0: 60s allowed against the Reds this season. Sal Stewart takes first pitch strike. A little bit low and outside. One ball and one strike. So now Ellie De La Cruz needs just one stolen base to make some Reds history. There's a 1-1 pitch. That'll be fouled back. With one steal, he'll become the fourth 30-30 player in Reds franchise history, joining Eric Davis, Barry Larkin, and Brandon Phillips. There's the 1-2 pitch. Ground ball to the right side and a base hit into right field. Sal Stewart is on for the first time tonight. Give you one more note on Ellie De La Cruz. He's also seeking to become the first Red and eighth player in baseball's modern era, that's since 1900, with at least 30 stolen bases in each of his first four seasons.
1: Wow, is that right?
0: Last person to do it was Bobby Witt. He's done it his first four seasons.
1: Well, I love watching De La Cruz playing, tell you that.
0: One down for Tyler Stevenson. 4-3 game. Stevenson takes a called strike. It's a term that's overused and become cliche, but I really mean it. I mean, he is as electric of a ball player as there is.
1: Can do everything.
0: 0-1 pitch. There's a called strike on Stevenson. And so long as Ellie De La Cruz isn't playing your team, he's a delight to watch. But if you're opposing him, he seems to always find a way to do some damage, as he does tonight. 0-2 to Stevenson. Low and outside, 1-2.
1: He's made a lot of errors at shortstop. He's made 18. But there's a lot of him that he's got to get under control playing shortstop at 6'5".
0: I think you brought up the best point the other night, his age. There's the 1-2 pitch, ball outside. Because to your point, we've been talking about Ellie De La Cruz for several years, and you have to remind yourself he's only 24.
1: Yeah. I mean, they're talking about him in Cincinnati like Dave Parker.
0: Wow.
1: But when he fills out, he won't play shortstop. He'll probably be in the outfield.
0: 2-2 to Stevenson. Grounded foul on the left field line. Let's pause 10 seconds for station ID on the Braves Radio Network.
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2: The Fan.
0: Braves 4, Reds 3. We're in the top of the third inning. Runner at first, one down. Stevenson's over one with a ground out to short. Malley's 2-2 pitch. Low it outside with a splitter.
1: And for you young people listening and don't know who Dave Parker is, look him up.
0: Runner goes 3-2 and ball 4 outside. That splitter missed away. First walk allowed by Malley. So a game that was once 4-1 Braves, now suddenly the Reds have been able to battle back. They're within a run. They have the tying run at second base. And here comes Jeremy Hefner.
1: This goes to what Walt Weiss talked about in his pregame show about not being able to identify who's going to be in the rotation down in Miami because they didn't know what might happen tonight. Everybody had a lot of confidence in Tyler Malley, and rightfully so. But so far, things have not gone his way. And it's no secret already that, you know, they may have to go to the bullpen early.
0: Yeah, it'll be something you need to evaluate after the completion of this game. Seeing who all you go through tonight. 4-3 Braves, top of the third. Here comes J.J. Bleday. 0-for-1 with a fly out to left field. Left-handed batter, a little tapper up the first baseline. Malley, bare hands, triggers to first base. Nice play, two down. Swing and bunt, sends Stevenson to second base and Stewart to third. Well played by Malley. Didn't rush it. Got to the ball and had a nice motion to first base, throwing a strike down there for the out.
1: Eugenio Suarez was retired his first time up. on that pop-up to Olson. But before that, in his career, 3-for-3 with a homer against Malley.
0: This is the guy you fear because of all the damage he's done in his career versus the Braves. Runners at second and third, two down. First pitch looped into left field, down for a base hit. The game's at least tied. Coming around third base now, Stevenson. He will score, and the Reds take the lead. Two RBI single by Eugenio Suarez. And the Reds have eliminated what was a 4-1 deficit at one point. And they have a 5-4 lead with a 3-run third inning.
1: What have we said about the Reds all year long, Ben? You know, you might score 10 on them, but they're going to score at least that many. They will put runs across and have come all the way back to regain the lead.
0: Called strike on Hector Rodriguez.
1: Eugenio Suarez would concern me as a pitcher because he doesn't care if he strikes out. He's not worried about that. He is a free swinger and wants to do damage, especially if the runner's in scoring position.
0: Rodriguez takes a ball outside. He has definitely done that in his career versus the Braves. One, check swing, and appeal down the third baseline. He didn't go. Eugenio Suarez tonight is making his 57th career start versus the Braves. And in those 57 games, 18 home runs, 42 RBIs. There's a pop-up on the infield. Mauricio Dubon taking charge. He'll make this catch, and there's out number three. But Eugenio Suarez stings the Braves again. Altogether, three runs in the inning for Cincinnati, including a homer by De La Cruz, and they collect three hits in the third. We go to the bottom of the third inning, 5-4 Cincinnati.
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0: Reds 5, Braves 4. As we make our way into the bottom of the third inning, Ozzie Albies climbing in versus Brady Singer. This right-hander steps and brings it. First pitch, a called strike on Ozzie Albies. Albies had an infield single to drive in a run in the first inning. His 73rd RBI of the year. Batting from the left side against the righty, 0-1 pitch and a ball high, one ball and one strike. Albies, Yastrzemski, and Riley for the Braves in the third inning. 1-1 pitch. Ozzie tips it foul off the gear of Tyler Stevenson. Multiple finals around Major League Baseball. The Rangers got a big win today. They beat the Mets 3-1. Cubs defeated the Marlins 2-1. In fact, the Cubs clinched a postseason spot today with their win. And the White Sox did as well. White Sox beat the Royals 9-1. So both Chicago teams clinch a playoff spot today.
1: That would seem like a real rarity.
0: You know, two teams in the same city clinching on the same day. Pirates beat the Cardinals 2-1. Diamondbacks over the Rockies 12-8. 1-2 fouled back. Diamondbacks have gotten hot, but it's looking like it's going to be too little too late.
1: Yeah. And they led in that game against Colorado at Coors Field 12-2 at one point and won 12-8.
0: That is definitely a Coors Field box score. 1-2 outside Albies. Two balls, two strikes.
1: And the White Sox, as we well know, White Sox are a good team.
0: They got some really good young talent on that team. 2-2. Albies pops it back our way. Catcher Stevenson sheds the mask to the backstop. I believe that hit the screen. Makes the catch. Okay, they say out. I thought maybe his hand hit the screen.
1: He may have pushed the screen out of the way.
0: And rippled it, yeah. So that pop out is out number one here in the third inning. 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One down in the third. Yastrzemski takes the ball outside. Well, the Rays, the Braves, the Brewers, and the Dodgers have all clinched division titles to this point. 1-0 is over for a called strike. Meanwhile, the Yankees, Red Sox, White Sox, and Cubs have all clinched a wild card spot. They don't know which one yet, but they're in. There's a called strike on Yastrzemski. And we'll just wait and see how this thing plays out in the National League wild card picture with those three teams, Phillies, Cubs, and Padres, all just neck and neck down the stretch. One-two pitch. Outside 2-2. There's also some history that could be made in the AL West. Mentioned that the Rangers won. They defeated the Mets 3-1, so the Rangers are a game under 500. That'll be swung on and missed by Yastrzemski. Slider strikes him out, and two down. And the Rangers and the Astros entered the action today tied for first place. Astros play the A's tonight in Sacramento, and there's a chance that the division winner could have a losing record. That's a possibility.
1: And that would be the first time in history.
0: Austin Riley takes a called strike. Five-4 Cincinnati. We're in the bottom of the third inning. Bases empty, two down. Ball low and outside.
1: Well, Brady Singer's windup's gotten faster. He's working quicker. Wasn't that way at all in the first inning, was it?
0: Not at all. Well, this team has given him a lead. That's given him a boost. Speaking of boost, there's a fly ball to deep center field. That flies to the wall, and this game is tied. Austin Riley pounding one into the Braves' bullpen. Just like you mentioned last night, getting hot at the right time. He homered last night. He's homered tonight. And it's a 5-5 game in the third.
1: He's now hitting four straight, too. 4-for-9 with two homers over that stretch.
0: Yeah, he's seeing it right now. That one just to the right of the batter's eye into the bullpen. Sean Murphy, a check swing. He went. 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Fly ball to right field off the bat of Sean Murphy. Hector Rodriguez tracking. He goes back to the warning track, makes it over the shoulder catch. And there's the third out. But the Braves tied up with a homer by Riley. We go to the top of the fourth inning, tied at five.
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0: Rough night for pitching coaches already. It's a 5-5 game into the top of the fourth inning. Two homers for the Reds, one homer for the Braves. And the bats have been loud here at Truist Park tonight. 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Matt McLean takes a first pitch strike. For the Braves, four runs in the first, one run in the third. For the Reds, one in the first, one in the second, three in the third. McLean takes a ball high. Need to hang a zero up there on the board here on the top of the fourth. Malley at 58 pitches. Here comes number 59. Missed the outside corner with a fastball. Cool breeze coming in gently from left center field. Here's the 2-1 pitch on the way to Matt McLean. He'll reach and miss at a fastball. Turned into a really good Thursday night crowd. They've seen a lot here early. Here's the 2-2 pitch. McLean fouls it off down into our right. Malley stands with his heel shoulder width apart. Shoulder squared up to his target. Steps, kicks, and fires, and the 2-2 misses inside. When he delivers and he's coming out of the windup, his right heel is on the first base side of the rubber. Left heel is slightly down the slope. Ball in a black glove, swivels and brings the 3-2 pitch. That's clubbed deep down the left field line towards the corner. Hooking foul. Just over the sidewall into that first seat on the other side of the inclining sidewall down the left field line.
1: Ben, it would appear the splitter is what's kind of foiling Tyler Malley tonight. It's just not taking that sinking action he's used to as a Brave. It's just kind of floating and is staying in the zone. That was a splitter there that got hooked foul.
0: 3-2 at a chopper to third. Picking it on the short hop, Riley sends it over for the out. He immediately darted in, extended that left arm straight down, and picked that second hop on the short hop and went away.
1: He has to charge that ball. Any third baseman on that high bouncer that waits and lets the ball play him, especially the guy who can run like McLean, you're in big trouble.
0: One away for Key Bryant Hayes. And a ball high. One and zero on Hayes, 0-1 with a fly out to right field. He'll take a ball outside. Key Bryant Hayes, twice a Gold Glove winner, 28 years old, out of Tomball, Texas. 2-0 pitch, hard-hit ball to third. Nice pick by Riley. Slings it across and a good strike across the diamond.
1: Put on a show out there, buddy.
0: Two slick plays right after hitting a homer in the bottom of the third inning. And two down for Carlos Jorge. Jorge has homered. He's also grounded out to second base. He is a speed demon. Pitch on the way to Jorge. Ball high and outside. Mally's 1-0. Jorge bunts. Popped up, fouled back and out of play. That lands about five rows back. They get one ball and one strike on Jorge. Braves in the bottom of the fourth inning. We'll have the top of the order coming up. Baldwin, Acuna, and Olson. This game tied at five. Mally's 1-1. Little low of the slider. Reds won game 1-4-0. Braves won last night 5-2. And tonight, seeing a slugfest. There's a called strike right at the bottom of the zone with a fastball. Time requested by Jorge, and that'll be granted by Junior Valentine. Jorge back in there. Mally's 2-2 to the plate. In the air to deep left, slicing foul. That becomes a souvenir as fans go rising for it. None of them caught it. Now they're all looking straight down trying to find it. Meanwhile, a 2-2 count on Jorge. Mally has one strikeout in this game. Now he has two. Swung on and missed at a splitter. Probably the best one he's displayed a couple of innings. And it's a 1-2-3 fourth. We're off to the bottom of the fourth inning, tied at five.
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1: The Reds make a pitching change as we go to the bottom of the fourth inning. Singer is out, and big Zach McCambly is in for his 10th outing of the year. No record, a 4.66 ERA, 9 2/3 innings, 11 hits and 5 runs and 6 walks. Man, he's had some traffic out there.
0: Drake Baldwin takes the first pitch strike.
1: Mid-90s fastball and a lot of cutters.
0: No balls and a strike on Drake Baldwin. Single and a fly out for him tonight. He scored a run. There's the 0-1 pitch from McCambly, and a ball outside. Yes, Singer, 3 innings, 5 runs, 7 hits, couple walks, and a strikeout.
19: And normally you'd say you can kick your feet up. Well, he can really do that now. He's done for the season. There's a 1-1 pitch on the way to Drake Baldwin. Drake with a fly ball to center. Jorge back, still back. This has got a shot. Jorge leaps and he brings it down at the wall. Went rising to the yellow line. I'm not sure if that would have left or just hit off the wall. But either way, Jorge times his leap perfectly, and he brings it down for the out.
1: That's two fly balls to the padding in the outfield and center field by Baldwin tonight. That was not going to be a homer, but it was at the top of the fence.
19: He tried to add some style points now.
1: Yes, of course he did.
19: Folks, he went up into the air, gloved it, and then moved the glove back to the yellow stripe to make it look like he had robbed it. And he's going to get another crack at it. Deep center off the bat of Acuna. Now in right center, Jorge there makes the catch. And two down here in the fourth inning. By the way, that top of the fourth was a clean top of the fourth inning. That means today is a clean inning car wash celebration day at Tidal Wave Auto Spa. 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
1: It's already six putouts for Jorge in center.
19: He's had a really active night at the home run as well. Here comes Matt Olson to face McCambly. 5-5 game in the bottom of the fourth. Olson takes a ball outside. McCambly played his college ball at Coastal Carolina. And he was in the Marlins organization originally, then a Rule 5 selection by the Phillies last December. And then in spring training, he was returned to the Marlins organization. And then traded to Cincinnati in May of this year in exchange for Reese Hines. 1-0 to Olson. Outside. Two balls, no strikes.
1: I think that Rule 5 draft price now is up to about $100,000. It used to be $50,000.
19: That really provides for a pretty wild spring training. If you are Rule 5 to a team, then get returned during spring, that'll be swung on and missed.
1: If you get returned, the team that you originally were with, you can sell him back for, I think, half the price.
19: Okay.
1: You get $50,000 back. Provided they want you.
19: That's a big part of it.
1: Yeah.
19: And in this case, he just went from Clearwater back down to Jupiter. Both those teams in the Grapefruit League. 2-1, sliced down the left field line, foul out of play.
1: That would be a tough choice where you want to play, wouldn't it?
19: Between those two places?
1: Yeah.
19: That'd be really tough. I think I'm going Jupiter.
1: I'm going Jupiter also.
19: Yeah, give me Jupiter by a nose. But Clearwater's great.
1: Give me the ocean over the Gulf.
19: 2-2 is low, three balls, two strikes.
1: Oh, what was that, Junior? Holy smokes. Junior Valentine gave McCambly a new baseball, and he went underhanded with a backhand. Backhand underhand toss.
19: Like you're starting up a double play. There's a 3-2 pitch. McCambly brings it. And Olson with a two-hopper to first base. Glove shoulder high by Sal Stewart. It's tossed to the bag a little bit high, but McCambly brings it down. That's a 1-2-3 bottom of the fourth inning. We're off to the top of the fifth, tied at five.
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22: Braves 5, Reds 5 as we go to the top of the fifth inning. It'll be 2-3-4 coming up for Cincinnati. And now for more play-by-play, here's Joe.
1: Thank you, Ben. Got a little slugfest working here tonight. De La Cruz tonight has struck him out, and he's also given up a rocket homer into the chop house. Switch hitter batting left. Malley's 74th pitch of the night. Swing and a miss. Big cut by De La Cruz. Braves play him to pull, and the pitch missed a little bit outside with a splitter. 1-1 the count. Reds got a run in the first. Braves got 4 in the first. Reds got 1 in the second, 3 in the third. Braves got a home run from Riley in the third to tie it again at 5-5. 2-1 now to De La Cruz. Right-hander fires. Strike call. 2-2.
22: You might could say that the first baseball team De La Cruz ever played on was the De La Cruz team. He is the ninth of nine kids.
1: Oh, my goodness. 2-2, fouled back, another big cut.
22: Youngest of nine. So they have their own team.
1: I wonder if they're all big like him. 6'6", 215. Two-two pitch to him again. Oh, where was that? Must have been a little too low, full count. Sean Murphy pretty good at challenging those that he thinks are a strike at the bottom of the zone. Payoff pitch. Got him. Looking. Inside corner. De La Cruz tried to make it look like it was too far inside. Raised his hands up. But he's down on strikes, and that's number 3 for Malley. Good pitch. Fans, Northside Hospital Cancer Institute is one of the nation's leading and largest cancer programs. Northside is built to beat cancer. Stewart singled his last time up. Takes a strike. He's also bounced to third. And he scored a run. Two for 10 in the series. And takes a close one, but a little low and outside, 1-1. Sitting on 32 homers, 110 RBIs. And the pitch down and away, 2-1. Malley fires outside again, 3-1. Tyler set down 5 in a row after a rough third inning in which he gave up 3 runs on 3 hits and a walk. And the pitch, Stewart takes ball 4. Second walk issued by Malley. Bring up Tyler Stevenson, the catcher, who walked his last time up and scored a run. He's also grounded out. Eighty-sixth pitch coming from Malley. And Stevenson takes a strike. Kennesaw Mountain High School is where Stevenson graduated. Not too far from here. Takes a sinker down low. 1-1. Big raw bone guy. Listed as 6'4", 233. That's a big catcher. The 1-1 pitch. Swung on, fought off, foul, and out of play. Stewart at first, one out, fifth inning, 5-5 tie. And the pitch, check swing, sounded like a foul tip. I guess it was not. The check swing was appealed. He didn't go. Two and two. Five runs, seven hits for the Braves. Five runs, six hits for the Reds. They've hit two homers. The Braves have hit one. Throw to first. Quick throw and a runner back. Stewart can run a little bit. He's got 15 stolen bases. Braves have some action in their bullpen now. A.J. Smith-Shawver loosening up. 2-2. They're going to challenge this one. Murphy thought that was a strike. It was called a ball. And here comes the ABS answer. It was a ball by the slimmest of margins off the inside corner. So it's full count. We'll keep an eye on Stewart. Not a very big lead. He's bouncing around now, and he's going. The pitch is a strike. Strike three call. Throw down to second. Runner's out. Great play by Ozzie Albies at second base. The throw was short. Ozzie shorthanded it, or short-hopped it, held on to it, and then Stewart kind of overslid the bag, and Ozzie kept the tag on to end the inning. Strike him out, throw him out. We go to the bottom of the fifth, still tied 5-5.
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1: We go to the bottom of the fifth, still tied at 5. Zach McCambly still out there for the Reds. He's from Netcong, New Jersey. You know where that is, right?
22: Oh, yeah. Right down the street.
1: Michael Harris, the second, the batter. He'll lead it off, then Dubon and Ozzie Albies. Michael's 2-for-2, a double and a bunt single. First pitch, taken outside, ball one. A Hayes, the third baseman, in on the edge of the grass in case he tries to bunt again. Instead, he drives one toward the Braves bullpen. Again, Jorge at the wall, leaps, and had more room than he thought, but he made a leaping catch. Man, has he been busy out there, and he's been making the plays. Carlos Jorge running everything down in center field tonight for the Reds. One out.
22: Yeah, I'm thinking if Jorge doesn't get to that and it takes an awkward carom, maybe you're talking about three bags for Harris. That would have been his third hit of the night.
1: Mauricio Dubon, the batter, backs away from a breaking ball that's in there for a strike. Dubon extended his hitting streak to 12 games with a base hit in the first inning. He's also flied out. Stretching the pitch outside, 1-1 the count.
22: Some developing news in Philadelphia. The Brewers have a 4-1 lead in the bottom of the eighth inning in Philly. And Luis Arraez has had to leave that game tonight with a sprained left ankle. And he'll be further evaluated for Philly.
1: Boy, that is bad news for them. Mauricio, the check swing, he went 1-2. He's been a huge addition to their lineup.
22: And batting him cleanup.
1: Yeah.
22: I mean, it's really set that lineup off. And guy who always makes contact.
1: Mauricio with that left foot drop back, brings it forward, and one hands one into left field. Hits it between short and third. He's got his second hit. He appeared to be fooled, but he made solid contact. And he's at first base for Ozzie, who has singled, driven in a run, and fouled out. Fans, you ever wonder what a home run tastes like? Well, there's three guys here tonight can tell you. Two for the Reds, one for the Braves, Austin Riley. They'd tell you it's a little peppery, a little tangy, and a lot like the original Louisiana hot sauce, the official hot sauce of the Braves. That's Louisiana hot. Buy you some. Ozzie batting left-handed in the pitch. A little outside, ball one. Again, keep Brian Hayes, the third baseman, in on the grass. I don't know the last time I saw Ozzie try to bunt, but it's been a while. Stretching the pitch. Strike on the outside corner.
22: When it comes to Ozzie, he might be set up for the swinging bunt.
1: It's true.
22: We see a bunch of those with Ozzie.
1: Yes, we have. One that hit his bat twice in the first inning, but the umpires didn't catch it, and it turned into an RBI. Throw to first, runner back, and that pitch almost went down the right field line by McCambly.
22: Stu Sherwater was hitting the deck over there. He thought he was about to take it in the face. He hit the deck just about.
1: Yeah, I don't blame him. Was he safe or out, Stu? He would have no way of knowing after he ducked out of the way. Good lead for Dubon. The pitch. Little high to Ozzie, 2-1. 94 on that heater from Zach McCambly. Where's number 62? Reds looking for a ground ball. Turn two. The pitch. Swing and a miss. Cutter there that really was diving, and count goes 2-2. Now Ke'Bryan Hayes will move over and play shortstop. De La Cruz as far up the middle as he can go. And the pitch. Ground ball pull foul down the first baseline. Still 2-2 to Ozzie. He's hitting 242. 22 homers, 73 driven in. We're in the bottom of the fifth. We're tied at five. The stretch in the pitch. Ozzie had a notion. The pitch came down and in, almost hit him in the foot. A they wanted to appeal to see if he swung at the pitch, but he didn't. He was just trying to get out of the way. Full count. Reds have Connor Phillips, a right-hander, loosening up in their bullpen. Let's see if Dubon is running here. One out. There he goes, and the pitch swung on and missed. The ball gets away from Stevenson, so no throwdown. And Dubon has his 10th stolen base of the year. He's in double figures.
22: Stevenson drew back to throw that ball, and once he got back in a cocked position to bring it forward, the ball just flipped right out of his hand.
1: First strikeout for McCambly. Mike Yastrzemski walked his first time up, and he has struck out. That was against Singer. Takes one right there. 93. Split the plate, 0-1. Dubon and De La Cruz with an extended conversation out at second base. Go-ahead run there with two out. Ground ball up the middle and through into center field. Dubon around third. He's going to score without a throw, and Mike Yastrzemski continues his good RBI work of late, driving in his 41st run of the year, and the Braves take a 6-5 lead. McClain, the second baseman, was playing over toward the hole to his left and couldn't get to that ball that was hit between the second base bag and his glove.
22: Just been great to see Yaz get on base so much lately. The single here, had a walk back in the first inning. And this last week and a half, seen a lot more of that out of Yaz.
1: 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I'll tell you about the new Reds pitcher right after this on the Braves Radio Network.
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22: Here in Atlanta, the Braves have taken the lead in the bottom of the fifth inning. A 6-5 lead over the Reds, and deeper into the bullpen go the Reds. On the mound now, the right-hander Connor Phillips, 6'2", 210. He's from Magnolia, Texas. Went to McLennan Community College in Waco. And he's in his third season with the Reds at the big league level. This will be his 26th appearance. He's 1-0 with a 5.53 ERA. He's allowed 5 runs in his last 5 innings pitched.
1: And he can throw hard. At least he's got that going for him. 98-101. Yastrzemski leads from first. And Austin Riley, who homered his last time up, takes ball one. Austin has a sacrifice fly and a homer. It was his 19th homer of the year and his 70. He's got 72 RBIs now. Braves leading 6-5. Pitch outside at 98. 2-0 the count. He also throws a curveball and a sweeper. Big, hard-throwing Texan. short lead for Yastrzemski as Riley takes on a little bit high, I guess, 3-0. Let's see if Austin gets a green light. 5-1 Milwaukee over Philadelphia now. Stretch in the pitch to the backstop, but it was ball four. Yastrzemski went halfway and then Stott was coming back to first, but it was ball four, so he can go to second without any worries right now. So, Ben, if the Phillies lose tonight, what does that do to their wild card situation? Does that put them in the last spot?
19: Yes, and they, after losing game one of that series in

0: standings right now.
1: Sean Murphy, the batter. He's in the ninth spot in the order. First and second. Two out. Braves up 6-5. Breaking ball missed. Ball one.
0: Yeah, they entered their game tonight a half game back of the Cubs and one game back of the Padres.
1: Okay. Padres will play tonight. And the right-hander fires outside again. Ball two.
0: So you'll keep an eye on that. And don't take your eye off the Diamondbacks yet. They're, as it is, 2.5 games back of the Phillies. Should the Phillies lose tonight, they'd be two back with three left to play.
1: Stretching the pitch, and that's seven in a row that have missed from Mr. Phillips, Connor Phillips. It's 3-0 to Murphy.
0: And the thing is, if the Diamondbacks get hot this weekend and win two or three games, the team that would suffer would be the Padres. That's who they're playing.
1: Mm-hmm.
0: Padres could drop down.
1: Right. 3-0 to Murphy. Outside ball four. He walked in. Back-to-back walk since coming in out of the bullpen. And they're loaded with two out for Baldwin, who's hit a couple of balls to center field tonight that had backed Carlos Jorge up to the padding. Meeting on the mound to try to calm Connor Phillips down. He's yet to throw a strike.
0: The way that this game has gone, it's like you can't score enough. And you got to cash in this situation. Two outs, bases loaded. You get a chance to put some distance between yourselves and the Reds. You got to capitalize because these guys have been coming back all night long.
1: That game in Philadelphia, Brewers and Phillies, the bottom of the ninth now. First pitch to Baldwin. Inside. Nine in a row that have missed. One and oh the count. Baldwin takes a strike. Cut one across the outside corner. One and one. They play Drake DePaul. Huge hole on the left side. And the 1-1 pitch line toward left center field. Jorge on the run. He's going to track that one down. Baldwin has hit three right on the screws tonight, and he's been robbed three times by Jorge, who's been covering everything in center field. One run on two hits, three left. Braves lead 6-5. We go to the sixth.
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0: With the Braves leading the Reds 6-5, we go to the top of the sixth inning. Coming out of the bullpen now for the Braves, right-hander A.J. Smith-Shawver. Last time we saw him was on the 20th at Houston. Looked really good, two innings in relief, throwing really hard. Gave up just one hit in those two frames. This

0: And he's made 7 appearances, 5 of those as a starter. So this will be his 3rd appearance as reliever. 0-2 with a 6.43 ERA. But seeing what we saw his last go-round really opened up some eyes, and you start thinking about what he could mean in the postseason. It could be very similar to how the Braves used Didier Fuentes.
1: He's like a torch. You know, he just comes in firing rockets. Blade, J.J. Blade stands in and takes a strike at 99 to emphasize our point. When you think about it, Ben, it makes sense. Here's the 0-1, swing and a miss at a breaking ball. 78 miles an hour, 99 to 78, that works.
0: Yeah, good luck with that.
1: But he doesn't have to conserve any energy. He's stretched out to pitch extra multiple innings and can just let it fly.
0: It's a good roll for him.
1: The 0-2 took a little off and missed down and away. 3 pitches, 3 different pitches. Fastball, curveball, splitter. And the next offering, high and away, 2-2, 99. Tyler Mahle, 5 innings, 6 hits, 5 runs. All earned, 2 walks, 4 strikeouts, 2 homers, and he's in line for the win. 2-2, outside 3-2. He was ahead 0-2, now it's full. Pulls his glove at the belt, kicks and fires, and a broken bat, one hopper out to Ozzie. The bat, barrel of the bat, winds up over by Olson. But Ozzie throws out Blade, and there's one down. Banner will be Eugenio Suarez. FanSnap is a proud partner of your Atlanta Braves with America's largest network of parts and care. NAPA has all the bases covered when it comes to your ride. Wind in the pitch. Suarez fouls one off. Let's pause for station identification on the Braves Radio Network.
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1: Fastball inside makes it 1-1. Joe, Ben, and Jay Chad with you from Truist Park. Another great crowd. Probably close to a sellout tonight. Fastball inside, and that one hits Suarez. Second time in 2 games he's been hit by a pitch. That one seemed to catch him on the back of the left arm. He's all right.
0: Yeah, the one last night hurt a lot worse than that.
1: Yeah, he got hit on the hand last night. And that one got away from Smith Shawver. He didn't make a big effort to get out of the way, did he? And that'll bring up Rodriguez. And Hector pulls one foul into the Braves' dugout. He's a left-handed hitter. He doubled and scored with 2 out in the 2nd inning. He's also popped short. Smith Shawver to the plate, and a fly ball to deep right field, and that baby is gone. Upper deck of the chop house by Hector Rodriguez. His 6th homer, RBIs 13 and 14, and he has flipped the score. It is now 7-6 Reds.
0: Got a curveball. That was a no doubter. Got a big hump in it, right down the middle of the plate, about thigh high.
1: Well, I'm going to say something here. I'm not a pitching coach. Wasn't a pitcher. As McLean steps in and takes a strike, that's what I want to see from Smith Shawver, 98. I want to see guns a-blazing coming in.
0: Especially if the roll is 1 inning.
1: Yeah. Let it go. I don't really want to see your curveball and splitter unless there's a decent lead.
0: Got a lead, or if it's a lengthy count, something like that. But the fastball splitter, just those 2 pitches alone, throwing 98 to 100 would be plenty that he needs to get through a 1 or 2 innings unscathed.
1: The 0-2, McLean fouls one off to stay alive. Seven runs, seven hits now for the Reds. Six runs, nine hits for the Braves. And three homers for the Reds. This is such a Cincinnati ballgame. The 0-2 outside, 1-2. And by that, I mean high scoring for both teams.
4: Man, the times we've given the out-of-town scoreboard and given the Reds scored made that comment.
1: Smith-Shawver delivers. One-handed swing to short. Tough play for Dubon. Gloves, throws. Got it. Nice play by Mauricio. Had to charge very hard, kind of in the direction of Austin Riley. Field a short hop and then throw on the run. Good play. Key Brian Hayes, the nine-hole hitter, stands in with two out, nobody on. And the pitch. A little high ball, one. It's a final in Philly, 5-1 Milwaukee, the winner. Smith-Shawver delivers. That was a breaking ball delivered for a strike. The 1-1. Heater. Good pitch. Didn't get the call. 98 on that pitch. 2-1 the count. Brian Hayes tonight's flied out, grounded out 0 for 2. 0 for 5 in the series. Fastball fouled back. 2-2.
4: So now the Phillies a game back of the Cubs and 1.5 back of the Padres. Padres playing tonight versus the Dodgers.
1: And again, the Phillies finish up with Tampa Bay. Fastball sent down the right field line, but foul. Slicing into the screen, still 2-2. Bottom of the sixth inning is the Georgia Lottery home run jackpot inning. We gave away money last night. Tonight, the same cast of characters, Acuna, Olsen, and Harris do up. The 2-2. Fought off. Foul and out of play again.
4: By the way, I'll be curious to see what the Rays do over the weekend because they've not only won their division, they've already clinched the best record in the American League. So they got home field locked up. They're sitting on 96 wins. They can't get to 100. So they could be pretty conservative if they want to be.
1: 2-2 pitch. Hayes pops this one up. This one's going to stay in play. Olsen backpedals back into right field, and he'll make the catch, and that'll end the inning. But a two-run homer by Hector Rodriguez has flipped the score. And we go to the bottom of the sixth inning, 7-6, Cincinnati.
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1: Bottom half half of the sixth inning. Braves down a run again. This is the Georgia Lottery home run jackpot inning. Joey Smith from Duluth, Georgia could win $1,000 if anybody goes deep. Ronald Acuna steps in and takes a strike. He singled and scored in the first inning, and he's flied out to center field twice since then. Carlos Jorge in center field's been a busy man tonight. Ground ball right side. They played him to pull. There's a big hole, and Ronald hit a 15-hopper through the right side for a base hit to start the inning. That away.
4: Good to have that speed aboard. You know what the best strategy is right now? Just don't hit the ball to center field.
1: Yeah.
4: That guy catches everything.
1: Everything. I thought Baldwin's line drive with the bases loaded a couple innings ago had a chance to clear the bases, and he ran that down. Here's Matt Olson. Connor Phillips delivers a strike at 97. Matt tonight, an RBI with a sacrifice fly in the first. He's also flied out and grounded out since then. 0 for 2. 3 for 10 with a homer in the series. The pitch lays off a high limb, didn't go. 1-1. Now, we gave away some money last night. I think it was $1,150. We got $1,000 in the jackpot tonight. Ronald stays at first. The pitch fouled back. And Matt is behind 1-2. 7-6. Reds on top. Phillips able to pitch out of trouble last inning despite walking the first two. There goes Ronald. Pitch swung on, popped up on the infield. McLean, the second baseman's under it. In his tracks, he makes the catch. And there's one out. Ronald got a good jump. That's too bad.
4: They had a good jump. And then he scored from first base back in the first inning. So any questions you might have had about the foul ball off of Ronald's leg back in game one, they've been answered. He's looking really good on his feet.
1: It's true. Michael Harris, 2 for 3. He's been robbed of a hit and extra bases by Jorge in center. Stretching the pitch, popped up left field. Better than pop-up. He's hit it fairly deep, but Lede has room. He'll make the catch. Ronald is tagging at first, headed to second, and the throw in is cut off. It was way off the mark. De La Cruz cut it off, but Ronald able to advance to second base on the flyout. He's there with two out for Dubon. Who I want up there right now, the way he's going.
4: And it's been there all year. Runners in scoring position, especially two down. A lot of contact, a lot of success.
1: 2 for 3 tonight with a stolen base and two runs scored. And the pitch just off the plate outside, ball one.
4: Two outs, runners in scoring position. He's batting .328. Two homers.
1: Boy, is that good. Is that solid. And the pitch. Breaking ball outside.
4: I mean, that would be great if it were first week of June. We're talking about the end of the season.
1: Right.
4: That's what he's done for the year.
1: Right. And has a hitter's count here, 2-0. Big hole on the right side. We're playing the second baseman, cheated up the middle. The pitch. Taking all the way, backing out of there was Dubon. Almost like he'd called time, but he hadn't. And it's a called strike, 2-1. Maybe he's setting him up. We've seen him do that before. There goes Ronald. The pitch is a called strike, and Ronald will walk into third base without a throw. A stolen base for him. Give him 21 on the year, and it's a 2-2 count now to Mauricio.
9: Stolen base.
1: 90 feet away for the tying run. The pitch swung on, lifted in the air to left field. Not very deep. Blade is there. He's got it, and that'll end the inning. So the leadoff single is spoiled. Runner left. We go to the seventh. Still 7-6, Cincinnati.
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1: For those of you keeping score at home, on the last home game of the year, regular season, the Freeze did win his race. We go to the seventh, top of the order for the Reds. They lead 7-6. Back once again, here's Ben.
4: Thank you, Joe. Top of the order coming up with Jorge De La Cruz and Stewart. And there's still A.J. Smith-Shawver out there for the Braves. First pitch to Carlos Jorge. And a called strike, 0-1. I mean, this has been a tug of war tonight. 7-6 Reds. Braves out, hit them 10-7. But the Reds with three homers, Braves with one. 0-1 chop foul down the first baseline. Nothing in two. Braves got five innings out of Malley, gave up five runs on six hits, two walks, four strikeouts. Now E.J. Smith-Shawver looking for his first strikeout in his second inning of work. Way ahead of Jorge. 0-2. Softly flipped down the left field line, slicing foul. That one hops into the screen down the left field line. Jorge with a homer back in the first inning. Led off the game with a home run. Since then, a strikeout and a ground out to second base. So he is 2-for-8 in this series.
1: TJ Antone loosening up in the Reds' bullpen.
4: Jorge, request time. It was granted. Now he's back into the left-hand batter's box. A.J. Smith-Shawver kicks and brings the 0-2. This time outside with a fastball.
1: Okay, last home game of the year, regular season. I've got a couple of questions for you.
4: Okay.
1: A little quiz time.
4: There's the 1-2 pitch on the way to Jorge. Missed the inside corner. Fire away.
1: Braves record against... at home against the East. Winning record, 26 games.
4: There's the 2-2 pitch. Pulled foul on the right field line. So 26 home games in the division?
1: Yes.
4: And what's their record, you're asking me?
1: Yes.
4: Let's go with... Here's the 2-2, fly ball to center, Michael Harris to his left, and he's there. Makes the catch. How about 17-9?
1: Very good, but it was 18-8.
4: Ah, okay.
1: Real close. Central, they went 9-5. The West, 10-6. 13-9 at home against the American League. Now, they had three sweeps at home. You know about the Dodgers. Who are the other two? Three-game sweeps.
4: The Rockies.
1: Correct.
4: There's a ball outside to Ellie De La Cruz. And Did they sweep the Marlins here early in the season?
1: No, Central Division team.
4: 1-0 pitch. There's a ball outside. How about the Pirates?
1: Very good. It was the Pirates. Those are the three home sweeps of three games, Dodgers, Pirates, and Rockies.
4: There's a 2-0 pitch. Ground ball off the mound to his left. Dubon gloves behind second, cuts it loose. Nice play. Two down here in the seventh inning. I remember the final game of that Pirates series because Michael Harris hit an eighth inning double off the wall and right that gave the Braves the lead late. I don't think they had done anything the entire game. And they won that game. And I remember thinking this series, I think it was three really close games, if memory serves. Mm-hmm. And it could have gone the other way. And Michael had that big hit off the wall late and helped win that game.
1: One more question.
4: Two down for Sal Stewart. And a half swing will cost him a full strike, 0-1.
1: Braves also got swept at home by one team, 0-3. Now, this is a tricky one.
4: 0-1 pitch. Is that the Giants?
1: It was.
4: Split up by...
1: by 2 months?
4: Yeah, exactly.
1: Had to do a makeup game. Believe it or not, it was the Giants. Good job.
4: You know what's funny is how you can win your division, and then there are just stretches where a team like that beats the Braves. There's a called strike. I think the Braves only beat the Giants one time this year. I think we dropped 2 of 3 in San Francisco. Got an ABS challenge here. And just had really bad results versus the Giants. This is a strike.
1: That is correct. We were 1-5 against San Francisco.
4: That call confirmed 1-2. And then swept at Minnesota, the Braves were. Mm-hmm. And it just goes back to that old saying, it's not who you play, it's when you get them.
1: Right. I got one more note for you.
4: 1-2 sent foul.
1: One-run games. Braves were 19-5 in one-run games at home.
4: Wow.
1: How about that?
4: What are they for the season? Do you have that?
1: Uh-huh.
4: 1-2 to Sal Stewart. Miss low. By the way, in between innings, it'll be the seventh inning stretch brought to you by the Warrior Alliance. The Warrior Alliance is stepping up to the plate to help Warriors navigate to success after military service. Visit thewarrioralliance.org to learn more. 7-6 Reds in the top of the seventh inning. 2-2, sent foul, high in the air, deep down the left field line. And that'll land in the lower bowl of the seats down the left field line.
1: 27-20 for the year.
4: Okay. And 19 of those wins at home.
1: 19 at home. They were only 8-15 on the road. One-run games.
4: So close and late at home, they were very good. 2-2. Stewart fouls one back. That's why it'll be great to be home for that wild card round.
1: Exactly right.
4: I mean, you get to the postseason, those are the kind of games you're expecting. Tight games, one-run games.
1: They were 3-1 against the Padres here.
4: 2-2 to Stewart. Lined out to Holes, and he leaps into the air and snags it. Nice reflexes by Matt. It's a 1-2-3 seventh. Time to score some more runs. We go to the bottom of the seventh inning, 7-6 Cincinnati.
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1: We go to the bottom of the seventh. New pitcher for the Reds. It's T.J. Antone, spelled T-E-J-A-Y, Antone. 3-2 on the year, 3.23 ERA, 6'4", 230. Born in Oklahoma City, but grew up in Mansfield, Texas. And he throws hard, and then just name a pitch, and he's got it.
4: Braves saw him in game one, pitched one inning scoreless. Albies takes ball low and outside. Alongside Joe Simpson and our producer-engineer Jonathan Chadwick, Ben Ingram here with you from Truist Park in Atlanta. Final home game of the regular season. One ball and no strikes on Albies, who's one for three. Antone brings it. Albies takes ball outside. Tonight's attendance, sellout crowd, 40,165. So for the season, grand total of 2,800,446 fans through the gates here at the ballpark this season. We'll see you in the postseason. 2-0, a ball outside, three balls, no strikes. 2.8 million.
1: Thank you, fans. Been treated to a good year by the club.
4: There's a call strike. Man, they really have turned this place into quite the atmosphere, haven't they?
1: It has. It's been great.
4: Special place. 3-1 Albies. Check swing. It's ball four, but an ABS challenge here. They have one left. Both teams have one left. Verdict on the ABS. And that's a strike. It gets overturned.
1: Look at Stevenson on his knees. He's almost as tall as Ozzie.
4: Was he 6'5", you said?
1: Yeah. With his shin guards on. Ozzie was looking at him eye to eye and with the mask.
4: 3-2 on Ozzie Albies. Antone's 3-2. Ozzie swings and misses at a sinker. And one down in the seventh inning. Well, the postseason around the corner, there's some teams that could eliminate a World Series drought. Guardians have the longest World Series drought in baseball. They haven't won a World Series since 1948. They're hoping to get back in there, and who knows what happens in the American League. Yastrzemski takes a called strike. Brewers have never won one. They went there and, what, 82?
1: 82.
4: Lost to St. Louis in the Sud Series. The Brewers started in 69. They've never won a World Series. Yastrzemski takes the ball, though, and in. Padres have never won one. Been twice, never won one. Those are the top three longest World Series title droughts in baseball. Here's the 1-1 pitch to Mike Yastrzemski. Yes, pulls one foul. Would you like to guess which team has the longest active postseason series win drought? Team that's gone the longest without winning a postseason series.
1: Ooh.
4: Give you a hint.
1: Okay.
4: They're on the field right now.
1: Is that right?
4: The Reds haven't won a postseason series since 95. There's a ball outside.
1: Because
4: they won. They won the round before they played the Braves in the CS, right?
1: Yes.
4: So the Braves went through two Ohio teams in 95. And the CS in the World Series. 2-2 pitch. That'll miss Lodi Yastrzemski.
1: You know what I remember about that series is that Reggie Sanders had just annihilated whoever the Reds played in the first round. He just annihilated them. Tore tore them up. So everybody was worried about him when he hooked up with Atlanta. Braves pitchers delivered nothing but shoulder-high fastballs, and he couldn't catch up to any of them.
4: Carved them up.
1: Yeah.
4: 3-2 to Yastrzemski. Yastrzemski with a fly ball to center. Jorge is out there, and he makes the catch in center field and two down. The average baseball game has nine innings. That means nine chances to put the original Louisiana hot sauce on your favorite ballpark eats. They're all tastier with the official hot sauce of the Atlanta Braves. It's Louisiana Hot by Usaw. If the White Sox win a postseason series, that'll be their first postseason series win since they won the World Series in 05. They've got a pretty lengthy drought in terms of winning a postseason series. It's a called strike to Austin Riley. But unfortunately for several teams, the longest postseason droughts altogether, just getting to the postseason, none of those will be changing anytime soon. Angels haven't been since 2014. No one is low outside. Angels have the longest postseason drought in baseball. Pirates right behind them. They haven't been since 2015. They won't be making it. Rockies haven't been since 2018. And the Nats haven't been since they won the World Series in 19. Those are the four longest postseason droughts active in baseball right now.
1: Well, maybe the Angels' new ownership can help that out.
4: Pulled down the left field line, sliding to his right now. Hayes up on his feet, fires over. Bang, bang play, and they got him. Well, that's the play that you're used to seeing Key Brian Hayes make. Two-time Gold Glover makes a very impressive play to end the bottom of the seventh inning. So we played seven. We go to the top of the eighth, 7-6 Cincinnati.
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1: New pitcher for the Braves. We go to the eighth inning. Dylan Dodd will take over. 28-year-old left-hander, 6'2", 210. He has really been good, and he's really made his mark this year. For example, inherited runners. He's inherited 23 runners. Only four have scored. And how about these numbers at home? He's 2-0 with a 1.07 ERA at home. Kind of like that, don't you?
4: Yeah, that's big. He's been a really good left-handed option for the Braves, and second half of the season's got more and more valuable. Comes Tyler Stevenson leading it off at the top of the eighth inning. Also, the Yanmar strikeout the side inning. First pitch is a ball inside.
1: Well, that's good. Dylan struck out the side his last time out in Houston.
4: One 0 pitch. Stevenson pops it up on the infield. Ozzie Albies looking up into the Georgia night, backpedaling into shallow right field, has it for the out, one down. No winner in the Yanmar strikeout the side inning. But if Dylan Dodd had struck out the side in order, our contestant Joseph Wright would have been the winner of a brand-new Yanmar ZTR. Enter all season long at Braves.com/Yanmar for your chance to win a Yanmar ZTR and to be entered for a grand prize tractor drawing at the end of the season. Yanmar built together back longer. foul ball by J.J. Bladé. We were just thinking of really crazy wild card scenarios that could play out during the commercial break. Just chatting and thinking about the chaos that could take place. I mean, you never know. It could be Padres, Cubs, Phillies that slide into those three spots. There's a pitch on the way to J.J. Bladé. Bladé hits one hard to right field. Coming in, Ronald Acuna makes a waist-high catch. Two down to the eighth inning. And we were thinking about the Diamondbacks. The Diamondbacks are two games back of a wild card spot after the Phillies lost tonight. Now, the Padres play tonight against the Dodgers. What if the Dodgers win that game? And then what if the Diamondbacks, I mean, not just getting in, what if they take on the Padres this weekend and sweep them? And let's say the Cubs, that's fouled off by Suarez. What if the Cubs don't do all that well in Boston? They have issues with weather and all that. I mean, there's still a chance you could see the Diamondbacks shoot to the top wild card spot.
0: That'd be crazy.
4: It'd be nuts. And the Diamondbacks, whomever wins this series between the Padres and Diamondbacks, will have the tiebreaker over the other if it were to come to such a thing.
0: So they're tied right now.
4: They're 5-5 against each other right now.
0: Okay.
4: 0-8, Eugenio Suarez. There's a ball high to Suarez.
0: I wonder what that is between the Cubs and the Diamondbacks.
4: Cubs
0: or the Diamondbacks and the Phillies?
4: The Cubs have the tiebreaker over the Diamondbacks. Fly ball down the left field line towards the corner and a foul ball. Against the Phillies, we're going to have to go to the next tiebreaker. Phillies and Diamondbacks split 3-3.
0: I think that's intra-divisional play. That might be the Phillies.
4: 1-2 to Suarez. Alenjon Amis struck him out. Good cutter by Dodd. And it's a 1-2-3 eighth. Braves running out of chances. We go to the bottom of the eighth inning. 7-6 Reds.
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0: DJ Antone went one inning. Three up and three down. He retired the Braves with a strikeout in the seventh. Now it's Brock Burke who will come on. He pitched in game one of this series and was in all kinds of trouble, but he left a couple of runners stranded late that ball game. And he will come on and work the eighth inning against 9-1-2 in the Braves' order.
4: That's Murphy, Baldwin, and Acuna. One more note on that Brewers-Phillies game tonight. Brewers, with that win, earned their 100th win of the season. First team in franchise history to win 100.
0: Congratulations to them.
4: Sean Murphy with a fly ball to center. Jorge to his left, calling everyone off as if anyone's going to challenge him with what they've seen tonight. He makes the catch.
0: 10 putouts.
4: Good night.
0: In center field.
4: down here in the eighth inning. Also, that Brewer team, first Major League team since 2023 to win 100. Hadn't been a 100-win team in the last two seasons.
0: I'll be darned.
4: One out for Drake Baldwin. Drake sends it down the left field line, a sizzler fair. That hits the sidewall. Drake off to second base. Just now getting to it in left field. Bleday and the tying run is in scoring position. Right inside the chalk. And fair down the left field line.
0: Well, he deserved that. After those flyouts to center field, one that was caught right at the top of the wall. He just painted one with Hayes playing in close.
4: He took our advice, just don't hit it to center field.
0: That's right.
4: See if Ronald Acuna can tie the game or better. First pitch to Acuna. He swings and misses at a fastball. 7-6 Reds. We're in the bottom of the eighth inning. Ronald with two hits tonight, both singles. 0-1 to Acuna. He swings and fouls off a changeup. In this game, the Braves have gone 3-for-6 with runners in scoring position. They've stranded eight. One home run tonight for the Braves, a solo shot by Austin Riley in the third inning. Reds with three home runs tonight, two solo shots. Jorge and De La Cruz hit those, and Hector Rodriguez hit a two-run homer in the sixth inning. 0-2 on Acuna. 0-2 pitch misses low, one ball, two strikes. Sellout crowd getting behind Ronald. Getting late in this one. Bottom of the eighth. Runner at second. One out. The 1-2 pitch. In tight. Almost hit him in the foot with a fastball. Ronald takes a stroll between Stevens and the catcher. The home plate umpire, Junior Valentine. Matt Olson on deck waiting his turn. Drake Baldwin takes his lead at second. Second baseman Matt McLean shaded up the middle as far as he can go. And the 2-2. He connects and sends one down the right field line. Falling and caught right on the line. Tagging from third base Baldwin. Rodriguez going hard to his left. Way that ball was flying, I was thinking it might reach the seats or land foul. But right across the line, Rodriguez in pursuit makes the catch.
0: He's had a good night in right field, too, to go with Jorge at center. Now, a meeting on the mound. The veteran Stevenson's gone out to talk to Burke, and lefty on lefty. Olson at the plate. Got another lefty on deck. And while Olson might represent the go-ahead run, you know they don't really want to pitch to him or give him anything to hit.
4: If Olson can reach, Harris would come to the plate. Hey, Atlanta, it's the little things we do together that can make a big difference. 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First pitch on the way to Matt Olson. Comebacker out to short and caught by De La Cruz on a hop. He sends it to first base for the out.
0: Good grief.
4: That ramped off the mound, just about took out Burke. But Ellie De La Cruz making the play, and that wraps up the bottom of the eighth. So we go to the ninth. Still a 7-6 lead for the Reds. Ben Ingram here. 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
4: Into the ninth inning here in Atlanta. Rubber game of this series, Braves and Reds. Reds have a 7-6 lead. They'll send up 7-8-9 in the order, and it's still Dodd on the mound. Dylan Dodd at a 1-2-3 eighth inning. In the bottom of the ninth, the Braves will have Harris, Dubon, and Albies due up. And it's up to Dodd to keep it a one-run deficit. 7 runs on 7 hits for the Reds. 6 runs on 11 hits for the Braves. Neither team with an error. The reason the Reds have the lead right now is because the man in the box right now, Rodriguez. There's a ball outside. Victor Rodriguez hit a home run in the sixth inning. Hit a A.J. Smith-Shawver curveball into the chop house. 1-0 to Rodriguez. Swung on, miss. Good sinker. Elevated that. Braves got 5 innings from Malley, 2 innings from Smith-Shawver, and looking to get 2 innings out of Dodd. 1-1 from the lefty. Fouled back. Speaking of that game in Los Angeles, Padres and Dodgers, they'll get started in about 25 minutes at Dodger Stadium. Final game of that series. 1-2 to Rodriguez. Low and outside with a cutter. Left-hander Dodds at right of the belt. 2-2, and he swings and fouls off a cutter. Well, the Braves haven't announced their intentions for the mound tomorrow night. We might find out more about that post-game tonight, so you want to stick around for the Hyundai post-game show with Barrett Salee after the conclusion of this game. Take inside the Braves clubhouse here from Walt Weiss and some of the players. 2-2, wiped him out with a cutter. That swung on, missed. One down in the ninth inning. We do know that Yuri Perez will oppose the Braves. Now, that's a Marlins team that has been playing the role of spoiler lately. They gave the Cubs all they wanted in Chicago over the last 3 games. Neither team has announced a starter for Saturday, and while the Braves haven't announced a starter for Sunday, game 162, we do know that Jansen Junk will pitch for the Marlins. One down for Matt McClain. Takes a ball high. Dodge 1-0 to McClain. He gets a piece of it. Fouls off a cutter. And a 1-1 count. After McClain, it is Hayes. Trying to keep it a one-run game. There's a 1-1 pitch. McClain fouls it back. Braves have certainly had their fair share of walk-offs at home this year. Of course, Ingram, you idiot. That's the only place they can have walk-offs is at home.
0: That's most of the time. That's where you find them.
4: They've never lost a walk-off at home, you know.
0: Game 159, buddy.
4: Yeah. 9 walk-off wins this year for the Braves. There's the 1-2 pitch to McClain. And a soft flare down to our right. Had lots of chances tonight. Braves had a 4-1 lead at the end of one. Then fell behind, then tied it up, and then the Reds retook the lead. 1-2 just blew it by him. Good sinker up and in. McClain swings and misses. And 2 down in the ninth inning. Some really good work out of Dodd. So now it's Key Brian Hayes up to the plate. Hayes 0 for 3, fly out to right field. Ground out to third and a pop out to first. Hayes, the 28-year-old son of Charlie Hayes, had a lengthy career in the big leagues. 14 years in the big leagues for his dad. There's a ball low and inside. Dodge 1-0. Hayes with a fly ball to left. Mike Yastrzemski has it measured. He'll trot in, make the catch, and that takes care of Cincinnati in the top of the ninth. Braves need one to keep it alive, two to win it in dramatic fashion. We go to the bottom of the ninth inning, 7-6 Reds.
2: Strike three.
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0: Emilio Pagan will try to finish things up. He's done a good job for the Reds in this situation. He's their closer. He's 24 for 27 this year. 5-1 with a 3.46 ERA. Braves saw him in game one. He did not get a save in the 4-0 Reds win, but gave up one hit in the ninth inning to Harris, who's leading off the ninth.
4: Trying to set the tone in the bottom of the ninth, trailing 7-6. Righty-lefty matchup. Harris with a big swing and a miss at a splitter. Michael Harris, 2 for 4, a single, a double. Run scored in an RBI the two times they got him out. Fly out to center, fly out to left. Trying to get him aboard is the tying run here in the ninth inning. 0-1, he goes fishing and misses a splitter down in the dirt. Nothing in two. You said the Braves are 18-8 in one-run games at home, or was that against the division? What was the... It was a one run.
0: 19-5.
4: 19-5. Can't lose a one run game at home in the final home game of the year, right?
0: I wouldn't think so.
4: Gotta storm back and win this thing. Here's the 0-2 pitch. Harris stays alive, fouling off a splitter.
0: Three straight splitters. I don't blame Pagan at all. He got two swings and misses, and Michael barely got a piece of that one, and it wasn't a strike.
4: There's a lot of room down the third base line. If he just taps one and keeps it fair, that'd be a leadoff single. Pagano 2 in the dirt, bouncing away. They appeal down the third base line. Derek Thomas says he did not go. 1-2. Braves haven't scored since the fifth inning. Got an RBI single by Mike Yastrzemski, and they took a 6-5 lead at that point. That lead was short-lived. An inning later, Hector Rodriguez hit a two-run homer. That made it 7-6. That's been our score ever since the top of the sixth inning.
0: Braves have left 9 men on base.
4: 1-2 to Harris, and a big chopper towards second. McLean backhands, cuts it loose, not in time. Infield single. Just a big old chopper kangarooing out to second. Sent McLean to his right. And by the time he got his leather on it, he had no shot. 3-hit night for Michael Harris. So now it's Dubon, who was last night's hero. Dubon had the infield single in the bottom of the 10th inning last night to score Deshaun Kearsey.

0: base. First pitch, Dubon bunts back to the mound. Taken by Pagan, throw to first in time for the out. Down to second base, Harris. So Dubon executes that bunt. Tying run down to second, one down for Ozzie Albies.
1: Good job by Dubon to get it down. Watching his bat angle, I think he was trying to get that push toward third base, pulled toward third base to make Hayes make the play and maybe get a hit out of it.
0: Tying run at second, one down, bottom of the ninth. Here comes Ozzie Albies. First pitch to Ozzie. Huge swing and a miss at a fastball. Albies 1-for-4 tonight. His RBI single in the first inning, one that looking back at the replay shouldn't have happened. Hit his bat, then hit the ground, then came up and hit the bat again while he was still in the box. When is a base hit? Well, one fouled back, nothing in two. Umpires missed it, and the Braves got a run there in the first inning because of it. They scored four times in the first. They've scored just twice since then. Good speed at second and Harris. Base hit can tie the game right here. Oh, to Albies. Swung on and killed, but fouled down the right field line. Man, he got around on that. 107 off his bat.
1: The gun is not he throws hard. 95, don't get me wrong. He's not a 99 to 100 guy. It's that splitter that separates him from the rest.
0: Ozzie down 0-2. Here's the pitch, and it bounces up there, skips away from Stevenson to third base, Harris. Now the tying run is at third base with one down. It bounced up there and off the gear of Stevenson and ricocheted to his right over by the Braves' dugout. So a very wild pitch.
1: That bounced about 4 feet in front of home plate. Nothing Stevenson could do about it but try to throw his body in front of it, which he did, but the carom went too far away.
0: Now the infield in. One ball, two strikes, one down. 1-2 pitch. Fouled off. Just touched the splitter. This feels just like last night. Just want to make a little contact. Just put the ball in play. That might be enough to tie the game. Infield is in. De La Cruz shaded up the middle. Pagan deals. Albies waves and misses at a splitter in the dirt. Picking it up, Stevenson. Throws down to first base. Secures the strikeout. And two down. So it's up to Mike Yastrzemski. And the last time the Braves scored, it was because of Mike. Had the RBI single in the fifth inning off of McCambly. He's been on base twice tonight. Also walked. So now the infield at regular depth. De La Cruz shaded about as far up the middle as he can possibly go. Yastrzemski is 2-for-7 in his career versus Pagan with a single and a homer. Correction, a triple and a homer. Well, he's had some success before. First pitch sent foul into the seats down the third baseline.
1: Well, he went up there hacking, that's for sure, and he got a fastball.
0: No one on the roster has seen Emilio Pagan more than Yaz has in his career. Tying run at third base, two down, bottom of the ninth. Rubber game of the series. 0-1 to Yaz. He hits a high fly ball towards right center field. Jorge tracking. He's under it. And he makes a snow cone catch as he and his right fielder Rodriguez didn't collide, but they were touching up against each other. And he's able to hold on, and the Reds win the game. So the Braves get the tying run to third base, cannot drive him in. That was the story of the night as the Braves leave 10 men on base and drop this game 7-6 and with it the series. Right now, let's pause 10 seconds for station identification. This is the Atlanta Braves Radio Network.
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0: So,

0: for the Braves in the ninth. No runs, one hit, no errors, and one man left stranded at third. And the Reds win it by a final score of 7-6. Back with the totals after this.
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0: The Reds take the series 2-1, with their come-from-behind 7-6 victory tonight. The Home Depot proud to present tonight's player of the game, and I'm going to give it to Carlos Jorge, who led off the game with the homer for Cincinnati. And then in center field tonight, he recorded 11 putouts, and several of them on the run, running into the fence. He saved a lot of extra base hits tonight. Carlos Jorge, your player of the game, built by the Home Depot, how doers get more done. For the Reds, 7 runs, 7 hits, no errors, 2 left, 2 men left on. For the Braves, 6 runs, 12 hits, no errors, 10 men left on base. Phillips the winner, 2-0. Smith Schauber the loser, he is 0-3. Pagan is 25th save. Time of the game, 2:40. 40,165 here on the last regular season home game of the summer. And that was the 25th sellout of the year, and the Braves finish up with 2,800,000 plus on attendance for the year, and we thank the fans very much for that. A reminder, the Braves did hit a home run tonight. That was Austin Riley. 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On to Miami. Final 3 games of the season begin tomorrow night in Miami, and Ben will tell you about, well, at least what information we have about the pitching matchup right after this on the Braves Radio Network.
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0: Reds win this one 7-6 over the Braves. Our next broadcast will be tomorrow night when the Braves and the Marlins get together at Lone Depot Park in Miami. Our Braves Radio Network coverage will begin at 5:55 Eastern with a Ford leadoff show. And then Joe and I have the first pitch at 7:10 Eastern, 6:10 Central. Braves haven't announced a starter for tomorrow. We know that the Marlins will use their right-hander, Yuri Perez. He's 7-11 with a 4.14 ERA. So for our guys in studio, Joe Virgin and David Holloway, also for Joe Simpson and our producer engineer Jonathan Chadwick, I'm Ben Ingram saying so long and good evening from Truist Park here in Atlanta. Final score, Reds 7, Braves 6. Stay tuned for the Hyundai postgame show starting right now with Barrett Salee.
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11: Welcome inside the Truist Studios here in the Battery Atlanta. We are steps away from the right field gate at Truist Park, where fans living a little unhappy as the Braves fall to the Reds 7-6 in the final home game of the regular season. Started out with a bang. Braves score 4 in the first, but the Reds battle back and they take the win. It was a tough day for Tyler Mahle. His final outing of the regular season, not his best. In fact, far from his best as a member of the Atlanta Braves, gave up 6 hits and 5 earned runs over 5 innings of work. You'll hear from Walt Weiss a little bit later in the show. Plus, we'll update some injury stories for you. But first, let's get to the highlights. The Reds started off yesterday's game with the home run, and apparently that has become a theme. Tyler Mahle squares off with Carlos Orje, and Orje has eyes on the chop house.
29: Mahle spins it. And there's a high fly ball to deep right. That's a fastball that is pounded into the chop house. And Carlos Orje starts off the game tonight, just like Juan Brito did last night. A leadoff homer in the first inning, and it's 1-0 Cincinnati.
11: Not a bad way to have your first major league home run. The Braves come right back, though. Drake Baldwin and Ronald Acuna Jr. both single to open the game. Now runners at the corners, nobody down, and Matt Olson at the dish.
29: 2-1 pitch, hit in the air to deep right field. Going back, Rodriguez makes the catch out of the warning track. That's deep enough to tie the game. Drake Baldwin trots home. It's a sac fly RBI for Matt Olson, and it's a 1-1 game in the first.
11: The next batter is Michael Harris II, and you know what? Let's get the Braves the lead.
29: Runner at first, one down in a 1-1 game. 3-1 pitch, line towards the gap in left center field, down for a base hit, all the way to the wall. Ronald Acuna off for the races, around third, flying to the plate, and the Braves are on top after the double by Harris. A bullet into the gap, and it's 2-1 Braves in the first inning.
11: Yeah, Ronald was motoring around the bases. He's just fine. After a doobie single, Ozzie Albies steps in, and sure, why not?
29: 2-1 on the plate. A little tapper up the first baseline. This should score a run. And the first baseman and pitcher collide. Stewart and Singer came together. And Singer toppled over Sal Stewart right there on the grass between first and the mound. Everybody's safe. And it's a 3-1 lead.
11: Yaz then walked to load him up. That sent Austin Riley to the dish with a chance to put another one on the board.
29: Riley swings and a fly ball to center. Carlos Jorge in line with it. He'll make the catch in center field. Tagging from third base, Dubon. Throw comes to the plate. Up the third base line. Dubon scores standing. Sac fly RBI for Austin Riley. And a four-run bottom of the first inning for the Braves. They're leading 4-1 here at Truist Park.
11: Top of the second, and the Reds come right back. Hector Rodriguez on second after a two-out double. Matt McClain stands in looking to get one back.
29: Hitting 187. And he's going to bang one up the middle on a base hit here. That's going to drive in Rodriguez. He bumps up the average with that base hit right up the middle, just past the diving Mauricio Dubon. That's his 40th RBI of the year. And that single makes it 4-2 Braves here at the top of the second inning.
11: Top of the third, still 4-2 Braves. Eli De La Cruz stands in against Tyler Mahle with a chance to draw the Reds within one.
29: 1-0 pitch, a drive to deep right. Here comes number 30 right into the chop house. His 30th home run of the year. And it's now a one-run game. And now Eli De La Cruz is one stolen base shy of a 30-30 season.
11: That ball was absolutely smoked, 108 miles per hour off the bat of De La Cruz. After a walk and a ground out, you guessed it, Eugenio Suarez stepped in to do even more damage against the Braves.
29: Runners at second and third, two down. First pitch looped into left field, down for a base hit. The game's at least tied. Coming around third base now, Stevenson. He will score, and the Reds take the lead. Two RBI single by Eugenio Suarez. And the Reds have eliminated what was a 4-1 deficit at one point. And they have a 5-4 lead with a 3-run third inning.
11: If that guy played the Braves every single game, he would be a first ballot Hall of Famer. Every single time we get beat, it's by Eugenio Suarez. Bottom of the third, and let the scoring barrage continue. Austin Riley stands in with two down against Brady Singer with eyes on the Braves bullpen.
29: Well, this team has given him a lead that's given him a boost. Speaking of boost, there's a fly ball to deep center field. That flies to the wall, and this game is tied. Austin Riley pounding one into the Braves bullpen. Just like you mentioned last night, getting hot at the right time. He homered last night, he's homered tonight. And it's a 5-5 game in the third.
11: 421 feet to the back of the Braves bullpen. Bottom of the fifth, and it's still 5-5. Mauricio Dubon on second after a single and a stolen base. Mike Yastrzemski at the dish looking to break the tie.
0: Go-ahead run there with two out. Ground ball up the middle and through into center field. Dubon around third. He's going to score without a throw, and Mike Yastrzemski continues his good RBI work of late. Driving in his 41st run of the year, and the Braves take a 6-5 lead.
11: Top of the sixth, A.J. Smith-Shawver on the hill in relief. He hits Eugenio Suarez with one down, and that sends Hector Rodriguez to the plate looking to give the Reds the lead.
0: Smith-Shawver to the plate, and a fly ball to deep right field, and that baby is gone. Upper deck of the chop house by Hector Rodriguez. His sixth homer. RBI's 13 and 14, and he has flipped the score. It is now 7-6 Reds.
11: 423-109 off the bat of Rodriguez. There were some missiles hit in this game. Skip ahead all the way to the bottom of the ninth, and it's still 7-6 Reds. Emilio Pagan on to finish things off. Michael Harris the second on third as the tying run. Mike Yastrzemski at the plate with two down as the Braves' final hope.
29: 0-1 to Yaz. It's a high fly ball towards right center field. Jorge tracking. He's under it. And he makes a snow cone catch as he and his right fielder Rodriguez didn't collide, but they were touching up against each other. And he's able to hold on, and the Reds win the game. So the Braves get the tying run to third base. Cannot drive him in. That was the story of the night. As the Braves leave 10 men on base and drop this game 7-6, and with it, the series.
11: Your totals for the game for the Reds, 7 runs, 7 hits, and no errors. They went 2-for-3 with runners in scoring position and left 2 on base. for the Braves. 6 runs, 12 hits, and no errors. The Braves went 3 for 10 with runners in scoring position and left 10 on base. Connor Phillips gets the win. He improves to 2-0 this season. A.J. Smith-Shawver gets the loss for the Braves. He drops to 0-3. Emilio Pagan to save his 25th of the season. Hey, fans, there's never been a better time to test drive the Hyundai that you've always wanted. 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Hyundai is a proud partner of the Atlanta Braves. We'll take a break. When we come back, you'll hear from Tyler Malley. 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
5: Oh. 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
11: Welcome back inside the Truist Studios. Braves fall to the Reds 7-6 in the final home game of the regular season. Of course, we'll be back here in a week for the postseason. Tyler Malley did not go the way he had hoped. 5 innings, 6 hits, 5 earned runs, 2 walks, and 4 strikeouts. Here is Tyler Malley.
30: Tyler, I feel good just to get through that and kind of make that final preparation. What do you take from a start like this?
31: Doesn't feel good, but just, you know, stuff wasn't good today. Wasn't locating my fastball, wasn't locating my split. So, that's what happens.
30: We hit home
1: almost decking out to get that first postseason start finally, probably come next week. Just how excited are you for that moment?
31: Yeah, super excited. You know, honestly can't wait. And yeah, I mean, there's nothing really else to say. I'm super excited to get the opportunity.
2: Tyler, we're going to be talking a lot leading into postseason about why can this team win the World Series. Can you just tell us why you guys are that good?
31: I mean, up and down the lineup, you know, we got guys that can, you know, outperform anybody on any given day. The bullpen is, you know, elite. We got Chris Sale. And then it's just up to the rest of, you know, honestly, the starters. I mean, we got guys that, you know, in the rotation that are, you know, performing super well and, you know, don't get a lot of credit, I feel like. But, I mean, we got, you know, Holmes, and I know Martin might be banged up, and Richie can go out and, you know, shove. So we got guys in a rotation that, you know, are stellar as well. So, I mean, up and down, you know, the whole roster is, you know, a bunch of studs. So there's no reason why we can't, you know, make it far in this thing.
3: How are you feeling as the postseason approaches as far as, you know, just gas in the tank and that kind of thing?
31: I feel great. I mean, obviously, it didn't look great today, you know, last start of the season, whatever. But I feel great. Yeah.
3: How did you find out about Martin's news, and what was your reaction?
31: Just bummed for him. You know, he had such a great year. I don't know. You know. How long he's going to be out or what? I don't know anything like that, but yeah, just bump for him, you know. There's nothing really else to say about it, you know. He's, like I said, he had a great year. It's just, you know, part of his stuff.
9: So nice results aside, like, what do you feel like is the biggest difference between how your results have gone, like, since you've come to Atlanta and compared to how it was in your previous destination?
31: Sorry, what was the question?
9: How do you feel the results have gone since, like, moving between the Giants and the Braves? Like,
31: yeah, I mean, night and day, obviously. And I've said it before, you know, I'm not doing a ton different. But, I mean, it's, you know, the atmosphere in the clubhouse, you know, playing with these guys, you know, it's going to bring anybody up to, you know, pitch or whatever, like up to their, you know, up, like, to their best. So not that, you know, they weren't doing that in San Francisco. We just, you know, we were just having a tough time. Yeah, kind of got a fresh start and then just went on a roll, you know. So I can't really put my finger on what it was, but it's just, yeah.
3: You have a start where you feel like your stuff isn't what you're accustomed to or what you want it to be. What is your process after a start like that? Is it different than if you have a start where you feel like your stuff is where you want it to be?
31: Yeah, it was just take a look at, you know, what's different from this start to, you know, maybe in Houston, which is the most recent start. And just see if anything was different. And then I'm sure there'll be something, you know, mechanically. But yeah, just kind of try to get back to what I was doing before and get that feel back. Started to, you know, in the last couple innings there, started to kind of feel a little bit better with, you know, where my stuff was at. But still was just, you know, an off day. Just didn't feel great. I felt good, but it's just like, you know, wasn't locating my fastball, wasn't locating my split and all that stuff. So, yeah, just go back and, you know, watch some video and yeah, no, it'll be fine.
3: It's primarily video, though, or you look at stuff from Hawkeye or stick figures or anything like that?
31: I'm not going to do that. I don't know if Hef will, because he was, you know, wondering if I was doing anything different. You know, I'll probably just look at video side by side and see, you know, what it looked like and stuff like that. Honestly, some days it's just, you know, the feel isn't there. I kind of felt it in the bullpen, honestly, and just felt a little off. And, you know, so there's got to be something there, whether we find it or not. But it's just, you know, kind of wipe it and get back to what I was doing.
4: I understand that you think you needed to get to six innings today to get an incentive. How much was that on your mind at all?
31: I mean, it was on my mind, obviously, but, you know, it's kind of like how, like, my performance is always on my mind. Like, you know, during the game, it's not like I'm just out there trying to make pitches. You know, I'm aware of what inning it is, you know, how many strikeouts I have. Like, I'm aware of all that at all times. So, obviously, you know, I knew about it, but I don't think that had anything to do with it. You know, I knew I was 12 away last start, you know, like, and I had a great start. So, I don't think it, you know, hindered my performance at all. It was just, one of those things.
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11: Welcome back inside the Truist Studios here in the Battery, Atlanta. Rolling along, talking about the Reds' 7-6 win over our Atlanta Braves in the final game of the regular season to be played at Truist Park. Of course, three more in Miami. It was a tough one all around as the Braves put up four in the first. Excitedness, and then all of a sudden it came unraveled. Here is Braves manager, Walt Weiss.
0: And start us off, Bo.
30: We just kind of look at, guys are going to have an alley like that. That's just kind of one of those nights from alley.
0: Yeah, it just looked like leaving some splits up. And usually that thing's bottoming out and, below the zone, but left some up and probably not quite the fastball command he typically has. So, yeah, just one of those nights.
30: When a guy's been going this good, you just kind of expect 5 days from now or 6 days from now, he's going to kind of be back to where he was.
0: Yeah, for sure. He's had, eight really good ones, I want to say, and then before this one. So, no, he's been outstanding. It's just location was just a little bit off, and that's what can happen in this league. If you just miss by a little bit, it can hurt you.
5: Coach, last night we talked about bunting with Ken, and tonight Michael Harris laid down a bunt for a hit. I know you don't want to show us your cards, but in the postseason, are you thinking about utilizing?
0: No, I mean, the bunts tonight, they did them both on their own. Michael's done that from time to time. He's a really good bunter, but a lot of times third basemen don't honor the bunt with him because he doesn't do it a ton. But when he does it, he's good at it, and he can steal some hits that way. But and then Doobie just in that last inning there did that on his own, trying to bunt for a hit. But we got some guys that can do that, and in the postseason it may come into play. But yeah, that's not our calling card really. But we have a few guys that can do it.
1: Knowing the number of times that the ball went off the bat from over 100 miles an hour, yeah. Say Acuña came back when you were ready to go today.
0: Yeah, Acuña. We had a lot of hard hit balls tonight. Ball was going nowhere to big part of the field. It was just dying out there. I felt like we could have had four or five homers. Thought Drake had a grand slam in the first inning, I think it was. A lot of hard outs. Good to see Riley hit one the other way. So some good things. We came out on the losing end, but on a typical summer night, I think we might have scored in double digits tonight.
2: Well, 52 home wins, that's tied for the second most in a season here. How big of an advantage is this place?
0: Yeah, it's a good place to play. The stadium's usually full or close to it. It's a good atmosphere. And guys, we love playing here. And they played well here. So, hopefully that's a sign of things to come here in the first round.
3: How important in your mind is it for these next appearances, these three games, just to get multiple innings from your guys out of the bullpen, knowing that Perez isn't going to be available, at least in the wild card?
0: It's not all that necessary because a lot of these guys have done it many times. They're not going to get deconditioned from that. It's more about, getting them ready for the postseason than seeing them go multiple innings. It's more about, setting them up to be the best version of themselves when the postseason starts.
3: Pre-game, you from guys through all the drills and all that, but to see Acuña go first to home, yeah. On that habit, did you almost feel like a little relief when you saw that?
0: Yeah, look, I felt good about him tonight, or I wouldn't have played him. And he tried to, he stole third, he tried to steal second, but the ball got popped up, he had to hurry back, tagged up on a deep fly ball. He was running really well. He looked like no ill effects from that foul ball off his leg. So that's a really good sign.
4: Did you give any thought to sending Tyler out for the six, given what was at stake for him personally? Or?
0: No, it would have been irresponsible of me to do that. I would have loved for him to get that. Believe me, I always try to do that for players. But with everything at stake, it would have been irresponsible.
30: Have you decided who is starting tomorrow? Or?
0: I don't even know who's starting tomorrow, JB. You're hoping with Ray. I don't think that's official, but that has been a conversation. Looking at Ray, you know, to open, but I don't think that's official yet. I'm sure we'll announce it fairly soon here.
30: You'll just kind of the Nate Holmes and Richie the next 2 days after that.
0: Possibly, yeah. Yeah, it's, we still have, we're going to talk about that after this game, and so we haven't had those conversations yet. But, yeah, it's probably not far off.
1: After just seeing, I believe it's 3 games now in the long relief role, just what would be like from AJ in that spot?
0: Yeah, no, AJ's stuff, I think, has certainly played up out of the bullpen. He got clipped on a curveball tonight, but thought he threw the ball well. And, I think he can be a weapon in that role here in the postseason for us.
6: Defense has been really solid all year, and it was really solid again tonight. How important is that, knowing that you have, like, a really solid fielder like all around the diamond heading into the postseason?
0: Yeah, I think it's, along with our bullpen, it's been one of our most consistent strengths, our defense. Infield, outfield, behind the plate. So, you know, I think it's one of our strengths, and that'll come into play here. Because you can't give extra outs in the postseason. You don't want to give up another 90 feet because it can cost you a game. So, our defense, could be a factor here in the postseason.
11: That is Braves manager Walt Weiss. 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We'll take a break. When we come back, we'll talk about game one in Miami. 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
11: Welcome back. We are wrapping things up here in the Truist Studios. Braves fall to the Reds 7-6 in the final home game of the 2026 regular season. Of course, some playoff games coming next week. The Braves finish things up in Miami against the Marlins. Yuri Perez will get the ball for the fish. He's 7-11, came in with a 4.14 ERA, 67 walks in, 162 strikeouts. Still nothing official on the Braves front, but you heard Walt Weiss last segment. They might go with an opener. It did sound like if they do, it will be Ray Kerr, but hopefully we find that out before the proceedings end here tonight. For Leadoff Show across the Braves Radio Network, coming your way at 5:55 tomorrow evening. And first pitch between the Braves and the Marlins, 7:10 from Lone Depot Park in Miami. 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I'm Barrett Salee. Again, your final from Truist, Reds 7, Braves 6.
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11: 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Barrett Salee steps away from the right field gate at Truist Park. Braves leaving Braves fans leaving Truist Park a little unhappy as the Braves fall to the Reds 7-6. Final home game of the regular season, but of course some home games coming up next week. Hopefully more beyond that as the 2026 postseason will get underway. 404-231-1680 if you want to get in touch with us. 404-231-1680. We are live and local after every single Braves game. Let's start off with Travis in Wilmington. What's up, Travis? How are you?
2: Hey, Chris. I kind of agree with you about that button. I don't know why he said, well, good, he just let them do that on their own. Why don't he let them bunt more on their own? And about some of the pitching they got, I don't think he's doing too good with some of his pitching. But Ray Kerr's going to start the game against Miami. I just don't know about that. And why is he going to play all his players the last game, or is he going to sit some out?
11: I appreciate the call, Travis. I would imagine that, Sunday is going to be a very interesting lineup for the Atlanta Braves. I think you'll see a lot of different things happen. I do think also you might start to see some creativity happening over the course of the next two games. I would imagine they need to get Dominic Smith a lot of at-bats. I think you need to see Kyle Farmer get some, maybe at least some work behind the plate. If he's going to be, you know, your on-call kind of catcher at some point, you kind of need to get him some work there. And then Brewer, Hicklin, and Deshaun Kearsey. I want to see Kearsey in the field. I want to see him actually get like actual playing time. So, I think you'll see Walt empty the bench a little bit. And yeah, it does sound like Ray Kerr is going to get the nod tomorrow in a bullpen game. If you're going to do a bullpen game in Florida, and I think you kind of have to at this point, tomorrow is the right time to do it because you don't want your bullpen taxed Saturday or Sunday going into the start of the wild card series, which does begin on Tuesday. Speaking of the bullpen, now it's time for tonight's Georgia Banking Company bullpen spotlight. Unfortunately, it does go to AJ Smith Shauver, and that's, unfortunate. We wanted to see what AJ could do out of the bullpen. You know, that's one thing that we still sort of were looking for. How does he do in a new role? Did not go well tonight. Two innings, one hit, two earned runs. It was a home run that really hurt him. AJ Smith-Shauver not looking good, but, you know, still three more games for him to sort of fine-tune his bullpen skills. Georgia Banking Company, your hometown bank of choice. Let's get to our Wellstar Wellstat of the day, and we're going to have two of them. One, this was the 25th sellout of the season. Congratulations, Braves country. You showed out this season. But Mike Yastrzemski, very quietly, has been doing some very solid work. He has a 906 OPS in the month of September, three home runs, seven RBIs in the month. And remember, he hasn't started all those games. So Yaz doing some great work as the Wellstar Wellstat of the day. 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We'll take a break. When we come back, you'll hear from manager Walt Weiss. 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
5: I'm so sick of all these cheesy lawyer billboards. And if you're driving back from the game, you might be too. 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
5: 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Braves fall in the final home game of the regular season to the Cincinnati Reds 7-6. Here is Walt Weiss to talk about it.
6: And start us off, Bo.
7: We just kind of look at, guys are going to have an alley like that. That's just kind of one of those
6: plays
7: from alley.
6: Yeah, it looked like leaving some splits up. And usually that thing's bottoming out, then, below the zone. But left some up and probably not quite the fastball command he typically has. So, yeah, just one of those nights.
7: When a guy's been going this good, you just kind of expect 5 days from now or 6 days from now, he's going to kind of be back to where he was.
6: Yeah, for sure. I think he's had, 8 really good ones, I want to say, and then before this one. So, no, he's been outstanding. It's just location was just a little bit off, and that's what can happen in this league. You know, if you just miss by a little bit, it can hurt you.
8: Last night we talked about bunting with Ken, and tonight Michael Harris laid down a bunt for a hit. I know you don't want to show us your cards, but in the postseason, are you thinking about utilizing?
6: No, I mean, the bunts tonight, they did them both on their own. Michael's done that from time to time. He's a really good bunter, but a lot of times third basemen don't honor the bunt with him because he doesn't do it a ton. But when he does it, he's good at it, and he can steal some hits that way. But yeah, and Doobie just in that last inning there did that on his own, trying to bunt for a hit. But we got some guys that can do that, and in the postseason it may come into play. Yeah, that's not our calling card, really, but we have a few guys that can do it.
9: Knowing the number of times that the ball went off the bat from over 100 miles an hour, yeah. Say Acuña came back when you're ready to go today.
6: Yeah, Acuña, we had a lot of hard hit balls tonight. The ball was going nowhere to the big part of the field. It was just dying out there. I felt like we could have had 4 or 5 homers. Thought Drake had a grand slam in the first inning, I think it was. A lot of hard outs. Good to see Riley hit one the other way. So some good things. We came out on the losing end, but on a typical summer night, I think we might have scored in double digits tonight.
10: Well, 52 home wins, that's tied for the second most of the season here. How big of an advantage is this one?
6: Yeah, it's a good place to play. The stadium's usually full or close to it. It's a good atmosphere. And guys, we love playing here, and they played well here.

0: So, you know, hopefully that's a sign of things to come here in the first round.
1: How important in your mind is it for these next appearances, these three games, just to get multiple innings from your guys out of the bullpen, knowing that Perez isn't going to be available, at least in the wild card?
0: I mean, it's not all that necessary because a lot of these guys have done it many times. So they're not going to get deconditioned from that. It's more about, you know, getting them ready for the postseason than seeing them go multiple innings. It's more about, you know, setting them up to be the best version of themselves when the postseason starts.
2: Pre-game, you from guys through all the drills and all that, but to see Acuna go first to home on that hat, did you almost feel like a little relief when you saw that?
0: Yeah, look, I felt good about him tonight, or I wouldn't have played him. And he tried to, you know, he stole third, he tried to steal second, but the ball got popped up, he had to hurry back. Tagged up on a deep fly ball. He was running really well. He looked like no ill effects from that foul ball off his leg. So that's a really good sign.
3: Did you give any thought to sending Tyler off the sticks, given what was at stake for him personally? Or?
0: No, it would have been irresponsible of me to do that. I would have loved for him to get that. Believe me, I always try to do that for players, but with everything at stake, it would have been irresponsible.
4: Have you decided who is starting tomorrow? Or?
0: I don't even know who's starting tomorrow, JB. Open with Ray. I don't think that's official, but that has been a conversation. Looking at Ray, you know, to open. But, I don't think that's official yet. I'm sure we'll announce it fairly soon here.
4: It'll just kind of the Navy Holmes and Richie the next 2 days after that?
0: Possibly, yeah. Yeah. We still have, we were going to talk about that after this game, and so we haven't had those conversations yet. But, yeah, it's probably not far off.
5: After just seeing, I believe it's three games now in the long relief role, just what'd you like from AJ in that spot?
0: Yeah, no, AJ's stuff I think has certainly played up out of the bullpen. He got clipped on a curveball tonight, but thought he threw the ball well. And, I think he can be a weapon in that role here in the postseason for us.
6: Defense has been really solid all year, and was really solid again tonight. How important is that, knowing that you have like a really solid fielder, like all around the diamond heading into the postseason?
0: Yeah, I think it's along with our bullpen. It's been one of our most consistent strengths. Our defense, infield, outfield, behind the plate. So, yeah. I think it's one of our strengths, and that'll come into play here. You can't give extra outs in the postseason. You don't want to give up another 90 feet because it can cost you a game. So our defense, could be a factor here in the postseason.
7: 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One call, that's all. Let's go to Chris in Cleveland, Tennessee. What's up, Chris?
8: Hi, how you doing tonight?
7: Doing well.
8: I was thinking Cincinnati Reds beat the Atlanta Braves 7-6. They won the game. They really won their game. They're not going to the playoffs. They're gonna be gone for the whole night. They're gonna be back in 2027. This kind of month, they can come back next year, this kind of month on the NBC Sports on the actually everything's going fine this kind of night.
7: Indeed, Chris. Thank you for the call. Let's go to Billy in Americus, Georgia. What's going on, Billy?
9: What's going on, Barrett? I hope you're doing well.
7: Thank you.
9: Listener of 6 Days to Fan, after you sign off on the network, thanks for everything you guys do.
7: Thank you. Appreciate it.
9: Questions. Long time Braves listener and Braves fan. Question when it comes to a bullpen game, as you mentioned a few moments ago. You know, typically in a regular season game, like tonight, for example, when you go to the bullpen, they may be going innings, maybe an inning and a half, 2 innings. How far could one go? And the second question I had is, you mentioned Sunday would probably be a last-minute pull-apart lineup. When it comes to using the bullpen, who would we have available or who could you use and not affect Tuesday's first game of the world of the playoffs?
7: Well, you know, it's a really good question, and I think it's why the Braves should do a bullpen game tomorrow to find out exactly, you know, to use whoever you got to use on Saturday, but know exactly for Sunday who's available. Because I think right now you kind of just roll with the bullpen and figure it out from there on Saturday and Sunday, because based on what you use tomorrow. Yeah, I mean, I would imagine it's Holmes and Richie Saturday and Sunday, and Sunday's sort of pecking order in terms of who, you know, who gets the ball throughout the, you know, for the rest of the series is determined by the bullpen game tomorrow. So it's going to be an interesting sort of next couple of days as you try to get the team prepared, but also get the bullpen in line for the rest of the postseason. Let's get to our second chance of the day. That goes to Austin Riley, his second at bat of the day, 421 feet into the Braves bullpen. That was his 19th home run of the season. The second chance is brought to you by A Second Chance Bail Bonds. It's better to know us and not need us than need us and not know us. A Second Chance is available 24/7 at 404 bailout or online at atlbail.com. And for today's look on the farm, let's go to Joe Virgin.
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12: Well, you heard Walt talk a little bit about the plans for tomorrow on the mound. Said he's going to go with a bullpen game, go with an opener. Did sound like it was going to be Ray Kerr. That has not been officially announced, but it certainly seemed like they were leaning in that direction. So, Ray Kerr or whoever the opener is, go deep. Go deep. We still need to protect the bullpen. We still need to have everybody fresh for the postseason. You have most likely Grant Holmes and then J.R. Richie Saturday and Sunday, respectively. Let's hope you don't have to use more arms than you need to. So go deep, whoever you are. That is the key to tomorrow. Oh, stay healthy. Everybody stay healthy, too. That's the key for the rest of the weekend. Everybody stay healthy. Put Ronald in bubble wrap. No one else gets hurt. Let's get the pitchers for today. Tomorrow game for the Marlins. We know it's going to be an opener for the Braves. For the Marlins, Yuri Perez will be on the hill. The 23-year-old, 6'8", 220 out of the Dominican Republic. He can bring it. 7-11, 4.14 ERA this year. Fastball in the high 90s. We did see him earlier this season. He is a flamethrower in the future of that Marlins rotation. 6:80 game day with Matt, John, and Chris coming your way at 5:10 Eastern time for leadoff show at 5:55 across the Braves radio network. And the first pitch between the Braves and the Marlins, 7:10, coming from Lone Depot Park in Miami. For all of us here at 680 The Fan, that includes Will Hopkins in the clubhouse, David Holloway and Joe Virgin behind the glass, I'm Barrett Salee. Again, your final from Truist, Reds 7, Braves 6.
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18: Your service is in a heartbeat, but she says she's sticking around for the long term, so I'm putting the sky in Tier 5. I mentioned that Kelsey Plum would make an appearance for a second straight go-around. Tier 6 is entitled Kelsey Plum, H-E, double hockey sticks, because I don't know what the Phoenix Mercury are going to do. Also, the lip readers read Kelsey Plum on the bench the other day. Sounds like she's sticking around in Phoenix. She's going to re-sign, by all accounts. We'll see if that actually comes to pass. Phoenix does not have a first-round pick because of the trade with the Sparks. They don't have a player under the age of 25, 26. I don't know where the youth movement's going to come from for the Mercury. And then finally, speaking of where Kelsey Plum came from, the Los Angeles Sparks, the Connecticut Sun, in Tier 7, entitled Ownership, H-E, double hockey sticks. Because not only are the Connecticut Sun on the move to become the Houston Comets next year, the Los Angeles Sparks, they got to figure out out who's going to be their owner. And finally, I promised that we would have a double dose of frisky and fun. Tier 8. I know it's not the season you hope for, Seattle Storm fans. But frisky, fun, Flauge, Johnson. Yes, they only won 8 games this year. But boy, oh boy, was it fun while it lasted.
19: Yeah, there you go. There you go. It was fun while it lasted. Flauge is a fantastic player, and I think that she's going to do some good things. And Seattle will as well, but they got to figure some stuff out. Mia O'Brien with her WNBA tiers there on game night on ESPN Radio on the all-new ESPN app. Coming up next, Thursday Night Football is coming to a close. We'll break it all down next on game night on ESPN Radio on the all-new ESPN app.
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19: 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She's Mia O'Brien. I'm Q Myers. And look, Mia, I'll say this. I don't want to make this about how bad the Packers are, so I'll make this about the Atlanta Falcons with Michael Penix. Falcons without Michael Penix, all bad. Right? They don't have a good solution. They don't have good anything at the quarterback position. Clearly, that was shown by the different guys that they rolled out there that did a whole lot of nothing. Michael Penix makes his season debut. They put up 35 points. 35-14. He didn't do all the heavy lifting. Obviously, Bijan Robinson did a lot. Drake London. Bijan Robinson carried the rock 29 times for 194 yards and a couple touchdowns. Drake London, 9 catches for 194. I guess 194 was the magic number on the night.
18: There it is. If you played that number out there in Las Vegas, where Studio Q coming at you live from, you made a lot of money this evening. I also want to note this, Q. Bijan Robinson so far this season prior to tonight's presumed victory, as they're putting the finishing touches on it right now at Lambeau Field for the Atlanta Falcons. Bijan had 83 yards on 21 carries, zero rushing touchdowns against the Pittsburgh Steelers. Should be noted, he had 90 receiving yards in that game. The Carolina Panthers held him to 9 receiving yards in that 34-33 thumping last week at Mercedes-Benz Stadium, only 72 yards on the ground. And I think that you can point at that and you could say, well, yeah, dumb Mia, because the opposing team knew all the Atlanta Falcons could do without a NFL quarterback under center, with all due respect to Stanford Strand. No one Strand and delivers quite like us here on game night on ESPN Radio, and one Cooper Rush. But it, was it as simple as that? Like, you just insert a competent starting quarterback in the NFL, and that therefore opens up the playbook for Bijan Robinson, let alone opening up the passing game?
19: It opened up everything. It really did. I mean, Bijan is Bijan. He's a fantastic running back. I mean, we know that. Obviously, he catches balls out of the backfield as well. But on tonight, all they needed was the running game. They being the Falcons, ran the rock 41 times for 242 yards. On the other side of things, the Packers couldn't run the... I mean, me and you ran the ball as much as they did tonight. They literally, as a team, ran the rock 9 times for 17 yards. You heard that right. 9 times for 17 yards. Jordan Love dropped back to pass 53 times. 53!
18: Think of it this way, too. Marshawn Lloyd was their leading rusher. 11 yards on 4 carries. And his long was 6 yards.
19: Right. Exactly.
18: Caleb Johnson, by the way, had 6 yards, 4 carries, and his long was 5 yards. So you do the math in terms of the negative running plays. And that's where, if you're Matt LaFleur, you had no choice. And this makeshift offensive line, so many people were worried about pass protection. Well, heck, how about run blocking?
19: Right, exactly. Their run blocking wasn't there. Their pass pro wasn't there. I mean, really, I mean, Jordan Love only got sacked once, and he dropped back 53 times, so I guess the pass pro was okay.
18: Right,
19: but
18: that's what I mean.
19: Their game just wasn't okay. Their game was just bad. And so, you know, there's going to be a lot of questions about the Green Bay Packers, who they are, who they're not. I mean, plenty of people are probably looking at it and saying, hey, they're lucky that they have one win on the season. Right? They easily could be 0-3 at this stage of the game. But, you know, again, for the Falcons, I have to give them a lot of credit, especially in the division that they're in. And you've pointed this out before. They could salvage this. They start out 0-2. Like, all 0-2s are not created equal. 0-2 in, say, the NFC West, the AFC West, you know, divisions like that that we all look at that are going to be really tough. That's one thing. The NFC North, right? You start out 0-2, you could be cooked. In the NFC South, you start out 0-2, you're still in the driver's seat, right?
18: Well, especially when the Buccaneers are 0-2.
19: Right.
18: The New Orleans Saints got to face your Las Vegas Raiders sitting at 2-0. And, of course, the Saints are 1-1. They should probably be 2-0.
19: They're a good team, though. They are a good team. The Saints are definitely a good team.
18: They are a good team. And then the Carolina Panthers have to travel to Cleveland for Deshaun Watson's home debut. That's not necessarily as easy a task as perhaps we thought 1 week ago.
19: Right.
18: And so let's say the Panthers and the Saints both lose.
19: Right.
18: You're sitting at 1-2. With everybody. And if the Bucks win, I guess they're there too. And then it's literally 0-0. It's anybody's game. And that's where I look at this Atlanta Falcons team. And for so long, when they drafted Drake London, when they drafted Kyle Pitts, Bijan Robinson, and the thought was, you know what? We have all these weapons. We just need the quarterback. Even last week, we were ready to have the conversation. They are a quarterback away.
19: Yeah.
18: They need to draft a quarterback because they're tanking. They don't have a quarterback. Well, maybe they do have a quarterback after all, Q. If Michael Penix Jr., if this was not fool's gold, and if he is here to stay in the ATL.
19: Well, that's the problem. That's the million-dollar problem. That's the million-dollar question that nobody's going to be able to answer. Is he there to stay? And what I mean by stay is stay healthy, stay in the lineup, stay on the field. That's been the story of his career going back to college, unfortunately. I hate to bring up the yeah buts, but that's the scenario, right? There's a reason why they went out and made a move for Tua. There's a reason why they went out and made a move for Cooper Rush, right? There's a reason why they brought in Strand, right? Because they need to have insurance at that position because there's no telling how long Michael Penix is going to stay on the field. That is the problem that the Falcons face. This was a good step in the right direction. Right? This is a really good step. You could build on that, but you have to find a way to keep number nine on the field.
18: The Falcons, of course, noteworthy that they are in prime time for their next two games. This is the first of three.
19: Yeah, we're all going to see them. We'll all learn a lot about them in the next couple games.
18: They are at the Saints Monday night, next Monday, which a lot of us had circled that as perhaps Michael Penix's debut. Instead, it comes tonight in impressive fashion, 35-14 ATL over the Green Bay Packers at Lambeau Field. Then they're home against the Ravens on Sunday night. And that, my friend, is where we are going to learn a lot about Michael Penix Jr. and this Atlanta Falcons team under Kevin Stefanski's leadership.
19: Well, what I learned about the Falcons tonight, they ended the day with 498 total yards. Yikes! If you're the Packers, you're wondering, did we try to stop anyone? That's the most yards by a visiting team at Lambeau Field since 2015 when the Chargers put 548 of those yards up in a 27-20 to loss. So there's that. But 498 total yards, it's like Green Bay never even showed up to the party.
18: And I know it's a short week, but this is your home opener.
19: Exactly. Exactly. So we'll take the party to Lambeau Field. Again, the Falcons 35, the Packers 14. It's coming up next on Game Night on ESPN Radio, the all-new ESPN app.
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0: The Cubs, the Marlins, the Cubs.
1: The 2-2. That's back to the mound. Cubs are going to do it. Out number three. The Cubs are in the playoffs. A bouncer right back to Zephyr. He ran halfway to first, shoveled it to Bush. 1-2-3 inning. And for the 23rd time in the history of the Chicago Cubs,

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0: NFC matchup in primetime? 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
1: Now the set. Now the 1-2 delivery. Swing and a miss. Ball game. Got him with a splitter. And it never gets old, does it? Cleveland, you will have another October to remember. The Guardians are headed to the playoffs for the fourth time in the last 5 years, for the eighth time in the last 11 seasons, and they shut out the Boston Red Sox 1-0 to punch their ticket to October baseball.
0: And finally tonight, the end of the season and an era in Connecticut. After 24 seasons, the Connecticut Sun played its final game at Mohegan Sun Arena ahead of the franchise relocating to Houston next year.
2: Bryce. Shot pops off. It is officially sunset. 24 years. We'll never forget. Thank you, Connecticut Sun.
0: Sunrise to sunset. 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

0: Saints Gola coming up Friday. Falcons go into Lambeau and beat the Packers. 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

0: number five.
1: 5 days from October baseball and teams punching their ticket to play Thursday night in Chicago. The White Sox clinched their spot in the postseason for the first time since 2021. ESPN 1000 with the call.
2: Another 1-2. Rave hits a bouncer. Picked up by Antonacci to flip to Richards. Out at first. It's over. And the Chicago White Sox are playoff bound.
0: Number four.
1: Brewers already locked up their playoff spot, but they still had the chance for a franchise first. 620 WTMJ with the call.
3: First offering to Marsh. There goes the runner. It's a chopper. Right back to Senzatella. Off the mound to field. It throws to first in time. The Milwaukee Brewers, for the first time in franchise history, have secured 100 wins. 5-1 your final. Welcome to the Century Club Brewers. The records keep being broken, and the standard keeps getting raised. The best team in baseball into triple digits in wins here in 2026.
0: Number three.
1: While the Cubs joined their Southside brethren in the playoffs, their MVP was busy making even more history. Cubs Radio Network.
4: He's got that big lead right now. He's going. The pitch inside. Throw to second. Not in time. 40-40 for Pete Crow Armstrong. Listen to this crowd.
5: He got a great jump. As you said, Patty, had a big lead. He got a great jump. No chance of throwing him out.
4: Standing ovation at Wrigley for Pete Crow Armstrong. Just one more reason he's going to be the most valuable player in the National League.
0: Number two.
1: The Astros' Lucas Spence came into Thursday night with zero career home runs. By the time he left, he had three. KBME 790 AM on the call.
6: New pitcher for the A's is right-hander Elvis Alvarado. First batter he faces is Lucas Spence, and Spence hits this in the air, deep to right field, down the line, and that ball is gone! A three-homer game for Lucas Spence! His first three big league homers! And it is 7-5 Astros! How about Lucas Spence?
0: Number one.
1: And finally, the Guardians clinched their playoff spot thanks to a 1-0 shutout in Boston, getting all the offense they'd need on one swing of the bat. The great Tom Hamilton with the final call on WTAM 1100.
5: Now the set. Now the 1-2 delivery. Swing and a miss. Ball game. Got him with a splitter. And it never gets old, does it? Cleveland, you will have another October to remember. The Guardians are headed to the playoffs for the fourth time in the last 5 years, for the eighth time in the last 11 seasons.

0: 1-0 to punch their ticket to October baseball.
1: And finally tonight, the end of the season and an era in Connecticut. After 24 seasons, the Connecticut Sun played its final game at Mohegan Sun Arena ahead of the franchise relocating to Houston next year.
0: Bryce. Shot clock's off. It is officially sunset. 24 years. We'll never forget. Thank you, Connecticut Sun.
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0: Oh, yeah! Christian Watson in a Lambeau leap to the north end zone. They beat the good safety, Jesse Bates.
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14: And how can I get excited about National Signing Day when the five stars I just got 4 months ago are in the portal 4 months later? Something has to change, and yes, I raise my hand. I'd love to be college football commissioner.
15: Brian Finneran.
16: What's going on with Saquon Barkley, who's 101 yards away from breaking the, when I say the all-time record for most rushing yards in a season?
14: Right. Is it worth it?
16: You play scared, or you want to try to go do something nobody's ever done in the history of the NFL?
14: Oh,
15: and home team Brandon Leak.
14: Brian Finneran apparently begged for help. Quote, hit something on 285. Bleeping flat tire, dude. I'm on the side of 285 with hazards at exit 29. The next text message was from John Michaels.

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1: 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The Falcons and Michael Penix Jr. make their primetime debut, and boy, was it one to remember. What do we all learn from the lessons at Lambeau last night? How difficult is Kirby Smart's first real test of the college football season? It is a must-win for Brent Key and the Jackets tomorrow night for late football. The Braves have a few October questions they have to answer, but they wrap up their home session and head to the final three games. That was a very interesting night last night, as most of folks here in Atlanta and around the country were up watching Thursday night football as the Falcons made their debut for primetime TV, first of three in a row, and it was a debut to be remembered. A complete demolishing of the Green Bay Packers, 35-14. All three phases were dominant, and Michael Penix Jr. looked like he came back at the time that he said was right for him, as he started off a little bit rusty, which was to be expected, shook off the rust, and the rest was a smooth operation, throwing the ball, play action pass, explosive plays, and making sure that the Green Bay Packers did not have a chance to come back. It was the offense, it was the defense, it was the quarterback, it was special teams, it was a defensive coordinator, offensive coordinator, kicker, a complete team whooping of a team that looks like they didn't belong on the field with the Falcons.
3: Looked like a professional football team. My goodness, we've been begging for that for, I don't know, the better part of 8 years. They looked fantastic last night. You could take nothing away from them. Defensively, they were all over the Green Bay Packers. And when your offense has your two stars, Bijan go for 194, Drake London go for 194, Michael Penix was able to settle into the game, I thought, early. They gave him some pretty easy throws to make.
4: Oh, yeah.
3: You know, rise up, get rid of the ball, get it to people in space, let them make plays. And then as the game went along, you could see his comfort level growing and growing and growing. And now you got, what, 9-10 days off before you play the Saints. You play like that, you can be in this division race.
4: No doubt. Well, getting wins in the NFL is not easy, regardless of what you're looking at or who's hurt and who's not hurt and everything else. Things have to go right for you. And 1-for-5 with a pick was not the start you wanted.
1: No.
4: Defense held, which is fantastic. And then they end up giving a touchdown up, I think, on the next drive. But Michael Penix starts 1-for-5 with an interception, and then 17-21 with a touchdown and just some absolute darts he threw. You can appreciate his arm strength, and the way he spins it has never been a problem for Penix. It's been his availability on the football field. He came away with that unfortunate lead he saw in the first drive or second drive, the intentional grounding as well, which is the thing we were worried about, being in the pocket, having live bullets coming at you for the first time in 312 days or whatever they said it was. He settled in, and Tommy Reese did a nice job getting him in, getting the ball in and out of his hands and making it happen. And Drake London is a fantastic receiver. Obviously, the top-end speed is not, you know, elite, but everything else he does is elite, and he showed that last night with his catch radius, with his strong hands, with the physicality, getting open. Busted coverage down the left sideline, and Penix just throws an absolute missile, or as Tom Brady would say, piss missile down the left sideline, and he's off and running for, I think it was like about a 68-yard catch and run. It was fun to watch. It's a shame we couldn't see it week one and two, but that's what it is, and that's what we're dealing with. So we're behind the eight ball. But to go out there and put that performance on the field and show up the way he did was pretty special. So kudos to Tommy Reese, Michael Penix, and obviously Bijan and Drake.
0: Well, it makes him look like he was right. He was saying that he was going to come back when he was healthy. He didn't look like there was anything wrong with him. Jordan Love looked like there was something wrong with him, as he was just absolutely terrible last night. He was short-arming. He was missing guys in the flats. He was throwing over people's heads. He didn't make any plays. And, you know, really there were three plays that turned the game. And I wonder if that turned the light on. know, one when the personal foul against Michael Penix Jr. was third and long, and he throws the ball down the field. It was incomplete, and he got a 15-yard penalty. The next play is a 55-yard explosive run from Bijan Robinson that set up the Falcons for a score. Then you have the blocked field goal that doesn't allow the Packers to get back into the game. And then on their first possession of the second half, they get all the way down inside of the 20-yard line. They go for it on fourth and one, and the Packers are denied by the defense. Right. So you had an offensive situation where it changed the momentum, a defensive situation, not letting them score in the second half, and then a special team situation where you block a field goal, and all of it came together for a nice team Falcons win.
3: Yeah, it's exactly what you want. And you, that block kick, you block a kick in the NFL, you're going to win 9 times out of 10, it feels like. Zach Harrison, who got cut and then signed to the practice squad, was just activated partly because A.J. Terrell got banged up and had to go to the injured list. He's the ones that comes up with a block. And instead of it being 10-10, it's 10-7. You walk right down the field and score. It's 17-7. And the Packers never had a chance. I don't know that I've ever heard Lambeau Field boo like that. We're booing the living crap out of that team.
0: Well, they needed to boo because they had nothing. No rimming, no rhythm, no running game. They rushed for 17 yards, 12 in the first half, 5 in the second half. Quarterback all over the place. They threw the ball 52 times at the Packers, and they weren't able to hurt the Falcons' defense. So it was a bravo, baby, and it gets us into our starting five.
2: The stories you'll hear about all day. It's time for today's Starting Five, presented by United Bankshares. The right partner makes all the difference.
0: So we asked if there were going to be moments. If Michael Penix Jr. could come back, what would it be? Would it be he had to work his way back in? Would he have some moments? Well, he made a moment. The folks that went up to Green Bay, never going to forget the night they went up to Thursday Night Football and saw the Falcons beat up the Packers 35-14. First impression was he was able to get comfortable. It didn't take him long. It took him 3 series, and we were talking about how Patrick Mahomes started off 2 for 12. Right. Michael Penix started off 1 for 5 and had a pick and an intentional grounding, but it took Patrick Mahomes a little bit longer than it took Michael Penix Jr. to get rolling. And once he got rolling, the ball came out of his hand quickly, and the offensive coordinator could call plays that kept the Packers on their heels, and they played an efficient, effective football game where they looked like they did not have a lot of slop.
3: The awesome part on offense, you look like you could actually run plays. We came from under center. We ran play action pass. When we did go pistol, it was in spurts. You weren't doing 90% pistol. Yeah, 100%. When we went shotgun, you know, you were able to do that in spurts. Tommy Rees, I said, you're on the clock. We wanted to pay attention to it. You look like you could coordinate a game.
4: It was pretty awesome to see him mix it up the way they did, to see Michael Penix under center and running, you know, just straight handoffs. I mean, there's 2 drives we had. To make it 7-7, we had, I think, a 5-yard pass, and that's it on that drive. 5-yard pass. The rest was all runs. That's a 7-play, 85-yard drive, and 80 of it was the run game.
3: Right.
4: But because you have a quarterback back there, it looks like he can complete passes every once in a while. It does. And then you had one possession in the third quarter, and you had 18 yards of passes on a 10-play, 92-yard drive because you ran the ball so effectively. But Michael gives you that opportunity to put the fear of God that he can throw the ball down the field if you want to go one-on-one. So it was a nice mix of run and pass, and it was an efficient offensive game plan. Offensive line, outside of a couple breakdowns in pass pro, I thought they were awesome.
0: No sacks.
4: Was there no sacks or one? Was there no?
0: No sacks.
4: That's pretty awesome.
0: Yeah, you got a quarterback coming off an injury. Want to make sure he doesn't have to see anything and have people around him too much. No sacks for the offensive line. So Kevin Stefanski deserves an A+ because his entire unit looked the complete opposite of what it looked like in Pittsburgh. And although you had your third string quarterback, you still had other things that could have kept you in the game. You had penalties all over the place in game one. You had your special teams missing field goals in game one, and you couldn't get any change of pace or change of momentum situations. All of that showed up in Thursday Night Football last night.
4: It was, I mean, they sprinkled in a little bit of everything, dude. And to John's point, I mean, it was under center, shotgun, pistol for a minute. It was like one drive, they might have gone 3 or 4 pistols in a row where they did that motion. motion with Charlie Warner across, and I knew he was going to kick a ball right out of the center's ass when they got so close when they tried to snap it on time. They did that about two or three times in a row, and they just threw so many different things at him. The biggest drive of the game was to make it 27-7 to start the fourth quarter. You get a field goal and kind of put that thing out of reach. And I don't know what they said or who had comments about the two-point conversion to make it a 21-point lead.
0: No, you're taking no chances. I like that.
4: What?
0: I like that. I did. No chances.
4: It was like they were working on something just to get up three total scores.
0: Right. One quick
4: three
0: strike.
4: Three touchdowns.
0: A pass interference that's 50 yards down the field. A three and out. Time. No, I like that. That was an aggressive way, and that was another thing. You just didn't score points. You finished them off.
4: 4 minutes and 45 seconds left. You score another touchdown. This time, I believe it was Bijan Robinson right over the left guard for a touchdown, and then you go for two to make it 35-14 instead of 34-14.
3: Let me tell you, the easiest Prize Picks pick yesterday ever was more than 54.5 rushing yards for Bijan.
0: That was done
3: in the first quarter.
0: And in one play. So that was a fantastic way for the Falcons to get on the board, and I think something else to show, bad teams lose 3, 4, 5 in a row. Good teams don't lose 3 in a row, and so Kevin Stefanski avoided a 3-game slide to start the season, and now we'll see what he does with it the next time he's out on the field, which is Monday night on the road in New Orleans.
3: Season would have been over if you lose last night.
0: Yeah.
3: You start 0-3, it's done. Like, completely done. You're not making the playoffs, it's over. Now, all of a sudden, you got hope. And you got a game next week on the road against New Orleans. If you play the way you did in that game, you absolutely have a chance to go beat New Orleans.
0: How difficult is Kirby Smart's first real test? Dogs, they will get their first good defense in front of them with Oklahoma going to Athens. Nate Frazier looks like he's going to be playing and looks like he is going to be part of the big game plan. Can they do what they want to do? Have their way with Brent Venables and the Oklahoma Sooners defense? Or are there going to be some moments where there could be some three and outs early? There could be some harassment of the quarterback, and there could be, you know, something that Kirby or Gunnar Stockton has not seen all season long, or will be par for the course. No matter who you put in front of Kirby, they can get it too.
3: Their defense is going to load up against Oklahoma. Oklahoma can't really run the ball. Their quarterback has a propensity of turning the football over. So I think Georgia's defense can dictate this. If they score 20, they win. I just don't see a way, unless you hand over a bunch of turnovers and you play really sloppy, that Oklahoma can get to 20.
0: Don't want to say it this early, but it is a must win for Brent Key and the Jackets on the road to take on Stanford.
3: Oh, God, yes.
0: 10:30 kick tomorrow night, and you don't have any wiggle room after you lost that Colorado game. So you need to go out there. You did have a lot of good stuff that you could certainly take into that game in what you got done against Mercer, but you can't mess around. You can't have a slop fest. You cannot be a team that is not running the ball or getting first downs, and hopefully they'll be able to come back home with a 2-2 record.
3: All right, so Stanford has played two Division I opponents, two ACC opponents right now.
0: All right.
3: They scored 6 and they scored 7.
4: Okay.
3: So I don't want to hear it. You do not allow this team. Davis Warren is okay throwing the football. Their running back, Micah Ford's not bad. Georgia Tech has no business losing this game. None.
0: And it came to an end last night, the final regular season home game for the Atlanta Braves. Tyler Mahle finally had a night where it wasn't pristine, and the Braves ended up paying the price. They lose 7-6. You did have an opposite field home run from Austin Riley. You did put up, you know, 6 runs, and you got up 4-1. You just could not hold on to the lead. And so maybe that's not a bad thing. I forget who put it in our text string, but, if you had one bad one to get out of your system, why not do it now,
3: right,
0: week before
3: now
0: the playoffs?
3: The next week.
0: Yes.
3: Yeah. Look, last night's game, you hate to say they're meaningless, but at this point, they're meaningless. You're locked in to a certain spot. You're just getting guys work. Would you have liked to won a game? Absolutely. But in the grand scheme of things, it's now all about next Tuesday and what happens in the postseason.
4: 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The Braves did pitch a scoreless fourth inning.
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3: go.
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0: And we'll figure out whether or not the big games in the SEC are going to determine who will be in the college football playoff this early and who could be done for the season, with some huge games all over the college football scoreboard tomorrow.
3: It's another day where I just not sure I'm going to get a whole lot accomplished in life other than watching college football. Like, I just, there's too many good games. There's too many top 25 matchups. There's too much going on across the country. So, yeah, it's a sit down. It's a 30 and 12 day. 30 wings and 12 hours on the couch. I mean, you start at noon with Texas and Tennessee. Georgia, Oklahoma, obviously at 3:30. Along the same time, it's going to be Ole Miss in Florida. Going all the way into the evening with USC and Oregon, Texas A&M, LSU. Like, how do you get up and leave?
4: Yeah, that's tough to do.
0: Those 3:30 games with Oklahoma and Georgia and then Ole Miss and Florida. That's. I know everybody's talking about Tennessee and Texas, but man, that Ole Miss Florida game, somebody's going to come out of there undefeated.
3: I got to have a split screen up, or I may have to do the four box, throw Iowa and Michigan up if I feel like falling asleep, and Wake Forest and Louisville. I don't know. But there's a bunch of games you got to put on the TV at the same time.
4: I know you guys didn't partake, but the President's Cup is going on up in Medina. I got my number 3 Medina hat on. And
3: Dale Earnhardt hat.
4: When I played there the last couple years, beautiful track, brand new course, totally redone. And it was giving the kick guys some fits, but it was fun to watch a little bit. USA takes the 3-2 lead over the international squad, and then the tee times today start at 2:05 with Scottie Scheffler and Sam Burns taking on Nick Taylor and Corey Connors.
0: And that is the starting five.
3: I was going to say, when you wake up, like, do you have hats coordinated to wear? Like, they're playing at Medina today. Let me go to the Medina section of my hats and pull out one of those.
4: I thought it was appropriate for today, so I thought you had a Dale Earnhardt today too. I'm excited about that.
0: All right, coming up, was a one great night, or did Michael Penix Jr. change the Falcons franchise? We'll get to that when we return here in the locker room on the Fan.
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6: 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Falcons win a big Thursday night game over Green Bay yesterday, 35-14, the final in that one. Bijan Robinson, 194 yards on the ground. Drake London also catches 194 yards worth of passes. Michael Penix Jr., 18 of 25, 256, and a score. The Falcons play the Saints next week. Braves fall to the Reds 7-6 tonight, though. 7-10 first pitch, 5:55 for leadoff show, final series of the regular season. Georgia Tech at Stanford tomorrow. Oklahoma playing at Georgia at 3:30.
10: Quick snap, handoff to the left side, touchdown. Robinson. Take one Robinson up, put the other guy in, no problem.
11: Falcons ran all over them, threw all over them, kicked all over them, and put defense all over them. A blowout victory as the Falcons beat the Packers 35-14 at Lambeau Field, called courtesy of Amazon Prime. This is the Locker Room on the Fan, 680 and 93.7 FM. The grade for the Falcons, A-plus everywhere. When is the last time you don't have anything negative to say about the Atlanta Falcons one of their wins? Mr. Michaels in the corner, your hand is raised.
6: The last time they've had an A-plus and we've had nothing to complain about, it must have been January of 2017, the NFC Championship game against Green Bay.
11: That's total right. Dismantling yeah. of a
6: same team. It's funny.
11: It looked like every single play was going to lead to a score. And so Michael Penix Jr., all of the conversation that was going on about is he going to come back, when is he going to come back, it was really a different kind of blank slate. When you start over with a new regime, everything's a blank slate. The problem with us is we had to wait 3 weeks to see it. And once he got out there after the first two drives, really, he settled in and the ball started coming out. So he didn't have a lot of traffic around him. Tommy Reese did a really good job. It was masterful. He had him throwing some screens, some slants, some quick stuff to get the ball out of his hands. He didn't have to hold on to the ball too long. And then he had Bijan Robinson carving up the Green Bay Packers defense. He rushes for 197 yards. So you were able to get explosive plays on the ground. And then Drake London finishes with 197 yards receiving. So he was able to get explosive plays, including a 68-yarder to carve him up through the air.
6: It looked professional. It looked really good. And that's exactly, I think, why I think it got misconstrued, and Finn's comments notwithstanding about the draft choice, but you've been on that from the day there was a pick.
12: Yeah, and I come off of it at some point, but until I've been proven wrong, which
11: right.
12: he did
11: three
12: last
11: games.
12: No, and this is a long 15 games we had to get through, and God, I hope I'm wrong, but, and I hope he has an unbelievable 15-game run.
6: I think the message from us was we were upset that there was no consistent messaging from the team, and that was what became so annoying through this whole lead-up is, I'm ready, I'm not ready. The team goes, he's practicing, he's not practicing, he's full, he's getting half the first team reps. We wanted the guy to play.
12: Right.
6: We wanted him to be out there and be the starting quarterback because he gives you a better chance than Cooper Rush. He probably gives you a better chance than Tua Tagovailoa, who at this point doesn't even matter. And again, Falcon malpractice. You have two guys on the roster that were inactive yesterday because you're never going to use four quarterbacks. So it's time to make that next transaction. Now that you see that MPJ is healthy and can throw the football, it's time to send Cooper Rush packing. All right. We need another guy on the roster.
11: Well, here is Kevin Stefanski as he got a big win on his first time on primetime as the Falcons head coach. And he talked about the performance of his quarterback.
13: Yeah, you know, Mike's playing his first game, so you know there's going to be jitters. There's going to be, you know, whether you call it rust, whatever it is. And I don't think he expected to play perfect. I didn't expect him to play perfect, but I expected him to battle just like our football team, and that's what he did. So I had some really nice moments in there. I thought protection, by and large, was really good. And I thought Tommy did a great job of giving him some concepts that he's really comfortable with. And then, you know, Mike made great decisions with the ball.
11: First couple of drives, it didn't look, you know, all that smooth. And clearly, he needed to see what the rust looked like. It was rust. So the good thing was it didn't take, you know, a half a football. It just took three drives for him to get it going.
12: Right. Took a few drives, kind of get loose. Got, again, the interception on the first drive, the contentional grounding. So you just go, here we go again. But it even looked different then. You know, the ball spun out his hand. I think on the first interception, and I don't know what Dotson's doing, he kind of faded downfield and gave up on the in cut. But both him and Drake were coming in at each other. Very right. Too close for my liking. Drake was the more open receiver, but he tried to force it in there, and it didn't work out. It was unfortunate. So you come back, and the defense holds on a sudden change. Defense has been legit all year long because they've dealt with a million sudden changes in three games. They've been put through the ringer, this defense. If you give them time to relax, make some adjustments on the sideline, have some 6, 7, 8 minute drives, It does a world of difference, makes a world of difference for your defensive side of the ball because then they start feeling a certain mojo and getting going. So it worked. Special teams was solid. I don't like, was it Branch that caught the ball on the 1 yard line on a punt?
14: That would might have been in the end zone.
12: So I don't understand that, but he got out
11: to
12: like
11: the 16.
14: Right. But it should have been at the 20 if he puts his heels on the...
12: Exactly.
14: And Nick Foles' 40-something yard field goal was probably good from 44, and that was it.
12: It was good. And then you block a field goal. you switch the field when you have the interception, then you hold, and then you have to punt, and you switch the field on a big-time punt. So a lot of things went right for this football team, but the most right was Bijan Robinson and Michael Penix, and that was a lot of fun to watch. And Drake.
11: Bijan and Drake London, both at one point this offseason, the highest paid players at their positions, and they showed off and certainly paid that off on primetime. Here is Kevin Stefanski talking about how proud he was of his quarterback after coming back and progressing through injury.
13: Yeah, I feel great for him. And I've told him this person, I've told you guys I'm proud of him. It's not easy to rehab from injuries. That's a tough thing to do. What he's put himself through, the extra workouts in the weight room, the extra treatments in the training room, all those times that he's out in the field was running when no one was watching. You know, it's just him and the trainers. I give the medical staff a ton of credit. So proud of all of that. I got to witness it. And it's in this tonight, you know, something you can build on.
14: Look, C.J. Henderson, another guy we probably don't discuss ever. Dude, he might have played the best game I've ever seen him play in the NFL. Pass breakups, I mean, perfect timing where he was punching the ball out.
12: He had three PBUs in like the first half of play or something.
14: Right.
12: It was awesome.
14: He looked fantastic.
11: The best thing that happened, they didn't put it all on your quarterback. Everybody did something. The quarterback did something. Wide receivers did something. Running back and offensive line did something. Defensive line did something. Special teams did something. Secondary coming up with a pick just to put some icing on the cake and a fourth down stop to stop the Packers from coming back into the game in the third quarter. Every unit was an impact unit for the Falcons last night.
12: No doubt. How did we feel 7-0? After the stuff we saw in the first two drives, so you go interception, punt, and then Green Bay goes down and scores a touchdown on a broken cut defensive alignment.
14: Right.
12: Jesse Bates is like tapping his chest like, yeah, that's on me. It was a simple little in motion called Zen or whatever you want to call it, and the two DBs, you know, covered the same guy on an out route. The guy's wide open in the backfield, and that's probably one of the few throws, good throws that Jordan Love made just to fire it in there. But at 7-0, well, after what you watched with the interception and kind of the rustiness, you're like, God bless, please don't let this thing get out of hand. And then you come right back down and answer on a 7-play, 85-yard drive powered by, was that the roughing the passer penalty we got? Was that the intentional ground right before that, or was that a different penalty? Anyway, we backed up 2nd and 1 to 3rd and 11, and then we got the roughing the passer, and then the 55-yard run by Bijan kind of switched everything, and then we got in a little mojo and got rolling.
11: Here's Michael Penix Jr. on his performance and the moment when he felt like he was all the way back.
15: Probably after that interception. I was like, oh, yeah, we in it. Like, we got a long game, you know, and it came early. So, you know, I knew we had a long game ahead of us. So I just continue to keep my head down, continue to keep working and doing what I can to help this team win a football game.
11: So the interception, he got hit on the, the penalty.
12: Yeah.
11: So he got hit. So I think that was, you know, look, he hadn't been hit in almost a year. So there you go. He's ready to go and clearly was efficient and effective. 18 of 25, 256 through the air, a touchdown and a pick, and also had a 68-yard strike to Drake London, who finished with nine receptions and 10 targets for 194 yards.
12: After the 1-for-5 start with a pick, he goes 16 of 18 for 234 and a touchdown. Oh.
14: That's efficient.
11: Mahomes-like.
12: It was Penix-like. I'll just leave it at that. He got comfortable. When he lets that thing go, his arm strength has never been a problem, dude. That thing, the honey hole shot to Drake when he was wide open, he caught a pass. He caught a snap, I should say, took a quick drop and fired a slant over the middle of the Drake, too. That was a lightning bolt right behind the head of a linebacker. It's such a different game when you have a quarterback that's competent and can throw the football.
11: We'll take
12: your
11: calls.
12: That's what was so frustrating about watching those first two games, because you're like, could he have played? And the answer is probably yes. Physically, he probably could have played.
11: But he said he was sore.
12: I got it.
14: Did he have a brace on last night?
12: Dude, yeah, did he have a brace on? Are you kidding me?
14: Yeah, that thing was gigantic.
12: He had a big brace on his right knee and like a smaller one on his left knee.
14: Mm-hmm.
12: So, and I'm super happy that he did it. It makes no sense not to do it. You need a little bit of security.
14: It gives you a little bit of confidence in there that if you get hit,
12: 100%.
14: You've dealt with it. When I had Achilles injuries, playing sports afterwards, I always had something on.
12: I wore a brace after my injuries right away. And then once you get comfortable, you start shedding them.
14: Right.
12: Absolutely.
11: We'll take your calls at 404-231-1680. 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
23: We all come into this world the same way, as helpless, crying infants dressed in our finest birthday suits. With that in mind, I have some questions. When were you born? The date, the month, the year? And where were you born? In Georgia, another state, or another country? While that may be important, these questions are about your physical birth. So let me ask you one more question. And this one is the most important of all. Have you ever been born spiritually? Jesus said we must be born again to enter his kingdom. We're born again when we turn from our sins and surrender our lives to Jesus. He begins to make us a new person. 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
31: Falcons are so fresh and so clean after a win in Green Bay, 35-14 drubbing of the Packers. We'll take your calls at 404-231-1680. You all in now on the Birds, Michael Penix Jr., or do you need to see more? We'll get to some Braves talk coming up in about 10 minutes as they had a little bit of trouble last night, but it might be good trouble. We'll explain coming up in 10 minutes. But it was certainly a great way for Falcons fans to get in on a season. You don't want to be 0-3. You don't want to get kicked off of Sunday night football. You don't want people bailing on the season. That's what could happen if you go 0-3 and if you have a bad performance. It doesn't happen. And Michael Penix Jr., he was ready for the task. He came back and he was on target. Didn't look like he liked people around him early. He said once he threw the first interception, that was his welcome back moment. Got the ball out quickly. He was accurate and got some explosive plays. And now we're just going to see how that goes as you have a long time off before you get to your next game because you don't play until Monday night on the road in New Orleans against the Saints. 404-231-1680. Grady, you're first. Thank you for calling us here in the locker room.
0: Good morning, gentlemen. Mr. Optimist is back, like I said to you guys on Monday. Listen, I'm handing out nicknames this morning because Kevin Stoneface Stefanski, he looks the same whether they win or lose.
12: That's true.
0: Bijan Hot Knife Through Butter Robinson, because that's the way he runs. Man, I'm going to tell you something. I told you guys the season starts tonight. I said that on Monday when I called in, that the season starts on Thursday night. And you need to hit Michael Penix in the helmet every game, because after he got hit in the helmet on that rough in the passer, he woke up. Guys, thank you for taking my call. Let's go. Let's get this win against our rivals on Monday night. And then let's take it from there.
31: Let's go. Thanks for the call, Grady. You made him pay. You made him pay for that penalty. You made him pay for blocking that field goal. You made him pay for trying to go for it on 4th-and-1 down near the goal line. And every time you stopped him, you got something out of it. And Michael Penix Jr., he made him pay once he got into a rhythm. That ball was coming out of there, and he did not have to worry about a lot of people around him the way that Tommy Reese was dialing up plays.
12: Yeah, no doubt. It's a real thing, taking that first hit, throwing that first interception, getting that first incomplete pass, getting that first complete pass to a receiver, which took a quarter and 3 minutes, and 3 minutes into the second quarter until a wide receiver actually caught a football from him. So all the things had to start happening for him to get in a rhythm and a routine, and then it starts kind of building. So hopefully it continues to build with a long week of practice, a couple days off here and there, and then you got to get ready for Monday Night Football and see if you can't repeat what
31: you're
12: doing.
31: And I'm trying to figure out the defense. Was it really that good, or were the Packers that bad? If you look at these stats, third down, Falcons 6-10, Packers 6-15. Total plays, Falcons 66, Packers 63. Total drives, Falcons 11, Green Bay 10. The difference, Falcons, when you look at what they did on the ground, 242 yards rushing, the Packers 17, with 12 rushing yards in the first half. So that's where the tail of the tape certainly favored the Falcons. Henry, you're up next. Thank you for calling us here in the locker room.
1: Hey there, Finn. How's it going? It's Henry Gwynn. Long time no see.
12: What's up?
1: I just want to say 15-2 is insight. A little call me delusional. Call me delusional. Blind faith or whatever. All the hope that had been drained is fully restored. Granted, it was a not the greatest NFL team on the other side of it. You know, if they had Josh Jacobs, if he wasn't a terrible human being, it probably would have been a different story. But, you know, shout out Coach Ulbrich. I mean, that guy is the man.
12: Yeah.
1: I mean, just getting – it doesn't matter who he's got lining up. You know, Brandon Dorlus, Harold Perkins getting out there. You know, I don't know why he's out there covering the slot against Christian Watkins. But, you know, it doesn't matter who's out there. Divine Diablo, what a guy. What a pickup he was. But just, I mean – all I got to say is Drake London may need to unhook that trailer behind him.
12: But he had a easy hang.
31: Oh, wait a minute, man. Man, 190, almost 200 yards receiving.
12: Guys, elite, except for top-end speed. He did get yucked down by number two for Green Bay. He had a five-yard head start, dude, and it was like...
14: He looked like he was running in quicksand.
12: I don't know if he was... It doesn't matter. He had 194 yards.
31: And he couldn't stop him.
12: Down on a 68
31: until they could
12: yard.
31: Stop him from behind. Like, or he slipped down a couple of times, too.
12: Well, he cut into himself and tackled himself one time, too. Regardless, so I coached Hank at St. Pius years ago. Him and Keener on the same football team. And his dad and I did some baseball stuff. Keeping score at the school as well. So appreciate the phone call, Hank. Thanks for listening, buddy.
31: It was a look into what could be. That was what everybody thought when you have Kyle Pitts, when you have Drake London, when you have Bijan, if Michael Penix Jr. is the guy, that's what the dream looked like.
12: Outside of Carolina, you can't eliminate ball games. But what they did to Pittsburgh, which was shut them down.
31: Defensively.
12: Defensively. Yeah. Our defense has been legit. You shut down the Pittsburgh Steelers, but your offense is so bad, it doesn't even look like nobody cares about what you did defensively because you lose 20-13 on a pick six from your offense. So you're giving them points. The next week, you start the game with a fumble, an interception, a punt, and then another interception, I think. And then the next quarterback comes in and throws a pick six on his first play and fumbles down on the 10-yard line. Your defense had four or five sudden change alerts where they had to jump, get their helmets off of the coolers or underneath the bench, run out there and play defense. So the Carolina game was such a freaking mess.
14: Just like last year's Carolina game.
12: Yeah, but this one was so on the offense because of the turnovers, the lack of good play at the quarterback spot, and everything else. The defense was just up against
31: it. He had the worst quarterback play in the NFL for 2 weeks. He was scoring 8 points a game.
12: My point is, I want to say this and make sure people listen. I think this defense can be really, really good. I really do. You saw what C.J. Henderson did with like three pass breakups. The one person that's kind of aggravating a lot of us is Jesse Bates. And I don't know if he's taking too many chances again. It was like a cover two-man look or something, and he jumps like an in-route, and that was the long pass they had early in the game.
14: He also caused a pass interference.
12: He trips our own player into the receiver, so
31: I will say
12: he's got to pick it up.
31: His first year, he was allowed because he was the veteran to take chances and break protocol, right. And he ended up with all of those interceptions, and it seems like he's still doing that. We tried to last night, and it didn't work out. So the question is, how much leeway will Brick give him within the scheme of the defense? But overall, it didn't really cost you. Jordan Love, I was really shocked. I thought he had turned a corner a couple of years ago. But even when he didn't have pressure, he looked awful. He was throwing stuff behind receivers, at the feet of his receivers, over receivers, missing wide open guys. And you talk about the Boo Birds coming down and hearing the ATL chants. That place is no longer a hallowed ground as long as they play offensive football like that. So we'll continue to take your calls at 404-231-1680. Coming up, a little trouble for Tyler Mahle, but did it come at the right time? We'll get to that when we return here in the locker room. 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
6: Silicon Valley is the home of tech, and tomorrow it'll be the home of Georgia Tech. 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Yes, ACC play opens this weekend for the Yellow Jackets. Tech takes on Stanford in Palo Alto. Tomy's Leather is at 10:30. The Cardinal followed a season-opening win over Hawaii with losses to Miami and Duke. They only scored 13 points combined in those ACC games. After throwing for 249 yards and three touchdowns against Mercer, Alberto Mendoza will face a Stanford defense that ranks 134th nationally against the pass. Tech is also looking to improve its red zone touchdown efficiency. The Cardinal have allowed 10 touchdowns in 11 red zone trips. Meanwhile, the Jackets will try to stifle Stanford running back Micah Ford, who ranked 8th in the ACC in rushing last year. They met in the 91 Aloha Bowl and the 2001 Seattle Bowl. Tomorrow, they meet as ACC opponents, and you can join us for all the coverage of Tech and Stanford starting at pregame at 8:30 on the Georgia Tech Sports Network. I'm Andy Demetra.
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9: 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We're starting with the Falcons, so they win on Thursday night football 35-14 in dominant fashion over Green Bay. Michael Penix Jr. returns. He goes 18-25, 256 yards, a touchdown and an interception. Bijan Robinson ran for a buck 94. Drake London caught 194 yards worth of passes, and you pick up the win. Braves lose yesterday 7-6 to the Reds tonight. 7-10 first pitch, 5:55 Ford leadoff show down in Miami. And tomorrow you got Oklahoma at Georgia, Georgia Tech at Stanford coming up at 10:30. Hear that action right here on The Fan.
10: 0-1 to Yaz. It's a high fly ball towards right center field.

0: hay tracking. He's under it, and he makes a snow cone catch as he and his right fielder Rodriguez didn't collide, but they were touching up against each other. And he's able to hold on, and the Reds win the game.
1: Braves threaten late, and they've been doing that lately. They'll put some runners on in the 7th, the 8th, and the 9th, and it just was not to be as they fall 7-6 last night to the Cincinnati Reds, the final home game of the regular season for the Braves. They were up 4-1 and just could not hold on to the lead. Austin Riley, an opposite field home run. And tears to my eyes. Two bunts.
2: Man.
1: Two sacrifices, Brian.
2: Well, one was just a base hit by, one was a base hit and then moved him over with another one. Yeah. So, fun to see. This is also fun to see. If you want to win some great prizes for Modelo Especial, join the 680 The Fan at, join 680 The Fan at the Quick Trip at 1240 Oconee Connector in Athens today from, I'm sorry, what the hell is today?
1: Today's the 25th.
2: No. This is next week. Is this for next week? This read for next week? What the hell are we doing here?
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1: Our 6 o'clock hour was brought to you by Right From The Heart. 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So, you don't want it to be all, but we want to work on some things with the Braves now locked in to the third seed as the Dodgers went ahead and took care of business. So, we already saw that coming down the road. But Tyler Mahle got himself into some trouble early on. Really his first rough one since coming over to the Braves, and he talked about what was going on because it didn't feel like it was all the way together last night.
4: Up and down the lineup, we got guys that can outperform anybody on any given day. The bullpen is, you know, elite. We got Chris Sale, and then it's just up to the rest of, you know, honestly, the starters. I mean, we got guys that in the rotation that are performing super well and don't get a lot of credit, I feel like. But, I mean, we got Holmes, and I know Martin might be banged up, and Richie can go out and, you know, shove. So we got guys in a rotation that are stellar as well. So, I mean, up and down, you know, the whole roster is, you know, a bunch of studs. So there's no reason why we can't make it far in this thing.
1: That's him talking about being all right, even though it wasn't all right with all they have for the postseason.
3: Well, part of it not all right was what happened yesterday as Martin Perez goes to the injured list with a back situation.
1: That's not all right.
3: They retroactive it. It was a 15-day injured list, but they put it back and they said he might be ready, I think, for game three. I have to go back and look at the exact marching orders, but he had lower back inflammation. So 15-day injured list for Martin Perez. And we figured he was the guy that was going to start game number three of the postseason.
1: Yeah.
3: And if he's not the guy in game number three, oh my goodness, now you got some stuff to deal with. This is according to Mark Bowman. He wouldn't be eligible to return until October the 6th, which is NLDS game number three. NLDS game number three. Doesn't know if Bryce Elder's going to be available by the start. And that means right now you're going to be Johnny Holstaff if you get to game number three.
1: And that's where it begs the question. If you had one bad time to get something out of Tyler Mahle, 5 innings, 6 hits, 5 earned runs. Last night was the one to get things out. And he talked about he was just a little bit off last night when he couldn't get it back together.
4: Started to, you know, in the last couple innings there, started to kind of feel a little bit better with, you know, where my stuff was at, but still was just an off day. Just didn't feel great. I felt good, but it's just like, you know, wasn't looking at my fastball, wasn't looking at my split and all that stuff. So, yeah, just go back and, you know, watch some video and no one will be fine.
1: So, Braves fall 7-6, day off, and then they go to Miami to take on the Marlins for the final series of the regular season, and we'll see what kind of work Walt Weiss wants to get, what kind of hacks he wants his stars to get, and then get ready for his postseason roster, which will be very interesting now with the situation with Martin Perez and still no update on Bryce Elder.
3: Yeah, and that means guys like A.J. Smith-Shawver and maybe J.R. Richie are going to make the postseason roster. I think Shawver was going to be there anyway.
1: He gave up a couple of runs last night.
3: He did, but you know, he's looked better out of the bullpen than he has as a starter. Now, what you start to worry about is who the heck are you playing? Looks like the Padres might be out of the equation.
2: Yeah.
3: Looks like they may be out of the equation. They now have a 2-game lead over Philly with 3 to play as they've won 2. Philadelphia now only has a 2-game lead over the Diamondbacks to even make the postseason.
2: With 3 games to play.
3: With 3 to play. And you know who Philadelphia plays to end the regular season? I believe they play the Tampa Bay Rays. They do. They play the Tampa Bay Rays in the final stretch there. And then you have the Diamondbacks. They are 2 back, as we mentioned. They'll play the Padres.
2: All right. The Rays have solidified their situation, though, have they not?
3: I believe so.
2: So they can rest some guys and kind of take it easy and set
3: up. Or they could do us all a favor and eliminate. They could eliminate.
2: I'm sure that's what they're worried about. Eliminating.
1: Oh, that would be good. Right at the end, too. Oh, boy.
2: This would be good because you would imagine Philly's got to exhaust all options. Yes. And not take any chances at all, whether that's starting pitching, bullpen, all of it. So we'll see what happens there. So to your point, Tampa gives
3: Chris
2: them.
3: Chris Sanchez is telling us Christopher Sanchez is going tonight for the Phillies. So there's your ace. So let's see, today's Friday. It's Saturday.
2: So he won't pitch the first game.
3: Maybe not. Yeah.
2: There you go.
1: So there he goes. They have to handle their business.
3: Okay.
1: That's what happens when you don't handle your business like the Braves handled theirs. And we'll wait and see who is coming to Truist Park next week. We had a chance to see a whole lot of good last night. Who saw that coming? Thursday Night Football saw the Falcons destroy the Packers 35-14. The entire operation was clean. No bad penalties repeatedly. Execution was there. Not only did you get on top of the Packers, you led early, but you were able to finish, not letting them come back, not having some crazy stuff happen in the fourth quarter. You were able to come up with big plays. You had a blocked field goal. You had explosive run and pass plays, and your defense made the Packers look like they were still in the preseason. So congratulations to Kevin Stefanski as he gets his first primetime win and his first win as Atlanta Falcons head coach.
3: It was a dominating performance, and that's one of the best games the Falcons have played in a while. And we had kind of talked about this yesterday. Last year, you had a performance similar to this against the Rams. You played really well against the Bills. I don't know what it is about this team where they do, no pun intended, rise up against better teams on primetime television.
1: You won Minnesota when Kirk Cousins first got here. You lost that first game. Go to Minnesota and put on a show.
2: That's got to stop. And that had to do with some defensive inconsistencies, some big plays given up. I think that's done, in my opinion. Mm-hmm. Now you've solidified your quarterback spot. Those first 2 weeks are going to be super frustrating when you get to week 12, 13, 14, 16, 18, because you're going to be wondering and hoping and wishing what could have been.
3: You 95% chance win that Pittsburgh game with Michael Penix Jr. as your quarterback.
2: It's revisionist history, and we can't go back and do it, but maybe.
3: No, but to your point, you look at week 12 or week 14, if you're in a playoff race and you're a game back, you're going to go, my goodness, I wish we had him. Do we win the Carolina game? I don't know. We got dominated all over the field in that game.
2: I don't know that.
3: We did.
2: I don't know that we did. I you cannot overcome fumble on the first play, interception on the next possession, punt after that, downs after that, interception, pick six. You can't overcome that stuff as a team. It affects everybody is my point. And when you have Michael Penix out there or sufficient quarterback play, it makes everybody around you better.
1: Mm-hmm. Well, here is Michael Penix on if his performance last night showed that his plan for his rehab and waiting to come back was the right plan to execute.
5: Yeah, I mean, but at the same time, you know, we got a long season to go. That game was far from perfect, and that's what we're striving for each and every day. So obviously we're going to go back and look at the film, you know, find things that we can do better, and we're going to try to come back even better on next Monday.
1: So he went with what looked like 2 knee braces on his knees, took a little bit of traffic early, had a bad pick early, and he said that's what woke him up, the interception not being hit or people around him. The interception, all right, we're in some football right now. And then the turning point was after the Falcons failed on a 3rd and 11, he was hit late, and a personal foul allows a 15-yard penalty. Yep. The next play, Bijan Robinson is 55 yards down the field, and the Falcons weren't able to stop after that.
3: You're going to win 97% of the games in the NFL when you run for 242 yards. They averaged 6 yards a carry last, 5.9 to be exact. Green Bay averaged 1.9 yard a carry. Marshawn Lloyd, Caleb, to whoever the hell they had in at running back, those guys had no chance. And it makes it where Jordan Love had to do everything. I'd much rather see Michael Penix throw the ball 25, 27 times a game than have to drop back there and throw it 53.
2: No, it's impossible to throw it 53 times and try to win a football game.
3: Right, unless you're Dan Marino exactly. or Pat Mahomes or somebody like that. And Jordan Love is nowhere close to any of those guys. And now Green Bay's got situations, but that's a them problem.
1: Yeah. The running back's going to be out for a minute.
3: I loved seeing another fan base boo. They booed the living hell.
2: Getting booed out of the stadium, people leaving Mercedes-Benz at halftime to forcing the other team in, of all places, Green Bay, the most passionate, loyal fan base in the history of America, to boo their guys off the field.
3: You know how lethargic it sounded in the fourth quarter with bam, bam, bam, bam, bam, bam. Go, Pat, go. They were so out of it.
2: What a turnaround from Sunday to Thursday.
3: It's crazy.
1: It started off, you got your quarterback. So the question is this a sign of good things to come? Is it one game? Do you believe now? Michael Penix is the man. Do you need to see more? 404-231-1680. Mike from America's Georgia. Thank you for calling us here in the locker room.
2: Down south.
1: Dan Reeves country.
6: Hey, what's up, man? I was just calling to let you guys know we had a great performance yesterday. But I still want to get this Mike Hughes out of Atlanta. I mean, it seemed like every big play, every big penalty was against him.
3: Yeah.
6: When we did do something on defense, C.J. Henderson played very well. I'd rather Avion Terrell be on the other side of Henderson last night. But I just want Mike Hughes out of Atlanta, and I feel like our defense will be top tier. But great performance last night, and shout out to our home team. I be watching you over there, the Water Boys show, and y'all have a great morning, man.
1: Thanks for the call. The Water Boys a couple of weeks ago. Shout out to those guys. We had a conversation yesterday because I was looking for an omen. I was looking for something because I had nothing yesterday. I went and bought, I tried to go buy a hat. I saw a Falcons hat that came across my social media. They were having a sale.
2: You are hilarious, by the way, but go
1: so
2: ahead.
1: So I go into the store, go buy the hat, and we had a little situation.
2: That's not what it said on Instagram.
1: Yes. The price on Instagram was different from the price in the store.
3: How much was the difference?
2: It was $10.
1: It was just $10, but I went out of the way, but it was not the $10. It was the
2: false advertising?
1: That and just the customer service. I was a little dejected. And then the omen showed itself. The Falcons saw my post. I did have a post coming out of the store. Mm-hmm. They sent me a hat. They sent me a hat. So that was a good omen, I thought, going into
3: last night. I don't think they're going to send
2: Santa. Is it a Falcon team store?
1: Yes.
2: Okay.
1: They have a pop-up store at Atlantic Station.
2: Okay. So you saw some on Instagram. You're like, I'm going to go get a hat.
1: There you go. Let me get in for a new hat for this season.
3: Don't you have like 50, 60 hats?
1: I wanted an old school Falcon logo hat, and it was on sale.
2: And it was on sale. You said you want a new
1: one. I want it. So I got one, a little problem, and that was a sign for me. All right, they're not just treating people any old kind of way. In that game, last night, you go 0-3, nobody's showing up for the next home game. It's going to be overrun by Ravens fans. Now you give them hope. Now people who might have 1 foot in, 1 foot out, hold up. Right. Maybe I need to stick around to see a little bit more. And I think overall, that was the big picture that you were able to paint last night for Falcon Nation.
2: I will say this, Mike Hughes, who has not had his best moments as a Falcon. He's had some really bad ones. Mm-hmm. He's made some plays, but he's had some really bad moments as well. The 34-yard pass interference was not his fault.
3: Oh, it ain't Mike's fault.
2: Was that the one where Jesse Bates tripped him?
1: He just kicked into a man by his teammate.
2: And then now he stumbles falling, and falls into the receiver.
3: And he was actually in good position on that play.
2: Yes, that's a moment. You can tighten it up a little bit. And it's an interesting point, Avion Terrell. It's hard to be a rookie corner, be a little undersized, and handle Christian Watson and guys like that. And Chris Olave, you have to see next week. So Hughes is a vet. He'll get better as the season progresses.
3: And we can't get rid of him right now if we wanted to because A.J. Terrell's on the injured list.
1: Right.
3: So if C.J. Henderson continues to progress and become a good corner, remember, this guy was a top 10 pick. He was a 9th overall pick.
2: C.J. Henderson?
3: Yeah.
2: Out of
3: Florida.
2: Damn.
3: Didn't play very well in a couple of different places. And then I'll never forget, he was in the tryout locker room in the back of the Falcons facility. We all were leaving the show one day and we're going to run to the bathroom before we hit practice.
1: Did I wish him good luck?
3: Yes.
1: That was it. He looked
3: at me
1: funny.
3: CJ, that was CJ Henderson.
2: I think
3: you asked him, are you trying out or what?
1: No. I said, hey, man, good luck to you.
2: Yeah.
1: You know, because I didn't recognize him. And I was like, good luck to him. He looked at me kind of funny, like, all right.
2: So there's a Twitter site called Summer Sports with 1M. And they focus on two guys, Gervon Dexter, defensive tackle we just picked up this year. Pressure rate from the defensive tackle, 22%. Fifth out of 124 of those guys.
3: Who'd we give up for him again?
2: Doesn't matter. And then C.J. Henderson, yards allowed per target last night, had 11 targets thrown his way, allowed 2.9 yards per target.
1: Oh,
2: and three PBUs, which is a pass breakup.
1: I want to give Phillips the third.
3: That's right.
1: Fifth round draft pick in 2027.
3: I want to go through C.J. Henderson just for a second. Ninth overall pick of the draft by the Jaguars. Was only on that team for 2 years.
2: Damn.
3: Then went to Carolina for 2 years. Then was on the Texans practice squad. Then was on the Steelers for a year. And now has been on the Falcons since last year. I mean, that is a crazy to go from ninth overall to running all over the league. And now all of a sudden he looks like he's found himself a spot here.
1: Well, that was a top-tier performance, A-pluses across the board. Can that be duplicated? Is that the pinnacle? And could the Falcons get better? Because if A.J. Terrell comes back, when James Pierce Jr. comes back, you're expecting this to be a better team at the end of the year. A whole lot of good now after a whole lot of uncertainty to start the season for the Atlanta Falcons.
2: No doubt about it. A lot of fun to watch that game. I stayed up to the very end.
3: Once they made it 35-14.
2: I didn't skip a beat.
3: Yeah, I was like, hey, I think there was 4 minutes left. I said, I'm done.
2: You quitter. 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
1: All right, coming
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3: Guys Picks right now. 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
3: 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Austin Riley hit home run number 19. Tonight, final regular season series of the year, 5:55 Ford leadoff show. 7-10 first pitch down in Miami against the Marlins. Bad news, Martin Perez on the 15-day injured list, retro to Monday with lower back inflammation. Falcons, they got me all choked up right now as they win 35-14. Bijan and Drake both going for 194. Michael Penix returns with a touchdown pass. We get Oklahoma at Georgia at 3:30. Georgia Tech at Stanford, 10:30 tomorrow.
0: What's up, y'all?
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0: It's the Shaka House.
1: They'll be playing this next time the Falcons play. We're going to New Orleans for a Monday night affair. They look pretty good for Thursday.
2: Oh, man.
1: Let's see what game number four will look like.
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3: Do you remember, I was working at a different place, and this was the beginning of Falcons victory songs that I used to do. The year we went to the Super Bowl. It's just dumb luck that just happened. And I'll never forget, it was game one against Tampa. Falcons lost like 35-28. Matt Ryan had like 350 and a couple of scores and whatnot. And I could see on social media people blaming Matt Ryan. And I went in the next day and I said, play that beat. And I'm going to sing It Ain't Matt's Fault. And I actually had made t-shirts at that time that said it ain't Matt's fault. So maybe this is the beginning of the resurgence.
1: That's a great start. Got to do it again.
2: Yeah, listen.
1: It was good to see that your quarterback looked good. He didn't look shaky. He didn't look like he was totally...
3: He looked decisive.
1: Discombobulated. He was a little rusty like anybody would be. He got himself together and then operated the quarterback position effectively. So that's 1 week, and that was a week ahead. You can't go in 3-0-3, and a sign of a good team is not to lose three in a row.
3: Right.
1: So Kevin Stefanski stopped two in a row.
2: It was really good.
1: An 0-3 start to the season. So now at least you still have life. Listen, with game four in New Orleans.
2: You stop the bleeding. We got to kind of keep everything in perspective. I think I got guys texting me like, are we closer to fool's gold here, or are we looking at the real thing? So you're still going to have guys questioning what we're really capable of. What Michael Penix, where's the consistency in his game?
3: Mm-hmm.
2: Can he keep this going? There are 15 more games. Obviously, you're not going to win them all. But do you look like you belong every time you step out there on the football field?
3: That looked like a team that belonged.
2: No doubt.
3: And I don't care what. And I know I saw people last night. Well, Green Bay's hurt, and this
2: Green Bay was terrible.
3: Yeah, they were not good.
2: It's hard to win in the NFL.
1: Mm-hmm. They should be 0-3.
2: Is a win.
1: I watched the end of that Jets game, and Geno and those guys had them. Yeah, they should be 0-3.
2: No doubt.
1: But that's their problem. You know, we have injuries too. We have two big pieces out on defense. Yeah, they have Michael Parsons out, and yes, Josh Jacobs would certainly rush for more than 12 yards in the first half and 17 yards for the game. Those are their problems. Their quarterback was not injured. Ours was, and their quarterback looked like he was somebody trying out for the team because he was absolutely dreadful. Those are their problems, not ours, and the Falcons are on the board with win one.
2: Thank God. Thank God. What could have been? I don't know. We'll go back and look at it, and it's still a little frustrating. I've had to sit through this thing and watch those two quarterbacks play the way they did. So I hope I never have to see him again.
3: Hey, what you can do is listen to us all the time. Anytime you want, like our buddy Mondo down in Miami, you tap the app. It's our 680 The Fan app, all driven to you by our good friends over at Beaver Toyota of Cumming. 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
3: Well, we got a couple of legal pieces of news, and then we'll dive into some sound of a bunch of different stuff. The College Football Playoff Committee now will consider a strength of conference metric in its selection process. The new metric will help to determine the strength of each conference based on the strength of schedule of each team in its league when they come down and they're trying to come up with the College Football Playoff Final 12. Look, I don't know how the strength of your conference when you have an imbalanced schedule within the conference should matter.
2: The strength of schedule.
3: Well, that's one of the metrics, right. The strength of record. Now they want to bring in strength of conference.
2: I think that's silly.
3: Well, what it is the SEC and the Big Ten are going to win that battle every single time. And look, there's no doubt about it. Their schedules are tougher than the ACC and the Big 12. This is what happened when you get greedy and you hoard teams and they go into your conference and you add an Oregon, you add a USC, you add an Oklahoma, you add a Texas. Of course, their strength of conference record's going to be stronger. And when you have teams in the top 25, and we went through this last year, where you stacked the Tennessees and the Missouris, and this was last year, that didn't win a single game against teams with over 500 records, yet they stayed ranked, of course it's going to look like your strength of conference is better. That shouldn't matter. And then in that case, how do you even bring up Notre Dame? They're not in a conference. So do they get a zero for that, Mark? They have a guaranteed bid regardless, right, as long as they're in the top 12. Am I wrong?
2: No, but you knew this going in. It is what it is.
3: Well, no, this new thing, they just literally popped up yesterday.
2: It does not affect Notre Dame for 1 second.
3: Of course it doesn't. It should force them
2: unless
3: to get
2: into
3: a conference.
2: Unless you want to give them the same ACC strength of conference like the other ACC teams.
3: They should, because they play 5 ACC games anyway.
2: Right.
3: So make them involved in that. Either way, I think it's stupid, but it's just new rules that they bring up all the time. We got a big one early on as Tennessee is going to take on Texas tomorrow. Josh Pate, friend of the show, he talks about Tennessee and are they ready.
4: Indiana wins the national title last year. The next morning, Indiana's strength staff is in Knoxville, Tennessee. Heupel hired him. Because, you know, these kind of games right here, they haven't been able to just answer the bell physically. And this is the first test of whether things have changed there. And then the other one is, if you think about Tennessee, you think tempo, tempo, tempo. So far, true freshman quarterback, they've really been a lot more deliberate with their pace. And I don't know if that's leading up to them just unleashing tempo on Texas because they knew they could wait until this moment.
3: Look, that's a big thing. UN got Indiana strength staff. Those dudes were strong and grown-ass men. A part of it, they were grown men as well. But they look like a football team when they got off the bus. And I did notice when Tennessee played Tech, they weren't as hyperactive on offense. There were times they'd go super, like they'd get a first down and maybe go tempo. But it wasn't always tempo.
2: Yeah, they ran the ball 45 times for 300 yards.
3: Right, goodness.
2: Against Tech. Mm-hmm. And you look at Furman and whoever else they play, you're like, whatever, but you come down to Tech and make them look silly, maybe they did get in the weight room a little bit.
3: We'll see. It's obviously a bigger measuring stick this week when you play the number one team in the country in the Texas Longhorns. Speaking of measuring sticks, USC Finn's team, West Coast maybe a little soft. Can they get it done this week against Oregon? Against Gore? Here's Josh Pate.
4: They're half a decade into Lincoln Riley. His best year was his first year. The closest they've been to the playoff was his first year. And then about 3 years in, he kind of admitted, we got to hit the reset button on the program. And they didn't like it, but they were patient enough to accept it. And it's worked its way to this. They just landed the number one class in the country. They're good enough on the lines of scrimmage, not ultra deep, but good enough to where they could reasonably make an argument to compete in the Big Ten this year. And now Oregon comes to town.
6: Mm-hmm. 42, 39, 49, 42.
2: The hell are you doing over there?
6: That's what they have put up in 4 games this year. So their defense, I don't know what it is, but at least they can fall back on their quarterback. And it all kind of like Louisville, that no matter what, you better be on red alert because mm-hmm. they'll be able to score some points no matter who's in front of them.
2: This game is everything for both these teams.
6: Yep. Oh, this is it.
2: Who is real and who wants it and who doesn't? What's the over on that one, dude? Because it looks like it should be a million.
3: Look, you think
2: 61 and a half.
3: Oh, yeah, the last 2 weeks, though, the last 2 weeks, USC's given up 30 points to Louisiana Monroe and 35 to Rutgers.
2: Jesus.
3: It's got to be a get-right game for Oregon, and it could be a have-you-arrived game for USC. Either way, I think
2: it's that game? 7:30.
3: Yes, that's a night game. Right. That is a night game. So you'll want to lock that one in with Texas A&M and LSU. Again, you're going to need the split screen. With that, Steve Sarkisian had something interesting to say as the president will be at the Texas-Tennessee game.
7: The one thing that you have to be aware of when the president goes to any game is that anytime he enters the stadium or leaves the stadium or changes locations within the stadium, they cut all communication. So they cut your headsets. They cut headsets to coaches. They cut headsets to coach to player communication. So you have to have a plan for that if and or when, and you get no warning. So that just gets cut out.
6: Mr. President, mm-hmm. sit down.
2: So he's been doing this before. Settle down over there. Trump's attendance when Sarkisian was at Alabama's offensive coordinator.
3: Right.
2: And they were playing LSU.
6: Yeah, we don't need him.
3: Well, so
6: get to
3: there
6: the
3: was,
6: box.
2: Do whatever you want.
6: Yeah, get to the box and sit down.
3: There was a cut that Steve Sarkisian this said this happened down. During the national title game, and that it happened on the final drive Miami. Kurt Cignetti answered that internet rumor last night.
8: When the president leaves, that you know, the communication devices go out, the headsets. And that's a fact. That happens. And he, when President Trump left the game around the 7-minute mark of the fourth quarter, there were two or three plays we were on defense. We couldn't hear at all. And the second play was when they gave the ball to Tony, pitched it to him on fly sweep for the touchdown with 6:37 to go. Well, what's floating around on social media is, right, that the communication device went down on Miami's last drive of the game on offense.
9: Oh, really?
8: Yeah, so I had to dispel that.
3: Look, there's not a soul from Miami has said anything about that. That was Steve Sarkisian brought it up. And I can tell you, that fella was sitting behind me in the box. There were 17,495 social service guys, secret service guys, and he was long gone before the final drive. He was long gone out of the box before the final drive. So
2: regardless, you have to plan for something to go down. You got to have hand signals and communication from
6: which
2: the side.
6: You would have to do, you know, if one side went out anyway.
2: But yeah, it's a nuisance.
3: How about a warning that, okay, we're going to go in your headset. The president's about to leave the building. You're going to lose communications for the next 5 minutes.
10: Sounds to me like Cignetti was saying if that hadn't happened, Miami wouldn't have scored on that drive they did score on.
2: Exactly
10: it
2: right.
10: Wouldn't have been as close.
3: They couldn't tackle Malachi Tony.
10: Because they weren't prepared for it because they couldn't communicate.
6: Look, the game came down to the final pass of the game. Right. It was a fantastic.
10: Otherwise, they would have took him down like they did the rest of the game.
6: It's a fantastic championship.
3: He had 10 for 100 and something yards against them, so not a problem at all. Kentucky got a big win against Texas A&M. Torian York talked about A&M and their playoff chances.
12: You have to talk about it. I mean, I think you'd be a fool to not understand the situation that you're in at this moment, especially with the loss to Kentucky. Like, yes, Kentucky came in and they beat us, but that Kentucky is not who on your resume when it comes time to talk about the CFP. You don't want to be talking about you have a loss to Kentucky, and that's just the bottom line to it. They're a great program, but they're not the blue blood program that you would have rather have taken a loss to.
3: Yeah, 100%. And that's going to be a metric they bring up down the stretch for A&M. I think A&M's eliminated this week, though. They go to Death Valley and LSU, and it's gone. Last one, Jeff Collins, former Tech coach. He was asked, who is the best defense in the country?
24: First one, and I did a breakdown this week, is Georgia's defense. The skill set that they have, the length, the speed, the aggressiveness, the violence, fundamentals, technique, even between quarters, they're working on that. It is impressive how they play the game of football. I posted a 40-second play. It should have been a huge explosive play for Arkansas in front of 12 fans, but Georgia had it be a tackle for loss instead of a 30-yard gain.
3: There you go. Best defense in the country from Mr. 404 ATL above the line Waffle House drinker.
2: I saw another video. They didn't even have the edge set, Georgia. They had a defensive tackle inside the tackle, and he flies out and makes a play for a 1-yard gain, which should have been a 15-yard gain. It's crazy.
3: They are so violent on defense, it is ridiculous.
6: And that is the RPO. Coming up, the final time may help the Braves with a new beginning. 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
5: 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Michael Penix Jr. returns 18 of 25, 256 yards, a touchdown, and a pick. Bijan and Drake both go for 194 yards. Falcons are at New Orleans on Monday Night Football. Coming up next week, Braves lose to the Reds 7-6. Tyler Mahle goes 5 for 5 earned runs, gets a no decision. Tonight, final regular season series will get underway. It's going to be 5:55 Ford leadoff show, 7:10 first pitch against the Marlins. Don't forget Oklahoma and Georgia tomorrow. Georgia Tech at Stanford.
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6: Riley charges one up, soaring high into the heavens and disappearing into the seats. And the Braves take the lead on the two-run homer by Austin Riley.
4: This is the home of the Braves, and this is Atlanta Braves Today.
7: Welcome back into Atlanta Braves Today. The home schedule ends for the Braves last night with a 7-6 loss to the Cincinnati Reds. The Braves were up 4-1, and they just could not hold off the Reds late. Tyler Mahle finally had one that wasn't just decent. He had a rough outing, and so maybe him getting that out of his system might be good for the long haul. Bad news, Martin Perez dealing with a back situation, and so now Perez and Elder have some question marks on them as Walt Weiss will have to figure out what his rotation is going to look like when he has to put his postseason roster together. Saw a couple of bunts last night. Saw an Oppo home run from Austin Riley last night. So a whole lot going on. Braves already in the postseason, and now it's official. They are locked into the number 3 seed. Perfect time to end the season, in the regular season, the finale of the regular season for Atlanta Braves Today with our truest Braves reporter when we return, Chris Domino on Atlanta Braves Today.
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7: Welcome back in to Atlanta Braves Today. Braves done with the home schedule for the regular season. They head to Miami for 3 to finish up the regular season, then get ready for postseason play inside of Truist Park. Opponent to be determined. Now, we get a chance to go through the beginning, the middle, the end, and then the start of the postseason with our Truist Braves reporter, Chris Domino.
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7: Jurickson Profar starts it off. Got bad news. Then the Braves go on a tear. We got some good news. Then we have pitchers that we thought were going to be healthy. They're not healthy. Hey, we got bad news. Then the Braves win more games. Got good news. Then we have a power outage in July. Then we got bad news. Then Ha-Seon Kim. Then we get Sean Murphy. And then at the end of it all, we have ourselves the number three seed in the National League for the postseason. Sum up, summarize, give us your overall painting of the Atlanta Braves 2026 season.
12: Yeah, there are no straight lines. I mean, there's going to be lefts, there's going to be rights. You're going to end up, quite honestly, rolling around in a circle, and then you're going to hope you come out on the right end of it. But you have enough time to make up for everything and anything that might happen to you. The teams that don't, they sort of weren't built for it. You have to figure out what your plan A, B, C, and probably D is. And we just found that out with Martin Perez news yesterday. Look, I can, this is not even, it's kind of a joke, but I've said since COVID, write everything in pencil, and your plan A, right next to it, better be your plan B and your plan C. And then right over there, a little bit further away, better be plan D when it comes to pitching. You know, we say this all the time. I believe it when a guy's on the mound. I don't believe anything until then. 10-day IL, oh, he'll be back. Don't worry about this. He'll do this, but he'll be back then. No idea. So if you're going to sort of half-joke about it, you circle dates on a calendar. This is the wild card dates.
13: Right.
12: This is the DS dates. And now you're dealing in conditions. If you win in two games, I have a different plan. That's Grant Holmes to game three. If I'm 1-1 and Grant Holmes has to go and I win game three, I probably have a bullpen game. Then I got to think about regular rest for Chris Sale. If I'm up 1-0, I might go bullpen game. I'll give Sale a little bit more rest. Let him try it 1-1 or 2-0 to try to clinch it or keep you in it. Then you look at Tyler Mahle again. So all of this is sort of going to swing. Win in two, different plan. Need three, different plan. Lose in two or three, you're gone. I don't have to worry about who the hell started at that point. But in game three, if there's a game three in this first round, it's going to be Grant Holmes and all the pips.
7: What
12: like
7: is
12: every single one of them.
7: What is your confidence if there is a game three with a bullpen game with the capabilities?
12: Yeah, I'm fine. Look, I'm fine. I can actually match up. I can go a lot of innings in my bullpen. If I go to a game three, nobody gets to cry. You're going to have a game three starter, but I lost. Blah, blah. You don't get to do that anyway. If you have Grant Holmes and everybody available, then that's what you're going to do. And if you win, you're going to actually now go to either a bullpen game to start game one. It'd be nice if you won it in two, but you're not afforded that. You're not guaranteed that. The Chris Sale and regular rest thing becomes really interesting because then you're looking at games 2 and 5. Or if you're daring to dream of going to the championship series, you're trying to plot it out. But everything is, are you in trouble or are you the leader? Like, are you the guy that actually gets to shove a decision that you want, or is a decision shoved on you? And that really is going to be determined. If you have to play game three, that's where all the decisions start.
5: You always love to talk about the story of a regular season.
12: Yeah.
5: What is the story for the Braves? Like, if there was one storyline that maybe stood out more than the other.
12: I think everybody has stuff, but we live in the middle of it, and it felt like this year there was more stuff.
14: A lot of adversity.
12: I mean, the idea that you're the best offensive team in baseball for 2 months, and then you're not, and then you're good again, but then you're the worst team offensively in baseball. It's really simple. I joked about it yesterday. If you've ever made dough to make a pizza, there aren't a lot of ingredients.
7: You've made
12: one. It's flour. It's water. It's a pinch of salt. And at the end of the day, sort of that's what it is. Hit home runs. Give the bullpen a lead. And really, that's it. That's what this team is. Now, you can surprise, and a guy can come from beyond the left field wall. Ha-Sung Kim, who stinks again, by the way, and so does Sean Murphy. They're 1-for-43 going into that game last night.
13: Stop it right now. Don't you dare tell me that.
7: He's got to bring it up. He's got to.
12: But here's the deal.
13: God bless.
12: If I get something from a guy like that in a postseason game, fantastic. And that's how baseball works. Baseball's littered with guys who weren't supposed to be the heroes.
7: Damon Berryhill.
12: I mean, they're all over the place. Yep. We read that ALCS, NLCS World Series MVP list. They're all over the place. So I'm not expecting things from them. If I get it, it's a bonus. But Austin Riley, the other night we said Suarez was the most important thing, getting him in. The other most important thing was, could I get Austin Riley better? Because this team is just a better offensive team when he matters. And I went out, I did not a limb, but I said next week Austin Riley is going to be the guy getting interviewed on the field after one of these games. I honestly believe he is going to be the guy in one of those three games next week. It just makes it easier to win when he's better offensively.
13: So we are top eight in fish, really almost every offensive category.
12: Okay. But there are times it doesn't feel like it.
13: 100%.
12: We go through stretches where at the end of the day, the lump sum, John, put the season together, the lump sum is what you are. But it just seems like your peaks and valleys are really legit.
13: No doubt. My problem is we're like 30th, 29th, 27th in walks and strikeouts.
12: That's not who we are. You know,
13: how much does that come to back to bite you in a postseason game where everything matters?
12: Yeah, no balls, no babies. But all of a sudden now you're sitting around going, did I make the 6-foot putt or did I not?
13: Right.
12: You know, did I make the putt or did I not? And to try to become what you're not is tough. Look, at the end of the day, the other thing that gets crazy interesting is with no runner on second base, would I pinch run for Matt Olson knowing that extra inning games sometimes really are extra inning games? Do I do something with Sean Murphy out? I take ball when he's at DH. I put him behind the plate.
13: Yes.
12: Now I only have him
13: that
12: behind the plate.
13: Yeah.
12: But do I have a third catcher? Is Kyle Farmer around? Is Dubon going to walk around with that catcher's mitt like he did for 2 weeks? I never saw a guy who never used something so proud of what it is he owned as Dubon would show his catcher's mitt to me every day when he came out when he was the
13: third
12: string catcher.
13: That's hilarious.
12: He had to borrow one, but then I think he finally got one of his own. Let's find out. God, I hope he never has to use it. But, yeah, there are a lot of things, Finn, and you are – your problems scream when they scream. Your runners in scoring position, how many do you have? How many do you cash in? If you don't, we got out homered 3-1 last night. Lose the baseball game. Lose the battle, lose the war. But when it goes well, we beat the crap out of bullpens. Our other problem, by the way, is we don't beat starting pitching. We don't hit starting pitching. We've beaten a dog meat out of bullpens.
13: Right.
7: This is Matt Olson.
12: Do you know the craziest part?
13: We got to get high pitch counts, and we don't do that either.
12: Yeah,
7: no.
12: The craziest part of all
7: you're
12: this.
7: Right.
12: Philadelphia could be a 4 seed. They could be out.
7: Right.
12: Like this idea of do you plot and plan? Well, yeah, your opponent matters because it might be who you make your 13th arm. What you do at the back end or the middle of your bullpen might be determined upon what they are. What bat you actually carry could be, are they lefty heavy? Are they righty heavy? And that's a 3-game series. You don't have a lot of moving parts in a 3-game series, but you might have to squeeze a win someplace. That extra inning thing, keep an eye on that, man. Extra innings are not extra innings. These games end in 10 and 11. They just do. If a playoff game goes to extra innings, let the games begin.
13: Mm-hmm.
12: Because you don't have rest in that first round. It's bang, bang, bang, 3 games in a row. If you have to use your bullpen in a 14-inning game, now things get really, really crazy. And that could happen in the postseason. It doesn't happen in the regular season.
7: Does Matt Olson have to have a big postseason? Yeah. He's earned his keep.
12: Best to have a game.

0: is in the postseason or not. If they're in the postseason, DeGrom made a good decision. He got to the postseason. If they're not in, we're all going to sit around and go, I wonder what DeGrom would have done. Well, I don't think it was one or the other. I think they wanted DeGrom and Malley. It's just that DeGrom said no. And if he doesn't go to the postseason, on him. If he goes to the postseason, at least you look around and you go, well, he made a decision and at least he got a payoff on it. But I do think that DeGrom thing now with Perez going down is absolutely something that's... It comes from the back of your head and moves up to the front. You just think about, boy, I wish I had one more starter.
1: What does it look like they're going?
0: They have life. But it's like Arizona. You have to figure out a way over the next 3 days to get yourself in.
2: What's the thing you trust most and you can't wait to see about Walt Weiss? And what's the thing you need to find out about Walt Weiss as a postseason manager?
0: Will he do what he did during the regular season and be as aggressive as he was during the regular season?
2: All right. Hmm.
0: And that means that I watched Grant Holmes leave at 4 2/3. I watched that happen a couple of times. I'm going to my bullpen. Give the bullpen a lead. Let him make those decisions and let those guys pitch from a position of power.
1: We have... One thing that cannot happen in a postseason baseball game is getting picked off at first base.
2: Yeah.
1: Can we have like a little meeting? I don't know if you can put it together.
2: Yeah. My God in heaven.
1: First base coach.
0: I got it.
1: Something.
0: Monday I'll be over there.
1: Thank you.
0: You know, it's that.
1: Oh, yeah, you got that little that thing. Not that little. I don't want to say that little thing. It's the postseason baseball preview.
0: I mean over in the stadium.
1: Yeah, okay.
0: Yeah, they'll do a little thing over there.
2: What do you think it is? Over-aggressiveness coaching?
1: No.
2: New setup? What do you think it is? I mean, it has never cost us.
0: Listen, in the beginning, it was this whole idea of we're trying to teach something new. It's about time. Okay. It's about steps. It's about timing. So it's like Dance with the Stars. At the end of it, you're supposed to be a better dancer. No, you're really supposed to be a better dancer at the end. If you keep surviving, you're supposed to be better. Mm-hmm. We had a couple of relapses.
1: Yeah.
0: It just felt like, oh, I feel pretty good.
1: No more.
0: And you go, oh, I guess I still got it.
2: We've seen the last one.
0: I hope so.
2: We bet not see more. There he is.
0: Play good defense, too.
2: Our truest Braves reporter for the final time in the regular season. We'll hear him next in the postseason, Chris Domino. Coming up, we'll tell you what is last for the Braves when we return on Atlanta Braves Today.
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3: Brian Finneran.
8: What's going on with Saquon Barkley, who's 101 yards away from breaking the, when I say the all-time record for most rushing yards in a season?
7: Right. Is it worth it?
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7: Brian Finneran apparently begged for help. Quote, hit something on 285. Bleeping flat tire, dude. I'm

0: On the side of 285 with hazards at exit 29. The next text message was from John Michaels, who he said he saw is a lineup that you said from the 2026 Dominican Republic WBC team.
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0: 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Michael Penix Jr. and the Falcons show up for prime time. What do we take for it for tonight, tomorrow, and the rest of the season? What do we learn from our coaching staff at Lambeau Field? How difficult is Kirby Smart's first real test? It's early, but it's a must-win for Brent Key and the Jackets tomorrow night against Stanford. And the Braves have a few October questions to answer. Whew, finally, some fun. You start off 0-3, you got a problem. The city just has a negative cloud. Nobody's going to be happy. Nobody's going into the building for the home games. You do that on a Thursday night in front of the world, the entire football world watching you put on a performance like that, and now people have hope. They are intrigued. They are interested, and they feel proud that that team represented the city like they did last night as the Falcons win 35-14. Michael Penix Jr. in his first game, he looked very comfortable. He was very efficient. And after he got things rolling after that third possession, it was a smooth operation. A pluses for Kevin Stefanski, for the coordinators, for the defense, for the special teams. It was nearly, if you run that that pick at the end of the game back, a total obliteration of a team on their home field for a Thursday night football game.
3: Yeah, Xavier Watts has a nice interception at the end of the game, shows up most of the game, making nice plays for this defense, which is great. He's got a nice 1-2 punch in the back end. Guy stepped up. Michael Penix looked good. And it was fun to watch that team have fun on the football field, because the first 2 weeks were a complete disaster, and this kind of cleaned it up a little bit. Now, it's not the end-all, be-all. Green Bay is a beat-up, what looked like a really bad football team, but it's hard to win in the NFL. So you take nothing away from the Falcons and their effort last night. I thought defensively they've been solid most of the three games they played. They've been put in terrible situations by terrible quarterback play. So last night, everything kind of came together. And whether it was O-line, D-line, skill position players, and especially the quarterback spot, man, it was a lot of fun to watch.
0: You more than doubled your point total for the first two games combined when you're going with Cooper Rush and Jack Strand. So you got nothing from the quarterback position. It was pleasurable to watch a regular football game to see how it would transpire. The Green Bay Packers had a chance in the third quarter when they got the opening kickoff. They get down inside the red zone. They decide to go for it on 4th and 1 instead of taking points. I don't know what they were thinking, the way their offense had been rolling the first three games.
4: That's what that is.
0: And the Falcons defense holds. The Falcons special teams was able to get a blocked field goal. So those are two possessions. You're going to get the ball 12 times and maybe get 5 or 6 times to score. Right. You take two away. Those are huge momentum changing plays that come from your defense and from your special teams. Then your offense just lit them up. Bijan Robinson, 194 yards on the ground, 2 touchdowns, and 194 yards to go with 9 receptions and 10 targets for Drake London.
4: Look, if there is a knock, you didn't really spread the ball around throwing it. I mean, it was Drake London happy, but the way he was beating those guys in coverage, keep peppering them with the football. The only thing with Drake London, we're going to have to work on that top end speed. That's the only thing we got to work on, because he is a monster receiver. He's a true number one when you have a guy that can throw him the football. And Michael Penix, the best thing I saw with Michael Penix yesterday is decisiveness. It was getting to the top of the drop, knowing where the ball was going. The ball was coming out. It was coming out crisp. He was hitting guys on the numbers. He looked like a starting quarterback. If they would have just had real communication during the offseason, there would have never been conversation about Michael Penix. If they would have said up front, hey, we're aiming for week number 3 for him to be the starter, we'd have been like, cool. And then we would have got on Tua, for having an ab hurting or whatever the hell he had hurting.
1: He was active last night, and Cooper Rush was inactive. So if something went awry, it would have been Tua and Michael Penix Jr., which was the plan. So they finally got their quarterback situation where they wanted to. Tommy Rees was a maestro calling plays, allowed Michael Penix Jr. to get into a rhythm, started off with some screen passes and some quick slants, and he didn't have to hold on to the ball a whole lot of time. Didn't have a whole lot of people around him after that first 3-4 series of the game, and he was getting the ball out. So all in all, it was a complete and decisive victory for the Atlanta Falcons. So congratulations to Kevin Stefanski in his first win as a Falcon coach on primetime TV and on the road in Green Bay. Here he is talking about how things transpired and how his quarterback looked week one for him coming back from injury.
5: Yeah, you know, Mike's playing his first game, so you know there's going to be jitters. There's going to be, you know, whether you call it rust, whatever it is. And I don't think he expected to play perfect. I didn't expect him to play perfect, but I expected him to battle just like our football team, and that's what he did. So I had some really nice moments in there. I thought protection, by and large, was really good. And I thought Tommy did a great job of giving him some concepts that he's really comfortable with. And then, you know, Mike made great decisions with the ball.
3: Nice to see Penix get under center. I think that played a huge factor in some of the plays that they made. I think one was a play action to the left, and maybe that was a slant from the slot position, almost like a seam route.
4: Right.
3: It moved the linebacker out. It gave Drake London a little seam on the inside, threw an absolute missile to his chest, and I think it was about a 20-yard gainer right down the middle. And it was a simple take the snap from under center, go to look like you're going to hand it to Bijan off to the left, set your feet, and whip it in there. And that's exactly what he did. And that's what you can do when you run play action pass. So to Stefanski's point, what Tommy Rees did with a little bit of pistol, a little bit of shotgun, under center, all kinds of different stuff, you keep the defense guessing.
4: Even on some of the screens, like last year when we'd run a wide receiver screen, it was out of pistol, you'd catch it, and then you'd just immediately throw it. He threw a screen to Zachariah Branch off a play action. He literally came out, flash fake, turn screen. Well, now the defenders are all discombobulated where you don't have the flow from the linebacker getting out to the outside, and Branch was able to pick up 7 or 8 yards. It's little things like that, and that's why we kept saying this week Tommy Rees was on the clock. We wanted to see what kind of game plan he had. And if he runs plays like that, think about how much more effective our outside zone runs were. Because you're giving Bijan a running start where it's not just give it to him in the backfield. And then his ability to make that first guy miss, you can't teach that. Like, you just cannot teach that.
1: Here is Kevin Stefanski talking about the ground game. When your running back goes for 197 yards and 2 touchdowns, you're going to have a successful night in the NFL.
5: Yeah, I thought the rush attack overall was outstanding. Really well designed by Tommy and Coach Callahan. And any of those runs, for them to work, it's got to be receivers blocking, tight ends blocking, and obviously the offensive line. So I thought the guys were all on the same page. You know, we got a good run attack when we're hatted up and we have a hat on a hat and then give our runners the free guys. And I thought that happened a bunch of times today. And I thought Bijan and Brian were both outstanding.
1: And they were. You throw in the passing attack as it was 197 yards. I like the targets. You got to throw to a guy who can do the damage he did. And Drake London got 10 targets. He ends up with 197 yards receiving. So when you talk about balance, that's exactly what you got. And your quarterback was able to get the ball down the field and put a little stress on the defense.
3: Effortless ropes down the sideline to wide open players. They busted a coverage early. Drake gets that 68-yarder and doesn't have to even run a route. He just ran
4: the guy kind of stumbled trying to turn with him, and Drake was out of there.
3: Safety had two guys going down, one down the seam to hold the safety, and Drake was all by himself down the sideline. So, and who knows if Cooper Rush or the other guy even get it in there. So it was great to see that ball kind of come out the way it did, and fun to watch a real kind of football team look like a real football team and take care of business, because it's hard. Like I said, it's hard.
4: You know we're back when home team's out there buying hats already.
1: Well, that was an omen. I saw a sale on my social media, and they were going to have the store open at Atlantic Station, so I go down there, and there was just a little bit of a miscommunication, Finn. Mm-hmm. It said it was one price online, there's another price in the store, and when I went to go talk to the young lady, she said, that we don't match prices on. I said, okay, now.
3: Come on, people.
1: Now, but the Falcons saw and they wanted it to be made right. So they're sending me a hat. So I don't go out there empty hand. That's customer service. That is good.
4: Go to the store and say it's overpriced.
3: That's not the right price.
4: They'll send me some.
3: Post them on social media and call today.
4: That Outcast hoodie is not $400. Can you send that to me?
1: Great customer service.
4: Shannon's winner at large.
1: Be back. Here is Michael Penix on when he was back. What moment let him know he was back as an NFL quarterback?
6: Probably after that interception. I was like, oh, yeah, we in it. Like, we got a long game, you know, and it came early. So, you know, I knew we had a long game ahead of us. So I just continue to keep my head down, continue to keep working and doing what I can to help this team win a football game.
1: So it wasn't a big hit. It wasn't somebody at his knees. It wasn't a helmet that banged him, you know, a little bit low, you know, in his knee area. It was an interception. And then the ability for him to get it together certainly happened. He had a 30-11. It was an incomplete pass. The Packers are flagged for roughing the passer. The next play is a 55-yard scamper from Bijan Robinson. And after that, the offense was off and rolling. And Michael Penix Jr. was a big part of that.
4: Yeah, he makes it where the defense has to respect that you're actually going to throw the ball. The fact that Bijan had, what was it, about 160 total yards against Pittsburgh when they knew he was the only weapon is absolutely insane. Just tells you why he's one of the five best players in the NFL, not just running backs. He's one of the five best football players in the NFL.
3: We were averaging, I think, 4.4 yards per attempt with those other two Yahoos that were in there. Last night, it was Michael Penix with 10.2. When you start getting about 8 or 9, you're talking about you're in good company. Because you're stretching the field, you're getting the ball downfield, people are making plays. 10 is ridiculous. If you go back, go look at the, I'll do it right now, I'll go look at all the quarterbacks so far this year. I would venture to say that not many of them have 10 yards per attempt. Here it is. Two people, Michael Penix and Lamar Jackson.
1: There you go. And the run game and the balance helped. And Tommy Rees, that's who I've been identified. I want to be watching Tommy Rees closely this year. And he dialed it up very well. Here's Bijan Robinson on how he was shaking and baking the Green Bay Packer defenders from start to finish to a 197-yard game.
7: I'm big on just like trying to put defenders in a bind. When you get a defender and his eyes start getting big, like that's when you know you got him. And a couple times tonight, those defenders' eyes were just like getting really, really big, and they were trying. But you know, it's something that I got to keep on just getting better at, keep making the miss, and you know, keep using the God-given ability that I got.
3: That's hilarious. You're looking in their eyeballs. I saw a couple guys late in that game, the defensive linemen, the big fatties, where their heads look like they're going to pop out of their helmets and they don't need ear pads. Those guys' eyeballs did not look good at the end of that game. When we were getting down there ready to score the final rushing touchdown, they wanted no part of trying to tackle Bijan or Brian Robinson.
4: You get leaned on. And remember, Brian Robinson was a starter in this league, and then they moved him. Washington made a stupid decision to let him go. He went to San Fran, I think via trade, and then was free agent to come here. You've got that big tank coming in after you've been chasing ghosts all day, right, trying to tackle Bijan Robinson. That needs to be the game plan moving forward. It's how we should have used Tyler Algier last year, but dumb Zach Robinson never could figure out that, hey, he can get 10 carries a game.
3: Keep a close eye on what Tampa Bay's offense is going to do. They've been a struggle bus right now. Zach Robinson, I don't know how you hire that guy after what you watched him do here to offense, dude. We'll see what happens. But I don't foresee it being very good, and Baker's had his worst start to a season in a long time.
1: A ray of sunshine comes after through the clouds of Atlanta. You go 0-3, this city would be upside down.
3: Dead.
1: And now, not only are you not 0-3, you looked really good, and now you have people wanting more. Can you do that again? Can you do that in New Orleans? Can you have an offense that puts up that kind of production repeatedly? Can you win shootouts? So now the whole narrative at least changes for 1 week. We'll see how the narrative changes for Kirby Smart as the Bulldogs have a game. Nate Frazier banged up against Arkansas, but he'll be good to go. And the question will be, how much will the Oklahoma defense be able to stymie or slow down the Georgia offense, which has been unstoppable the first 3 weeks of play?
4: I think Oklahoma's defense will keep the game competitive. I just don't think they're good enough offensively to make this a challenge for Georgia when it comes to winning the game. I think Georgia will get plays on the offensive side of the ball as long as they don't turn it over. Make Oklahoma go 75 yards. The worst thing you can do is give them short fields. You kick off and you punt and you make them go 75 and 80 yards. I just don't know how Oklahoma can navigate that over and over again.
3: No doubt about it. 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
4: 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First win of the year, 35-14 on Thursday Night Football over Green Bay. Bijan Robinson runs for 194 yards and two touchdowns. Michael Penix Jr. was back. He throws for 256 and a score in the victory. Falcons at the Saints. Coming up next week, Braves lose yesterday 7-6 to the Reds. They finish up the regular season this weekend. Start tonight, 5:55 Ford leadoff show. 7:10 first pitch down in Miami against the Marlins. 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
1: How about a shout out to Matt C. 626. He said, I've been listening to you guys since the 790 days. First time on YouTube. Love you guys. Well, thank you.
0: There you go. Welcome
1: back. We appreciate it.
2: Yeah, new meat, fresh meat.
0: One at a time. We'll build this thing one at a time.
1: Brick by brick.
0: Coming up, why are my teammates mad at me for doing the right thing? 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
1: I'm not sure. But you're doing the right thing.
2: It's a good tease. 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
1: You set us up for failure.
0: I didn't set anybody up.
2: Bad job.
0: Yeah, I set you up.
1: Yes, you did. We'll discuss this.
0: We're about to get set up to see if now, who would have thought we'd be talking about this? 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
2: So we got a big three, right?
1: Mm-hmm.
2: Falcons have a big three.
0: That's right.
2: Tell me who they are.
1: Drake, Bijan, and Kyle.
2: Okay, fix that real quick.
1: Drake, Bijan, and Michael Penix.
2: Thank you very much. All right. And until Kyle shows up this year, we're not going to talk about him very much. But I think he'll have a day like he did last year with three tutties.
0: And he and Drake will have the monster games and he'll flip-flop.
2: Right.
0: That's
2: through the ball 25 times?
1: Right.
2: 18 to 25?
1: And I think he only got two or three targets, maybe.
0: Yeah. 5 yards. So it wasn't his night last night.
2: Not a big deal. Anyway, I bring that up to bring this up. The big three in New York with the Giants.
1: Mm-hmm.
2: Jackson Dart, Cam Scataboo.
1: Malik Nabers.
2: Malik Nabers and Jackson Dart have played exactly one game together.
0: That is crazy.
2: And Scataboo and Nabers have played like five games together.
0: Wow. And now that's going to remain the same.
2: That's exactly right.
0: Goodness.
2: Really, really frustrating for that fan base and those guys up there. Here is Cam Scataboo talking about
0: the Giants.
2: The lack of reps with all those guys together on the field.
5: It does suck. The bright side is we have a long future ahead of us. You know, with Malik being in year three, I'm in year two, Jackson in year two. I mean, we have a lot of football ahead of us, and it really does suck to be on that side of the fence. But, I mean, at the end of the day, we got to continue to work. You know, like last year, I got hurt, and they continue to work without me. So we got to continue to work.
2: Chris Thames, our engineer, told me that they've had about 49 total snaps together.
1: Oh, my goodness.
2: God, that's brutal, man.
1: And you're talking about that's supposed to be the cornerstone of your franchise.
0: Trying to catch the Cowboys and the Eagles.
2: Every one of them. Season ending?
1: Right.
2: God bless. Feel for him, man.
0: The Giants.
2: We'll stay with the Giants.
0: New York Giants.
2: Stephen A. Smith has this idea for the Giants and their new quarterback and who it should be.
6: I would tell the Giants to go and pursue Shedeur Sanders. I ain't going to lie to you. That would be what was on my mind personally. Let me tell you something about this whole Jameis Winston situation. Yeah, they knew it. They signed him to a $13 million extension. It ain't about looking for a top 30 quarterback. It's about looking for a better backup than Jameis Winston. Could you find that? That's the real question. Can you pull that off if you're the New York Giants?
2: I don't know.
0: Okay. No.
1: He's becoming predictable because I think every time there's a quarterback out there, Stephen A. Smith says somebody should go get Shedeur Sanders.
2: So Titans
1: just
2: are at,
1: stop it.
2: The Tennessee Titans are at the New York Giants. Giants are favored by 2.5 still.
1: How?
2: No quarterback.
1: Well, because the Titans are offensively challenged.
2: Did I sent you that note last or early this week? What Cam Ward has done.
1: Mm-hmm. He's actually been
2: turnover free the last
1: 15 touchdowns, one interception.
2: Yeah, turnover free in the last however many games.
1: They're just, I watched some of their game because our game was so bad last week. Right. I flipped over and was watching their game. They are so basic on offense. And you want to talk about Carnell Tate was a wasted fourth overall pick.
2: Oof.
1: Wasted. Calvin Ridley caught his first pass, but long story short, that might be one of my
0: picks.
1: You have
0: to give, you know, GMs credit when they do pick the right backup quarterback because quarterbacks get injured. And so if you have, you know, a Carson Wentz, if you have our former quarterback, the quarterback, and they're able to keep you afloat when injury shows up, you know, those are good decisions by GMs. You do have to put something into your backup if you don't want your season to be totally
2: would
0: over.
2: Would you say Jameis Winston was a good backup before he got out there and looked like garbage last week?
0: Yeah.
2: He could have a much better game this week. And
0: it
2: I think
0: was
2: he
0: first
2: will.
0: Time, yeah.
1: Yeah, because he's going to have a week to prepare. He's going to get all the first team snaps, etc.
2: That's exactly right. Panthers -2.5 at the Cleveland Browns.
1: Mm.
2: Deshaun Watson reception in Cleveland. Should be interesting to see what happens there. We're going to find out if Carolina's any good or were the Falcons just that bad 6 days ago.
1: That's interesting because their defense gave up 59 points 1 week, then gave up 3 points the next week. And granted, you were 10 points. I don't even remember how many we scored. I think it was only three. You gave that up to a third-string quarterback. Deshaun Watson played really well last week. He played really well.
0: But Carolina has scored points. Their defense has been up and down, but their offense has put up points. And that first game, remember, they had three turnovers where they could have put more points up on the board against the Bears.
2: The L.A. Chargers will travel to Buffalo to face the Bills. Bills are 7.5-point favorites. Here is Kyle Brandt on the Chargers' current situation.
7: Every August, you get excited about the Chargers, and you see Chiefs fans chirping at you, be like, then they're always like, all right, good luck with that. And you're like, no, no, no, this is the year. And then they come out and disappoint you. It's like there's nothing real about them. They feel fake. It's almost, they feel like an AI team to me. Like, are they artificial intelligence? Are they a real substantive team? Or is it like, there's big muscles here and there's a pretty girl in the stands? It just feels like something a computer made up. And then they come out and they lose. And now they got to go to Buffalo and like try to keep that one within double digits. It's going to be tough. I'm frustrated for myself for believing.
1: Yeah, Justin Herbert hasn't been good this year. 59% completion, 3 interceptions, only 2 touchdowns. But it's weird because they have talent. Ladd McConkey, Quentin Johnson, you know, David Njoku, Omarion Hampton. They're just not good.
2: They had 2 home games so far. They have yet to hold a lead in any game.
1: But they played really good teams.
2: They had a punt blocked. They also surrendered a safety when Joe Alt had a holding penalty in the end zone. And Justin Herbert has already been sacked 6 times.
1: And they played the Cardinals and the Raiders.
2: Those
1: are supposed to be 2 layup games.
2: Chargers might be terrible. I haven't fully decided
0: yet. Season could come to an end.
2: But I'm leaning that way.
0: Yeah.
2: The Seahawks are 7.5-point favorites.
1: They are not terrible.
2: In Washington versus the Commanders. Sam Darnold talks about how he needs to feel before he gets back on the field on Sunday.
8: Yeah, I think just mentally having confidence in my body, being able to go out there and, you know, if I need to take off, feeling good about sliding and you know, just doing all the football things, worrying about playing football, not worrying about the hip at all, just going out there playing football, playing fast.
2: So the weird thing is, the irony, Seattle Seahawks went to the Super Bowl last year, right? So they also went to Washington last year, I believe. Seattle visited him on a Sunday night in early November. That game began with the Seattle Seahawks scoring touchdowns on their first 4 possessions and ended with Commanders star Jaden Daniels dislocating his left elbow in gruesome fashion.
1: Oh, my goodness.
2: Almost a year. Not a year to the date, but same injury, same team a week prior. So you hate to see it for the young kid. Hopefully he can figure that thing out and get back there on the football field. The Arizona Cardinals are big dogs in San Francisco against the 49ers. 49ers are 8.5-point favorites. Shanahan and that squad and Brock Purdy are absolutely rolling in what they got going on right now.
1: They look like a Super Bowl team.
2: They certainly do. The San Francisco 49ers have opened the season with back-to-back wins by at least 20 points for the first time in franchise history.
0: Wow.
2: The Niners are the only team not to allow a sack so far this season. San Francisco running back Christian McCaffrey has had 2 TD runs last week to become the 4th fastest player in Super Bowl history with the 100 touchdowns. Mm. They are rolling. What's not good with this, guys, is their fullback / jack of all trades, Kyle Juszczyk. Did you see what happened here? He scored a touchdown and celebrated with like a.
1: He looked like Stone Cold Steve Austin.
0: Drinking something.
1: Because he used to do that when he wanted people to throw a beer in the ring.
2: What's his nickname, by the way?
1: Juice.
2: Juice. What could he be drinking if he does that?
1: Juice.
2: Could be beer, but so they find him.
1: 9 times out of 10.
2: NFL fined him almost $15,000 for pretending to drink a beer on the field.
1: It's ridiculous.
2: Here's his response to getting fined for a celebration.
9: I don't know how else to say it. I wasn't drinking beer in my celebration. I think you guys all know my nickname is Juice. I have juice on my pads. The stadium yells juice when I catch the ball. When I celebrate by drinking juice, and it's been that way for years. So I was surprised as anybody when I got a fine.
0: That appeal should be passed today.
1: Right.
0: It's just dumb.
2: 100%.
0: And then, how are you going to have so many beer sponsors in the NFL then going to find a guy $15,000 because you think he might be drinking beer.
1: You allow guys to do whatever, synchronized party, dance, whatever, which is great. I love the celebration. That is not a finable offense. If he would have caught a beer out of the crowd and chugged it like Stone Cold Steve Austin, they should have given him an additional $15,000 for creativity. Just give him a bonus.
2: There you go. Raiders are at the Saints. Saints are 3.5-point favorites in New Orleans. Clint Kubiak and Kellen Moore are the last two offensive coordinators to win Super Bowls. Both those guys, obviously, one got hired in New Orleans, the other one in Vegas. Both parlayed their success into head coaching jobs and have done a nice job. Raiders are 2-0. New Orleans is 1-1. We'll see what happens there. Kirk Cousins has had a nice little start. He's the third quarterback, 38 and older, to throw at least three touchdown passes in each of his first two games of the season.
0: If he wins his game against the Saints, he will have won seven games in a row.
1: Excuse me?
0: The last four.
2: Oh, that's right.
0: Last year and
2: don't
0: the first three this year.
2: Correct. It's an accurate statement.
0: Yeah. I lead with the facts.
2: Don't poo-poo how good Kirk Cousins is.
0: I'm just telling you what has happened, transpired.
2: I'm telling you, we ruined multiple good quarterbacks, and Kirk Cousins is one of them. I stand on it. The Ravens are at the Cowboys for the first game ever in Rio de Janeiro, Brazil. That'll be at 4:25. Ravens are 3.5-point favorites. You got any feelings on this one? Does the Cowboys look like they were ramping it up last week?
1: The Ravens didn't look good last week. They looked really good week one and week two against the Saints. They really struggled. So,
0: and the Cowboys, the same thing. It's like they looked bad against the Giants. They got out ahead against the Commanders, but then the Commanders lost their quarterback. It's hard for me to call this one. I would think the Ravens looked more desperate after they lost that game, the way they did on the pick where the wide receiver ran the wrong route at the end of the game. So this one's a tough one to call for me.
2: Yeah, no doubt about it. And then back to the division, the Buccaneers will host the Vikings. Vikings are favored by 1.5.
1: Okay.
2: Bucks have kind of fallen off a cliff. Kyler Murray has the right opponent, they say, to get back on track after a concussion knocked him out of the season opener. He'll be under center when Minnesota at 2-0. Thank you to Carson Wentz, who you just mentioned. Mm-hmm. Taking care of business. Visit the Tampa Bay Buccaneers, who are 0-2. Boy, if they fall to 0-3, that'd be fantastic.
0: Could finish them off.
2: We would love that. Here's Kyler Murray talking about how excited he is to get back out there on the field.
10: Of course. I mean, as a competitor, I want to play last week, you know, but I understand what, you know, the protocol is and how everything shakes out. But I'm excited. I'm excited to be back. And, you know, I'm thankful that we're 2-0. Shout out to Kars, you know, coming in, doing a great job. Couldn't be happier for him and this team. But just to be 2-0 in this situation right now, it's amazing.
2: Gotta love it. Gotta love it. We're here from Baker Mayfield in 1 second, but Todd Bowles is on a hot seat already. When started 6-2 last year, finished 8-9. The Bucs are 0-2 for the first time in, wait for it, 12 years.
0: Wow. Whoa.
2: Baker Mayfield signed the biggest contract in franchise history and has more turnovers, 4, than touchdowns, 2. Defensive tackle Vita Vea got a huge contract extension as well and is not playing great. Rookie edge rusher, your boy Reuben Bain, first-round draft pick with high expectations, has not made much of an impact so far. So that all needs to turn around if they want to turn around and beat the Minnesota Vikings. Here is Baker Mayfield on the sense of urgency he feels.
10: I think our group's ready to get out there and get the taste out of our mouth, to be honest with you. Especially after, you know, watching the tape 2 weeks in a row and just the things that we know we can get fixed. So it's sense of urgency's there. Focus is there. And like I said earlier, just got to translate it to Sunday.
2: So that is it. Bunch of good games across the NFL, and then it finishes up Sunday night.
0: Yo, it's $30.
2: Damn it, Sunday
1: night. Home team, just let them keep talking.
2: And it finishes up Sunday night with the Rams as a 2.5-point favorite in Denver. 8:20 on NBC. Mm-hmm. Both teams are 1-1.
1: Right.
2: Both teams trying to get to 2-1, obviously. So we'll see what happens there and if they can get their stuff going. The Broncos have won 9 straight over NFC teams, which is interesting. And Sean Payton says that's just by happenstance and by chance. So we'll see what happens.
0: And that is moving the chains. All right, coming up, there is one question Kirby Smart may have to answer that he hasn't had to answer in a long time. And why are my teammates upset with me for doing the right thing? We'll get to that when we return. Here in the locker room, on the Fan, 680 and 93.7 FM.
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13: 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But born twice, we just die once. 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
3: AOC or John Ossoff? 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Hard to believe, but Senator Ossoff spends more powdering his nose than your family spends on 4 months of groceries. No wonder Ossoff thought Georgians could afford his $2,000 tax increase. Behind the Ossoff makeup is a lot of taxes. Senator Ossoff voted to gut the child tax credit. He voted to tax overtime and tips. 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A $2,000 tax increase? 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SLF PAC paid for and is responsible for the content of this advertising, not authorized by any candidate or candidate's committee. www.slfpac.org.
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0: again to the locker room on the fans. 680 and 93.7 FM. Braves fall in their final home game of the regular season to the Reds. 7-6. Tyler Mahle a little bit off as he gives up 5 runs last night. Falcons blow the doors off the Packers with a 35-14 win. Bijan Robinson, 194 yards and 2 touchdowns on the ground. A 194 for Drake London through the air. And Michael Penix Jr. in his first game where he said he was ready. 18 of 25, 256 yards, a touchdown, and 1 interception. O-line protected him, and he had no sacks. We'll talk to D. Orlando Ledbetter coming up in at the top of the hour to get to about all we need from his perspective on what he saw as he was in Green Bay last night. I got to say, I'm really shocked. We have been a unit. We've moved as a unit. We've had a lot go on with this show, ups and downs, family stuff, show stuff. And now I have to say I'm shocked that you two all but call me a Judas, a Benedict Arnold, and just shy of an SOB because I decided to take Monday off to go to a very important place Monday, and it will cause me to miss our show where we're going to be at Eagles Landing at Marquise Grissom's golf tournament.
1: Where is Eagles Landing?
0: It's south of the city.
1: Where?
2: Close to McDonough. They might be in, might be a McDonough address. I haven't decided yet.
1: I'm pretty sure it is.
2: I need to look it up and make
1: sure. Which is not, who set this
0: up? It's 52 minutes from here.
1: Where Scott McFarland set this one up?
0: So what had happened was about 2 months ago when we all doing all of these golf tournaments that we do, I got a hit up.
1: Stockbridge.
2: Close enough, dude.
0: From friend of the show, Javaro, he says he had an inside track with Marquise Grissom. Will we be interested? I don't know. I don't make the decision. I said, I'll throw it out there. Scott McFarland, our operations manager, threw it out there. They said Bo Jackson was going to be there. Okay. Marquise Grissom is going to be there. David Justice is going to be there. It's the day after the end of the regular season for the Atlanta Braves. Yeah, so I threw it out. They got it approved. We're supposed to do a show down there.
2: We are supposed to do a show. Is that what you said?
1: The three of us.
0: Yes.
1: Yes.
0: Okay. My wife ended up with a doctor's appointment that ended up last week getting put on that day.
2: So she's going to be put under? She must be going through some anesthesia.
0: It's not surgery.
2: Something happening?
0: It's not surgery.
2: Okay. So you got to hold her hand into the doctor's office?
0: It's a very important
2: grown woman
0: doctor's appointment. And you heard the first part because about 3 weeks ago, you heard me talking on the phone and you said, is everything okay? I didn't go to that doctor's appointment because she said she wanted her mother and her sister to go.
2: Where's her mom and sister at now?
0: Well, I don't know. So I decided to go with my wife.
2: Your sweet husband. Your sweet husband.
0: Because I missed
2: the last. But you screwed your teammates.
0: Did I screw you guys?
2: A little bit.
0: What about the grace I have to get when you guys go golf and I had to finish shows by myself Sean Nerney?
1: Don't say we guys when he goes and golfs. I stick around to the end.
0: I've done shows by myself for the last 20 minutes. We've done it with Kelly Kroll and I picked up the sled. Sean Nerney and I have done it. I can't get grace one time at a golf tournament.
2: Yes, you can. Yes, you can. But the fact that you're making us drive to Stockbridge and McDonough and Macon is a real problem.
0: I never take off work. So it clearly.
1: No. You absolutely take off work.
0: No, not till the holidays.
2: No, yeah. He takes his vacation.
1: Hey, you'll take a whole month, which is fine.
2: Okay, you made a good point.
1: It's an hour and 7 minutes.
2: We feel
1: from
2: a certain way. Well, there's a little traffic right now. There won't be five in the morning. We're going to have to wake up a little early and get down there. It's not the end of the world. Hopefully we get to talk to Bo Jackson and all the other guys and stars that are down there, and it turns into a nice show. But I just want you to know we feel a certain way about
0: it. You express that clearly.
2: Thank you.
0: Both of you.
2: I'm going to give you a little grace. You got it.
0: All right. I'll buy breakfast 2 times today.
1: No, you don't have to buy breakfast. It's just we move. I'm used to you two leaving me behind. I'm not used to you leaving me behind.
2: Now he's the victim. Had the list of stuff he's trying to do.
0: Well, we got to get to a list for Kirby Smart for the Bulldog Beat.
2: Let's do it.
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0: A question that Kirby Smart really hasn't had to answer maybe since his first year, and it's been a long time. Can the Georgia Bulldogs dictate the game physically early? Will Brent Venables and his defense stymie, slow down, disrupt the Georgia machine that has just steamrolled through Arkansas and two teams. Clearly, they were more dominant than, but because they do have a really good defense, does that give the Dogs a chance to see if somebody else throws a punch, a three and out, maybe get on the board first if they get the ball, score, and stop the Georgia Bulldogs, if physicality cannot just be immediately thrown because of what Brent Venables is going to throw out against the Dogs' offense?
1: Look, Georgia hasn't been challenged at all yet this year. They have not even taken a slap. Like, it's literally just been they've walked out, they've mauled people like a bear in the woods, and they've gone about their business. Oklahoma does one thing really well, and that's play defense. They're third in the country, allowing only 104 yards a game passing the football.
2: Goodness.
1: They're ninth overall defensively. Their offense stinks. Their offense is prone to hand over the football come hell or high water. But it will be interesting if Georgia goes three and out. It will be interesting if Georgia has to punt a couple of times in a row. How do they react to this? My thing is their defense, it literally looks like flies at a picnic because they just are everywhere. It feels like sometimes they have 13 or 14 guys on the field.
2: It looks that way partially because of the guys that are playing, but also because of the athletes they have. 56 to nothing, they've outscored their opponents in the first quarter. 105 to 12 in the first half. So wow. they've made teams that they've played look like they're supposed to make them look, which is, you know, a little different from the past. They've stepped on throats. And step down hard.
1: They give them the fear of God. That's what they do.
0: The offense for Oklahoma is not what the defense is, but John Mateer is mobile. And so if it is a slower game with first downs might mean more and a few more opportunities when a third down shows up could lead to points, that is something the Dogs would have to be on alert for as well.
1: They are 115th in the country on offense is Oklahoma. And listen to who they've played. They played UTEP, New Mexico, and Michigan. That lets you know they stink on offense. They're 123rd in the country running the ball. They only average 110 yards a game. Georgia is going to bow up and maul them. It's going to look a lot like the Falcons defense did to Green Bay's rushing attack yesterday.
0: All right,
1: that's what I really feel.
2: I like it.
0: The Atlanta Falcons looked really good.
1: Give me the Dogs.
0: On TV, how did they look in person? D. Orlando Ledbetter was at the scene. He'll talk to us next. And when we get to our headlines brought to you by Scana Energy, the official natural gas provider of the Atlanta Falcons, we'll find out what is sustainable and what is something that is surprising. 8 o'clock hour brought to you by Central Heating and Air. 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
3: 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Braves did lose yesterday 7-6. Tyler Mahle, 5 innings, 5 earned. Tonight, they start the end series of the regular season. 5:55 Ford leadoff show, 7:10 first pitch against the Marlins. Martin Perez on the 15-day injured list, retroactive to Monday with lower back inflammation. Falcons get a big win, 35-14 over the Green Bay Packers. Michael Penix Jr. returned through for 256 and a score. Falcons at the Saints coming up next week. Speaking of which, D-Led was at the game. We talk to him next here on The Fan, 680, 93.7 FM.
4: Into the locker room on the Fan, 680 and 93.7 FM. Braves fall, but they have already handled their business as they come up a little bit short against the Reds in their final home game and home series of the regular season. Day off today, they go down to Miami as they fall 7-6. It was good to see Austin Riley leave the ballpark. Mm-hmm. It was good to see the team lay down a couple of successful sacrifices. And it wasn't good seeing Tyler Mahle, but we were talking, if you got one bad game, get it out now. Don't have that game that he had last night, next week in the postseason.
5: Did you say they have a day off today? Did you just say that? They play today.
4: I did say that.
5: Yeah.
4: They open up with the open up with the Marlins for this final weekend.
3: Monday
4: day
3: before
4: off,
3: the postseason.
4: That final series begins today.
3: Right. They'll be playing in front of tens of fans tonight.
4: The question is who plays though? You know, how many hacks do you need to get guys with
5: Matt
4: 3 games left?
5: Yes.
4: He's playing.
5: Yeah. And other than that, it's a crapshoot.
4: So we'll see how things go. How did things go for the Falcons? Brilliant. Masterful. It was absolutely awesome. And now you have to wonder if this is the thing that is going to change the Falcons this year and maybe for many years to come, or is it one game? We talked to a man who had boots on the ground as we talked to D. Orlando Ledbetter from BowtieSports.com joining us here in the locker room via the Loud Security System Newsmaker Line. D-Led, good to catch up with you, brother. How was it in Green Bay last night? No snow.
6: Yeah, no snow. And it was good to be back up there. Nice weather, the 70s, nice crisp evening, and to see the Falcons come out and put together a football game.
3: You've covered the NFL for a long time. Have you ever heard fans in Green Bay boo the way they did last night?
6: Yeah, one year during the Ray Rhodes year, that was probably the last time. Late 90s there when they went 8-8. Brett Favre was playing with a broken thumb, and they had just come off of the Super Bowl runs, and that's probably the last time they've been booing like that up here.
4: So two horrific weeks is what we all saw. What changed the most last night? Michael Penix Jr. returning, the game plan and the scheme, or just the Falcons simply executing the way they were supposed to?
6: Yeah, they came out, shook off the rust early, threw the pick. Then he got it going a little bit, and then Green Bay couldn't come up to the line of scrimmage and put 8 and 9 in the box. So that opened things up, and he was able to get hot there in the second quarter and, put their foot down a little bit, got up 17-3 there, 17-7, the defense just kept coming in waves. Packers had no running game to speak of, and then it was just a matter of playing your zones and not letting them hit you over the top. So good job by both sides of the ball, and even the special teams got in there and did a little bit and blocked the kick.
5: Yeah, they certainly did as all three phases put some work in. Talk about the defense a little bit, because I think the Carolina game was such an anomaly where you got a sudden change right off the rip on the first play, offense fumbles. Then you throw a pick. Then you go turn it over on downs. Then you have a pick six later by the other quarterback. I think this defense is better than it looked and looks compared to from Carolina to last night. And even taking care of Pittsburgh, I think this defense could be really good, D-Led.
6: Yeah, no doubt. And that was demoralizing for a defense. Right. They're like, they're going out there. You give them a short field on the first play of the game, you know. And then the picks just keep coming. You can't get moving. It's like, oh, man. So, you know, we kind of feel, you know, they were like, hey, you know, no matter what we do, it's not going to be good enough with the guy giving the ball away every other time. So, yeah, you could throw that out. It was concerning that they gave up 5 passes of 20 yards or more, including a 55-yard bomb.
3: Yeah.
6: So it's like, okay, if they don't play the deep ball, Jordan Love can eat them up. But they played the deep ball and got enough pressure on him to, you know, throw him off on a lot of his passes.
4: How bad was Jordan Love, and how bad did the Falcons' defense make him look?
6: Yeah, they made him look by taking away his run game. So they, you know, they missed Josh Jacobs. You know, that's how an off-the-field stuff really hurts teams. Without Josh Jacobs, they could barely get back to the line of scrimmage. So at that point, then you don't really have to bring any extra pressure. You can just sit back and play it nice and comfortably out of your cover two or cover three, however you want to do it. And the Falcons were able to do it. They tried to test C.J. Henderson early, and he showed up to play, taking over for A.J. Terrell. And then, you know, they got a little penalty on Mike Hughes, but it didn't matter because they blocked the field goal. So, yeah, that's how they did it. It was a good display by Jeff Ulbrich and the defensive crew.
4: D. Orlando Ledbetter from BowtieSports.com joining us here in the locker room via the Loud Security Systems Newsmaker line.
5: All right, D-Led, it is 33-14, and you kick the extra point. It's 34-14. You go up 20, which is more than – it's three scores, mm-hmm. right? So you decide to – you just said they could do whatever they want. You decide to do whatever you want and go for a two-point conversion and make it a three-touchdown lead. Did you get any explanation on that or hear from Coach talk about that after the game?
6: Yeah, he did. He was asked about it, and he was like, hey, you know, Jordan Love is over there, and he could bomb it away. And so I don't really, you know, the numbers said go get the two and get the 21-point lead. So that's what he said. He gave, you know, their deep passing game was what was on his mind when he decided to do that.
3: Did it feel like there was a sigh of relief now that quarterback is worked out and Michael Penix was back and Tua was there for a backup plan?
6: Yeah, I mean, talking to Drake after the game, we were like, hey, we're getting happy Drake today, because, you know, sometimes we get mad Drake when he's not really happy about the, you know, the balls or his play. But, yeah, we had happy Drake after the game yesterday. You could see that it was a sigh of relief. But, you know, the other thing, talking to Bijan, he was like, hey, yeah, we've done this before, you know, talking about beating the Bills and the Rams and the Vikings last year on TV on primetime games and then coming back and losing the next week. So he's like, hey, we got to keep this going. We can't, you know, do like we've been doing in the past to make this mean anything. So they already are, you know, looking ahead and thinking about, hey, we got a chance now to put this together and be a team that's not, you know, up and down like they were last year. That was my takeaway from talking to both of those superstars who went, you know, for 194 on the ground and 194 receiving.
4: What did you make of the way the Falcons handled the whole Michael Penix Jr. situation from ending preseason going into the regular season? A lot of people were questioning whether Michael Penix Jr. was soft. I was upset that the coach kept running him out there. You don't run anybody that's injured out there to talk to the media anyway. What did you make of how the Falcons handled the whole situation, which just had a whole lot of people stirred up?
6: Yeah, I think what happens nowadays, they don't let you talk to the medical staff. I think if they would have let us talk to Dr. Hammond, he would have told everybody that it was a 9 to 12 months injury. You know, so probably don't expect him back right at 9 months. You know, somewhere in that window is probably when he can make it back. if they would explain the medical situation, folks would have understood that, hey, you know, he ain't going to be back to September and maybe late October, you know, early November, because, I mean, it was a November 16th injury. But, you know, they don't want to, you know, give that information out anymore. I mean, I knew it was a 9 or 10 month injury, and if he hit it early, that would have been, you know, great. But that's when they decided to start getting him ready to play. They gave him a month to get his, you know, get it together and get, you know, the knee tight, get his hit game tight. He went, you know, and the rust wasn't that bad when he went out and played last night. So I just think the way teams don't give out the medical information and give people, you know, reasonable expectations, everybody went off their hands with stuff. And I tried to keep it cool when, because I, you know, I was like, if he doesn't come back in 9 to 12 months, then we got a problem because something else happened. And Finn, you know, when you're coming back from injury, sometimes stuff happens. And you know, it happened to you. So it happened to him. And I've seen that before. So I don't, but we had better medical information back then. And that I think the team needs to reconsider how they do that, you know, because the fan base are so hungry for stuff. They want to jump to opinions. You got, you know, we got our radio people that, you know, want to give their opinions and they need to be informed.
4: Yeah, they're going to get them because, I mean, Sean McVay came out and said, look, Puka Nacua is not progressing like we thought. He's not running him out there every week, making it feel like Rams fans are going to see him. He took control of the situation, put the information out there, and now they can move on. I just thought that was the best way for the Falcons to handle it. And I just think it could have been done in a different way.
6: Yeah, I'm just big on the medical stuff because that, you know, that way you don't, you're not like, oh, well, because sometimes it takes guys longer to come back. Sometimes stuff happens. Sure. And you know, as long as, you know, you're up and up about it, everybody can keep it moving. There was no reason to expect him to play until he could, you know, do some of this stuff in practice. And, you know, when that happened, it didn't mean he was going to be ready to go right away. So, They did a good job of getting him, ramping him up and getting him out there. But the, you know, the way they get the medical information probably was a disservice to Michael a little bit.
7: There you go.
4: ESD Orlando Ledbetter from BowtieSports.com joining us here in the locker room.
5: All right. You talked to a lot of people in and around. You talk about a lot about the Falcons. Are there any conspiracy theories at all about these two quarterbacks coming back at the same time? They both got hurt. Now they're both back. The oblique automatically just miraculously is okay. The knee is healthy on a short week of practice. I don't know what to think. The whole thing was really strange, but I thought it was interesting that both those guys were active and ready to go on the same night.
6: Well, I think the Carolina game healed everybody.
5: I think you might be right.
4: You know what?
6: Yeah, they're like, okay, we
5: have time to play.
6: Our hands on deck here moving forward. I think, you know, everybody got kind of well there, and we're ready to go on Thursday night in Green Bay.
4: Well, we thank you for your time. Certainly going to have you on more often. And I think they saved the city. This thing goes to 0-3. Everybody's going to lose their mind. So at least we have one win on the board and a tough one. But you have a long stretch before you get to Monday night in New Orleans. We thank you for your time, D-Lib.
6: Thank you for having me. You all take care and have a great day.
4: D. Orlando Ledbetter from BowtieSports.com joining us here in the locker room via the Loud Security Systems Newsmaker line.
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3: Well, the Falcons finally get themselves one. 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Drake London caught 194 yards worth of passes. Bijan ran for 194 and a couple of scores. And Michael Penix return as the Falcons dominate the Packers 35-14 on Thursday Night Football. They'll be on the road next week in New Orleans, taking on the Saints. Monday Night Football. Braves lost their home finale 7-6 to the Reds. 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
1: Yeah. 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
0: Big college games with big stakes on the line this Saturday. Number one ranked Texas on the road going to Knoxville to take on the Tennessee Volunteers. Can the Vols hand Texas their first loss of the season? If they do that and Georgia wins, Georgia's going to be number one. And that would be another shakeup at number one back-to-back week. So it'll be a good road test for Texas and Arch Manning and for Tennessee. See, you get the number one team coming in. How are you going to look in front of the home crowd? Here's Josh Pate talking about if Tennessee is ready for the Longhorns coming to town.
3: Indiana wins the national title last year. The next morning, Indiana's strength staff is in Knoxville, Tennessee. Heupel hired them because, you know, these kind of games right here, they haven't been able to just answer the bell physically. And this is the first test of whether things have changed there. And then the other one is, if you think about Tennessee, you think tempo, tempo, tempo. So far, true freshman quarterback, they've really been a lot more deliberate with their pace. And I don't know if that's leading up to them just unleashing tempo on Texas because they knew they could wait until this moment.
1: Look, while Josh Heupel's been there, they've been good. They just haven't won these type of games. 7-6, 11-2, 9-4, 10-3, 8-5, and now 3-0 this year. But it seems like every time they get into one of these games, here they were 11-2, they were undefeated, ranked number one in the country. They came to Athens and got bludgeoned. They get to the playoffs a couple of years ago. There was going to be the Tennessee takeover at Ohio State, and that game was over before you could take a deep breath at the horseshoe. Last year, they had Georgia on the ropes, but couldn't get the job done late in the game, and Gunnar Stockton them with a long touchdown pass to knock them off. So they eventually have to win one of these games, you would like to think.
0: Mm-hmm. Well, these two teams got to win one of these games. Oregon and USC getting down. Which team is going to be legit in the Big Ten and which season could be over? USC can score, and Oregon has been having problems with their offense and their quarterback position. Here is Josh Pate talking about the measuring stick game for USC if they want to be a legit contender.
3: They're half a decade into Lincoln Riley. His best year was his first year. The closest they've been to the playoff was his first year. And then about 3 years in, he kind of admitted, we got to hit the reset button on the program. And they didn't like it, but they were patient enough to accept it. And it's worked its way to this. They just landed the number one class in the country. They're good enough on the lines of scrimmage, not ultra deep, but good enough to where they could reasonably make an argument to compete in the Big Ten this year. And now Oregon comes to town.
1: And it's two desperate teams, two teams Big that time. Need these wins. Oregon, you know, preseason number two, have not lived up to expectations so far. Don't let the 84-0 win over Portland State last week change your idea of who they are. They got beat up by Oklahoma State, and quite frankly, we're lucky to beat Boise State in their opener. For USC, it's really just proven that you actually belong at this point. You're supposed to be better than you are. You've got all the resources in the world right there in Southern California. But once again, defensively, they're 60th in the country. They're 70th against the pass. And if that doesn't change, Dante Moore with DeCorian Moore and Evan Stewart and those guys are going to go bombs over Baghdad against him.
0: Texas A&M at LSU. Texas A&M 23rd in the nation. LSU dropping to number 10. Both teams coming off of losses. So a second loss by one of these programs. And you're talking about pressure on the programs and pressure on both coaches. And so SEC hopes really are, you know, dwindling. If you have two SEC losses for both of these teams, yeah. if they get a loss, that's a long ladder to climb.
1: Yeah, two SEC losses, you still have a chance to get in if you go 10-2, but boy, your backs are against the wall. Like, absolutely against the wall.
0: And then Ole Miss and Florida, some of that's coming out of here 4-0. 4-0, either for Ole Miss or the Gators in the swamp.
1: Yes.
2: Thank God. That'll be fun to watch that one. super excited
1: actually,
2: to see.
1: Actually, I think that might be the 3:30 game. Because Texas LSU or Texas A&M LSU is the night game. Ole Miss, and this sucks because Ole Miss and Florida play the same time that Georgia and Oklahoma play.
2: Yeah.
1: So you got to have the split screen. You got 9 TVs in the basement.
2: You don't know what I have in my basement.
1: I've been to your basement.
2: You're never coming back. I'm just kidding.
0: You can come whenever you want. All right, well, we got to get back to here since we are here and it is the weekend. We have to do our picks. So it's we have to get on the record. It is that time. We are doing a little bit better than we were last year, kind of.
1: No, we're not. You know who's doing better? Road Dogg and Matt Lear. By the way, Matt Lear's 1-0 on the week as he took the Falcons last night.
2: Amazing pick.
0: And good for Road Dogg. He went against the Falcons.
2: Yeah, you're down one, buddy.
0: So good. That's a good loss for Road Dogg. All right. I'll go ahead first. All right. I'm going to try something different this week. Try to find some teams that can score. Give me the over of 49.5 Indiana and Northwestern. Indiana could probably put up 50 by themselves.
1: That's tonight.
0: And let me get the over 58.5 for Notre Dame and Purdue.
1: Oh.
0: I think Notre Dame can rock their socks off. NFL picks, give me the over 45.5 Chiefs and Dolphins. I think that thing could get ugly quick. And then let me wait till the end of the week. Monday Night Football, give me the Eagles laying the 4.5 to the Chicago Bears who have quarterback problems.
2: Yeah, I thought the same thing. Eagles are on my radar. I'm going to leave it alone because you did that. I'm going to the West Coast, and I'm going to follow my boy Dabo Sweeney all the way out to Cal. -1.5. At Cal, late game, late start, could be an issue, but I think they find themselves a little bit and get healthy on the west side. So I'll take Clemson -1.5. And then I'm taking another West Coast team traveling to the East Coast.
1: Okay.
2: UCLA goes to Maryland.
1: Okay.
2: Maryland got beat up pretty good by Virginia Tech last week. UCLA scoring 40 and 50 points a game at times, and I got them by -1.5. UCLA -1.5 on the road at Maryland.
0: All
2: right. In the NFL... You know, you get those games where you got in-division dogs.
1: Uh-huh.
2: I'm taking the Indianapolis Colts +1.5 against the Houston Texans. Colts are at home. They looked good last week. They just ran into a buzzsaw, and they'll make it happen. And then I will end up going, I think I'll take a big number, San Fran -8.5. Arizona travels to San Fran. San Fran's won by 20, I think, 2 weeks in a row.
1: Okay.
2: First time in
1: they've looked really
2: history of the franchise.
0: Yeah, really good. Ready to go.
1: I wrote down 1, 2, 3, 4. I wrote down 6 games in college football. I wrote down 6.
2: Okay.
1: And I phoned.
2: You only get 2, buddy.
1: I phoned a wife. Trust me, I only need 2. As much as I've been losing, I phoned a friend, and these were the ones that I'm getting a little help on. And I had them written down, but he says take Oregon -3 at USC. So I'm going to go with the Ducks. I don't know why. I keep saying I'll never pick Oregon or USC yet. I always pick Oregon or USC. I'm going to take the Ducks -3 on the road against USC. I don't trust USC. Right. They gave up too many points to Rutgers. And I can't pull the trigger. He gave me this one, and I'm not taking it. So I'm not going to do
2: it. What is it?
1: He had Auburn -9.5 against Vandy. I'm not loving that one. I am actually going to take the Georgia-Oklahoma under 44.5. I don't know how Oklahoma scores in this game, to be honest with you. So I'm going to take Georgia and Oklahoma under 44.5. So we'll go with that one. And if Auburn hits, I'm going to kick myself for not taking what my help was. In the NFL, I'm going 2 big numbers. I got the Chiefs -10.5 on the road in Miami. The Dolphins, I can't name 10 players on their team.
2: Damn.
1: I literally have no idea who they are. And I'm also taking the 49ers -8.5 against the Cardinals. 49ers are one of my 2 wins on the year. So I got to stick with
0: the big number. All right.
2: Do we need your official picks, Adam?
1: We do need Road Dogs.
4: Yeah, I'll give you Lear's, too. He went with Georgia -13.5 against Oklahoma. Alabama 12.5 against hosting South Carolina. And then his third college for the week is Tennessee +4.5 as they host Texas.
2: Of course,
4: as you said, hit on the Falcons last night. And he took his other NFL pick is the Bills -7 hosting the Chargers. I'm going to also take Tennessee +4.5 versus the Texas Longhorns.
2: Did that hurt your feelings at all?
4: Ole Miss +3.5 hosting, going to the Swamp.
2: Yep.
4: I lost my Falcons pick last night, and I am also going to take the Bills -7 hosting the Chargers.
1: So you went against one of your trends. You went against one of your trends.
4: I didn't take Stanford.
1: You didn't take Stanford.
4: Yeah, they're pitiful.
1: +3.5.
0: He's going against all the home teams.
2: That's unbelievable.
0: Guys, something else. And those are our our picks. 404-231-1680. 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
0: Want to see what's going on with the youth, young ladies in college. What are they looking for in their gentlemen callers? The young fellas on college campus, or when they get done with their college days, they want certain things, and there's a reoccurring trend that seems to span school to school.
6: How tall are you?
7: 5'3".
6: What's the minimum height you would date?
7: 6'3". They just look good like that.
6: How tall are you?
7: 5'6".
6: What's the minimum height you would date?
7: 6 foot, because it's a good height difference.
6: How tall are you?
7: 5'2".
6: What's the minimum height you would date?
7: 6 foot. I just can't do like that short. Like,
6: how tall are you?
7: 5'5".
6: What's the minimum height you would date?
7: 6 foot. I don't want to be like eye level with the guy.
6: How tall are you?
7: 5'3".
6: What's the minimum height you would date?
7: 6'6". I need like a man that's going to tower six, over me and like dominate.
6: How tall are you?
7: 5'7".
6: What's the minimum height you would date?
7: 6'1". I want to feel small, but I don't feel small. I'm the man in the relationship. You're the female.
0: They want guys over 6 feet tall.
2: No, that's excessive. Obviously, you got to meet the person, and it'd be ideally be nice to have a 6 footer. Mm-hmm. But if you're 5'10 or 5'11 or 5'9, but you got everything else, including the personality and a little money, I think you could deal with it, ladies.
0: We don't have time, but we do have some statistics on the averages of U.S. citizens that we'll go over on Monday.
1: 5'9.5, isn't it?
2: Let's hear it. I want to hear it.
0: No. It's a teaser for Monday, because we make sure
2: a deep tease.
0: We deliver.
1: Well, you won't be there on Monday, so that means Tuesday.
0: Exactly. All right, let's do it on Tuesday.
2: God bless.
1: By the way, have you seen the TikTok trend where they'll go around and they do this and they go, hey, what's the minimum height you want? And, you know, girl says 6 foot, 6'2". And they go, all right, step on the scale.
0: Oh.
2: Wow.
1: Because there's guys that are going to have minimum or maximum requirements.
2: Maximum requirements.
1: And let's just say that doesn't go over very well.
0: Kind of gets to that data that I was going to get to on Tuesday. Mm-hmm. We'll get to that deep tease. You know what today is, don't you? What the date
2: Friday.
0: Is.
2: What?
0: The date today.
1: 9/25/2026.
0: 9/25. It is Dolly Parton Day. Is what they're going to dub this. As we lost Dolly.
2: Oh, 9 to 5. No, I get it.
0: 9 to 5.
2: Took me a second.
0: There you go.
2: Took me a second.
0: But we made it. 9 to 5. I like it.
2: Working 9 to 5.
0: An angel that was loaned to us for a long time has gone back home. So 9 to 5 day is what this will be referred to.
4: Hope she's having a good time.
0: There you go. Nobody asked you about Dolly. Yeah. Matter of fact, you can't talk about Dolly the rest of the year.
2: Tennessee, you knucklehead. What's wrong with you? God, please. Talk about contradicting yourself.
0: She's got to be the only guy
2: in America.
0: Just
2: leave her alone. She's in heaven resting, man. Come on.
0: That doesn't like Dolly Parton.
2: Hey, did I read? I didn't click on the article, but I did read a headline that there's some issues with the family trying to figure out all the ins and outs of this.
4: Oh, boy, always when money is involved. That's unfortunate.
0: Gotta write it down.
2: Gotta have it written down.
0: Yeah, you gotta write it down. But
1: I'll never have to worry about that. I'm die poor, so.
0: There you go. And apparently, Kirby Smart is paying attention to everything, and Road Dogg was not. If Kirby can yell at the dogs on a practice field, he can certainly get on the stuff of Road Dogg when things aren't executed appropriately.
4: What's your question for Coach Smart?
7: What is your... Do you have a superstition before game day?
8: I don't know if I got it on there or not. It was Road Dogg struggling over there. This guy can't keep up with anything tonight.
2: Else did you do wrong?
0: Coach him up, coach.
2: You're so worried about that long-horned steak you're trying to shove down your throat,
0: thinking
2: dude.
0: Thinking about a Dolly
2: focus
0: Parton.
2: On your job.
0: Dolly Parton jab.
2: What did
0: he
2: you
0: should
2: do
0: be
2: to
0: paying
2: Kirby?
0: Attention to Kirby Smart.
2: God bless.
4: No, in that instance, his mic was off, and there was another instance earlier in the night where this one was not my fault. I handed the mic... stick mic to the guy who was going to ask the question, and he turned off the mic.
0: Oh,
4: so I couldn't help that one.
1: How'd you have Kirby's mic
2: Kirby
1: off?
2: Kirby controls
1: of
2: on, or you turn you
4: because
2: turn
4: Kirby
2: his.
4: Likes to. He has to get up and go take pictures in the breaks, and he loves to throw those headsets down. So I try to mute his mic when he before he can do that, and I forgot to unmute it. As
1: I was
4: going to
1: say you've had to deal
4: break.
1: With that with people on this show before.
2: You certainly do. Oh, that's so funny. Road Dogg having a tough time tonight. Kirby. Kirkster.
1: Our two former quarterbacks used to spike the headphones.
2: Speaking of former quarterbacks, at what point does somebody get cut off this Falcons roster?
0: Tuesday. This week.
1: It's got to be this week.
0: If Tua's back, Penix is back, you don't need to have four quarterbacks.
2: Why not just do it today? Get a guy in here this week.
1: Yeah, I say you can.
2: Okay,
1: do it.
2: Get a guy, bring the next guy in. Not quarterback, but another player that can help you win a game.
0: You want to fire him like Craig for Friday? Fire him on his day off?
2: How you get fired on your day off?
1: They just got a free trip to Green Bay is all they got this week.
0: I just think we've just ran over Cooper Rush. The man had no business out there. No business.
2: I disagree. He came in here homeless. Dude.
0: They cut him in Baltimore. Cut him in Dallas.
1: Which means he's not very good.
0: Right. But he's not supposed to be here. You're not supposed to be here. He's not supposed to be. He was not supposed to be up there.
2: And that other kid not come back before this nonsense happened. You screwed us. They screwed us. I'm going to get off of it. I have to stop.
0: We're going to be positive today, and that is going OTP.
1: You know what time it is?
0: What time is it?
1: It's time for the Friday Nelson Exteriors Weekend Weather Report. This weekend's weather forecast, Brian Finneran, is what?
2: Fall has finally arrived.
1: Yeah.
2: Officially, fall and autumn started
1: a couple days ago
2: at 8:05 p.m., and you can feel it in the air start to come down a little bit. It looks glorious this weekend. 77 and sunny for a high today. 80 degrees for your football Saturday. Tomorrow, a little chilly in the morning at 58. And then Sunday, a little clouds, 56 when you wake up, and 80 degrees. Can you tell that? Please. Monday, when John Michaels and I have to sit outside at a golf course in the morning, which just carries over into the week, into Monday, 56 degrees, chilly, cold, 56.
1: Oh, my God.
2: And it gets up to 80 on Monday. So we'll warm up. Oh, no, we won't, because we're done over there at 5 to 10.
1: We'll be freezing from 5 to 10. Hey, if you want to protect your home from this weather, Nelson Exteriors is who you call for your exterior home improvement needs. Nelson Exteriors, love the way your home looks again.
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1: 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How about Michael Penix Jr. coming back 256 yards and a touchdown? Drake London caught 194 yards worth of passes. Bijan ran for 194 and a couple of scores. And the Falcons win on Thursday night, 35-14 over Green Bay. Braves lose 7-6 in their home finale. They'll get ready for the postseason. Down in Miami, last three games of the regular season, 5:55 Ford leadoff show, 7:10 first pitch. And then tomorrow, you got Oklahoma heading to UGA, 3:30 kick there. Georgia Tech, Stanford, 10:30. Hear that game right here on 680 The Fan.
18: Pitch, ball to the right side. They send Robinson in motion, and Penix throws, and it is juggling, caught by Hooper. Austin Hooper for the score.
19: Hey, Jim, you know the old sugar daddy. They be tricking, they tell them girls.
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0: That's what the Green Bay Packers were doing, tricking, because we got to put on what was new last night as Austin Hooper, a part of the fun. 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We had the fine folks from the Georgia Alliance for Breast Cancer come in yesterday. 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
1: That's a cause we can all get behind.
0: We can all rally behind that.
1: Or get in front of.
0: Can you rally behind what you saw last night? Do you believe, was it one night that you feel like the coach had some things stabilized now that he had all of his weapons? It was very shocking how we are used to close games, something going wrong, and really nothing went wrong for the Falcons at all last night.
1: Yeah, well, you go down 7-0, and I'm like, oh boy, here we go again. Interception, 7-0. And then from that point on, you whooped the Packers.
21: And Michael Penix woke up. The interception, he said, woke him up. I thought the quarterback, the roughing the passer call, woke him up. Bijan has that 55-yard run right after that. Mm-hmm. And if you want to complain about that being roughing the passer, that's roughing the passer.
0: Get him in the head.
21: You make helmet-to-helmet contact with the quarterback, they're going to call that 10 times out of 10. You saw the defender's position coach on the sidelines.
2: Yep,
21: what was he telling him? The numbers. Mm-hmm. The numbers. Right. That's where you have to hit the quarterback. So everybody understood why that call was made.
0: Steve, you've been holding. Thank you for calling us here in the locker room.
22: Yeah, guys, I know it's just one game, but one thing that jumped out to me and a couple guys were watching the game last night, all we saw last year was Zach Robinson was two formations, out of the pistol and out of the shotgun with Penix. There was one play in the second quarter where they put about eight or nine guys in the box, and we play-actioned under center with Bijan, and then Drake London was open for a 20-yard deep curl wide open. So Zach Robinson was full of BS. I'm happy to see him under center. I'm happy to see we're taking advantage of some play action.
0: Thanks for the call, Steve.
2: 35 snaps under center yesterday evening?
21: I don't know how to react to that.
0: That's more than half.
21: Never mind the blowout. I don't know how to react to that. It was fantastic to see.
0: They ran about 64 plays.
2: To your guys' point last year, when you were hammering this team and mainly the coaching staff for their gross negligence, I mean, it showed up right away, especially for Michael Penix.
21: Well, Zach's doing well in Tampa, though. He's righted the ship.
1: Who could have seen that coming?
23: At the end of the day, we've been waiting for a couple of things for a long time. Scheming advantages and competence. Mm-hmm. Competence and scheming advantages. It was all on display last night.
2: Yeah.
23: Now look, here's the deal. We still haven't played in that close game, fourth quarter. What are we going to do? We did it against Pittsburgh. We weren't really fully manned. I throw it out. It's like the Olympics. Again, high score, low score, throw it out. You're probably in the middle of what people say about it.
0: Have a game where Bijan Robinson doesn't run for 194 yards in a win.
23: Or be up four and have him run. Be good enough. Your offensive line is good enough. Play action to actually go get a third and six when you don't run a football. I don't know how long this high is going to last. Just remember it, because this team at least showed enough in a full football game. By the way, not flash.
1: Right.
23: Anybody can flash in the NFL. I'm also going to tell you what's really interesting. I'm not mad about it, but I just did a quick search. I found 9 headlines about this game. 7 of them were what's wrong with the Packers? Mm. Did you see what the Packers did? 7
21: That's
23: of
21: fine.
23: 9.
21: Just keep winning.
23: But here's the deal.
21: The Muppets on ESPN said that the Falcons had no chance yesterday.
2: No shot.
23: How nice is it that you actually
21: we'll hear that
23: make
21: later.
23: Somebody else question who they are? We've been so tired around here of, and it was rightful.
21: Mm-hmm.
23: What's wrong with us?
0: You made somebody look bad. You blocked a field goal. You stopped them on
1: you
0: fourth and one.
1: You had them booed out of their own building.
0: You had people booing. You had ATL chants in their stadium. That is no longer hallowed ground.
23: We're not relevant
21: confusing
23: enough.
21: Al
23: we're
21: Michaels.
0: Not, Lambeau
23: we're not,
0: Field.
23: We're not relevant enough to grab the headline of how good it was for the Falcons. It was more, what's wrong with the Packers? Where do the Packers go from here? And I'm kind of like, great. I'm so happy that somebody else has to figure out something this week, and I kind of don't.
21: It was nice. It was 27-17, and what did the Falcons do? They go, 27-14. They go right downfield and stuff it down the throat of that Packers defense.
0: It went for two. It was in a two-point conversion.
23: Well, why is it
0: three-score
21: lead? You got nothing to lose there by going for two. I mean, right. it's either a 20-point game or it's a 21-point game or it's a 19-point game.
23: You get to work on something and it's on film, which means the next time somebody preps for you, you do something else.
2: No, it's good.
23: I love the everybody says, hide things. No. Put some things out and then just go, you have to worry about that, but I'm good enough to actually
2: do some mouth of it. Yeah.
23: Right.
0: Penalties down, field goals going through the upright.
23: You just don't want to give it
0: back. It was clean.
23: Don't give away all this good feeling. Look.
21: Right. Well, I'll focus on next Monday. Today, you know what? To quote Grady Jarrett, we're going to be celebratory today. I'm not going to let you get into that today, Domino. I will stop you right now.
23: You have enough days to figure out what you still need to clean up. It's fantastic.
0: Right. It might have just made this easy for me as we get to our bet not.
23: He said they best not.
21: They're all going to be negative now.
3: That's not how you say it. It's called
0: Bet Not.
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0: Bet not be no fighting. No fighting between Falcon Nation.
1: Oh, boy.
0: Okay. It was a good game,
1: better
0: a good win.
1: Social media.
0: Everybody wants to fuss and fight. That's all we've done the last 9 years around here. We finally have a happy day in the city where they beat somebody up.
21: Enjoy it.
0: Bet not see a whole bunch of bickering back and forth.
2: What would be the bickering? What would that be about?
0: Oh, it's just one game.
1: Any takes that we've had over the last 2 months, trust me, everybody's been on our social media.
21: Some people already are saying, oh, it's just the Packers. Pipe down.
0: Enjoy.
21: Today's not the day.
23: Yeah.
1: My bet not's pretty simple. Georgia, with the step up in class this week against Oklahoma, you bet not let John Mateer figure out how to play quarterback again. Because there was a time, about five games into last year, that guy was the Heisman front runner. And then it's falling apart. Keep making it fall
21: apart.
1: I've never
21: heard a quarterback say, I didn't see a guy open until the fans started yelling. I've never heard a quarterback say that.
1: Last week.
21: Yeah, never heard that before.
2: I'm
21: not saying it's never happened. I've never heard a quarterback say that.
2: Classic. Georgia Tech, bet not. Take a step backwards. Ooh. You got a little momentum. No momentum like momentum. So take this thing out to Stanford and let them know that they don't play real football out there and come back with another dub.
0: Those are good bet nots, and we get ready for a weekend where we bet not have an injured Brave. Let's get to the postseason healthy and give Walt Weiss the full gamut of what's available to him to put his roster together for the postseason.
1: Well, speaking of the Braves, you want to listen all day long Monday as we will be giving away tickets. Are we allowed to say?
2: I got it right here.
21: How do you word this? What's coming up at Truist Park starting
1: on
21: Tuesday.
1: Going on Tuesday.
2: You can win a pair of tickets to game one.
1: We can't say tickets. I don't know.
2: The postseason. Each one of our local shows will have a pair to give away, so lock us in while you're at work. All the way through Buck Blue Show at 8 o'clock. Do not go anywhere. If you want to win a pair of tickets and go see
21: once a show on Monday for each show, and on our show, if you don't win, Domino will sell you some tickets.
2: Oh, sweet.
0: There you go.
21: He's got a strip of tickets that he can sell you.
23: Better than that. I'm going to get seven people in with my credential. We're going to go through the security gate and seven people.
0: They're with
23: we'll
0: me.
23: See who they are.
0: Just let them through. I want to say thanks to Chris Thames. Bang up job, sir, all week long. Great job from
1: the
0: little
1: sleep.
0: We'll see you Monday, 6 to 10, here in the locker room on the fans.

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3: Season on the brink. Those are words from another time, like 1989. That's when preseason top five Florida State opened with unranked Southern Miss and lost. At that time, it meant season on the brink. Well, a week later, the Seminoles lost to Clemson, and their season really was over. We're talking 8 days in, two games. It was September 9th. And for FSU, the season was over. Observers in the moment knew it, and when Florida State hammered every opponent the rest of their schedule, finished 9-2 in an 11-game season, it confirmed none of that mattered because they lost in September. Good for you. You're in a bowl game, you know, over there. We don't live in those times anymore, but for Texas A&M and LSU, it feels a lot like college football pre-internet. They play Saturday night in Baton Rouge, and each only has one loss. But for Mike Elko and Lane Kiffin and all of us, the bigger takeaway will be the laundry list of issues to fix for their two-loss team, and it's still only September.
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6: 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Appreciate you watching and listening via The Fan's YouTube channel. You can make live commentary there as well as the X platform, and that is brought to you by Harris Cherokee Casino and Resort. And today, Domino, it's a Twitter poll of the day. Haven't done this in a while. The Twitter poll of the day. It's a simple question. Are the Atlanta Falcons back? And these are the options. Yes, no, an algae crumpler. Yes is in last place right now at 25%. In second last place, it's no at 35%. And Domino, surprisingly, algae crumpler has the lead right now.
7: He's a fan
6: at 40%.
8: Rise up!
6: Because who didn't love algae crumpler?
7: Yeah, he's a fan favorite. I will tell you, again, I'm very happy today. What they did last night was surprisingly really good. Not just good, surprisingly really good. It wasn't great. I'm a tougher grader than a lot of people. But I think your question is not really very good today. Back from what? Back to what? It's really ambiguous.
6: Are they back in the running to be a postseason team? Yeah, are they back to take over the city of Atlanta? It's an open-ended poll, Domino. Yeah, it's whatever you want it to be.
7: You got to go. If you got to go back to something more than 8 years ago, you're not really going back. You're going back. Right? That's all. Like, what are we back to? Are we
6: Here's
7: back
6: what
7: to
6: I'll
7: being
6: say.
7: Viable?
6: Yeah, look, maybe.
7: At the end of the day, there were two things I really liked. It looked like there was schemes. It looked like there was a plan, both offensively and defensively. We don't talk about the defense enough. There was a plan. If you get behind, what do? You get to pin your ears back. If somebody else has got a problem. The other thing was there was competence. Less penalties. Less moments of, oh, here we go again. Why? Because you had built up. Now, look, this is not a season-long thing, but it was certainly a last-night thing. I didn't feel like it was going to blow up, fall apart. One bad moment did not beget the next. The interception was not great. The good news is he hadn't figured out what he was last night, and that hit on him. And I'm glad we talked about it. The best thing that will happen to him is when he gets hit, because we're going to find out. He said it woke him up. I think what they probably did on the sidelines is they calmed him down.
6: threw some short passes to get him more acclimated. And then the downfield passing game started to work. And it helps when you got guys like Drake London and, of course, Bijan Robinson.
7: You know, for the injury stuff, and he was wearing what looked like to be, I don't know, a Terminator 3 brace on his legs. At the end of the day, it was more the mentals. He didn't get down after he threw the pick.
6: He had a grounding call, but again, that's all behind him as he made the adjustments.
7: It was early in the football game. And we had said, what happens when you have to pick him up? Well, will your offensive line do it? Will your defense do it? Will somebody actually take advantage of it? That penalty was easily the biggest play in the game. Easily. Because it was just like there was the game before that, and there was the game.
6: Because the drive was over, then Bijan goes for that 55-yard run. And you say this all the time, and a lot of times when we dive to the record books, especially with the Falcons, it's accentuating the bad. Not this time, because Matt LaFleur hit the nail right on the head, the Packers head coach, after the game when he said it was a butt-whooping. The Falcons have now won 3 primetime games in a row, 4 their last 5. They scored a touchdown on 3 of the 4 red zone trips after failing to even reach that area of the field in the previous 2 games. And then you can go on with what Drake London and Bijan Robinson did as teammates, making some Falcon history, making Lambeau Field history.
7: Michael Penix made history, and we had James Palmer on yesterday. And I said, this is not your daddy's Lambeau Field. This is not your granddaddy's Lambeau Field. They don't like LaFleur. They don't like the direction of the team. They probably don't like the general manager. I think they're ownership, so I don't know if they don't like ownership at this point, but everybody has a little bit of self.
6: I'm going to tear that certificate up. I'm an owner, and I'm ashamed. Because you get that certificate
7: if you spend money on it. But it happened last night. You know, they let it be known. They voted with their vote.
6: They booed them off the field at halftime. They kept booing. And later on in the game, as they were filing out, the Falcons fans did stay. And you heard the ATL chants that confused momentarily Al Michaels. I think it scared him briefly as well.
8: He realized it's the airport code here for
6: Atlanta.
8: He
6: did say that.
8: So he figured out.
6: He said initially, though, is this some sort of a anti-Packer chant that we're hearing right now, Kirk?
7: No, it was a protest in the Middle East. I know you want to talk to him when I want to talk to him.
8: Down the hall.
6: It was a rough night for Al Michaels.
7: Yeah. Let's be honest. You might want to tell me it's time to tape something with him.
6: It was a rough night.
7: I'm not ready
6: to go that far yet.
7: Okay.
6: Because I'm very emotional about Al Michaels being my favorite of all time.
7: But I will say,
6: yes, that's what they're saying, Al. I think that's some sort of a curse. No, it's not. So we talk about Drake London and Bijan Robinson. First teammates each with more than 150 yards from scrimmage in a road game at Lambeau Field. That's never happened there. The Packers had won 13 straight home openers, and the last time that 190 or more yards from scrimmage in a road game happened to a pair of teammates, 50 years ago, when Rams running back Lawrence McCutcheon and wide receiver Ron Jesse did it for the Rams at Miami in 1976. So think about the history that was made by those two last night. I don't know what's going to happen the rest of the way, but as Grady Jarrett said at one point a couple of years ago to the locker room, I am feeling celebratory today on a Friday. We don't get a lot of days like this, so let's enjoy this day.
7: It was earned. You didn't really have anything given to you. If they got problems, they got problems. Again, 7 of the 9 headlines I read included, what's wrong with the Packers? The Packers, the Packers. You know, there weren't a lot of clean headlines. Look what the Falcons did.
9: I feel celebratory today.
7: Yeah, that's cool. You write your column. Go ask Matt LaFleur about what he's got going on. Go figure out when the last time they booed or left.
6: Yeah, not my problem.
7: Not my problem.
6: I know that, again, we're diving to the record books. First pair of teammates, Robinson and London, to top 150 yards in the same game 3 times. So think about all of these numbers that were made. I don't know what's going to happen a week from Monday in New Orleans. And at this point, Chris, I don't care. We'll cross that bridge when we come to it. That's how I feel.
7: Did you know the Michael Penix number?
6: Do tell. I got it in front of me, but you go ahead.
7: Fastest to 3,000 passing yards?
6: In Falcons history.
7: Yeah. Now, it took 2.5 years, but in the amount of games, that's factually accurate.
6: Yep.
7: So, again, that's cool. You figure out your problems. You know what I got? I got a couple extra days off. You know what I got? I got an ability maybe. I'm going to do this now. The greatest thing to come out of last night's game, the greatest thing, it's the win, obviously. Oh, we're 1-2. We're not 0-3. 0-3, we would have been dead. Okay. The greatest thing to come out is, for the first time in a long time, I know what I know. And when then you get it confirmed by people who are in the NFL and people who tell you in college football, the greatest feeling in the world is that team that's playing you might not have enough time to take care of all their business to get ready to play you. When was the last time we had a defensive coordinator sit up at night on a Sunday or a Wednesday and go, wow, we don't have enough time to figure this out? I'm not telling you this is going to last to that form. Three touchdowns.
10: But you better believe after they play on Sunday, the Saints defense, after they take on the Raiders and their coordinator, are going to be very much worrying about that Monday night affair against the Falcons
7: when
10: and the weapons.
7: It's only 2.5 days to get ready for a team. We've never been a pain in the ass or a problem for anybody. It's been 6+ years since this team had a defensive coordinator going, they might do this, but they might do that. Wait for it. They might actually do that. We have things that we might do now. We showed them. We showed you can do them. That's the greatest thing to come out of this game is now this concept of, oh, we were easy to get ready for, and we were easy to get ready for. How do I know? Zone defense for an entire game. High school defense for an entire game.
10: Guess what's going to change? Those things.
7: That. Somebody's got a scheme against us now. Oh, what a day.
10: And all of those offensive numbers I gave you, I'm going to make those our WellStar Well Stats of the day. 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Everybody was excited, including Kevin Stefanski, after the game.
11: You know when we won this game? We won this game Sunday because we made a decision as a football team that we were going to be resilient and we were going to fight our ass off. And there's not another group that I would rather go to war with than this group right here. You want to be a physical football team? How do you stop the run? How do you run the ball? They had 17 yards rushing. We had 242. Bijan Robinson, 194 yards. On the other side, Mike Penix, 18 of 25, 256, and one touchdown. That's our formula. How we complement each other, our offense, our defense, our special teams. And like we talked about, this is all we got. Okay, this and that's, guess what? That's all we need. That is all we need. And I know what we're going to do. We're going to fight our ass off.
10: We need more of that. We need more celebratory, fiery speeches. And for Kevin Stefanski, that's fiery in the locker room after the game. Take what you can get.
7: Do you know the one of the things about Prime, whether you like the broadcast or not, they have no place to go. I watched victory vibes. That's what they call it. I watched game balls being handed out to everybody in that organization, it seems. But it was because you, and Paramount, they're not going to another game. It's not a 1 o'clock game or a 4 o'clock and you're going to go. They stick around as long as they want. They talk to as many people as they want. But inside the locker room yesterday, Matt Ryan gets a football. Ian Cunningham gets a football. Stefanski gets a football. You get a football and you get a football. And it was kind of nice. Again, whether you like the fiery stuff or not, whether it was just reading off stats, it was really nice that this group now again, I don't know about their resolve. I don't know about their resiliency, and neither do they. But it was a great way to stop an 0-2, the possibility of being 0-3. The vibe around here, us Falcons fans, the vibe in that building.
9: I feel celebratory today.
7: Yeah. This would have been the exact, what's the opposite of celebratory? Downtrodden?
8: Maudlin. The last few years.
7: Yeah, down. I go with downtrodden. I feel downtrodden today. You know, I didn't really need somebody calling in and saying, I feel downtrodden today.
10: Well, nobody does. Nobody should as Falcons fans. Here's Michael Penix on getting into a rhythm.
12: Early on, you know, definitely after that interception, you know, I started feeling, started getting a rhythm, and everything started clicking. Obviously, you know, with Bijan and B-Rob, them boys running the ball, that helped everything in the pass game as well. So, you know, what they did has a lot to do with it as well.
10: And 4-10... That's how he started, Michael Penix, with a passer rating of 18, and then went 14 of 15, hits Drake London for several chunk plays, and he picks up the pace. And we talk about Bijan Robinson, multiple big yard runs, but to me, the key was that final drive. They go 8 plays, they go 67 yards when the Packers make it a 27-14 game, and Bijan scores on that 2-yard rush. That's what you need to do to win on the road in the NFL. You impose your will and you break the other team, and that's what the Falcons did.
7: When you do something when the world knows what it is you're trying to do, and you do it, that tells me that you are competent at that thing. If you want to run out the clock, make sure your offensive line knows it, make sure your back knows it. Don't fumble the football. If you find a hole, take the hole. If there's nothing there, look, the one thing you can't do is, and I know that we've all seen this, the guy that wants an extra yard or two, wants an extra yard or two. Here comes another defensive player. Boom, football's on the ground. It's called protecting the football, too. It's not a little thing in the NFL. And it's not a little thing, by the way, when you're up 2 scores. It's not. You're one bad. I'm going to try to, I need to get the extra yard. For what? At the expense of maybe exposing a football? No. Being a little bit smarter. When you rush the passer because they know, and by the way, I don't know what's going on with him. If you think that Jordan Love, like that looked Cooper Rush-like.
10: He's a terrible quarterback. That's what he is, and you paid him a lot of money.
7: Yeah,
10: and he's terrible.
7: Which the difference with him and Cooper Rush is you knew that it was just a matter of time till I get him out the door. With Jordan Love, you're in. Maybe it was, and again, the Falcons' defense isn't so good that you can make a guy look that bad. We're not. We're not that good. We made him look bad. He helped us because I don't think he looked very good at all on his own. But it was really nice to know that they're down two scores. You can't do anything.
10: And listen to Bijan.
7: You literally can't run the football to get back in this game, and you're not going to throw it to get back in this
10: game. You mentioned it. The beauty of Prime is they can stick around and talk to players afterwards. So this is Bijan talking to Prime after the game as far as what he saw in the eyes of the Packer defenders.
13: I'm big on just like trying to put defenders in a bind. When you get a defender and his eyes start getting big, like that's when you know you got him. And a couple times tonight, those defenders' eyes were just like getting really, really big, and they were trying. But you know, it's something that I got to keep on just get better at, keep making them miss, and you know, keep using the God-given ability that I got.
10: Became the 10th player in NFL history to reach 6,000 scrimmage yards before the age of 25, and now he's got two career games with over 200 scrimmage yards and two scores, tying Roddy White for the most such games in franchise history. Like I said, this is one of those days where, for all of the right reasons, and these days don't happen a lot seemingly as of late, especially for Falcons fans, you dive into these record books for all of the positive.
7: All right, so can I also do, you want to just get crazy? You know what to do. Sunday is yours, by the way. You want to watch the Braves at 3:10? You want to watch an NFL game? You don't have to if you don't want to. Go enjoy your Sunday. If you're a Falcons fan, then you get to enjoy the next Sunday. But you know what you're rooting for this Sunday? New Orleans loses, and then you have an opportunity to go and go 2-2. And you know what they'll be? 2-2. And you know what you'll have? Heads up 1-0 against them. There are things that the world just opened up much, much, much, much more. Had you found a way to lose the game, had Green Bay beat you in a submission. Again, I don't care how good or bad they are. Like, nobody cares about that.
10: This is the NFL, week to week.
7: This is not college. I'm not getting ranked.
10: Listen,
7: I am what I am by my record.
10: I mean, case in point, Carolina. They allow 59 points to open the season against Chicago. They only allow 3 points against the Falcons. Week to week, especially on a short week, there are no trends in the NFL. So I don't care if you want to look at the negative. Today, that's not happening around here.
7: There's
10: bizarre to say about this program, but that's not happening around here.
7: There's no group of 13 that has to figure out, what was your loss like against them? No one cares. You could end up on Monday night 2-2. Just like the New Orleans Saints could be 2-2.
10: Yep.
7: And you could be 1-0 against them on top of everything else. And that's the difference in what 10 days can do for a football team.
10: All that matters is the here and now. 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The bongos mean the headlines. A lot of special guests joining us today. Derek Rackley, one-time Falcon, on the national call at Lambeau Field last night for that Falcons dominant win. He'll join us to talk about what he saw at 11 o'clock. Matt Stinchcomb was a part of the most incredible finish in college football last weekend. He's going to join us to talk about that, and obviously some Falcons. He'll join us at noon. Brock Osweiler going to have the TV call for Tech and Stanford late on Saturday night. He will join us at 12:30. 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
16: 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Deep right field. Out of here! The kid does it again! Michael Harris opens fire! The Braves take the lead in the ninth.
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16: 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Acuna comes up throwing right to second base in time for the out. Holy smokes!
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16: Here it comes. 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
23: AOC or John Ossoff? Who spends more on their hair and makeup? It's Senator Ossoff. He spent almost $3,000 this year to glam himself up. That's more than any D.C. politician, even the women. Hard to believe, but Senator Ossoff spends more powdering his nose than your family spends on 4 months of groceries. No wonder Ossoff thought Georgians could afford his $2,000 tax increase. Behind the Ossoff makeup is a lot of taxes. Senator Ossoff voted to gut the child tax credit. He voted to tax overtime and tips. He even voted for higher taxes on Social Security recipients earning under $75,000. A $2,000 tax increase? No wonder Ossoff doesn't care about you. He wants to become a Democrat celebrity. That pretty boy has an ugly record. SLF PAC paid for and is responsible for the content of this advertising, not authorized by any candidate or candidate's committee. www.slfpac.org.
24: We all come into this world the same way, as helpless, crying infants dressed in our finest birthday suits. 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The date, the month, the year? 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Born once, we die twice, physically and spiritually. But born twice, we just die once. Your spirit never dies. This is Brian Wright, speaking right from my heart.
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28: 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The Falcons picked up their first win of the season last night, blowing out the Packers 35-14 in Green Bay. Bijan Robinson and Drake London combined for 407 of the Falcons' 498 total yards of offense. The Falcons will travel to New Orleans next week for Monday Night Football. Elsewhere in the league, reports are circulating that Jaden Daniels will not need surgery or even an IR stint after his gruesome elbow injury last week. And here at the Battery, the Braves dropped their final home regular season game 7-6 to the Reds. Malley allowed 5 runs in 5 innings, coming up 1 inning short of a $1 million incentive. Keep it here on your home for the Braves, 680.
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10: Marlins Braves tonight down in Miami at 7:10. 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Before we talk about anything else, I want to remind folks that starting at 6 a.m. on Monday, you really need to be listening. Now, you should always be listening, but you should really be listening if you want Braves postseason tickets. Once a show, we're going to give away a pair of tickets for Tuesday's game into Wednesday, and if necessary, maybe even on Thursday. So once a show, starting on Monday, be listening to your flagship for Braves baseball, the Fan 680, 93.7 FM, and for free, the Fan app. A failed audition last night for this young Brave. We'll get to that in about 5 minutes. But we found out prior to the game, Domino, yesterday, that Martin Perez, they will begin the postseason without him. Won't be available for the wild card series if the Braves make it that far. Walt Weiss alluded to that next week. Could return if the Braves advance to the National League Championship Series. A possible big loss for this team when you think about what Martin Perez gave you.
7: Well, there were two other names that came up yesterday right after this. What about Bryce Elder? That was 3 to 4 weeks. It was September 8th. Let me do the math on this. Okay, probably not. Then Jacob DeGrom's name came up again because it went back to that. Hey, Jacob DeGrom, I wish you would have said yes, because we really needed another pitcher. Whatever. You don't have it. I mean, you can pitch fits and you can try to play the connect the dots game, but you got what you got. As Walt Weiss said, what you got sometimes changes. We're going to go from 28-man rosters to 26 on Tuesday. What you do Monday night or Tuesday morning in terms of a decision with that last arm maybe out of the bullpen still might be dependent upon who you play. And that means whether it's Philadelphia who can get the 6 seed, Philadelphia who can get the 4 seed, or Philadelphia can be knocked out completely this weekend. San Diego and Chicago did clinch. They just don't know. And here's the good news for Philadelphia. They can still be a 4 seed, so they're going to play against Arizona like it matters, as opposed to just that mental rollover. All that to say this, the Martin Perez thing changes a lot. It just does. But really, if you win in the first 2 days, Grant Holmes to game one, Grant Holmes, you're up 1-0 in the next round. Do you go to bullpen game in two? If you lose 0-1, does Chris Sale come back on normal rest? There's a lot of moving parts in this whole thing, and it happened in large part because a guy that you said, oh, wait, we're good starting pitching-wise, but you found out yesterday you weren't.
10: How many times have we said this over the years? You think you know, you don't know anything. Case in point, Martin Perez. Nobody saw this coming.
7: Do you know how I know when I know who your pitcher is? He's standing on the mound, and I hear somebody say, play ball. Like, that's when I know that a guy is going to be pitching in a baseball game these days.
10: So if there's a game three in this opening series against whomever it's going to be, it would be, a lot of people are assuming, maybe rightfully so, Grant Holmes. Now, we know
7: Grant
10: that
7: Holmes in the Pips, like all
10: right,
7: of them.
10: Everybody, all hands on deck, because you're facing elimination. If you advance to the division series, you would play the Dodgers, and then a lot of people are assuming Grant Holmes, if you win in two, would start game one of that divisional series. I don't know what's going to happen. I'm just worried about Tuesday. Mm-hmm. Let's start there. We'll go one day at a time.
7: Yeah. Now, I did, like I joked yesterday, and we did the Braves Central this morning. I have calendars. I actually have September and October calendars, and I have my own symbolism. Asterisks. If you need this game, if necessary, what are you going to do? If you're up 1-0 in game two of the next round, do you go to a bullpen game to give Chris Sale extra rest? If you're down 0-1, do you put Chris Sale in? And you go, I can't be down 0-2 in a best of five, so I've got to get Chris Sale on the mound. Yeah, there were a lot of moving parts still. And a lot of it, again, dominoes we talk about. Would Martin Perez have been the difference maker as to whether you were going to win the first round or the second round of this postseason? Maybe, maybe not. But I do know that I have to change the plan. Like, my plan A is sort of pushed to the side, and here's plan B with plan C right next to it.
10: A wild game last night saw the Braves lose 7-6, and it was Hector Rodriguez, his two-run shot in the sixth inning off A.J. Smith-Shawver, that made the score 7-6, and it held up. And that's that young arm we're talking about, so dominant in Houston. And then last night, he hits a batter and then gives up that mammoth home run into the chop house. And needless to say, you can't have that in the postseason. Well, I can't trust you now. You fell out of that, as I said during the break, Domino, to you. You fell out of the tree of trust. Can you climb back in it now if you're A.J. Smith-Shawver?
7: Well, I would imagine he'll get one more crack at it this weekend, probably in a one inning. I think the idea that he went two was interesting, because if Martin Perez hadn't been hurt, I'm not sure he goes two. It might have been a one and done. I think you went two because you're thinking about what you might have to do in game three, and you're certainly thinking about what you might have to do in game one if you do advance, needing 3 games and there's no Grant Holmes available. So, again, these were all the moving parts. Let me also offer this up when it comes to what the Braves didn't do last night. They lost the home run battle. Elly De La Cruz, by the way, he was walking around, in case you don't know, because it was his 30th homer. Austin Riley hit his 19th. Maybe he gets his 20th. I don't know if that matters to Austin, but Chris Sale said it the other day. We like round numbers. Is 20 home runs cooler than 19? Yeah. Does it feel like you had less of a bad season? Yeah. But everybody's going to go to 0-0 on that board on Tuesday. There were going to be no statistics on Tuesday. So getting there healthy, getting there feeling as good as possible. Austin Riley hitting a couple of home runs. Ronald down in Miami, I don't think he's playing right field more than one day.
10: Surprisingly, he played right field last night, and he ran the bases very well. 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
7: And one of the other notes, we're still doing Braves, but Luis Arraez goes down last night for Philadelphia, and he went down in a heap. So the concept of, oh, wait, this can only happen to us. We live in Atlanta. No. Again, it's all pencil, and then you'll find out who's playing for you on Tuesday if you get to Tuesday.
10: Tyler Mahle settled down as the game went on, but easily his worst outing in a Braves uniform, 5 runs in 5 innings. Here he is talking about it getting better as the start moved forward.
0: Started to, you know, in the last couple innings there, started to kind of feel a little bit better with, you know, where my stuff was at, but still was just an off day, just didn't feel great. I felt good, but it's just like, you know, wasn't looking at my fastball, wasn't looking at my split and all that stuff. So, yeah, just go back and, you know, watch some video and know it'll be fine.
10: Listen, better now, Chris, than next Wednesday. I'd rather have that happen now. And then you settle down, get it out of your system, and pitch well against whomever you're going to be pitching against next Wednesday.
7: Well, if you were nervous about when's the shoe going to drop, if that matters because it was a regular season game, I just told you, I'm sticking to my guns. Everybody who has that Tyler Mahle, I told you we needed more starting pitching, and we certainly didn't need that guy. If it goes Kafflewi in game two, that's going to be the rallying cry. It's going to be, like I said, everybody's statistics on Tuesday start at 0-0. So all the good grace you might build up post-trade deadline, it all goes away. You start over. You start over in being a commodity. You start over in, did you help me win or did you not even help me win in October? Like, regular season games are great until they're not. They really matter until they don't. When you get to the postseason, your regular season, think about this, Nick. We talk about small sample sizes as 5 and 10 games. You know what's a really small sample size? 2 or 3. Matt Olson gets hot, great. Matt Olson doesn't do anything for 2 or 3 days. Austin Riley goes back to not doing anything.
10: Like Austin Riley, the last 2 days, and you said that Austin Riley is going to have a post-game moment on the field next week. You believe that, so that means he's going to do something good where the network will talk to him.
7: Yes, I do.
10: You said
7: feel
10: that during Atlanta Braves today, this morning.
7: Yeah, and 2 days ago. Like, it was one of those where you just said, okay, it was before you hit the first home run. Games are easier to win when Austin Riley's going well. They're certainly much easier to win when Matt Olson and Ronald Acuna and Michael Harris, and there's Drake Baldwin. I get it. But again, we got out homer 3-1 last night.
10: And Acuna does come back last night, plays right field, goes 2 for 5 with a stolen base, and scores from first base on a double in the first inning. Here's Walt Weiss talking about Acuna's speed.
1: Good about him tonight, or I wouldn't have played him. And he tried to, you know, he stole third. He tried to steal second, but the ball got popped up. He had to hurry back. Tagged up on a deep fly ball. He was running really well. He looked like no ill effects from that foul ball off his leg. So that's a really good sign.
7: I think the stolen base was a take that, I'm ready to go. And you do want to send messages to whoever you play.
10: Mauricio Dubon bunting. You're sending messages.
7: Yeah. It's sort of like what we said in the 2-point conversion for the Falcons. Put it on tape. Let them know that you have that capability.
10: So tonight, 7:10 in Miami, the Braves have not announced a starter. It looks like Ray Kerr will be starting, you know, an opener situation, whatever you want to call it. He'll be the first pitcher tonight down there in South Florida.
7: I sort of felt guilty the other day. Like, I did my Cincinnati Reds prep the night before they came in, and I was like, yeah, I'm really not into this. I'm looking at it. It's just sort of jumbled numbers. That's nothing.
10: So how do you feel looking at Miami?
7: That's nothing compared to what I started to do last night and then early this morning looking at Miami.
10: Now, you are a true pro doing that. The Braves also.
7: I picked it.
10: What do you got there?
7: Yeah, I did it.
10: Right.
7: And then I put it down.
10: Mission accomplished. You just have to do what you have to do. The Braves did pitch that scoreless fourth inning yesterday, so you can celebrate with a clean car shine worthy of the major leagues at Tidal Wave Auto Spa. As today, a part of their clean inning car wash celebration, all new members get half off their best wash membership for the first month. 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Some absurd fines handed out to these NFL players. The how and why is next on Cellini and Domino. 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
28: 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We'll start with the bad. The Braves lost their regular season home finale 7-6 to the Reds on Thursday, but the bigger news came before the game. Martin Perez, a candidate to be the third starter in the playoffs, was placed on the IL with back inflammation. Eliezer Hernandez was added to the regular season roster as a replacement, but is not eligible to be on the playoff roster. Now the good. The Falcons picked up their first win of the year in emphatic fashion, winning in Green Bay by 3 scores. The defense showed out, allowing 17 rushing yards and just 14 points. Coming up, the man on the call nationally for the Falcons' big win last night, Derek Rackley, here on The Fan.

0: 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You can listen via The Fan app. Derek Ragley was on the national call last night. One-time Falcon at Lambeau Field. He will join us at the top of the hour. In the meantime, let's talk about what happened around the NFL. Kyle Juszczyk is a fullback. Very popular San Francisco 49er player. He pulled a Stone Cold Steve Austin. Now, if you don't know or don't get the analogy, he raised a glass, or at least a faux glass, up and pretended to drink, to guzzle, after he scored a touchdown the weekend. Well, the NFL didn't say hell yes. They fined him over $14,000 for that. And here is Juszczyk's reaction. In just a second, we'll hear that. But there's a lot of different codes, Domino, that people don't know about. Now, this one is Rule 12, Section 3, Article 1. That's what Juszczyk violated.
1: So here's what I would say, much like the NCAA penalty / rule book that used to be 2 pages and turned out to be 500 pages. If you have to go to a third thing, number, letter, you have too many rules. How about this? Much like indecency, we'll tell you when you went too far. Don't quote me a code. Don't quote me a rule.
0: I'll know it when I see it.
1: Well, it would just be easier, and I know they have to protect their asses. But this doesn't feel like a $14,000 bang.
0: It's called imitation of chugging a beer, that rule we just explained in the NFL handbook. And again, this is Kyle Juszczyk and his reaction to the fine.
2: I don't know how else to say it. I wasn't drinking beer in my celebration. I think you guys all know my nickname is Juice. I have juice on my pads. The stadium yells juice when I catch the ball. When I celebrate by drinking juice, and it's been that way for years. So I was surprised as anybody when I got a fine.
0: He wasn't drinking anything because he wasn't holding anything.
1: It's imitation of chugging a beer. Did he pull a funnel out? Did he get a handstand in a keg? I don't know.
0: Beer snakes? No, none of that happened.
1: Okay. $14,000.
0: Almost 15, in fact. $14,926 to be exact.
1: By the way, if I'm a beer company and I have paid to be involved in the NFL, what are you telling the world? You don't want your clients, the people that I'm paying, to pretend to chug a beer. This is the greatest thing in the world. I go to the beer companies and go, you know what we're going to let them do? Pretend they're chugging beers. If there's enough money in it, put a can of beer right there in the end zone for when somebody scores and use the real thing. If you'll pay me more money, the NFL will do it. That's my problem.
0: So
1: we're finding somebody that you would actually ask for money, get money. If you had a Bud Light in the end zone and a guy drank a real Bud Light, if they paid you enough money, it would be okay.
0: So Bud Light, Miller Light, Coors Light, I mean, take your pick. Michelob Ultra, they can all advertise with the NFL, but heaven forbid somebody
1: pretends drinks a beer. for the right amount of money, they'll
0: Stone Cold Steve Austin.
1: They'll set up a keg in the corner of the end zone. They'll put it in the actual end zone if you give them enough money. It'll be in play.
0: We used to work with this guy at CSS, just like James Palmer yesterday. It's kind of a reunion week. Derek Rackley had the national call, one-time Falcon, for that blowout victory last night at Lambeau Field. He will join us when we come back. Derek Rackley on Cialini and Domino, The Fan, 680, 93.7 FM, and for free, The Fan app.
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3: 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They win 35-14, winning that thing going away. We'll talk some college football in about 20 minutes or so from now, as Kirby apparently was ahead of the curve just 2 days ago when he talked about some big changes perhaps coming to college football. Here's an interesting number, D'Amino, when you talk about how things have changed, at least for one game with Michael Penix being back. Michael Penix under center for 35 snaps against Green Bay, surpassing his career high of 8 such snaps in a game. It's what we wanted. It's what we got.
4: He didn't take 35 snaps under center in 2.5 years at Flowery Branch when he was practicing, because the criminally negligent group that just left didn't think it was a thing.
3: And Derek Rackley, we've known him for years. One time, Falcon, he called the game for Westwood One last night in Green Bay, and he joins us right now on the Loud Security Systems Newsmaker line here on the Fan. Rack, it's great to have you on the program. How's the family doing?
5: Everything is great, man. Good morning to you guys. Good to hear from you.
3: Well, talk about what you saw last night and how shocked you were, needless to say, as the Packers were just dominated by the Falcons as that game went on.
5: Yeah, it was one of those where you weren't quite sure what you were going to get from Michael Penix. I think there was a lot of people that were, from a Falcons fan's perspective, were pretty excited that he was going to be the starting quarterback. But you just don't know, like, how much rust is going to be there? How effective is he going to be? And then, of course, first drive he goes out, ends up with an interception. And I'm sure there was an inside the stadium thinking, oh, goodness, here we go again. Is this going to be a continued theme for 2026, but he was able to flush that out of his system. And then throughout the rest of the game, just really impressive how he was able to distribute the football. And I think that's what they were looking out of the quarterback position, is you don't have to go out and win the game by yourself. Like, you've got Bijan Robinson, you've got Drake London, you've got Kyle Pitts, you've got some of the other new pieces. Like, just distribute the football, get them involved. And that's exactly what he did last night.
4: Back after that penalty where he gets hit, which, by the way, is the greatest thing that ever happened. He gets hit on a roughing, but he gets up. All of a sudden, it's a different football game. I've never seen a penalty sort of change a game that early in a game where he said he snapped out of it. The interception started it, but that penalty was absolutely the mark point, the patient X point of that team and that game turning around for the Falcons.
5: Well, you know, it's funny. We were doing the Falcons podcast, and I do it with Dave Archer and DJ Shockley, a couple of quarterbacks. And I think it was Arch that made the point, like, sometimes when you've been away for a while, you kind of need to go in there and, like, take a hit, right? Like, you need to just take a hit, and all of a sudden you're like, okay, I'm fine. Like, everything's going to be good. Because even though you can say, like, mentally you're fine and all this other stuff, after an injury and you've been away for a while and you haven't really been in game speed or in full contact, like, you need to really experience the game, which part of that means being hit and realizing, okay, I'm good. Like, this is the competitive, this is the game of football that I grew up playing, that I love, and everything's going to be fine. So you talk about the penalty, overcoming the interception, and then how about him just, like, pushing the ball down the field a couple of times, whether it's been on the slant routes that he jammed in there last night, or it's taking the shots downfield to Drake London, and the adjustment that Drake London had on the ball late to get away from pressure and come back. I think it was Keyshawn Nixon was in coverage with him, for him to kind of create a little bit of separation but not force an offensive pass interference and another explosive play. Like, explosive plays were non-existent the first 2 weeks of the year. And so finally got that action. And then when you combine that, when a defense has to respect the ability that you can push the ball down the field, like, just opened up everything in the run game. And I say opened up, guys, like, Bijan Robinson is just sick. Like, he's crazy. Like, there were so many plays last night, so many plays that I've watched him throughout his career, that it should be a tackle for loss, or maybe at the line of scrimmage, or maybe a 2 yard gain. And all of a sudden you look up and it's a 7 yard gain, or it's a 10 yard gain for a first down. The guy is just amazing how he finds seams, his vision, his body control, his strength, his quickness, his ability to stick his foot in the ground, change directions. I mean, you name it, he is the literal entire package at the running back position.
3: Derek Rackley had the national call, Falcons beating the Packers last night in Green Bay for Westwood One. He joins us on the Loud Security Systems Newsmaker line. I thought the play design and maybe having Bijan do what he was able to do on that touchdown.

0: touchdown pass right before half that Michael Penix threw to Austin Hooper was brilliant. And those are the things that you hopefully will see now moving forward. It just affords you, it seems, having the right quarterback, having a running back like that, having the weapons, so many more opportunities moving forward.
1: Nick, I was talking about the play after it happened, and I don't know what the name of it was, but I was kind of joking on the air, and I said, I wonder if that play was called something like decoy right, because I had just mentioned before the play that maybe you think about using Drake London and Kyle Pitts and using their size as a mismatch, right? You throw a fade to the back corner of the end zone, let them elevate up over the top of the defense. You got Drake London at 6'4", you got Kyle Pitts at 6'6". Like, that's a matchup nightmare when you get into the red zone, right? So I made that comment. Both of them line up to the right-hand side of the formation, and I was like, okay, this is a little bit interesting. And then at the snap, Bijan Robinson flies out of the backfield to the right-hand side. So what does that do? You've got your three most explosive playmakers all flooding one side of the field. And then, of course, Michael Penix is a left-handed quarterback. He takes the snap, looks to the opposite side of the field, knowing that he's got some numbers, and he finds Hooper inside the end zone. I thought it was a brilliant play design, because sometimes you got to use your playmakers to draw everybody's attention away and open up the holes for somebody else. Then you got to trust that they're going to make a play. And Hooper, the savvy veteran that he is, makes the catch. And I said, now that right there is play design. That to me is scheme in the red zone to get people open, to use players to your advantage and find a way to punch the ball in the end zone. And that's exactly what we saw from Tommy Rees in that setup.
2: We opened up the show today, scheme and competence. Competence and scheme. Ain't been around here very often. And there's one other thing. I love the fact that it's not only now on tape, but it's successfully on tape. You did things. It's been a long time since we made a defensive coordinator start on Sunday night worrying about the Atlanta Falcons. It's been a long time since somebody on the other side of the football and the guy that's going to be on the other side of the field the following week realized we only have 2.5 days to get this game plan in, and we've got a lot of stuff to do. What an incredible thing. I'm not telling you it's going to last, but the idea that a defensive coordinator going forward has things to worry about, we have not had that around here in a long time.
1: Well, especially you look at the last 2 weeks. I mean, and you know, no offense to Cooper Rush. He was thrust into a difficult situation, signed basically at the start of training camp, and then all of a sudden he elevates from your number three to your number one for the first 2 weeks. And I don't think the defenses that Atlanta played the first two games were really threatened by what he was going to do in the passing game. But all it took was a couple of completions and Michael Penix showing that arm that I think all of the coaches that studied him when he was coming out of Washington, they saw it. They knew he was able to do it. And then they turned on the tape the last couple of years, saw some of his good moments, probably looked at his bad moments as well to try to figure out, okay, what's our best opportunity to try to slow this offense down? But now the defense had to honor the passing game. So you just complement that back and forth between not just Bijan Robinson, but Brian Robinson, I thought, was really good as a complement as well. Atlanta's had such a good 1-2 punch the last few years with Bijan and Tyler Algier. Well, they just trade out Algier. He leaves in free agency. Brian Robinson comes in, and he did some really good things with them in the running game to give Bijan a little bit of a break on the sideline to make him even better every time he comes out on the field. Yes, now, do we know that it's gonna last for the rest of the season? It's the NFL. It's going to be a challenge each and every week. But to your point, the execution last night, I think, is what the Atlanta Falcons organization needed to see. I think the fans needed to see it. And to your point, now it's on tape.
0: Derek Rackley is with us. The National Call with Kevin Kugler he had last night on Westwood One. He's with us on the Loud Security Systems Newsmaker line. And Michael Penix looked very comfortable taking those 35 snaps under center as well. And certainly that is a great sign.
1: I like the fact that they used it back and forth. There was a lot of talk that they were going to try to put Michael Penix under the center in the offseason, and you don't really know it until you actually see it come to fruition on the field. But I like it. He looked like he was comfortable with it, and I think it gives defenses another dimension on what they have to respect from a play-action game, because it looks a lot like just turning around and handing it off to Bijan Robinson. I mean, look, I've said this over and over. I mean, he's got to be the most frustrating, the most maddening running back. Maybe you throw Jahmyr Gibbs in the same conversation, but I feel like there's another little element that Bijan Robinson has to his game that Jahmyr Gibbs may not. I'm sure there's a lot of Detroit Lions fans that are probably going to dispute me on that. But the fact that you think you've got him caged up, and then he just makes you miss. He puts a foot in the ground, or he has vision to see an opening on the backside that most running backs don't see. And I think that is even amplified with the different ways that they can get him the football, whether that's out of the shotgun, pistol-type set, whether it's Bijan Robinson sitting right next to Michael Penix out of the gun, whether it's Penix under center, going back to old-school style football. I say old-school. We just don't see very many quarterbacks under center anymore. But I like the diversity that we saw from the play calling and the positioning of Michael Penix last night. And it's only, you feel like you'll only be able to build on this every single week. This is what we saw in a short week. What's going to happen now that they got a little mini bye here? What's going to happen when they get back to regular full weeks of preparation?
2: Yeah, Derek, the other thing, too, is you follow this. We don't do add-on points. You know, up 10, we don't go up 17 around here. It's been a problem. Well, it was kind of nice to see that last night. We won't talk about it because there were so many other things that went on in the game. But I got a little fed up where we're playing in these one-possession games, which can happen. But we never seem to be on the right end of turning something to, you know, from a two- to a three-possession game. And tell everybody, how much easier is your life in a three-possession game in the NFL?
1: Yeah, I mean, I think it's the whole mindset. Like, one of my responsibilities at halftime is to give keys to the second half, right? And so I do it for both teams. And my second key for Atlanta last night was simple. It was finish. And what I meant by that was, to your point, Chris, is like the game's not over in the NFL. How many times do we see quarterbacks pull out fourth quarter, second half comebacks, and you look like you were feeling pretty good by your performance over the first 30 minutes, but you got to close it out, right? And closing it out, finishing, also means you go for the jugular. Like, you don't just say, hey, we got Bijan Robinson. How about we just turn it around and hand it off to him? It's like, no, you got to take some chances still. You still got to press the ball down the field because you've got to continue to keep the defense thinking about how you're going to attack them. So I like the fact that it wasn't very traditional. It wasn't conventional in the second half. Going for it on third and short, putting the ball in the air. Like, there's a number of plays that I said, now that right there is playing with an edge. Like, that's going out and playing to win the football game, because the moment you get conservative in the NFL, unless you're up 30 points, guys, that's when you open the door for some of these amazing players at this level to make a comeback. And Atlanta continually put the pressure on. You got to go out and win games. And I thought Tommy Rees and the rest of the offense did a pretty good job doing that.
0: And D-Rack, it goes back to scheme on that final drive where they scored to make it 35-14. You run the ball with the exception of the 40-yard pass. And I'm sure in the locker room, Drake London's going to catch him flack. He probably has already for being caught. But that is where things open up and you fall asleep defensively. Next thing you know, your receiver's 40 yards downfield.
1: Yeah, I mean, the guy in that specific play, like, his adjustment back to the football was impressive. And that's what I did a serious XM interview before the game, and they said, give us one player that you feel like is an X factor. And I said, well, if they can get the ball in the hands of Drake London, like, this guy is, he's a next level competitor. Like, he plays with the tenacity of physicality that I think is unique at that position. Again, at 6'4", 215, 220 pounds, like, he goes up and gets footballs that just a lot of wide receivers in the league may not have the strength and the physicality to do it. And I think we've seen that throughout the course of his career. I think we saw it last night. His ability to take a play, take the top off the defense, and maybe he's not going to run past somebody with sheer speed, but with his basketball background and his body control, he's got the ability to put his foot in the ground, come back to the football, really soft hands, make a play. And it was just encouraging for an offense that didn't really have a whole lot that went good for him over the first couple of weeks of the season to see the explosiveness that was on the field last night.
2: All right, let's finish up with this. 2 weeks in, obviously the Falcons got week three started. Give me something or a couple of things that either have surprised you or things to make note of as we push towards October.
1: Yeah, one thing I thought was very encouraging was Billy Bowman getting back in the lineup. Now, he had some really good moments, and he also had a couple of moments where you saw the rust from him being out with the injury that he faced last year. But the fact that not only was he active, but he played a lot of football last night. So that's encouraging. I thought he showed some really good flashes early last season. And the fact that he came in and played that nickel, he's got a sense of anticipation. He's got a competitiveness to him. He's not just that guy that's going to run in your hip pocket. Like, a couple times, like, he got his head back around, knocked the football away. Like, really encouraging things that we saw to him. How about Xavier Watts? Nearly had the interception two plays earlier, and he ends up dropping it. I don't think we see Xavier Watts drop that football very often, but he ends up making the play later. How about the selfless attitude, too, not to take that back? I mean, that was a pick six, guys. That was a 97-yarder he could have took back if he wanted to, but decides to slide down, realize that he got the game in hand. So you're starting to see them with making some plays in the back end, even though A.J. Terrell was out. I thought there was some really good things that happened there. C.J. Henderson filling in well. So you know, some really good performances, guys building off of each other. But you know, here's what I'll say. It was 1 week in the NFL. It was a very good win. You want to take it. You want to build on it. But now you got the next challenge, which is New Orleans Saints on the road, Monday Night Football. Welcome to the NFL.
0: And welcome to family life. Rack, you're like the rest of us, no matter if you're calling football games or not. I know that on your bio on Twitter, DRAC48, you're now driving and chasing your kids all around the state and country. We're all in the same boat when it comes to that, Rack.
1: You know it. That's what I do. Just chase these kids around. They call me Duber, the Derek Uber.
0: I, again, understand the feeling.
2: Hey, are your kids old enough where you're actually getting other people's kids at your house and having to do crap for them, too?
1: Yeah, I've actually got one that's in college now. Can you believe that, fellas, from our days back at CSS? I got one in college, and I got one that's a freshman in high school. So, yeah, we've got the friends at the house almost all the time.
0: Are you gonna, the food bill's through the roof.
2: Yeah, I was just going to say, eat. Freshman has probably not happened yet, but when they get home as juniors and seniors at 1 in the morning, and they're so comfortable, I watch my daughter's friends just open up pots and pans and just start cooking pasta and anything else. And I just find, oh, okay, obviously the kitchen is open. But it's, I think we're all in the same boat. I'd rather them be at my house because I know that they're there. But it is pretty incredible when they get comfortable enough to call you by your first name and all of a sudden start rattling pots and pans at 2 a.m. to actually make sure that they're okay.
1: Or warming up the leftovers that you were looking forward to having for lunch the next day.
2: Absolutely.
0: Yeah, we're in second and third place in our own house. Rack, great to catch up with you. Great call last night. Hopefully we'll talk as the season rolls on. Appreciate the time.
1: Yeah, you bet. Y'all be good, okay?
0: Derek Rackley with us. We'll try our best on the Loud Security Systems Newsmaker line. It becomes Rackley's Restaurant. It becomes Domino's Restaurant. It becomes Cellini's Restaurant. And might I add, the just throwing the dishes, dumping the dishes in the sink doesn't mean you clean the kitchen. Again, we're all in the same boat. I put the pan in there. Yes, you placed it in there, but it's dirty, and now I have to clean it up. And the leftovers. Heaven forbid you take their leftovers, but it's okay if they eat your leftovers.
2: I can't believe that I've watched them have the time and patience to boil water to make pasta. Now, what happened to the good old days where you just grab and go? You pick up something on the way back to somebody's house and eat fast food. They're making meals.
0: No, it is done. Derek Rackley, great call last night. Great game for the Falcons. We'll talk about it more a little bit later on. In the meantime, is another major change coming to the college football playoffs. Kirby, again, maybe was ahead of the curve when he said something a couple of days ago. That and more as we go on campus next on Cellini and Domino, the Fan 680, 93.7 FM, and for free, the fellow. 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
15: 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Bijan Robinson and Drake London powered the Falcons to a big 35-14 win last night in Green Bay for the Dirty Birds' first victory of the season. Bijan had 29 carries for 194 yards and two scores on the ground, and after a catchless first quarter, London finished with 9 snags for 194 yards. More injury news out of San Francisco with Ian Rappaport and Adam Schefter reporting that defensive end Nick Bosa suffered a calf injury in practice that'll have him out a few weeks. No word yet on if he'll go on IR. 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
0: 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In the meantime, college football rolls on, and more nonsense comes from Lane Kiffin. 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
0: So what did Kirby talk about a couple of days ago in reference to the Clemson-Georgia series going away, Chris? He talked about maybe now. You don't have to. I heard you say it already. He talked about strength of schedule being more of a factor. And Heather Dinich from ESPN says now the college football playoff committee will determine the strength of each conference based on the schedule strength of each team in its league. So maybe Kirby saw something coming.
3: Hey, can I be the first one to say it if nobody else has? How has that not been something that's been tangible in the room, whether you put it in a number in a code, number in three letters?
0: I don't know.
3: I need that documented now on a piece of paper that we're going to consider how good you guys are and what your schedule plays out to week to week and then totals up to.
0: Yeah.
3: I mean, I didn't really need this.
0: If you're watching us on the Fans YouTube channel, I'm throwing my hands up. I don't have any answers, but I guess the data point Heather Dinich goes on to say will help separate teams in the same league with similar records. That should have been done all along. It's common sense, Chris. You're absolutely right.
3: No, but I'm going to tell you what this means now. They're telling you that if you miss Ohio State and Indiana.
0: Like Penn State?
3: What did you do? Did you play in the Big Ten? Yes, but did you play three teams in a row where that factors in, where somebody had those same three games spread out over 9 weeks?
0: Penn State does not face Ohio State, Oregon, or Indiana this year.
3: But I always thought the idea of that concept, did you have a juggernaut? Did you have 3 weeks in a row where you played a top, 12 team, and then the other guy played 1, 2 weeks, didn't. Plays 1, 3 weeks, didn't. I've always thought that was it. And by the way, the other part of who you play when you play them also includes, was their quarterback down? Are they on a two-game slide? Did they beat you when they were down ticking? Shouldn't that matter? Wait, you let them get back up and beat you? I kind of always thought all those things mattered. We have to be now because of the screw-up at the end of last year and them getting banged because they go back and forth and just seem to pell-mell what's important. They're trying to do the wrong thing. They're telling us, physically and literally telling us, that they have never taken into consideration what should have been taken into consideration from day one.
0: So Penn State, they don't face any of those three teams. Southern Cal does face all three of those teams. So if Penn State has a better record and Southern Cal doesn't, maybe Southern Cal in the Big Ten, big picture, will have the edge.
3: I just kind of always thought you did it.
0: Apparently not. I mean, I'm totally with you, Chris. I thought this was common sense. But they decided to go with all of the other things that we've discussed many times over, the pods and everything else. That seems to make little, if any, sense.
3: We're going to take four, and we'll vote on the four. Then we're going to put them aside. Then we'll take six, but break it down to two sets of three. What? Right. Yeah, they just, again, they're making stuff up. But every time they say something like this out loud, you're just screaming that, how did you not have this buttoned up from the minute you decided that 13 people were going to sit in a room, whether it was to vote on 4, 12, or eventually 16 or 24?
0: Now, on the field, we know that Georgia will face Oklahoma tomorrow at 3:30. The line at last check was 14.5, and everybody, rightfully so, was talking about the Oklahoma defense. It's a very good defense. But John Mateer was one of those Heisman guys, or at least there was Heisman talk surrounding him prior to the season. Yeah, you're right. He hasn't been good. They've scored 24 points in their last two games. And I'm not saying this has never happened before, but I've never heard a big-time quarterback openly admit he didn't see a wide-open receiver until the crowd started screaming. And he heard the crowd screaming and last week spotted a wide-open receiver.
3: He said he knew something was going on downfield. Okay, look, I had Brock Purdy
0: tell me. You're the quarterback. You should know that, right?
3: I had Brock Purdy tell me what it's sort of been hinted at. 40% of the time, you have no idea you can't see your receiver. Why not actually just take it to, not only did I not see him, I had no idea he was available to throw a football to until I heard the crowd. Whatever. By the way, on a completion, you could say whatever you want. The problem is when you've had sort of a wonky beginning to your relationship with the 2026 season in offense, the fact that I'll take help from anybody, but the fact that it actually came from the crowd, not from your coach, not from you, not from your offensive lineman or something internally, it did hit a little bit different.
0: Sooner Sam is in the stands yelling at you that your receiver is wide open down the field.
3: I'm going to tell you something. There are better games this week than you might think. And there are matchups, that top 25 matchups. That's easy. But we're at the near elimination game with LSU. Oh, what are you going to have to do to rebound Texas A&M if you lose? Oh, Tennessee. You wanted a shot at the big boys, you're going to get your shot at the big boys. It's kind of a pretty good week. And I kind of like the idea that it's still in September.
0: Now, you would think that it being a near elimination game between LSU and Texas A&M, that Lane Kiffin would be focusing, as he has spoken to the media all week, about this game. But he keeps looking in his rearview mirror, yeah, and seemingly
3: every coaching rule, every mantra they scream to us about. By the way, we've all had that. How dare you talk about that? We're on to.
0: Right. That's what coaches say all the time, except for Lane Kiffin, who once again can't help himself. This is him during the SEC coaches teleconference earlier in the week, talking about some of the pre-snap penalties that LSU had at Ole Miss and maybe why they had those pre-snap penalties.
4: You know, you get back on track, play at home, and those games happen. I mean, a lot of factors go into that. You know, we didn't protect really well around him, and crowd noise and music being played all the way through the snap when the center's hand's on the ball again and again. So those will help you struggle and at quarterback and false start.
0: In case you missed that, he said music being played all the way through the snap when the center's hand is on the ball again and again. So making excuses again and again, that is the Lane Kiffin way. I think he is going to win a championship there, but I don't think he's going to last there because he's going to do something.
3: I told you.
0: To once again have the folks turn on him, because that's happened every place else he's been.
3: Before the season started, I looked at you and said, can he help himself to the book? Before we talked to Talty in the book and everything else, we talked about it when he got that job. Okay, how long will it be before he does something where people there question his ability to win a big game? That can happen really easy as in year one. But he does and says something that you go, it's not cute anymore. You know why? Because he's mine. And it's not, I don't care what Lane does because he's over there. I care now because he's mine.
0: So let me ask you this, just for the sake of the conversation. They lose on the road last week. Tough loss. They come back home and lose at home to Texas A&M. Will it be similar?
3: Who, by the way, what's Texas A&M's deal? They're not looked at as a juggernaut right now.
0: No.
3: You might help them get their season back on track. That's unforgivable.
0: So will it be similar to Lambeau Field? Are we going to start hearing some boos at Tiger Stadium if they lose this game as he's leaving the field? Or will they say, still a long way to go? Some people are going to start getting restless a little bit.
3: Oh, yeah. Look, it's easy on social media and it's easy on a call-in show to just go, what the hell do we do? This guy, I knew it. You know, there's going to be an I knew it crowd if they lose two games in a row, because they're not supposed to lose two games in a row. And nobody cares, by the way. This is what happened a few years ago. Nobody cares that you're in your first year anymore. Nobody cares that you have new coordinators. Nobody cares that you have new systems. We are past that. Here's the good thing. You got 12 teams. At four, oh, yeah, the natives become absolutely restless. At 12, there's still time to recover. I'm talking about something off field, though. You know what I'm talking about. Is he going to do something? Is he going to go play hanky-dinky? Is he going to do something?
0: I like how you change the description of whatever you want to call that every show. This day, it's hanky-dinky. It was something else yesterday. It was something else on Wednesday.
3: Yeah,
0: I just want you to know I'm making note of this, and I enjoy it.
3: Is he going to do something off the field? Yeah, there's a chance he is.
0: He's going to play Plinko. I don't know. Maybe he will play Plinko, Chris. Uh-huh. I don't know.
3: Hot beans and butter. He's going to go play hot beans and butter one day on a Tuesday night, and it's going to end up costing him.
0: Right.
3: I believe that there's as much a chance that he does something off the field as he does on the field to have people go, now this? Like, he is a now this guy.
0: And a lot of people were anticipating this game meaning more than it is, even though it's an elimination game, because the bigger picture, the noon game in the SEC is the bigger one. Number one, Texas traveling to Knoxville to host Tennessee. And the host team, Tennessee, is going to have the president there. And will that, I don't want to go down the hall, but will that affect some communication between Texas and Tennessee and the headsets? Steve Sarkisian talked about that yesterday.
5: The one thing that you have to be aware of when the president goes to any game is that anytime he enters the stadium or leaves the stadium or changes locations within the stadium, they cut all communication. So they cut your headsets, they cut headsets to coaches, they cut headsets to coach to player communication. So you have to have a plan for that if and or when, and you get no warning. So that just gets cut out.
0: Well, you know it's coming at least.
3: Can I?
0: If that's true.
3: I don't, that makes no sense to me. We send stuff to Mars and it sends pictures back. I can't have special, you know, okay, I don't even know what communication in a building is. Can I also say something? This is really nonpartisan. So hit the button if you choose to. I don't care who's in the White House. I don't care. Sit your ass down. Down the hall. Don't move around. That's what I would also say. What are you moving to? Let people come to you. You're the president.
0: Well, I think, no, it's when he arrives and then when he leaves. That's when everything gets shut down.
3: Right. So
0: don't move until the game's over.
3: So
0: is that what you're saying? Okay.
3: Yeah, sit down.
0: Don't leave early.
3: Yeah. Sit down.
0: Don't be like one of those Alabama fans in the student section years ago that Nick Saban scolded. Stay there for the whole game no matter what's going on.
3: Sit down. I mean, yeah, sit down. I don't understand how we don't have special communicado between the people that need it and the people who just say we can't have communication because somebody famous is in the building. Do they do this for Taylor Swift, or is this just the president?
0: I can't answer that. I would imagine, with all the Secret Service and everything, it's just the president, I would think.
3: Okay.
0: Don't hold me to that, though.
3: How about we have separate lines? These are football lines, and these are the rest of the world lines. Let's just have that. Now, again, you can't use as an... Kurt Cignetti had a bounce back.
0: Oh, we're going to hear Kurt Cignetti say something in just a second that kind of ties into what Steve Sarkisian had to say.
3: So, this is why college football, that Mike McDonald, Sean Payton thing is the closest thing we've had to me being entertained by something that's happened off the field between coaches. This is such a college thing that, oh, wait, you said something? Now I'm going to say something. It doesn't usually happen in the NFL.
0: The president was there at the national championship game last year, and the rumor was that communication devices went out on Miami's last drive because the president was leaving. Kurt Cignetti was asked about it, and Kurt Cignetti answers the question as only he can.
6: When the president leaves, that, you know, the communication devices go out, the headsets. And that's a fact. That happens. And he, when President Trump left the game around the 7-minute mark of the fourth quarter, there were two or three plays we were on defense. We couldn't hear at all. And the second play was when they gave the ball to Tony, pitched it to him on fly sweep for the touchdown with 6:37 to go. Well, what's floating around on social media is, right, that the communication device went down on Miami's last drive of the game on offense. Oh, really? Yeah, so I had to dispel that.
0: So it was us. We, Indiana, were at the disadvantage. Not Miami.
3: Yeah. Okay, everybody's got a story, man. And in college football, everybody wants you to know their story, especially guys like Kurt Cignetti, Lane Kiffin, Steve Sarkisian. I can name the ones who want you to talk about them more than other people.
0: And I don't blame Kurt Cignetti for capitalizing on everything. He's been a grinder for years. Like, that Farm commercial's outstanding. Is he standing there as only he can with his hands? I can't do that with my hands. I don't know how he does that.
3: Yeah. I mean, I've seen people pose like that.
0: I can't do it.
3: Yeah, me neither. Physically incapable. But I'll tell you, if you actually were supposed to pay him more for the performance, pay him more. Because that performance in that commercial, even taking the water, that is... Whatever you gave him, when they looked at the final cut, they should have given him a little bit more. That one was truly worth it. Now, again... Don't overstay your welcome. Can I tie something in here? I was going to save it for later.
0: Yeah, go ahead.
3: All right. Jason Kelce and his wife need to go away. They need to go away.
0: You don't like that DirecTV commercial?
3: I don't like it. No. It's not realistic. Because I'm going to tell you something. He played in the NFL for a long time. He has more endorsements than anybody associated with the NFL, which means he's got a lot of money. I've been an AM sports talk radio host. I've hosted better things in my house.
0: FM and an AM.
3: I have a better TV setup in my house. I've never had 14 people standing behind one couch where nobody was sitting for a game and event that was supposed to be so great. I've had multiple TVs. I've never just said, here's my big party sub, everybody. When it runs out, it runs out. Or 6 cupcakes when there are 32 people in the room. Let me tell you something about the Kelces. They should never host again. If this is the best they could do, and the commercial really is trying too hard to make them look like everyday people, I will bet you $1,000 right here and now that's not his living room. Because I would like
0: I'm not taking that bet. Of course that's not his living room.
3: Or he's got a basement that would actually be, I don't know, more seats than one couch. Who has 32 people come to a house with one couch and one TV?
0: On a random
3: and
0: Sunday.
3: And one sub and 6 cupcakes?
0: Nobody. Nobody in their right mind.
3: Okay.
0: You know
3: just
0: what you
3: wanted to make sure.
0: At that point, you're a bad host.
3: You're horrible. Horrible. And they're so upbeat and chipper about the idea that this is going to be great for everybody.
0: So
3: no, it's not. There were 17 people standing behind the couch.
0: I can't believe I'm going to do this. I'm not going to mention any names, but there were children's parties that were held by certain people that work here. And I went to a couple of children's parties. And there was like a little bowl of egg salad, and a really little bowl of potato salad, and a really little bowl of macaroni salad.
3: Yeah, you're a terrible host.
0: And a small bowl of like Chex Mix.
3: Wait, well, hold on. Give me that last one.
0: Chex Mix.
3: Oh, you're a bad human being. You're not just a bad host. You're a bad human.
0: All four small bowls. Mm-hmm. And probably, people bring in gifts, probably 20 to 25 to 30 people there. So I just stopped going to those parties.
3: I would, listen, normally I say, hey, man, suck it up. Not in this case.
0: Because I was taught, how I grew up, you can never have enough food.
3: No doubt
0: about it. You have to buy too much.
3: Listen, we had the meatball incident at my house one time.
0: Explain that to people.
3: We used to do fight nights.
0: It is forever known as the meatball incident.
3: Yeah, we used to do fight nights and we used to do games at my house. And there was a night when the meatballs ran out. Now, I don't want to blame your ex-wife a little bit, but I do think that she was the one who was officially in charge of counting.
0: Right.
3: But it was at my house. I take the hit. I take the hit. It's my place. Here's what I know I had at my house. Enough chairs for everybody to sit. Here's what I know at my house. I got enough drinks for everybody. Here's what I know at my house. If there's five things on TV, brother, roll out a couple of extra TVs. And if you got a knock on your neighbor's door to get a TV, you get a TV. These Kelseys, I'm assuming they're rich.
0: I think that's a fair assumption.
3: Okay, stop trying to play it like they're the everyman. He's carrying a big, long sub and he's singing as he's doing it. I don't need to go there anymore and I don't need to see that commercial.
0: And she's nervous.
3: Yeah, yeah.
0: That the people aren't going to be happy. I don't think she cares about the people being happy or not either. If you don't like our house, beat it. I think that's her personality.
3: I'll bet you another $1,000 that those aren't their real fake friends.
0: Those are paid actors, yeah.
3: That's right. Because I know, you know what's happening in my house? If you have no seats and no food, people aren't happy. Isn't this great? No, it's not. It's an awful event. It's a terribly hosted party. Terrible plan, terrible action. That's all. I'm out.
0: People start muttering under their breaths. Nobody needs that.
3: Oh, it's like going to a bad restaurant. Hell yeah, I'm telling everybody that. Domino House. Huh. If I'm the Kelseys, I'd be worried more about that than how many inputs we have on our TV.
0: So those four small bowls, that's akin to leaving a dollar tip as opposed to leaving no tip at all. I would rather you have no food.
3: Mm-hmm. Or when you have no food, it's at a time when... Now look, here's the other thing. There are times, I've been taught this, if you invite somebody over at 5 o'clock at night, you should be expecting them to eat with you. If you invite them over at 8, that's drinks and appetizers and hors d'oeuvres or whatever.
0: There's certain rules in life, yes, when it comes to parties.
3: Yeah, if somebody says 11 o'clock, you should be giving me lunch because I'm expecting to be there. 2 o'clock gets tricky. I'm not feeding you. I'm just offering food. It's not a meal. We're not sitting down. There's no knife and fork.
0: But if it's a children's party and I'm bringing you gifts,
3: yeah,
0: I expect to be fed. An appetizer, a reasonable appetizer.
3: If you're telling me that everything is fitting in small bowls and there's four of them, total mismanagement. Total.
0: And you stop going to those parties. People don't show up. But maybe that's what they wanted after all. People didn't show up because a lot of people did stop showing up.
3: Those
0: and I don't think
3: parties,
0: they're together anymore either. So. Those,
3: yeah, well, they're
0: and
3: not.
0: Now maybe,
3: you know that.
0: Maybe I've said too much.
3: You
0: now.
3: Know they're not.
0: Maybe that's something we'll address during the World Famous crossover later.
3: Here's the good news. I believe his situation now is no children's parties are going to be had. There's adults involved.
0: That's all in the past. All right, it was the play that Michael Penix needed, and we'll talk about it when we come back as the Falcons dominate the Packers in Green Bay. 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
14: 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The Falcons got the weekend started with a 35-14 win in Green Bay on Thursday night. Michael Penix Jr. rebounded from an early interception and went 18 for 25 for 256 yards and a touchdown, with 194 yards coming by way of Drake London. Next up, New Orleans. Adam Schefter is reporting that Cowboys tight end Jake Ferguson was handed down over $13,000 in fines for a touchdown celebration imitating shotgunning a beer. He joins Matt Gonzalez and Kyle Juszczyk, who have had to cough up some cash this week for their celebrations. Matt Stinchcomb coming on soon to talk some ball. Keep it here on the Fans, 680-93.7.
15: The Atlanta Falcons have no chance of beating the Green Bay Packers. None. This is a 20-point Packer win minimum.
0: That's the Muppet, Michael Wilbon, along with the other Muppet, Tony Kornheiser, on Pardon the Interruption. Never say there's no chance. Never say never. The 11 o'clock hour brought to you by Trade Your Wealth. 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Absolutely free. You can listen via the Fan app. Matt Stinchcomb will talk some Falcons and some college football with the College Football Hall of Famer at the top of the hour. We talked about him getting hit yesterday, Michael Penix, early pick, and then he has a grounding call, and then the roughing the passer call opens up everything, that helmet-to-helmet hit, which, yes, was not something that's going to hurt anybody, but if you make helmet-to-helmet contact with a quarterback, they're going to call that 10 times out of 10. So you can say it was a bad call, but by letter of the law, knowing you're hitting a quarterback helmet-to-helmet, that is always going to be called. That's why the Packer defender's position coach was telling him when he got to the sidelines, hit him here between the top of the jersey number and here, the waist, not up there.
3: Yeah, but again, in the middle of it, it's like a guy falling on a guy. Hey, man, what do you want me to do? That's where my body ended up. Okay, I understand. I want to target lower. Here's the thing. Before any of this happened, we talked about it a few days ago. I actually mentioned, I hope there's a 15-yard penalty when he's extended after a throw. I do. I hope it's early. I hope it's he gets up. It was conditional, and it happened. Why? Because we say this all the time. If you're not sure, get sure. I'm up. Nothing broke. Okay. We saw grounding. We thought it could happen. Getting out of the pocket. I don't want to go do that. Throw an interception. It's incredible that it all happened early. Do you know how much different this is in a one-possession game if he takes a penalty and he turtles? If he gets out of the pocket and grounds it? If he's in a big situation and throws a pick? This couldn't have played on it. You literally, if you were going to draw it all up, did he throw a pick? Yep. Did he ground? Yep. Did he realize after a hit, even a penalty hit, he's going to get up? Yep, yep, yep. All early enough in a football game where it did not affect the football game.
0: So down 7-0 when he gets hit in the head, and the drive goes on. And on that same drive, Bijan Robinson has a 55-yard run. Then he scores from 3 yards out, and then the Falcons score 27 unanswered. We talked to Derek Rackley. He was on the national call for Westwood One last night. We talked to him earlier in the hour. If you missed it, you can listen to it at the Fan app at 680thefan.com and the Fan's YouTube channel. It was opening up so many different avenues when it came to play design as that game went on. We saw creativity from a Falcons offense that we haven't seen, Chris, in seemingly forever.
3: All right. Can I also, I made a joke of this, but it's not. 7 of the 9 articles I found, 7 of the 9 in the headlines. Headlines talked about the Packers' problems. I'm not even kidding. So here's what I got. What's wrong with the Packers? Embarrassing loss in home opener exposes what's wrong with the Packers. Packers react to loss. LaFleur humbled by butt whooping. Kraft disappointed by booze. That's Tucker Kraft, who made note of the fact that they were getting booed in their own building. Packers can't run and can't block. This could get ugly. These are all headlines. LaFleur and Packers offensive woes. I don't know what we're doing. Michael Penix solid as Falcons win, but what's wrong with the Packers?
0: I don't care.
3: Packers hit 2 new lows in the LaFleur era.
0: That's a them problem.
3: Embarrassing. I'm telling you, it was so nice to actually read that somebody else is answering questions and dealing with Kraft.
0: And if you're Tucker Kraft, he's the Packers tight end, saying that fans booing us won't help us win. What's not going to help you win is what you didn't do on the field. Letting Bijan go crazy, letting Drake London go crazy. And how about having your quarterback be consistent? That's worse than the boos. And guess what? You're going to get booed. That's the way it goes. Maybe you're not used to that at Lambeau Field because it doesn't happen a lot. But again, I will say it, and I'll say it the rest of the show and probably beyond until they play again the Falcons. That's a Packer problem.
3: Well, you're
0: not a Falcon problem.
3: You're not owed anything, Mr. NFL player, including your fan base's allegiance. I told you yesterday, this ain't your daddy's Packers. This ain't your granddaddy's Packers. And for somebody to say on TV the Falcons had no chance, look, we've all talked about it and said that. Nationally, who did they think the Packers were after watching what they did, if you watched it for 2 weeks before this game?
0: I don't want to speak for other people, but this isn't Monday morning quarterbacking. I took the Falcons and the points, and you said this Green Bay team has some issues. You said it leading up to this game. As bad as the Falcons were,
3: five fumbles
0: on Sunday,
3: you had a struggle to beat the Jets. You had to figure out a way. Why would you say that that team was emphatically going to give our team no chance to win a football game? You bet on the wrong horse. Look, it's like the Chargers. Oh, wait. Anybody got an explanation for 0-2? It happens in the NFL, but the idea that you're going to emphatically state after you have empirical evidence, two games worth of film on the Green Bay Packers, what would give you the right to say that anybody who was playing the Green Bay Packers was going to end up on the wrong side of an ass-kicking? It's just dumb.
0: No one should have said it. They said it, and now they're getting raked over the coals. It's happened to us all, though, as you said. Coming up, he was a part of perhaps the most absurd finish in the history of college football. Matt Stinchcomb, College Football Hall of Famer, will join us when we come back on Cellini and Domino, the Fan 680, 93.7 FM, and for free, the Fan app.
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0: had snorted some white lines of cocaine. Let that work whistle blow. 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But Matt Stinchcomb is a damn good dog. We'll talk to Brock Osweiler, speaking of Georgia Tech, as they sponsor with Scana this 12 o'clock hour. 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
0: Matt Stinchcomb with us on the Loud Security Systems Newsmaker line. Matt, a lot of different places we'll go, as we always do during a conversation with you. But I got to go back to last week. You had that Vandy NC State game. And is it one of those situations where your eyes can't process what you're seeing, and it's almost like you can't say anything momentarily?
2: I guess. There's a couple of times during when I watch it back where I wish I didn't say anything, because at one point I said five different things at once, never really completed any one of those thoughts, because I just

0: couldn't understand really what just transpired. You know, you're taking a safety. You can't get hit. You run out of the back of the end zone. You go to the ground. All the things. And the fact that Vanderbilt ended up winning that game the way that they did, and the only thing that I'm thinking about is, gosh, wouldn't it be weird if there's no time on the clock? By the time they recover the football, that means they will win a football game that they never led in, which is seemingly impossible, but in this instance, very much so. It's just a weird, it was a circumstance you never expected to see, and now because it's happened, it will never happen again because it'll be the cautionary tale for every Friday practice for every football team, probably till the end of time. Till we stop playing the sport, I think they'll continue to use this clip.
1: Okay. Nobody's really kind of mentioned the idea that Vanderbilt could have just laid back either. You know, at some point, you've got to make a decision that you're going to go after the guy in the football, when most people are just going to think, well, they're just going to throw it up in the air, or they're just going to do this and they're just going to do that. I'm not telling you I give over amounts of credit for actually playing a football game to the clock said zeros, but there was something about attack mode at the end of that football game on a play where everybody just thought, well, this is a fait accompli.
2: Yeah, their kick block team was out there. Their field goal block team was out there, was it not?
0: That's the real story. What ended up taking everything over is the fact that no one could believe that they fumbled it right there. The only way you can lose the game really is for that to happen, right? Or you take the safety and they run the free kickback or something. You do a terrible job in coverage. But, you know, there were 6 seconds left on the clock. The likelihood that he was going to be able to run all of it off was pretty low. So there's a real chance that you're going to have a free kick. And so because of that, you know, there's always the outsize chance that you run the kickback or something so they could win the football game. But credit Vanderbilt that they said, hey, look, you know, there's seconds on the clock. There's a down to be played. The ball's going to get snapped. We're going to play it. And, you know, they had a kid, CJ Hurd. He timed it well. It makes good sense. As soon as they clap for the snap, a lot of these guys clap. That's the cadence. As soon as you saw that clap, he takes off. Well, it makes good sense. They're not going to run a hard count or some freeze cadence on a safety. You know, 5 yards gets you nothing on a false start, and they want the clock. So the whole thing is see if you can't box this guy in, and daggum if it didn't work. The kid kind of slipped, and then he panicked, and then, you know, the ball comes out. It was crazy. All right. But it even happened that way.
1: So let's just do the 15-second version. I know you guys leave the building pretty quickly. How much were you looking forward to hearing the coaches or Dave Doran more than anybody else, or maybe even the quarterback, C.J. Bailey?
0: Well, I was more interested in the Vanderbilt side of it. I've seen some people questioning, I guess, what was NC State doing, and they never practiced this. That's ridiculous. Of course they practiced it. They knew they did what they were doing is the right thing to do there. You snap the football, you try to burn some clock, but then you go down or you go out the back of the end zone. So it just didn't get executed. But, you know, execution and preparation don't always go hand in hand. You can prepare till you're blue in the face, and people don't always do it the way that they were coached to do.
1: Matt, I'll give you another one. How hard do you go and practice when you're actually practicing that play? Because all of a sudden I see guys in other jerseys on the other side of the line of scrimmage, and I'm not really sure you can practice that intensity.
0: No, you don't. And, you know, a couple of years ago, it was actually on one of the reels that they shared with us, and I was talking to one of the coaches in the conference, and he brought this up too. You know, that this play happened in the pros where there was like, I don't know, 11 seconds, 15 seconds left on the clock. They knew they were going to take a safety, but what they did was they had their entire team, the offense, the ball, the team that possessed the football, hold the defense. Because at that time, the game could end on a penalty. They don't put any time back on the clock. So they're holding every single one of those guys. They couldn't get to, I think they actually snapped it to the punter. But regardless, they just killed time. So they ended the game because they held the defense. The defense couldn't get to them, and it just bled the clock. They've since changed that. They'll put time back on the clock if that's what the the team that possesses the football is intentionally holding to bleed the clock. It's at the official's discretion. So they fixed that. But these are situations where you got to practice it, but you're not going to practice it full speed, right? Not in yep. practice. So, you know, everything's different when the bullets are live, and that's what happened here.
2: Matt Stinchcomb is with us on the Loud Security Systems Newsmaker line. As an offensive lineman, how much fun would it be to block for a guy like Bijan Robinson?
0: Man, that guy's how tight is he? The best back in the league. He's got to be, right.
2: I mean, maybe Jahmyr Gibbs, maybe Saquon, but I don't know, man. Especially if we're victims of recency, right? And seeing what we saw last night, it's tough to go against him.
0: I think he's just so talented, and it was so great to see, you know, Falcons get a win. It was great to see Penix out there. I'm hopeful that that's behind everybody was involved in that, it seemed like. Everyone had an opinion on it, that's for sure. It's great to get a win. I don't know how good Green Bay is, but it was one heck of a way to – it was a great exclamation point. And for Robinson to perform the way that he did is not surprising from a talent standpoint, but we just – you know, he hadn't had a ton of opportunities, it seems like, to showcase just how gifted he really is.
1: How much do you like the fact that we're in week four in some of these games? There, let's just call them step-ups. There are moments. There's near-elimination games. We've got a couple of those going on in the SEC. It really feels like now it was a little bit of a build-up to get to this point. And if we're going to make, I don't want to say conclusions, but if we're going to talk about people, four games is not a bad sample size to do it. And the fact that some of these games are step-ups for almost everybody playing in a big game is pretty, it's pretty good.
0: Yeah, well, I will say, you know, this 2 weeks in a row, fun matchups, and it'll be 3 weeks in a row. I mean, the next week's going to be a lot of great matchups too. And this one, you know, it's A&M LSU. That's a compelling matchup. A&M laid an egg last week. What are they going to look like? Ole Miss, Florida. You know, how real is Florida? How bad did Auburn play last Saturday? Or was Florida that good? You know, Auburn tackled horribly, but you know, this is, maybe they are a good football team. Maybe Jaden Ball is that guy. I mean, he's super talented. My gosh, just looked dominant multiple times. They'd have free hitters, and he would just stiff arm the dude to the ground, pick up another 13 yards. So, you know, how good are they? I mean, this is a lot of, there's so many show me weekends, prove it kind of weekends, and this will be another one. You know, you had Ole Miss, LSU, that's great. You know, Tennessee, Texas, that's a prove it kind of a game, you know. Texas, are you better? Are you improved? Is it second half Texas or first half Texas? You know, who are we going to get in this one? And, you know, is the Faison kid up there at Tennessee as a freshman, is he as good as he's looked? I mean, who knew that he was going to be that good? We thought that maybe it was a plug-and-play offense at quarterback. And this will be the biggest test for Georgia. And is Georgia the best team in the country? Maybe. They also might be the least tested among the best teams in the country. So we'll find out. They should get after Oklahoma. Oklahoma's not healthy in this football game, it doesn't look like. I don't know if they're going to have their best defensive lineman. That was going to be a fun matchup to watch. It still will be. The Georgia offense versus the Oklahoma defense. But it's another great weekend in the conference where you're going to find out a lot about these teams, and we'll figure out just how much staying power some of the what are purported to be contending teams ultimately are going to have. And this is, you know, the beginning of that stretch.
2: We talked about this earlier. Matt Stinchcomb with us on the Loud Security Systems Newsmaker line. If LSU falls at home to Texas A&M, are we going to start to hear a smattering of boos inside of Tiger Stadium?
0: Yeah, I think so. Yeah. I mean, those folks, you know, LSU fans, they, to me, in some ways, they kind of remind me of the Raiders fans, where, you know, you are performing at their pleasure. You know, it's their team. You just happen to be playing for it. And they are not the most reserved bunch in the world. So I do think that, you know, when they feel an emotion, that emotion gets expressed. I don't think it gets evaluated. So I don't think that they would like that. I do think it would get expressed. And so, you know, where I'm headed is I don't think they'll, you know, wholesale turn on you, but I do think the displeasure will be made known. And I was talking about this the other day. There was a time, you know, I had a really strong distaste for booing really anybody other than the officials as far as who's on the field. They're the only guy. They're getting paid. They're supposed to be professionals. You know, these other kids are kids. They're quote-unquote college kids. They're not anymore. They're pros. So, and a lot of them aren't even kids, right? You know, some of them have, you know, full beards and a mortgage. So you're not like these guys were just at prom. Some of them are 24 years old. They're getting paid millions of dollars. And, you know, maybe it's, maybe the booing's warranted. If you're going to invest like that, if you're going to get paid like that, you should be expected to play like that. Like that meaning, you know, professional.
1: Matt, it was so liberating with all of this NIL and money and everything else. It was liberating to stop having to stop yourself in mid-sentence to say, oh, the kids. I'm so happy that I don't have to do that anymore. Because I was conscious of it, like you. I was conscious of the idea that, hey, man, 18 to 22, their brains aren't even fully developed. They got soft fontanelles. I don't feel the need to do it anymore. It really was liberating. It's like 100 pounds right off my back.
0: They have what was that? What do they have? They have soft
1: fontanelles. You know, the top of your head, you know, when a baby comes out, you know, you got to make sure you watch his fontanelles. Where bones really haven't sort of merged together yet. It's not a fully hard developed skull.
2: I don't think mine have ever merged together, Matt.
0: I noticed that the other day when I was in the studio.
2: It's very odd shape.
0: There was a dent in the top of Nick's head.
2: Right.
0: His fontanelle is still soft.
1: Exactly right.
2: I'm still waiting. Waiting to mature.
1: Matt, let me give you the example. I don't know if you've ever seen what we believe the continental divide is. When we're all together, it's the opposite of that. It's we've separated as continents. Your fontanelles actually do come together. And I thought at 18 to 22, when these kids really were just away, you know, an hour away from being at a keg party and doing keg stands, oh, we should refer to them as kids. Don't feel the need or the want anymore.
0: Yeah, there's instances. It's sad. It still applies. They're getting paid like they're pros, and they're not. To me, it just proves how grossly inverted isn't the right word. Dysfunctional, perverse, the whole NIL market really is. You're paying kids who aren't capable of playing at a level anywhere close to professional, but you're paying them like they are. And what a distorted reality that is. I mean, it's fantasy, but that's what's happening right now. And I don't know. Eventually, there will be a market correction, I think, you know, unless folks are just, you know, they're so emotional, so invested, so whatever it is. I don't understand what you get out of paying a quarterback, let's say, $2 or $3 million on a team that is not going to contend for its conference championship. It's not going to make the college football playoff. So what are you paying for? Are you paying for bowl eligibility in a game that same player isn't going to play in? Because he's either in the portal or he's shutting it down or he's getting ready for the pros. So what are you paying for?
1: It's
0: happening all over the place.
1: Can I give you an example of what I think you're paying for now? You're paying for entrance into the 36, 42, or 48. You know, people saw Indiana, who would never have been included when they break away and do big boy football, if you believe they're going to break away. I think what you're paying for now is, hey, I just got to be in the 36, 42, or 48. I got to make sure that I'm viable enough where I actually get to be in. And I really feel this way. You're going to see people spending money, paying good money for a roster that doesn't have a chance to win, but it might be good enough to make sure that you get on the right side of that line.
0: Yeah, if you're already in those, you know, if you're talking, you know, realignment and all the others, yeah, I guess. But I will say that athletic article that came out, whenever it was, 2 weeks ago, you know what I'm talking about?
1: The money paid to everybody,
0: Yeah, we did the most comprehensive and blah, blah. Right. And maybe it is. It wasn't, they deduced something that was very different from what I took from it, which was, you know, if you want to win, you got to pay. Maybe at the highest levels, but even there are outliers, Georgia chief among them, they don't spend like the other teams are, and seemingly have outsized results relative to their spend. But then there's other teams where you're going, man, they're still spending real money. They're not getting much out of this. It seems like they're just burning that money. And they're in one of the P4 conferences. If that's the case, then I don't know. Unless it reaches that decision point where you're like, okay, you know, we're two seasons away from our rights deal coming up. We better make sure they keep us in the boat. then maybe. In the meantime, anything prior to that, it seems like you're just burning money.
2: 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I don't know if you saw this Rivals deal. They're going to have this new program called Rivals Scout. You get evaluated by a Rivals Scout. They're saying it could create more opportunities for high school athletes to go to the next level. The service provided is priced at $499. However, Matt, through a current 20% off promotion, you can get it for $399. What the hell is going on?
0: It's the same thing that's going on with the club sports where, you know, if Billy doesn't play summer baseball, then he's behind. And we need Billy to play on our, let's see, how old is he? He's 11. So he will be on our fourth U11 team or whatever. And he's going to get coached by, you know, some kid who played college baseball for a season and doesn't have anything going on this summer. And so, you know, he'll be out there. He'll play a million games. We'll never practice. And if he doesn't do that, he's not going to get a chance to go play D3 baseball. So get him out there. It's predatory. But I will say, I saw this not long ago. You know, you've got, even at some of the biggest programs, you know, you got these film gerbils that are combing through social media, and they'll see a Twitter clip or whatever, X post, and it'll be like, oh, that kid looked pretty good in that clip. Maybe we'll invite him to a game. And so it's, you know, the programs themselves, some of them anyway, are feeding into this stuff. But I don't know. I don't know. You know, I think more than anything, what that is get a couple of stars slapped next to your name and see if you can't juice your NIL deal.
2: Yeah, it's all political.
0: And I think it's, but is it going to make you a better player? No, the answer is no. It's not going to make you a better player.
2: Film gerbils. I'm going to steal that from you and use it from time to time. I'll make sure I credit you when all is said and done.
0: Yes, make sure that I'm footnoted, please. And italics, preferably.
2: Will do. I'll work on all of that. Matt Stinchcomb, have a good call. You got Vandy and Auburn at 4:45 tomorrow. We'll catch up next week.
0: All right, y'all. Thanks, guys.
2: Anytime. Matt Stinchcomb with us on the Loud Security Systems Newsmaker line. The Braves lose a key piece for the opening round of the postseason, maybe even beyond that. We'll address it when we come back. On Cellini and Domino, the Fan 680, 93.7 FM, and for freedom in business, as you all well know, for over 30 years. 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
1: Yeah, they just wouldn't listen. I mean, Mike Geller, Jonathan Geller, none of them would listen. I said, what are you doing? Don't do this. This is crazy talk. Well, one day, 6 hours, 60% off. That's happening tomorrow, September 26th, between 10 a.m. and 4 p.m. at both locations of D. Geller & Son. Again, let me let you hear this. 87 years, calls for a celebration. They would like to say thank you. Well, here's how they're doing it. One day, 6 hours, 60% off. And if you're thinking about, well, I don't know, any piece of jewelry that might make an occasion more special, whatever that occasion might be. 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They're doing it to say thank you for 87 years here in the city of Atlanta. If you're talking about price points, don't worry about it. If you're talking about price points in terms of the 60% off, no. I mean, don't worry about it. It's one day only. Get in there and take advantage of that. Big picture price points, well, we're talking about everything from $250 all the way up to whatever it is you want to spend. It's the A to Z of jewelry, where every occasion becomes more special once you hand somebody something in that Degler & Son bag. Jonathan and Mike both said, no, we're going to be okay. We're going to do one day, 6 hours, 60% off. I was like, okay, man, you're on your own on this one. I don't necessarily dig what you're doing. But again, I'm not in the business for 87 years, and I'm not a jeweler. If you guys want to say thank you to that type of extent, go do it. One day, 6 hours, 10 a.m. to 4 a.m., both locations, DeGeller & Son. 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And so say the people who are involved in the jewelry world right here in our state.
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12: 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The President's Cup continues today at Medina with foursomes play. The United States leads 3-2 after yesterday's four-ball play, looking to make it 11 straight wins against the international side. Looking at college football, some big ones on tap tomorrow. Texas at Tennessee at noon, a trio of good ones at 3:30 with Georgia hosting Oklahoma, Ole Miss at Florida, and Iowa at Michigan, and a night slate that includes South Carolina at Alabama, A&M at LSU, Oregon at USC, and Missouri at Mississippi State. Georgia Tech faces Stanford at 10:30 Eastern for an ACC matchup, and at 12:50, we'll hear from Brock Osweiler, who will be on the call for that one. Keep it here on The Fan, 680-93.7.
13: 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They take apart the Packers in Green Bay. 12 o'clock hour brought to you by Scana Energy. Brock Osweiler is going to be on the call for Tech in Stanford late tomorrow night at 10:30. He will join us around 12:50. In the meantime, the Braves are going to start the postseason on Tuesday, and they are going to be without Martin Perez as they begin that postseason run. And this is why Domino says all the time, everything is indeed in pencil. Everybody was talking about that is baseball, Chris, virtual Chris. In this instance, everybody is talking about the possibility of, at least prior to yesterday, Martin Perez or Grant Holmes being that third starter. Well, Walt Weiss said he kind of felt it grab in Houston, and he's not going to be available for the wild card series next week if the Braves are able to advance that far against the Dodgers. And then if they make it to the National League Championship Series, then maybe, just maybe, Martin Perez will be available at that point. Alicia Hernandez has filled the spot on the roster. So it's going to be the Dodgers if they make it to the second round. And the Braves, Domino, still don't know who they're going to play in the opening round on Tuesday.
1: In Philadelphia, I'm not saying they're going pee-pee in their pants, but they're probably going pee-pee in their pants because they could actually be a four seed, but they could also be out. They have a two-game lead over Arizona. Well, there's three games left to play. I can also tell you the Cubs had the wild card advantage over everybody. They have tiebreakers over all three teams. But we keep saying it's just the Cubs, the Padres, and the Phillies. Well, Arizona. Well, Arizona's made it real. They won 12-8 yesterday. Philadelphia gets lucky in a sense that San Diego is still playing for the four seed. Of course they want to play at home. Well, they're playing Arizona. I'm not telling you they would lose three games if they weren't trying, because sometimes you just win a game. But the idea that it still matters, like Philadelphia's got to be thinking, oh, we'll take care of it on our own. But if we need to, please, San Diego, can you beat Arizona? Because that's really where we're at right now.
13: Yeah, I mean, you're always looking for help. It's the Padres, the Cubs, the Phillies with a two-game lead on the Diamondbacks. So everything is still in play.
1: Well, Arizona can only catch Philadelphia. It's Philadelphia and Arizona. The Cubs and
13: but
1: the Padres
13: they could be out Philadelphia.
1: In. Of course.
13: If Arizona catches them, because as you said, those are the two. That's where the battle in lies.
1: They could be a four seed. If they win all three and everybody else loses all three, they're the four seed. This whole thing is insane. The Padres and the Cubs have not clinched a four seed. It's available to them. And the Cubs having a tiebreaker against anybody on Sunday night when it's all done, if they're tied with anybody, they get the tiebreaker. They get to be the four seed and play at home.
13: And somebody said on social media, did it really mean as much as we're making it out to be what A.J. Smith-Shawver did last night? Yes, because you're still evaluating guys. And yes, it's much like a spring training type of game where you don't care if you win or lose because everything is set when it comes to seeding. But you still have to figure out if you can trust a guy in a big situation.
2: And last night, A.J. Smith-Shover, he'll get another shot over the weekend down in Miami. But last night, he did himself no favors by doing what he did, hitting a guy and then giving up a mammoth blast that turned out to be the game-winning home run.
1: Yeah, I think the other part was if Martin Perez didn't get hurt, I thought that was going to be a one-inning outing. I think now with Perez hurt, they're like, okay, are we thinking about multiple innings for A.J. Smith-Shover? Does J.R. Richie, who on Sunday was just going to be, hey, man, we're looking forward to seeing you in spring. Nice, get mature. We're going to give you a bunch of innings on Sunday because we really don't want to use our bullpen on Sunday. There might be a guy or two that we want to use. Well, guess what? J.R. Richie might not be in that role on Sunday because he actually might be now viable in that first round. It is crazy. I'm just, again, an AM radio host, but I started...
2: FM, we have an app, too, which is free to download. You can hear Braves Baseball on the app as well.
1: I can show you. I have a piece of paper that says September, and I have a piece of paper printed out that says October. And I started to do my own symbols of, okay, if you win the first two, Grant Holmes goes game one of the Dodger series in the divisional round. If you win that game, you're up 1-0. Do you do a bullpen game? That's my symbolism.
2: So you're making up your own alphabet?
1: Well, I'm
2: like
1: I'm,
2: Prince had his I mean, symbol for a while in protest.
14: Have you seen his handwriting?
1: I would like
2: that's
1: to,
2: true.
1: I would like
2: good
1: to
2: point,
1: say,
2: Derek.
1: I would like to say what I'm doing is I'm actually, you know, helping the Braves out if they come to me. I'm not saying they will, but if they're looking for, you know, a fifth, eighth, 12th opinion, I've got it mapped out. I've got it mapped out through the entirety of the Dodger series. If
2: when you look at it now, can you still recognize what you wrote down?
1: Yeah.
2: All right, but just making sure.
1: I'm going to tell you, I might not be able to read it, but in my head, I know down 0-1 right. In that series, does Chris Sale go on regular rest? If I'm up 1-0 in the Dodger series, do I go bullpen, Chris Sale an extra rest? Because I can't bring Malley back a day early. Yeah, I got it all figured out. I have it figured out through the Dodgers. Look, I'm not telling you I'm a sooth. I'm not telling you I have it, you know, booked out to the World Series win. But I do have it booked out through the Dodgers.
2: And you do have a pretty good plan, and we know what the plan is going to be. If it goes three, if it only goes two and you advance, then you're going to have Grant Holmes in Los Angeles on the hill against the Dodgers in the wild card round prior to the League Championship Series.
1: And with a day off between 2 days off, actually, because if you win it in two, you get an extra day off, and that's great for your bullpen. Is it an all-hands-on-deck? No, game three is Grant Holmes and the Pips. If you win game one, do I push Sale back? Instead of regular rest, do I actually go, look, let's try to bullpen our way. Let's try to hit our way. This is the other thing that we keep, again, this is back to the trade deadline. We keep talking about starter. I'm not telling you it's not important. There was a starter on the mound for the Reds last night. What did we do against him?
2: You knocked him around.
1: We need to. That guy had a 5.5 ERA. He'd given up 31 home runs.
2: He had a double hit off the bat that kind of benefited. You knocked him around a little bit. But the good thing is, I know what you're going to say. When it comes to starters, they struggle against starters.
1: Good
2: and
1: God.
2: In the postseason, the starters don't seem to last long. So that's the good news.
1: Well,
2: I'm just trying to find the positive.
1: Ones and twos get more leeway than the first guy coming out of the bullpen, man. Look, at the end of the day, when we keep talking about starters, even my calendar plan, you know what would be nice? 3 home runs. You know what would be nice? Not going to dink in the dirt of somebody who actually has the baseball to start a game.
2: I got you. And we'll see if that happens
1: you
2: starting on Tuesday.
1: You lost the home run battle 3-1. It's not a big deal, but there was this. It's not a coincidence. We didn't hit as many. And by the way, I don't think we knocked that guy around. That guy gives up 30. Go look at his year. That guy should have had to call his mommy last night.
2: Well, they let him off the hook. They did knock him around for a while, but they let him off the hook. So it needs to be more than just an inning against a guy like that. I get what you're saying.
1: Yeah.
2: You don't have to scream at me about it. I understand what you're saying.
1: I know, but we're going to face better than Brady Singer. I don't know if you know that.
2: I'm fully aware of what's going to happen in
1: all
2: postseason.
1: Hey, offense.
2: As opposed to the Reds' rotation.
1: What did Tommy Lasorda say about guys like Kurt Bavakwa?
2: He sent a limo to go pick him up.
1: I'll send a limo.
2: Yeah.
1: Normally, I would send a limo to go get Brady Singer. I'm not really sure. Here's what I would like to do. I would like to get a party bus and put all my offensive guys in there and actually tell them, boys, before you get off this bus, here's what I want you to do. Seek and destroy.
2: Well, the final series begins in Miami tonight at 7:10. It looks like Ray Kerr. It's going to be an opener situation. So we brought up with Wiley Ballard when he was in here doing updates yesterday, Brent Suter. Could he be on this roster when all is said and done? Ray Kerr, well, now with another lefty down, it's going to give more people like that chances. So we'll see what Ray Kerr does tonight. He's been pitching very well as of late.
1: I got to hope. I hope it's not windy in that stadium. He is a thin man.
2: No, the roof is closed.
1: No, he's just thin, though.
2: He is very thin.
1: The air conditioning could blow that guy over.
2: Maybe. The vent if it's strong.
1: I stood next to him and I said, I've never been this thin. Not when I was born, not as I lost my baby fat, never. I look at a guy like that, you know, see, here's the difference between you and me. I just figured it out. You look at fat people and go, man, I wonder what they eat late at night, middle of the day and everything else. I look at thin people and go, what are they not enjoying? What are they not eating? Do they have any joy in their life?
2: I think they do. They just have a really high metabolism. Thin people like that, 9 times out of 10, eat whatever they want to eat.
1: So what if I told you...
2: And they just burn it off.
1: What if I told you there was a goiter or a pituitary problem? You never let me say that with heavy people.
2: No.
1: What if it's glandular?
2: You never let me say that. I never thought about it that way.
1: No, I've told
2: you
1: that.
2: You may have just opened my eyes. Maybe I just didn't want to hear it with thin people.
1: You never wanted to hear it. It's never medical with anybody if they're heavy for you. And you just said thin people. Oh, it's just who they are.
2: You know, that
1: medically
2: movie,
1: speaking.
2: That movie Thinner, when the gypsy, I don't know if you could use that word anymore, but that's what she was called in the movie. So when she cursed the guy Thinner, I said, man, I need someone to do that for me. Mm-hmm. Eat whatever I want and just keep getting thinner. Yeah. You never be too thin.
1: Yeah, but eventually you can be. You can be. You can be a little bit too thin. You don't want to Benjamin.
2: I'd like to find out.
1: You don't
2: Chris.
1: Want a Benjamin Button your weight.
2: All right. Today is the 25th of September. Let's talk about some things that happened on this date in baseball history. 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On this date in 1965, Satchel Paige defies Father Time. At 59 years old, he returns to the majors, a one-game appearance with the Kansas City Athletics, pitching not one, not two, but 3 scoreless innings, allowing only 1 hit to future Hall of Famer Carl Yastrzemski.
1: You know what that means? Let's find one of them ourselves, because I could use 3 innings of scoreless baseball starting next week, and I don't care who it is anymore. Do you know the story about Bill Bartholomew, the guy who actually was in charge of bringing the Braves down here?
2: I have not heard this story.
1: Satchel Paige was short of his full pension. The Atlanta Braves signed Satchel Paige to a contract. They signed him and put him on a roster just so he could actually get up whatever time he needed to go to a full pension.
2: Well, good for him. Now, this is 2021. I don't know why this song came out then, but this is, as performed by Gary Cantor, the Ballad of Satchel Paige.
14: Leroy Paige was born Alabama State.
2: Is he going for like a Bob Dylan type sound
1: yes,
2: here?
1: Very much so.
15: This guy's older than Satchel Paige.
1: He's a singer songwriter.
14: Look at him, nobody.
1: Yeah, he's going for something.
2: Yeah.
1: I think he's thinking, you know, Chris Stapleton stole my act. Chris Stapleton, me and my guitar, and just writing folksy songs.
2: Yeah,
1: and
2: Chris Stapleton's voice is about 1,000 times better than anybody's, not just Gary's.
14: He could carry more than folks.
1: Don't tell a singer that. Singers don't hear their own voice.
2: He's my style, man.
14: He hoisted so much luggage that his first name had to go. Goodbye, Leroy. Hello, Satchel Paige.
2: You just learned something
1: I've
2: right there.
1: Worse.
2: On this date in 1974, the birth of Tommy John surgery happened as L.A. Dodgers team physician Dr. Frank Jobe performed the groundbreaking experimental elbow ligament reconstruction. And here is Tommy John on the surgery and how it all came about.
16: I didn't name it Tommy John surgery. Dr. Jobe did. And so he's the one that stuck me with that. The name of the surgery was ulnar collateral ligament replacement with the palmaris longus tendon. After they got through and I survived, then Dr. Jobe, as most orthopedics do, went out and talked to other doctors. And he said, I just got tired of saying that. That's such a long, drawn out name. And I came down with, the surgery I did on Tommy John. And then they cut it down to, Tommy John surgery. There it is.
2: And later on, Tommy John would scuff the baseball and pitch about 5 to 6 more extra years.
1: How dare you? He had more wins post-Tommy John surgery than anybody who's ever had Tommy John surgery. Why don't you just give credit?
2: Heard some things.
1: You know the next 7 guys?
2: He's like Harris in Major League.
1: You got to do you, man.
2: Yep.
1: Do you know the next 7 guys, actually, their arms fell off? I mean, thank God it worked for Tommy John.
2: Right.
1: But the next 7 guys had their arm fell off right there in the shower.
2: I don't know if that's true or not.
1: I'm telling you, water in the shower absolutely affected. And then 7 arms just fell off.
2: Makes for a hell of a story. Can Tech steal one in the Silicon Valley? Brock Osweiler going to be on the call for Tech in Stanford tomorrow night at 10:30, a game you can hear here on The Fan. 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
8: News in the NFL, reports circulating that Commanders quarterback Jaden Daniels will not need surgery for his injured elbow and is even likely to avoid an IR stint. Over to baseball, the Braves will start their final series of the regular season tonight in Miami. No official word on who's getting the ball, but general expectation is for Ray Kerr to serve as an opener. The Braves are locked into the three seed, but their opponent is up in the air. The Phillies lead over the Diamondbacks is down to two games, with Arizona owning the tiebreaker. The Braves could face either of those two clubs, as well as the Cubs or the Padres, with wildcard games Tuesday, Wednesday, and if necessary, Thursday at Truist Park. Keep it here on your home for the Braves, the Fan 680.
13: 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Don't forget, it's Tech Out West at Stanford tomorrow night at 10:30 on ESPN. The Ramblin' Wreck kickoff show comes your way at 8:30 here on the Fan. And on ESPN, Brock Osweiler going to be a part of the call, and he joins us right now on the Loud Security Systems News and Maker line. Brock, great having you on the program. How are you doing this afternoon? I know traveling is a kind of a challenge for you right now, so we appreciate you squeezing us in.
26: Yeah, good morning, guys. You know what? It wasn't the easiest getting into San Francisco today, but we made it. We're here. We have boots on the ground, and it's great to be with you guys.
13: So when you look at the two teams, obviously Stanford is still kind of trending in the right direction, and Georgia Tech not where they want to be. So I don't know if it's a fair question to ask or not. Who do you think this game is bigger for right now?
26: You know, I think it's big for both. But yeah, if you had to pick one, boy, I would say Georgia Tech. And the reason being, it's because, you know, Brent Key is an established coach. You know, he's been there. And you guys have won games, obviously coming off a great season a year ago. I know it wasn't how you wanted to finish, but at the end of the day, nine wins is nine wins. And so you want to build off of that. Where on the flip side, Stanford, you know, with Tavita Pritchard, he's in his first season. And with that comes a lot of things. You know, you're building your culture. You're setting your identity of how you want to play, who you're going to be. You're trying to fill your personnel and get the right guys in the building. So I think Tavita had some time. Obviously, this is probably not how he wanted to start as well. But for you guys with Georgia Tech, I feel like that this is a must win, especially when you start looking at your conference schedule. This is one, if you want to get bowl eligible, if you guys want to, you know, kind of build upon that year that you had a season ago and nine wins, you got to go out west and get this one against Stanford.
1: All right, I just want to, one of the elephants in the room, if I would have walked up to you in 2010, you're at Arizona State, you're getting ready to play quarterback, and I would have said, hey, I want to tell you something. In 2026, Stanford's going to be part of the ACC, and there's a lot of stuff going on. Like, seriously, what would you have said if I would have told you the world of college football? And that, by the way, Stanford being in this conference isn't even a real big thing compared to everything else, but it is part of a lot of things that have happened since you've been in school.
26: Yeah, I would have called you a crazy man, and then I would have ran from you. you know, I don't think anybody ever saw this day, that Stanford and Cal, two teams that are out on the Pacific Coast, are part of the Atlantic Coast Conference, right? And it's not just that. You know, I grew up on the West Coast. I grew up in Montana. I played college football at Arizona State. So to me, I grew up with the Pac-10, and then I played in the Pac-10 and Pac-12. So to see USC, UCLA, Oregon, Washington, part of the Big Ten, you know, like tomorrow night or tomorrow afternoon, you have Oregon coming down to the Coliseum to play USC. It's a big showdown. Both teams need to win in a bad way. And to call that a Big Ten game rather than, you know, maybe the Pac-10 or Pac-12 game of the week is just so strange. So, no, I don't think anybody could have ever predicted this, let alone Georgia Tech traveling completely across the country, three time zones, to go play a conference game.
2: And everything, Brock Osweiler are going to be on the call on ESPN tomorrow night for Georgia Tech and Stanford at 10:30 is with us on the Loud Security Systems Newsmaker line. Has changed seemingly around college football. You got to see Texas earlier this year. You got to see Ole Miss, SMU, and Louisville last week. I don't want to say it's like the NFL, but do you find it trending closer to the NFL where you have no idea week to week now what's going to happen? There don't seem to be a lot of trends around college football any longer.
26: You are spot on. And I think the reason for that trend is you build teams now. You don't build programs. You know, when I was playing pre-transfer portal, pre-NIL, there was programs that were built by coaches that stayed, and they built identities, they built cultures. And so you kind of knew what you were getting year in and year out. You know, you brought in players and you developed them for 2, 3, 4 years before they played. You had depth behind those guys. So you really knew what a program was. Where now in this day and age, in the modern era of college football, it's not strange to have 30, 40, 50, 80 for some programs, new faces in a building year to year. So you just don't know what you're going to get week to week, let alone year to year. And I think that's why you see so many ups and downs with teams currently in college football.
1: You know what's not talked about enough for me? You talked about that 2, 3 year development thing, but you knew who your competition was. You knew that 23 more high school kids were going to come in the next year. But if you had a little bit of confidence, you being in a program, you were going to be able to stave them off. It was your turn. You get the job. I'm going to tell you something. I have daughters who are 23 and 21. I've talked to a lot of parents who have actually had kids who played pretty high level, whatever version of ball it is in every sport. The next part of the mentals is, if you don't play well and you can't handle it because it's the first time in your life that you have not been a big fish, they don't actually go get a high school kid who's going to wait his turn. They go find somebody for your job the next year. The transfer portal is every bit as much mental as it is physical, in my opinion, when it comes to if you don't know how to handle not being very good or the best player, you either pick up your bag and you go, or they're going to replace you because they've got an adult, a 21-year-old who's been through weights and everything else who's going to come take your job. And there are a lot of kids who can't handle that.
26: Yeah, you're not wrong at all. And I really think it's a disservice to the college game right now, for the program, for the players, and for the high school players that are trying to enter into college football. You know, I think about it. I think about it in my kind of going back to my career at Arizona State. You know, that was kind of that day and age where you didn't have to show up to campus a finished product. To show up to campus, get to work with your coaches and develop over the course of the next couple of years, and then eventually have your chance to compete for a starting job. Where now it seems like so many of the top schools, they're not even giving these high school guys a chance to have that opportunity to start one day. They're just going out. I think Darian Mensah is a perfect example of this. He plays well at Tulane. So rather than Duke developing a high school kid, well, they go get Darian Mensah. Okay, and then same thing now with Miami. Rather than the next guy, maybe that they got from the high school ranks that they've been developing for the last couple of years, who's been waiting his turn to be the guy, that's not happening. Miami goes out and gets Darian Mensah. So to me, it's a disservice to the high school kid. And then also, what are the lessons that we're teaching these college athletes? Are we teaching them that when adversity happens in life, just to turn and run and go try to find the easy fix? Or should we be teaching like we used to do? Nope. Put your head down, get back to work. You need to sharpen your skill set. You need to find a way to get better, and then you'll get on the field. So although there are some good stories with the transfer portal, maybe a guy buried on the depth chart just wants an opportunity to play at the end of his career. We've heard those, but I think the majority of the things that we've received from that have not been good things.
2: Brock Osweiler Willis for a couple of more minutes on the Loud Security Systems Newsmaker line. I wanted to ask you about being on that Super Bowl winning team with Peyton Manning in Denver. You guys are on that team that won Super Bowl 50. You kind of split snaps with him that year. What do you learn from a guy like Peyton Manning? Now, clearly physically he's not the same at that point, but mentally he's ahead of the game.
26: You learn everything. You really do. First and foremost, how to be a pro. You know, just how to show up every single day, be the same guy every single day, and how to conduct your business like a pro should. And, you know, I needed that because when I got to Denver, I was 21 years old. And so, you know, you kind of show up to the NFL, you're kind of bug-eyed, wide-eyed, and how do you go about it? And I was really fortunate that I had a guy like Peyton Manning that I could just watch and observe. You know, he was never going to give you the answer to the test, but I would have been crazy to not watch and observe and you know, take all the good things that he did as a pro. It's funny you asked me this question because when I did the Texas game week one, Arch asked me, you know, he said, hey, what's something you picked up from Peyton? And, you know, one of the other things that really stands out in my mind, and it's been great for me now in my analyst role from the booth on Saturdays, and obviously it was as a player as well, but how to protect yourself.

0: but just about life and everything that goes with it. So really grateful for that time.
1: Two quick things. You're the perfect guy to ask. I heard Brock Purdy the other day talking about him and Greasy talking about 40% of the time I can't see anything. Doesn't matter how big you are. I think you're 6'7". Brock Purdy ain't 6'7". Is it true that you're throwing to basically nothing you see for 40% of the time? Because he made it sound like every quarterback deals with that.
0: Yeah, you know, I actually just saw that comment yesterday. It's funny you bring it up, because I used to say to people, I'm right under 6'7", so call it all 6'6". And, you know, I felt like my vision was pretty good. But even at being 6'6", there was a lot of throws that I was having to throw blind based upon I could see defenders, I could see windows, and I knew where my guys were supposed to be. So for a guy like Brock Purdy, you know, if he's saying 40% of the time he's not able to see his receiver, I don't know, maybe it was 25-30% of the time for me. I'm sure I had a better advantage. But I used to say that to people all the time, like, believe it or not, even at 6'6", there's a lot of times where you have to throw based upon trust that your receiver is in the right place at the right time, because you can see the shell of the defense. You can see that deep safety. You can see a deep corner, but you can't always see your receivers.
1: Totally unfair. It's not even October 1st. Teams are going to get better. Teams are going to get worse. If I ask you, based upon what you've studied so far, because you had a couple of big games, and what you take in through osmosis, watching or hearing other people talk, do you have two teams that you feel more confident in others that if you say whatever today's date is, hey, I think these two could be the ones that end up actually meeting at the end, with a lot of factors and a lot of time still to be, games to be played and time to be considered, do you have a couple of teams that you think of right now more than any other two?
0: You know, no. I think there's a lot of teams that have potential to be the last two standing. And obviously, as you guys know as well as anybody, the luck factor needs to kick in, right? Talent's one thing. A good roster is one thing. But you need to have the luck factor of staying healthy and the ball bouncing your way a few times in the fourth quarter, and then especially when you get to the playoffs. If there's two teams that jump at me right now, it would be Miami. You know, I had some questions about their offensive line going into this season. I wasn't worried about the skill, but just the offensive line. They lost so many pieces from that team that competed for a national championship a season ago. I didn't know how they had rebounded from that. They look good at this point in time, so they can stay healthy. What Mensah's doing, what Tony's doing, the rest of the guys, I've been really impressed there. And, you know, I don't know if they have the complete roster to get to a national championship. I really like their front seven. I like some of their skill pieces, but I absolutely love the quarterback for the Ole Miss Rebels, Trinidad Chambliss. Without a question, he is the best quarterback in the country. There's nothing he can't do. The bigger the game, the brighter the lights, the better he plays. He's composed. He's humble. He's confident. So I believe in him as a signal caller to get it done. So those are probably the two teams that jump at me right now.
1: All right. This is totally unfair as well, because I have not been to enough college campuses. I've never been 6'6 walking around as a starting quarterback for a Division I program. But I believe this. Tell me how accurate this might be. If you are ever going to go to college and be 6'6 and be a starting quarterback, there's no place better in the country than Arizona State. Now, you might not win as much as some other people, but I would imagine the ancillaries have got to be as good as anything going on any college campus.
0: Well, listen, all I would say is I cherish my time at Arizona State, had an incredible time, but you did hit the nail on the head. We didn't win enough football games, which is really unfortunate. I'm a proud Sun Devil. I definitely wish we would have won some more football games when I was in school.
1: Okay, but a scale of 1 to 10, you've been around college campuses. How do you think Arizona stacks up? Again, take the winning part
2: out. Does it live up to its reputation?
0: I think you guys know the answer to that question. You know, and I will say this. That is one of, you know, the best parts about being an analyst for ESPN is getting to experience how different every college campus is in America. I mean, think about where I've been this year. Texas, Ole Miss, Louisville, and now I'm out in Palo Alto, you know, at the farm with Stanford. And I think it's so unique how schools can be so different. The campus feel can be so different. It's a special sport, and very grateful that I get to cover it.
1: You played in both. We say this all the time. I've lived in the South 33 years, about 10 years in. I said Saturdays are better than Sundays, and my buddies up in the Northeast like, oh, you're crazy. NFL is this and that. I said, brother, storylines

0: not comparable. College has better storylines. College has better atmosphere. It's gotten crazy with the idea of the transfer portal, but there is no doubt in my mind, Saturdays afford you more conversation in our world than the NFL does.
1: I couldn't agree more. And I'll say this, having lived both, you can't deny the level of competition and how close the games are in the NFL. Like, that level of play truly is second to none. But how do you beat a college football Saturday, you know, in some great small SEC town, Big Ten town, maybe something in the heartland, down south? Like, there's just nothing like it. And that's why, you know, that last question, you know, talking about Arizona State, cherish my time there. What a special place. But you get walking around some of these other campuses where there's that true college feel. There's just nothing like it.
2: Brock Osweiler, great having you on. Have a great call tomorrow night. Let's catch up in the not-too-distant future. Don't be a stranger.
1: Anytime, guys. Appreciate you having me. Thank you.
2: We appreciate the time. Brock Osweiler going to be on the call for ESPN tomorrow night as Georgia Tech is taking on Stanford at 10:30. 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
2: 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It's the Brave story that just won't die. We'll get into that in about 20 minutes or so from now. But we're celebratory because last night, the Falcons fell behind 7-0. Then they scored 27 unanswered, and they won in dominant fashion. No fluke about this victory. 35-14. And listen, Packer fans can say whatever they want to say, and the national headlines, they can post whatever they want to post. That is a them problem. Oh, no, and I don't know what's going to happen in the future, but today, as a Falcons fan, celebrate, enjoy it, because you deserved it.
0: You dressed up the way you were supposed to dress up for a party. You only get 17 of those. Show up, perform. The fact that there was scheme that you could see, the fact that there was an idea, there was competence, it was great. I don't know what's going to happen the rest of the way. I have no idea. I don't know who's going to stay healthy. I don't know who's going to get hurt. But at the end of the day, it's kind of nice to be on the right side of somebody talking about what the hell's wrong with those guys and headlines that scream. How bad do they stink? Well, you know, as the man said last night, and for love of the game, tonight we don't stink. Look around. We don't stink tonight. And that was really evident. And I don't care who the Packers are. By the way, their fan base is telling you who they are. Not only booing, but leaving. We had said,
2: I'm getting the hell out of here. This is not what I signed up for. They're never angry.
0: Did you denounce the ownership, too?
2: I'll tell you what I'm going to do when I get back to the office tomorrow morning, that certificate on my wall, I'm tearing it up. I'm ashamed to be an owner of this franchise because that's, you know, what they do.
0: Yeah, yeah. They're owners and fans.
2: What a work. You talk about bottled water being a work. Mm-hmm. That's a work. You don't own anything but a piece of paper.
0: $300 to get a piece of paper put in a little cheap frame. I'm so in. I own the Packers. Let me tell you something. If I'm an NFL team, you know what I'm doing? I'm selling 1% to the public. I'm selling 1% to the public. If I can make money, oh, then you have to open up your books. Yeah, whatever. I know about books. Don't tell me about books.
2: There's two sets of books
0: all the time.
2: We all know. So
0: I think there's a third set of books.
2: Maybe.
0: I've never, it was off the record. I was never entitled to talk about the third set of books.
2: It's a false wall. Those are where the third books are. So Drake London and Bijan Robinson, the first teammates each with more than 150 yards from scrimmage in a road game at Lambeau Field. They're the first teammates each with 190 or more yards from scrimmage in a road game in 50 years. Last done by Rams running back Lawrence McCutcheon and wide receiver Ron Jesse.
0: When was the last time the Atlanta Falcons had proof, not on paper, not an idea, when was the last time the Falcons had the three best players on the field in a football game?
2: I can't tell you.
0: Like it played out where they had the three best players on the field. Yeah, I don't even think Elias could give me that answer. I'm not sure if their records go back far enough.
2: And London and Robinson, they've played together in three games where they both had 150 or more yards from scrimmage. They're the first pair of teammates in the history of the NFL to do that in the same game three times. So records broken. The Packers had won 13 straight openers at Lambeau. That's gone away. And the coach said it afterwards, Matt LaFleur. We got our asses handed to us. I'm paraphrasing, but that's what it was last night. Kevin Stefanski met with the media today. Here he is talking about why last night was so successful.
12: It only works when guys are all on the same page. The run game, getting tight ends and wide receivers involved in that. Mike getting us in and out of plays, which is a big deal. I think if you look on the defensive side, I thought our rush and coverage married really well. And that's not easy to do. When you can do that, you're going to have some success on defense.
2: Mike Hughes got beat a couple of times. He got taken out of the game late in the first half. That final drive the Packers had late in the first half, he got pulled. They put in C.J. Henderson to go along with Avion Terrell. And he played well. Now, Hughes came in later, made a nice tackle on a running play, but they're shifting guys around, and C.J. Henderson played very well last night. And you're down 10 points in the third quarter, and you've got the ball at the 7-yard line. You're down 17-7 on a 4th-and-1. Me, I'm taking the points there and making it a one-score game. The Packers didn't do it. It backfired, and really, that was their last real chance to make it a game.
0: Yeah, I don't know what that tells me, what LaFleur thinks of his team. I think what you're supposed to say is, I trust my offense. We're going to go get this and blah, blah, blah. When it doesn't happen, you've got to go to the podium as a guy who just lost the game by 3 touchdowns. And did it spiral out of control? Does a blocked moment on special teams? It's nice to be on the right end of that.
2: Zach Harrison blocks a field goal. Absolutely. They did everything right.
0: Yeah, they
2: aside from early on when Penix made a couple of mistakes after that.
0: Might have been the best thing to happen to him. I'm telling you, we specifically said early in the week, I want to see him get hit. I wouldn't mind a 15-yard penalty hit as long as he gets up. Not the cheap one, not the one at the knee, but just the one that happens in the NFL. Is that a penalty? Is that a roughing the passer? In today's NFL, it is. You take one of those after you throw the football, and you get up, and you guys look at you. Okay, now, what did he say? The interception and that hit woke him up. The biggest play of that game, turning point of the game, was that penalty. There is nothing more evident as to it was this football game than it was this football game.
2: 55-yard run by Bijan after that. You score, and like we told you, 27 unanswered. Now, Bijan said...
0: Do you feel freed up on Sunday, too?
2: Yeah.
0: I sort of feel like I get to do whatever the hell I want.
2: It's a leisurely Sunday.
0: Then the next Sunday, you guys go kick your heads around. I'll wait till Monday night. And I'm actually looking forward to Monday night more than I certainly would have been had they lost last night.
2: And it's the polar opposite of how we felt on Monday morning after that 34-3 loss. Now, Bijan Robinson, I didn't say it, you didn't say it, Bijan Robinson said it. Kevin Stefanski gave a motivational speech. He sounded like MLK Jr. You didn't say it, I didn't say it, Bijan said it, and this was Kevin Stefanski's response to that today.
13: Hey, Kev, after the game, Bijan said you channeled your inner Martin Luther King with the speech you gave after the Carolina loss. What did you say? How'd you find the words and, you know, the reaction and how it resonated with your squad?
12: Yeah, I don't think Dr. King used as many F-bombs as I did. But, yeah, not going to get into specifics. I would just tell you, proud of how the guys responded.
2: He's not going to give you anything. He's not. I mean, we were told that. The people that covered him up in Cleveland, we were told. B. behind the scenes, you're going to see maybe a different side. But when he's on camera, he's doing the Zoom, talking to the media, he's just not going to do it.
0: Well, victory vibes. I believe that's what Prime calls it. I stuck around because Prime is really different than everybody else. They don't have to go to another game. They're not going to a desk the way they have to with highlights. There are no highlights. They get to stick around. And I watch footballs being handed out to everybody. I watch Kevin Stefanski. I don't know if he's in order. I don't think there's going to be a Stefanski Center actually built here in the city of Atlanta. Who the hell knows? I think for two things. He doesn't want to give you anything. But to go down that road to, I felt I channeled Dr. King. I don't think you really want to do that.
2: That would be a no-win situation. Tommy Rees, it was a great situation for him after Michael Penix adjusted last night. I think the key thing that he did, some of those screens, those bubble screens, those short passes, got Penix going, and then he was able to go downfield to Drake London as the game went on.
0: Don't make me do this. Am I going to have to do this? I don't want to look back. And I don't want to look back and just say something, ooh. It also tells you what Cooper Rush wasn't. That's number one. And watching this guy under center last night tells me what the criminal regime of the past was.
2: 35 snaps under center. His career high in a game prior to that was 8. Everything is now different when it comes to the little things that hopefully will now lead to bigger things.
0: We say this all the time. Every once in a while, it's not a stray. I meant it. Cooper Rush, you caught a stray. The other thing, I think I meant it. The idea that you could not have the foresight to actually practice this guy under center, to have him say out loud, no, I really feel comfortable under center. Yeah, but we don't do that around here. Why don't you do that around here? Do you not know that that gives you a schematic advantage that you will never have if you see a guy in pistol and shotgun all the time? I love the idea that there is tape, successful tape, that everybody now has to worry about. Well, Michael Penix can get under center. Oh, they can play action. Oh, they can actually dump it over here. Oh, they could actually throw it 15 and 20 yards downfield. Oh, my God, you know what? They might have enough confidence to go for it on 4th and 3.
2: Chris,
0: we didn't think about that before.
2: Then in the end, it's stunning how when the Packers score a touchdown to make it 27-14, the Falcons just go downfield. They throw one pass,
0: a
2: 40-yarder to Drake London. Other than that, they bludgeon the Packer defense, and they score the touchdown, and then they get the two.
0: Add-on. You made it a 3-score game. I mean, look, we don't do that around here very often. It's been about 6 years, and it's the reason that you're playing close games. Field goals matter. We missed a field goal. Oh, that stinks. We're going to lose the game. Challenges matter. Guys stepped out of bounds. Clock management, it all mattered. It leads to less mattering if you're up 3 scores. We just never figured out a way. We weren't good enough. We weren't good enough on the sideline. We weren't good enough on the field to push it the way they did last night.
2: Here's Kevin Stefanski talking about Tommy Rees working with Michael Penix.
12: There's stuff that we can build off of, and there's plenty that we can clean up on the coach's side of it, and we will. Anytime you're playing this game, you're trying to be difficult to defend. And when you can run the ball with success, it opens up things in the pass game. And if they want to take away the pass game, it opens up lanes for the run game. So there's a big part of our offense is the marriage of the run and the pass and making sure that they feed off of each other.
2: The second touchdown that they score on the touchdown pass from Penix to Austin Hooper was an outstanding play design.
0: Yeah.
2: Just a ridiculously outstanding play design.
0: You had multiple things you had to cover. It wasn't the threat of it. It was actually the threat of it. You had guys that you could have done something with. Derek Rackley talked about it. When you have three guys in a place where you go, oh, wait, because you're absolutely worried that any of those three, where's the fourth guy in the end zone with the football?
2: And, Chris, it's crazy because so many good things happened last night that you overlook other things. We talked about the Packers going for it and not scoring. Instead of kicking the field goal, they throw the incompletion in the end zone. After that, the Falcons go 92 yards down the field to make it a 24-7
0: game. They shoved. I mean, that was a shove, too. This is the imposition of will. Am I beating you on the line? Look, you need confidence. You got it. We say this. I don't care if you're 35 years old and you're getting paid. Something good has to happen to believe that something good will happen. If not, it's just talk. They actually have something to build upon. They get a couple of days off. They feel good. And by the way, I'm sure he said it as they left Green Bay, and then certainly when they got off the bus, when they got back to Atlanta, everybody be smart, man. Enjoy this. Nothing stupid. Don't do anything dumb. Let's not make any headlines. Let's enjoy this. Let's not say stupid stuff. But the fact that it's New Orleans and the fact that you could be in a position, Sunday, you might want to watch the Saints this weekend.
2: Yeah, relax.
0: No,
2: sit back. I think it's a 4:25 kickoff in New Orleans. Watch the Raiders and Saints.
0: But you're at a point where you go, wait, if the Raiders beat New Orleans and then we beat them, we're 2-2, they're 2-2, and we're one up on them in a divisional game. Like, it doesn't mean it's all going to go well. It means that you set yourself up to have what could really be a good 10 days, including that game on Monday night.
2: And the wife may tell you the Falcons aren't playing today, so you need to spend time with the family. And here's what your response should be. I have to scout. I have to do some things at 425. Now, you want to take care of some stuff earlier in the day? Come 425. I got to be here. I got to scout the Saints, our next opponent.
0: Can I tell you another way you can go, though? You can do that. Hey, baby, I really got to scout. And then kind of meet it a little bit and then do something. And just go, you know what, honey, you're right about this. You're right. You are more important. And then you just watch the highlights. Do what all the rest of us do.
2: Well, you just have said this
0: on my phone
2: for years, and I must tell you that I should have listened to it a little bit more over the years than I did.
0: Do tell.
2: Debits and credits.
0: Oh, yeah.
2: That's what it's all about. Now, that's a big credit right there. So when you have the debit later on, it makes up for it.
0: Oh, there.
2: It's like building up a savings account.
0: And by the way, you don't go crazy. Don't be a bad actor. Don't be the Kelseys on that team.
2: All right, honey. You know, I've been thinking about it. This game, we can put this on ice. Let's go out and do something nice.
0: Yeah, don't do that. Because then she's going to catch on. You're not really doing anything, are you?
2: What do you mean? I love you. It's all about you today.
0: Downplay it a little bit. And by the way, you have the following Sunday as well. Like, think about
16: blow this. What you do is you say, hey, babe, you're so important. I'm going to skip the Falcons game this Sunday.
0: Too strong.
16: I'm going to help you.
2: But then the problem is,
16: she's not paying attention.
0: I know, but too strong.
16: Yeah.
0: Too strong.
2: If she finds out, you're in big trouble.
0: Yeah, too strong.
16: Overplayed your hand a little bit.
0: Yeah, too strong.
2: That's akin to lying. All right, for about the 20th time this year, we have to ask this very important question about this very important Brave. We'll dive into it next on Cellini and Domino, your flagship for Braves baseball. Hey, don't forget, on Monday, once a show, giving away postseason tickets. So you got to be listening, especially on Monday. 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Each and every show during the day, giving away a pair of postseason tickets for the Braves, because we are the flagship for Braves baseball. 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
0: Proudly planted. As a matter of fact, if you drive through downtown, look up in the building, there it says Invesco. Their corporate office is here for a lot of different reasons, including this great place to do business. But they're international as international can be. They're an investment firm that actually is now, with this QQQ ETF, you get to invest in 100 companies all around the world that they have, along with NASDAQ, determined that this is the group that we're going to put in one fund, which means you get to play and basically revel in the successes of any of these companies. And that idea of R&D going to something in the palm of our hand, something getting shot into space, something in hospitals or research laboratories because it's been passed by the people that have to pass things like that, you're involved in 100 companies, which means as they ride the wave of up, you do as well. And there's not many opportunities to do that with this many in one fund. Invesco QQQ's ETF, go to Invesco.com. 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
19: 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Swung on and drilled high in the air. Deep right field. Out of here! The kid does it again! Michael Harris opens fire, and the Braves take the lead in the ninth.
18: Three games, 3 days. No tomorrow.
19: Playing on a bounce right in front of the sidewall. Acuna comes up throwing right to second base in time for the out. Holy smokes.
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19: Here it comes. 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Line drive. Base it in the left. He comes to the plate. The Braves win.
18: Chris Sale takes the ball in game one. Tyler Malley follows in game two. And 40,000 strong at Truist Park will have this city on tilt.
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21: best. We all come into this world the same way, as helpless, crying infants dressed in our finest birthday suits. With that in mind, I have some questions. When were you born, the date, the month, the year? And where were you born? In Georgia, another state, or another country? While that may be important, these questions are about your physical birth. So let me ask you one more question. And this one is the most important of all. Have you ever been born spiritually? Jesus said we must be born again to enter his kingdom. We're born again when we turn from our sins and surrender our lives to Jesus. He begins to make us a new person. Born once, we die twice, physically and spiritually. But born twice, we just die once. Your spirit never dies. This is Brian Wright, speaking right from my heart.
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5: 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Ford leadoff show at 5:55, leading you up to first pitch. Ray Kerr is expected to serve as an opener for Atlanta, while Yuri Perez gets the ball for the Marlins. Elsewhere around the league, the Astros are in Sacramento and the Rangers are in Minneapolis, with those two tied for the AL West lead at 79-80. Houston owns the tiebreaker. The Padres and Cubs are battling for NL wildcard seeding, and the Diamondbacks are to within two games of the Phillies for the third and final spot. 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
9: 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Again, 21 or older, you must be. So Austin Riley last night, even though the Braves lost, homers for the second consecutive game, goes into right center field. So we have to ask the question again, can he get right in time for the playoffs when the slate is wiped clean? You said it during Atlanta Braves Today this morning with the locker room. You expect to see Austin Riley on the field talking to one of the networks, which means he did something good in one of these two playoff games.
0: Yeah, God, I hope it's because he's talking about something good.
9: Yeah, I don't think they would have him on the field if he booted a ball at third base.
0: Hey, get me Austin Riley. This was so tragically horrible that we need to speak to him. No, at the end of the day, a couple of days ago before he hit a couple of home runs, I said, look, there are certain guys that make it easier for this team to win. Doesn't mean they're going to show up. Two games, possible three, is a really small sample size. We talk about 10 games being a smallish sample size. Anything can happen. I just know that our recipe is really simple. It's not complicated. This is not, what do they call those cooking shows where they give you 58 ingredients and you have to make some? I don't have 58 ingredients with this team. If I hit home runs, I'm better. If I give the bullpen the baseball with the lead, I'm better. If I hit a starter every once in a while, it'd be easier. Austin Riley, where you hit him, and by the way, remember where he's hit. He's hit fourth, he's hit fifth, he's hit sixth, he's hit eighth. There were a couple of nights where you could have said, well, hit him ninth. Yeah, but that's Hassan Kim, sorry. He gets to hit ninth.
2: Or Sean Murphy.
0: But at the end of the day, it's just an easier game if a guy like Austin Riley all of a sudden gives you that. What do they used to call it? Light tower power? Have that show up. Hit a bomb. Hit a bomb.
2: And all is forgiven.
0: Yeah, because it's going to say home run. You know what it's going to say on the board? Not 19. And by the way, did it feel like he had a chance at 20 home runs?
2: No.
0: 20's not a ton.
2: But the fact that he's even this close, I didn't think it was happening as recently as last week.
0: So, again, you know what happens on Tuesday if you hit a home run? And if you're 1-for-2 with a home run, it says 500 home run. That's what it says up on the big board. So, yeah, I would like to see him make this a little bit easier, because We don't have a lot of tricks.
2: No, and don't forget on Monday, giving away a pair of postseason tickets for the Braves each and every show, starting with the locker room, then us, and then Kincaid and Chernoff. So be listening, especially on Monday, and maybe you can be a part of history. Speaking of which,
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2: Remember in the days they used to fight outside? It happened on this date in 1962. Sonny Liston, absolutely at Comiskey Park, the old Comiskey Park, destroys Floyd Patterson, knocking him out at 206, that mark of the first round. Everybody was afraid of Sonny Liston. And then he fought Muhammad Ali. And then he lost.
0: Did he?
2: I don't know. History will show maybe he didn't.
0: Yeah,
2: he certainly didn't lose that second fight. I don't care that Ali caught him with that short punch. Sonny Liston's getting up from a punch like that.
0: Well, again, if you're sort of a certain age and you don't know, there was a lot of stuff around Sonny Liston. Let's just say that not all of it, I don't know, perhaps on the up and up.
2: Well, his life didn't have it.
0: There were a lot of people around. What are you going to say, the happy ending?
2: No, there was no happy ending. Died of a heroin overdose.
0: No.
2: And again, that's not a happy ending. And some would say he was afraid of needles, and he didn't do that to himself. Anyway, here he is on.
0: There's a lot to unwrap there.
2: Yeah, here's Sonny Liston on with Ed Sullivan in simpler times after he won the title.
12: I want to ask you a question. I want to ask you, in all of your fights, who would you say hit you the hardest punch?
13: Cleveland Williams, I would say.
12: Cleveland Williams?
13: Yes, sir.
12: Now, what did he nail you with, the left hand?
13: Left, right. I think he kicked me once.
12: He
2: kicked you, hey? Oh, hey. I don't know what else to say, so hit the applause sign.
0: That studio audience really loved that story. It was a simpler time, as you said, just talking about a man kicking you in a boxing match would elicit incredible laughter.
2: Who would you say? Cleveland Williams. What did he hit you with? His fist, Ed. His fist. It's boxing.
0: I think Ed was actually thinking about Popo Gigio coming up after the commercial break, so he lost his train of thought a little.
2: Maybe so. In 1988, Steffi Graf defeats Gabriella Sabatini to win the gold medal in the Seoul Olympics. So she won the first and only Golden Slam in tennis history. She captured that and all four Grand Slam titles. Never happened before. And this is Steffi Graf on the BBC show. Let me see. What is this now? Hugh Laurie.
0: From House.
2: Right. Is singing.
0: Okay.
2: I'm in love with Steffi Graf.
0: This is, I don't believe it.
2: From the BBC show, a bit of Fry and Laurie.
14: She's got eyes like diamonds, hair like twisted gold.
2: What are we doing?
15: Is he doing a Bowie thing here?
2: Yeah, I think so.
0: Okay.
14: I feel my blood run cold.
15: It sounds like a Bowie song.
14: I don't care if people laugh. I'm in love with Steffi Graf.
2: If you know, you know. It sounds a little bit like Al Stewart, too.
0: Summer. This guy became House.
14: I watched her every day.
2: Quite the transformation. Yeah. See, that's an actor. He can do this and play House.
15: Monty Python guy, right?
14: Yeah. To stay. She can't run, but she can't hide. She knows I feel.
2: Is she still married to Andre Agassi?
0: Yeah. Still living in Vegas, I believe.
2: He's on pitch, I'll give him that.
14: She folds her wings and walks like you and me.
0: Listen, again, I've heard worse.
15: He likes Steffi a lot.
2: I guess so.
0: He's in love with her. Can I tell you, Gabriella Sabatini, have you seen her?
2: I have not, no.
0: Look her up. I'm telling you, not only she's beautiful. I don't know what she's doing. I don't know if she's playing this, playing that, if she's a spokesman for anything or anybody. I saw her at Wimbledon when I see her at the U.S. Open. Hasn't aged. Like, put her in that category. That was 88, right?
2: Yes.
0: Okay. I want you to find a picture from that match, then find a picture of Gabriella Sabatini during the break. I'm not telling you what to do.
2: I'm going to do it right now as we buckle up.
0: Oh.
2: Okay. Not wasting any time.
0: Worked out well.
2: Don't turn off
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0: All right, again, I'm going to ask you a question. How long, I think I asked you how long is a five-year period. Today I'm going to ask you how long is a four-year period.
2: Hold on a second.
0: Period.
2: She looks better now.
0: That's what I said. Do you think I was lying?
2: No, no. Sometimes you exaggerate, though.
0: She looks better now. 55, maybe? Beautiful woman. Again, I don't know what she's doing. But
2: 56
0: she,
2: years old.
0: Yeah. Looks fantastic. Does it say, does she have sort of an occupation, or is she just Gabriella Sabatini?
2: I think she should just be, based on how she looks today, Gabriella Sabatini. Okay. Just tell me some tennis stories. Here's 50 bucks.
0: Oh. I wonder if that's illegal in some places.
2: It's a fair exchange.
0: Yeah. All right. How long is 4 years in the baseball world?
2: It's like dog years.
0: In other words, it's
2: 28 years.
0: Yeah, it could be a very long time. Do you know that the fewest innings, the 200 strikeouts in a season, was 4 years ago? Spencer Strider struck out 200 guys in 131 innings. It feels like it was 58 years ago that that actually happened.
2: His future is completely up in the air
0: right
2: now.
0: Yes, it is. And I will tell you, the Chris Sale thing, he just did it in 162. He owns three of the quickest.
2: And where was he 4 years ago?
0: Quickest in history to 200 strikeouts. He has three of the top seven all time, including the one he just did the other day at like 48 years old.
2: So that's how quickly things can change for the good and for the bad.
0: Can I give you the crazy thing? I last night I texted Tom Glavine only to tell him, I think congratulations are in order. You know Tom Glavine has the most strikeouts at over 2,600 for a guy who never had 200 in a season. Then we looked at Maddox, who has 3,300. He only did it once. He had 204 strikeouts once. He pitched 263 innings, 267 and 268. He finished 7-3-2 short, which Tom Glavine and I both realized he was a Jake. That guy was a five-and-dive, six-and-dive guy all for his career.
2: Yeah,
0: I think overrated, as a matter of fact. The guy had one 200-strikeout season.
2: Totally overrated. Take him out of the Hall of Fame.
0: You know Warren Spahn never had a 200-strikeout season?
2: That I would not have known.
0: Okay, do you know that Max Fried didn't? Why would I be bringing up those three guys? Chris Sale is the only guy in Braves franchise history, only left-hander to have a 200-strikeout season. He's done it twice in 3 years. Not Tom Glavine, not Warren Spahn, not Max Fried, or anybody else who had an opportunity as a left-hander to strike out 200 players. Nobody did. All right, let me give you a piece of sound. Drake London, I'm being on the same team as Bijan Robinson. We didn't hear this yet. Let's find out. Remember, it was not very long ago, less than a week ago, they sat on the sidelines, and I said, what are they talking about now? And it probably wasn't good. What happens in 4 days in the NFL? This.
6: I mean, that's cool and all, but I'd be talking to my friends back home. I'd be tripping out that, like, Bijan texts me and stuff like that. You know what I'm saying? Like, he's going to be a yellow jacket wearer. Like, seriously, gold jacket. So, it's really, really cool and just blessed to be a part of something like that. I think it's dope. Little me is excited.
0: 4 days before that, they were sitting on the sideline like two guys that wanted to pack up, put their stuff in a hobo bag, in a bandana, get on a stick, and get the hell out of the building.
2: So that was his second career game last night with 200-plus yards from scrimmage and two touchdowns, tying Roddy White for the most such games in franchise history. He became the 10th player in NFL history to reach 6,000 scrimmage yards before the age of 25. What did they used to say about players like him? He's a human joystick. That's what he is.
0: Bing, bang, boom.
2: He said the defenders, you see their eyes get real big. Yeah, I would imagine when they see you coming at them, their eyes get real big.
0: Do you know what he also did last night? Oh, it's early. We've only played really two full weeks in the NFL. His 55-yard run is the longest in the NFL this season. Longest run from scrimmage is 55 yards, Bijan Robinson. Drake catching a little crap for getting caught.
2: Yeah, they're giving him a little bit of a hard time. Bijan, on that 92-yard drive after the Packers went for it and didn't score, when the Falcons went 92 yards to make it a 24-7 game, he had a 33-yard run on that drive, Bijan, but no one's going to remember that one because of the 55-yarder. And I mean, that's just how good he was last
0: night. On the 55-yarder, do you know they can clock this now? They have space shuttles and things and satellites. He ran 89.6 yards on that 55-yard run. So, again, that's the human joystick. You think you got me, but you don't.
2: Did you see him late in the
0: left,
2: game?
0: I'm going to go right.
2: Not only was he not breathing heavy, he was like you. He wasn't even sweating.
0: I know. Then he sat on this. Look, can I tell you why I think he does really well in these primetime games? I think he really enjoys sitting at the desk at the end. And in the primetime games, you're the only game in town. I think he thoroughly enjoys being Bijan.
2: Kirk Herbstreit kept falling on the line that Bijan was so kind. Not only a great player, but such a kind player.
0: Okay, I guess
2: he is.
0: I know, I guess that.
2: I'll settle for both.
0: Yeah. No, I'll settle for a blank hole. Yeah, I'll send for a blank call.
2: But nice that he's kind and he's great. So, I mean, that's, you know, the best of both worlds. If I had to choose, I'd choose that.
0: Do you think this kindness is standing in the way of us being tough enough to win a Super Bowl?
2: Sure didn't seem like it last night.
0: Well, you know what that was? That was a September game. Let's get a little bit meaner if we can. Kevin Stefanski, by the way, is coached in 104 games. That was his 15th different quarterback to start a game for him. 11th guy to get a win. 104 games, he's had 15 starting quarterbacks.
2: And he's now 6-0 on Thursday nights.
0: All right, Tucker
2: Kraft. So the Falcons need to start playing every Thursday. That's what I say.
0: Remember Tucker Kraft? Last
2: the tight
0: night?
2: End, yeah.
0: Yeah, he'd said, the booing, and I don't really understand. Well, we actually have the audio. Listen to this.
11: Yeah, it's pretty tough. You know, like everyone pictures Lambeau Field and not booze. I don't picture booze. I picture my home stadium. It's pretty disappointing. Especially for home over. It's pretty disappointing. It's not going to help us win. I don't know what people think that's going to rally us or something like that. That would be much easier with the 70,000 people behind us rather than opposing us.
0: You know what I'm going to do? I'm the Sandman. I just took the big hook. I took him off the stage. Shut up, you crybaby.
2: Showtime at the Apollo.
0: Last one. Do you know what Ian Happ was doing? Yesterday at the Cubs game, it might be his last game in Wrigley Field. He wrapped $300 in a baseball. He chucked it up to the stands and said, everybody, please buy beers. Now, I'm going to tell you something. I watched that guy who got the ball sit down for a second. He read the note, and it looked like everything was okay after that.
2: There's no money on this baseball. What are you talking about?
0: $300 bills wrapped up, and he said, buy beers for the boys.
16: Hell yes.
0: Yeah, hell yes. That's what you do when you might be playing your last game at Wrigley. He thanked them for the time, and he thoroughly enjoyed standing now, in front of them for years.
2: Let me just say this.
0: Go ahead.
2: I appreciate the gesture, but if you did that at Truist Park, you would not be able to get anything because it's a cashless venue. So I don't know what you could have done at that point.
0: Well, I'll put the $300 in my pocket.
2: I think they have those machines, though. You can kind of feed the money into the machine. You get a credit card of some sort.
0: Do you know what I'm hoping? I'm hoping the Atlanta Falcons puts $300 around a football and throws it into the stands because for $2 hot dogs and 18-cent sodas, you can actually buy a really big section, a whole bunch of stuff.
2: And Arthur was down on the field last night, and Josh was right next to him.
0: And he was also in the...
2: Follow me, Josh.
0: The victory vibes happened as everybody...
2: Rise up!
0: Football. Yeah. We didn't even play the sound. Matt got one, and Matt gave
2: everybody
0: one, and
2: got
0: then
2: a
0: Matt
2: game
0: gave
2: ball.
0: Two.
2: Yeah.
0: Everybody got a game ball.
2: Ian Cunningham and everybody else. But you know what? Deservedly so. Listen, I tried to tell all of you, and you just wouldn't listen. We'll get into that to lead off the world-famous crossover next on Cellini and Domino, the Fan, 680, 93.7 FM, and for free, the Fan app.
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19: Season on the brink. Those are words from another time, like 1989. That's when preseason top five Florida State opened with unranked Southern Miss and lost. At that time, it meant season on the brink. Well, a week later, the Seminoles lost to Clemson, and their season really was over. We're talking 8 days in, 2 games. It was September 9th. And for FSU, the season was over. Observers in the moment knew it, and when Florida State hammered every opponent the rest of their schedule, finished 9-2 in an 11-game season, it confirmed none of that mattered because they lost in September. Good for you. You're in a bowl game, you know, over there. We don't live in those times anymore, but for Texas A&M and LSU, it feels a lot like college football pre-internet. They play Saturday night in Baton Rouge, and each only has one loss. But for Mike Elko and Lane Kiffin and all of us, the bigger takeaway will be the laundry list of issues to fix for their two-loss team, and it's still only September.
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5: 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Nobody beats a Hayes deal. Nobody. Georgia will host Oklahoma for the two sides' second meeting all time, but the first with the Sooners in the SEC. You may remember their first bout, a dramatic double overtime win for the Dogs in the 2018 College Football Playoff semifinal at the Rose Bowl. Kickoff in Athens set for 3:30. As for Tech, they'll be way out west to face Stanford. The Jackets and the Cardinal have met twice before, with Georgia Tech victorious in the 1991 Aloha Bowl and the 2001 Seattle

before with Georgia Tech victorious in the 1991 Aloha Bowl and the 2001 Seattle Bowl. Kickoff for that one at 10:30 Eastern on Saturday, and you can hear it here on The Fan. The Film Guy, Brooks Austin, joining Kincaid and Turnoff at 3:30. 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
1: And now for the world famous crossover with Matt Chernoff, Chris D'Amino, John Kincaid, featuring Derek Thomas, musical guest Gebhardt and the Sea Monster, and your host, Nick Cellini.
0: 202, it is time for the world-famous crossover, Cellini and D'Amino with Kincaid and Chernoff. And what more can you say? It was a dominant performance that seemed surreal with everything the Falcons were able to do after the slow start.
2: That's a nice change of pace, isn't it?
0: Yeah, I wasn't sure how to handle it.
2: When your football team looks like a decent operation, you're like, one could get used to watching something like that.
3: How about the other guy having to answer questions?
2: It's okay.
3: Why is their fan base upset? How did you get your ass kicked? What's going to happen to you the rest of the year? Doesn't happen very often.
2: Well, here's the other thing, too. When you have guys that are just different, and when you watch Bijan, who was at the peak of his powers last night, you just sit back and go, it's nice to have that dude on your team, because I don't know what you do to stop him. The Packers loaded the box. The Packers were focused on him. They did everything, and he still makes you look silly just because he's different.
3: Scheme and competence. Oh, competence and scheme. It was kind of nice. We ain't seen those two things really in a game in quite a while, and I love the fact that now, after watching, Nick, as we said, Pittsburgh play his own the whole game, watching Carolina play a high school defense, there's now film, successful film of the Atlanta Falcons, making the next defensive coordinator you have to play sit up and take notice and hopefully, God willing, not have enough time to install everything they might need to slow this team down.
2: Well, I'm going to add to this. We get 10 days now to not have to live in the, what is the quarterback situation next year and what's the draft going to look like in the misery? We get 10 days to think, go to New Orleans. Have
0: enjoy
2: a shot.
0: It.
2: Can
0: and
2: you get to 2-2? And all of a sudden, it changes your whole mindset.
0: You're right. Enjoy everything about this right now and then worry about New Orleans when it happens on the anniversary of Katrina. So the Falcons are being set up to fail in that contest. I see you ruin it for everybody.
2: Okay. No, I'm on board with that. And listen, the Saints are going to be everybody's kind of talk. If they get a dub this weekend, which they're at home, they're a favorite.
3: Beating a 2-0 team, because again, it's who you beat sometimes.
2: Sure.
3: People either give you a little bit more credit or a little bit less credit. And by the way, now I told Nick, I read nine articles, but the headlines, seven of the nine, including the problem with the Packers instead of celebrating the Falcons. I was like, yeah, I'm not even bothered today. Good. Just say
2: you knew that was going to happen.
3: Yeah, say it's a Packers problem.
0: Yeah, I don't
3: that's
0: care.
3: Fine.
2: But I have seen plenty of love, though, for Penix. I've seen plenty of love for Bijan. Like, I stayed up and watched so much postgame last night. First of all, the Amazon postgame.
0: You stayed up?
2: I did. Because
3: victory
2: on a,
3: vibes.
2: I did. On a Thursday night when your team wins and you can watch your guys come out to the set and all the Falcon fans came down as the Packer fans, those shots of the fans at Lambeau Field were priceless. And it's nice to see somebody else's fan base have the looks on their face during a game where they're getting blown
0: and
2: out of home.
0: Booing at halftime.
4: Every graphic. How about this? SportsCenter this morning. So SportsCenter's first three graphics all were something negative about what went wrong with the Packers. Get up, which just is, I think, sort of worthless. But still, first three graphics, something, what's wrong with the
0: what's
4: Packers?
0: What's wrong with the Packers?
4: It wasn't anything about that. I did not think of that as a game where the Packers gave it away.
0: Handball, what's wrong with the Packers?
4: I think it was a game that the Falcons took. I don't think it was a game that the Packers gave away.
3: Again, 7 of 9 had the headline included, what's wrong with the Packers and blah, blah, blah. So, okay.
2: But they're the bigger brand. I get it.
3: Yeah, it's nice to be on the other side of it. I'll tell you.
0: Chance of ATL confusing Al Michaels.
2: I'm sorry, Al. What's going on that you couldn't forget? I tweeted right away. How could you not understand that? And then he goes, it's the airport code.
0: It's really hard for me because Al is my favorite of all time.
2: I know, so I love Al, too.
3: What age?
2: Al struggled last night in a lot of areas.
0: I know. It hurts me to say it.
3: 2 years at Oregon.
2: He had that one. He had another. It was like, there was a lot. Poor Al. It happens to everybody.
0: Doesn't end well for any of us in this business.
2: At some point, you're like,
4: well, no, most people would walk away before.
2: Yeah, you're right, but he's making so much money, and he works one night a week. Like, what a coward he is.
3: Ask me why I go to All About Health. Because I don't want to give Freddie Gonzalez credit for winning the 2021 World Series. Right. I just think if I have those types of moments, I'm never going to be able

0: yeah. give myself.
1: Well, that's it. You don't
2: want to. You also don't want to be driving up in your Harley in the, like Freddie into all the places that he parks his Harley now. You don't want to be doing that. Because Nick was just saying about, you know, at some point in life, huh? You got to drive.
3: You got to be careful. You know, I'm not saying Freddie is a cliche, but you got to be careful because at one point you do turn into a cliche.
2: Freddie lived real close to me in Philly, and but Freddie had that Harley, and he was driving his bike.
0: But I will tell you, he had that a long time ago. He and Terry Pendleton used to actually take.
1: It's not like he decided on a whim at 60 to do it.
2: No,
1: it's like buying a Corvette at 60. If you did that, like that's sad.
3: You're stepping into a trap at that point.
1: You're trying to overcompensate for something.
2: What would that be?
1: There's probably a lot of things. Who knows?
2: I know some of our advertisers could probably help you with it.
3: get yourself a nice Corvette.
2: That would probably help you with that.
1: Can I share a text chain I had with my 19-year-old yesterday during the game? I've said many times on the air, I've ruined my kids because I've made them diehard Atlanta fans, or they just saw me and they did it. So it's a curse.
0: Do you worry about the gambling addiction?
1: Well, funny you say that.
0: Oh, here we go.
1: So Jake sends me a text last night, and we do this during games while we're texting, when they win, which doesn't happen enough. It's a "We're so back." So I got that one from him and said, I was just about to send that. He follows it up with, "And I had the Falcons on the money line." To which my response, Chris Domino, was, "Jake, you're gambling?" ! Followed up with, "I had them on the money line too." So my parenting went away very quickly when we both could bond over having them on the money line.
3: I learned it from you, okay?
1: Right.
2: You're so proud, though.
0: I've always said underage gambling, underage drinking, you know.
4: Do you know somebody with a gambling issue?
0: Hold on now.
1: So he's at Georgia Southern. He's 19. Prize Picks, you can do it at 19.
4: Yeah, yeah.
1: So
4: 1-800 gambler.
0: Oh, I know.
1: Yeah. But I guess the point of it was like for a second, I'm like, buddy, you ran out of money last year. We're not going to be doing this. And then to follow it up with, I had him too, it was like, I really couldn't. Hey, you don't do this kind of thing.
3: You don't want to be a hypocrite about it.
1: But then when he hits me up for more money because he's gone through his bankroll, that's a problem. And then his mom blames me for this, which she's probably right too.
3: The ex is always going to blame you for everything. Trust me, I know.
0: When was the last time
3: all the good in the world, I had nothing to do with it.
0: Let me ask you, when was the last time your ex called you up and just told you, "I got to tell you, you're doing a great job with everything"?
1: Do you want me to go through the phone? I'll have to scroll back a while to see that.
3: Let's read some of those texts aloud, shall we?
1: She did. He told me those. The mom blames you for my gambling. Mm. Like, well, she's probably right to do it.
2: Who else is she going to blame?
1: Well, that's what I mean. Well, he's 19. He makes his own decisions.
2: Exactly. No, but
1: he drinks. I don't make him drink. I'm sorry.
2: Well, I understand that.
1: But I don't get blamed for that.
2: She doesn't blame you for that.
1: Well, if she could, she would.
2: Well, that's a whole different story.
1: A whole other story, yeah.
2: Altogether.
1: Anyway, back to you guys.
3: Back to the show. But the ACL chance confusing Al Michaels, and so it was bizarre. And I mean that for once, for all of the right reasons.
1: Can I
3: play
1: you?
3: To see what we saw last night.
1: I'm going to play you some Michael Penix audio, because the Michael Penix story has been exhausting over the last several weeks, so I was thrilled for him. And that's most of all of it for that dude after 11 months and 300 days, slow start, the pick, and we all went, oh boy. And then to shake the rust off and just play that type of a game. This was Penix after the game with Kaylee Hartung on the field with Amazon. Take a close listen to how it ends.
5: Boys played their tails off, and that helped everything open up in the back end as well. Pause.
6: What did Bijan Robinson do tonight?
1: Did you hear that? Did you hear what he said he ended?
3: I couldn't hear it.
1: Take a listen one more time.
5: Boys played their tails off, and that helped everything open up in the back end as well. Pause.
1: After he said in the back end, pause.
5: Pause.
0: As if somebody was in his ear telling him, okay, say this, say this, say this. Pause. And he said pause. He turned into sort of a handsome Dan.
1: Well, but not really.
0: No, I don't know what happened.
1: He said back end.
2: A
1: so
2: back end, it's a joke.
1: You remember the line that was going around on social media for a while? No.
2: Pause.
1: This was the same thing.
3: That's what he was doing.
1: This is an old Jay-Z, old reference.
0: Personality? What is that?
1: No, that's
2: it's a joke.
1: It's a yes.
2: Yes.
0: No, but I'm saying, is that him having personality?
2: Yes. Yeah, he's making a joke.
1: Yeah.
0: It didn't land for.
3: It's like Michael Harris meowing in the clubhouse, which he has to stop doing. That's enough.
1: But it didn't land because people on social media were wondering, what the hell does pause mean? And then they start deep diving.
2: Seriously?
1: There's a lot of people that had no idea what that meant.
3: Yeah, like Al Michaels. That's the airport code.
0: No, I'm going to tell you, the first thing I thought is he reading a prompter, or did somebody just say in his ear, say this and then pause?
1: No.
0: And then you realize, he's showing personality, because we're assuming he's showing personality.
1: You're not getting it. He's trying to make sure you don't understand there's not a...
4: He's clarifying he's straight.
1: Correct.
4: He's like, I said that, but I am straight.
1: Right. That's what I'm saying.
2: It's like no diddy, Chris.
1: Listen to the cut again, where he says in the back end.
5: Boys play their tails off, and that helped everything open up in the back end as well. Pause.
1: Pause.
4: I am straight.
1: Yes. Yes.
7: But it was a joke that he's a joke.
3: Like, remember years ago when Roy Hibbert said no? And
1: that's exactly right.
3: Yes. He got in trouble for that when he was playing for the Pacers.
1: My quarterback's 11.
0: I must have been busy watching the documentary. I don't know what just happened. Listen,
7: if Colin, I told you people weren't going to get it.
3: I'm surprised. Guys, we're stupid.
0: No matter how old we are, we're stupid.
3: Stupid stuff makes us laugh.
0: Yep. My quarterback can win a game and be funny, have a funny at the end of it as well. That's just a bigger win. Because I wasn't sure if this guy was going to have fun with anything this year. I really wasn't. That guy, they got on that plane. Look, I'm not telling you they ripped up the plane. I'm not telling you they started throwing TVs out of the plane.
1: They're the Rolling Stones on tour.
0: Relatively speaking, don't we think that this was about as upbeat as it can
2: be? It would have to have been a great flight home.
0: Like for game three, don't you think there was probably, again, I know we turned the page already.
7: No, they have to say that, but they enjoy the hell out of it.
1: I'm not saying, this is not a like, look at me. If you do travel with these teams, they enjoy the hell out of winning. Because there's only, at the time, 16, now 17. And these 1 weeks are like lifetimes.
3: Well, you've been especially on the planes. You did sidelines for years.
1: I don't like to talk about that time.
3: I'll bring it up because I know you don't like to talk to me. And you eat like a king on those planes.
1: Oh, you do.
0: You said to bring it up.
1: You do.
0: Do you get the extra cookies, Chick-fil-A, and everything if you win?
1: No, you get it either way.
2: They probably had good food on the way.
1: But they also come
2: Chick-fil-A is great, by the way.
1: The candy tray at the end and then the ice cream tray. Goodness.
2: Full-size candy bars.
1: Do you think I stuffed some stuff in the bag? Yeah.
3: Did you gain about 10 pounds over the course of the season? Yeah, you got to watch it.
0: You sign a piece of paper that says this is a business trip and you're stealing extra stuff at the end of the business trip.
1: The nice flight attendants are like, here, take a couple of
3: Any size
1: Snickers and M&M's.
3: If not, it's just going to go to waste.
1: Well, that's exactly right.
3: I don't want things to go to waste.
1: But you have a nice steak for your meal and then you have a nice salad. Right. Then you have some, it doesn't stop. And Dove bars come around, the whole thing.
3: Oh, that's good. You know, I don't want a Snickers. Do you have any extra croutons? I'd like to bring those home.
1: My point is that these guys celebrated. I remember they won in Dallas in the opener of a bad season that year when Vic was hurt. Like, that's a week of your life that we can't understand how much you dedicate. So, yeah, they love the hell out of what they're doing there.
8: Pop quiz, hot shot.
9: All right, I got the pop quiz for the three of you today.
3: This is a first.
9: Gentlemen.
0: Have we really reached the point where he's allowed to do a pop quiz? Have you been here long enough?
9: Yeah, go check the corner office. It's in the contract.
0: Another contract right
9: It is.
3: Okay. Your problem is you're not reading the fine print.
9: You got to read the fine print.
0: Get John's contract.
3: Get your agent on the phone.
9: Use Grok and have him read it. All right, the New York Times came out with its list of the top 100 TV shows of the 21st century today. I think the list is crap overall, but that's my editorializing, so I'm not going to pollute it with that. But they only put 9 out of 100 shows that originally air on ABC, NBC, CBS, or Fox.
1: Yeah. You know why, though.
9: On their list.
1: Because network TV sucks compared to what you could do on HBO AMC.
9: Until you hear some of the shows that are listed in the top 100 and some of them that are not. But I'm going to say to you, can you name the 9 shows?
3: Now, these are on network
9: that
3: television.
9: That appeared on ABC, CBS, NBC, or Fox since the year 2001.
1: This is going to be tough for me because I don't watch a ton of network TV.
0: I never watched a minute
9: of it. You'll know every one of these shows.
0: Big Bang Theory.
1: No.
0: I thought that was the biggest
9: shit. It should have been on
1: Grey's
9: the list.
1: Grey's Anatomy. No.
9: House.
1: Oh, no.
9: No. House is on the list.
0: But I think that's Fox.
9: By the way, that's fine. Fox is one of them.
0: That counts?
9: Yeah, Fox counts. So ABC, NBC, CBS, and Fox.
0: Okay.
9: That, by the way, that is the one I thought nobody would get.
3: Played a clip from Hugh Laurie earlier.
9: Oh, okay.
1: So did they do Lost?
9: Lost was one of the highest ranked.
1: First of all, let me say this. Lost had a nice premise. Lost couldn't hold the candle to somebody. Breaking Bad, Mad Men.
9: Well, no, but they're on the list.
1: But Lost wasn't a good show.
9: These are network shows, but Lost is. And Lost, everybody figured out that it was
10: great
9: purgatory.
10: Moments.
1: Did they do Desperate Housewives?
9: No.
1: No.
9: Okay. Iconic show. Like he mentioned iconic shows, though, that lasted forever.
0: Did any of the shows from that CBS thing of comedy?
3: 2 and a Half Men.
1: No.
9: Did not make it.
3: Mike and Molly.
1: No.
0: Big Bang Theory.
3: King of Queens.
1: No.
9: And MASH.
1: MASH.
3: You're way off.
9: Yeah, okay. When you hear some of the ones
1: Hold on, I'm more interested in... Everybody calm down. Because King of Queens is a funny show, by the way. I don't know if it's iconic, it's funny.
9: The fact that some of these shows didn't make the top
1: Everybody loves... No.
9: This is where it's so ridiculous.
0: Any animated show on there?
9: No.
1: No.
9: Simpsons. That's another reason why it's ridiculous.
0: Like Simpson seems old, but then like Family Guy.
3: What about Laverne and Shirley?
7: I'm a snob from watching stuff. I don't watch a lot of networks. Okay. Do they put like game shows like Millionaire?
9: Here's the seven shows that made it that you didn't get.
0: No, hold on now. You're supposed to play what's that show?
4: Oh, Survivor. Okay. Who's that show?
9: Survivor.
3: Okay.
9: Yes, Survivor did make it.
3: Yeah.
9: We got to play What's That Show? Okay.
3: All right.
9: We'll play What's That Show? I wouldn't want this guy talking to my teenage daughter on a voicemail.
3: Bill Cosby.
9: The star of it.
3: Oh, no, no.
9: The star of it. Or handling a gun in my house.
0: Alec Baldwin, so it's the 30 Rock.
9: Oh, that is correct.
3: That's a good call.
9: That is ridiculous that show is.
3: And then The Office has got to be there.
9: The Office is in there.
3: Okay.
9: Yes, The Office, you're very good.
0: What else has to be there? I think we needed a little water flowing to actually.
3: Is Parks and Rec there?
9: Yes, which is, again, it's ridiculous.
3: Now, you see the theme, though. These are not shows with a laugh track. These are actually shows that are
4: Parks and Rec is phenomenal.
3: Right.
4: No snark on Parks and Rec.
3: Do they put...
9: Okay, think of a show that was much more popular than Parks and Rec as a sitcom to the whole country.
3: Three's Company.
4: No.
9: Mr. Roper, one of the best.
3: Modern Family?
9: Yes.
3: Yeah. Again, no laugh track. These are smart shows.
10: Modern Family is a good show.
9: Modern Family is a great show.
3: That's a phenomenal show.
0: Parks and Rec.
9: Never get the next two.
0: That Parks and Rec show, the Chris, not Pine, mm-hmm. and not Evans,
4: Chris Pratt.
0: The other one. He was funny, but the other one, that woman.
4: Aubrey Plaza is great.
0: Tremendous. And she scares the hell out of me, or something's a little bit off on me.
4: Scott is very funny in it as well.
0: Exactly right. There are people in that show that I go, the other things they did, that show must have been good because they thought they were great in all of them.
3: Oh, Henry Winkler. Hey, okay.
0: Hey.
9: Here's a clue. all three of you did not find one of these at least once in your life.
0: True Love. I don't know what the show is, though.
3: Is that the name of it?
0: No. We all got divorced. I'm assuming this is We're All Divorced.
9: So it's on the line, like on the name of the show.
4: So what would the name of the show be about?
9: What would the show be
3: marriage?
9: About?
3: Marriage?
9: You all did not find this at one point in your lives.
3: Happy?
9: Not, we're playing Pyramid. Not bad.
3: Good. Love.
9: The Good Wife.
3: Oh, I don't know that one.
9: Which is a terrible show.
3: I don't know that.
10: That was Juliana Margulies.
9: Yes,
3: ooh, I like
9: Juliana
3: her.
9: Margulies.
3: Also, she popped in on Sopranos.
9: Okay, mm-hmm. And the last one that you didn't get, I'm going to say, he'll call me a name drop. My buddy Tom's the director of it.
3: Oh, God.
9: It involves the White House.
3: You socked over the production once.
9: It involves the White House.
3: You did it again! Stop talking over the production!
9: There it is.
3: Okay.
9: It involves the White House.
0: West Wing?
9: No.
3: No. Oh, yeah. That's before 2000. Yeah.
0: Was it?
3: Yeah.
0: Oh, I didn't know that.
9: An NFL player's wife is the star. An ex-NFL player's wife is
0: so
9: the star.
0: So Brady's wife is on that Chicago Bluey thing.
3: No.
10: Washington.
9: That is correct.
10: Married to Nnamdi
9: Asamoah.
10: It ran
9: for years. Yeah, very good.
3: That's a hell of a poll.
0: Scandal.
9: Yeah, that is correct.
3: Is that good? Like, I don't know any
9: of
3: it.
9: That was not a bad show.
0: So hold on. None of those Chicago shows, like Tom Selleck and Bridget Moynihan?
9: None of those shows. Which, by the way, were watched by... Which was pointed out, watched by five times as many people as some of these streaming shows.
3: You're right, but that doesn't matter. That means nothing. That's like a pop song being more popular than an indie song. Game of Thrones or Sopranos or Mad Men didn't get the amount of viewers.
9: You're mentioning the low-hanging fruit that everybody would
3: agree on. Those are low-hanging fruit. Nobody, relatively speaking, people did not watch Mad Men the way they watched King of Queens.
9: Yeah, but you're mentioning the low-hanging fruit that everybody agrees on. The Breaking Bad's, The Wire's, The Mad Men.
3: It's because they're great shows.
9: But Succession.
3: It's a great show.
9: Shows, everybody agrees on them.
3: Right.
9: It's this other crap that they don't.
3: Like what?
9: I'll give you a few of them.
3: Like Curb Your Enthusiasm?
9: Squid Game.
3: Never saw it.
4: Squid Game is so good.
3: Yes, it is. Yes,
9: no, it's not. No, it's not.
4: My favorite show I've seen in the past 3 years.
9: How about The Great British Baking Show?
3: That made the list or didn't?
9: Yes, it made the list.
3: Not familiar with
9: it. It made the top 80.
4: I don't know. Like, come on, you got to give him some credit.
9: How about a Baby Reindeer?
3: I don't know any of that.
9: I don't even know what the hell it is.
10: That was disturbing, is what that was.
3: Did you watch this?
9: Yeah. RuPaul's Drag Race.
10: Yeah, well,
4: I mean, that's like 30 seasons, so like you can't really crap on that.
9: Like, I mean, Dave Chappelle's show is great. I love that one. That made it there.
3: But that wasn't network TV.
9: No. That's what I'm saying. These are other shows, though, that are on the Battlestar Galactica.
10: I didn't even know that was around.
9: And it wasn't even the original. It's not even the original. It's the remake.
10: Who was in the original? Gil Gerard?
9: Yeah, Jill Gerard.
0: And that woman from Silver Spoons.
3: All right, before we go.
9: It was the woman from Silver Spoons.
3: We're going down a rabbit hole.
9: The mom.
7: Erin Gray.
0: Erin Gray.
7: She was wonderful.
9: Twin Peaks, The Return.
7: All right. Can I go over one
0: did,
7: piece of...
0: Did Picard make it, the newest version of Star
9: no,
0: Trek?
9: No, it did not.
0: Oh, my goodness.
7: I've got a... did you guys see the latest Twitter beef that was going on in town?
3: I heard bits and pieces.
7: So it's two of our former coworkers. I don't know if you know, Domino, do you know this?
0: Give me your details again.
7: So a couple of our former coworkers who have each other's numbers.
3: Yeah. Yeah, they do.
9: I could just do this
7: on the side.
9: Offline.
7: Decided on Twitter they were going to go after each other.
3: They're under the same umbrella, right?
7: They are. And I'm not going to give any names.
3: Now you're not
9: well,
3: into
9: you
3: that,
9: have to use
3: I know.
9: Code, though, so people can sort of figure
7: all right.
9: it out.
7: One of them is Zark Minnow.
3: This first name.
9: Okay.
3: I get, that's going to take me a while to figure that out.
7: The other
3: Zark
7: one,
3: Minnow.
7: He has a meat substitute as a name.
3: Okay.
7: So Zark Minnow was responding to...
3: Meat substitute.
7: Yeah. Meat substitute wrote, let's talk about Tua and the Falcons. You came here for one reason to play. If Penix is still recovering from his ACL, you should be the insurance policy.
3: So this is meat substitute that tweeted this.
7: And he continues, so now cleared to play Thursday when we absolutely needed you this Sunday, you once again tapped out and we got slaughtered. Okay, so now Zark Minnow responds. What is this tapped out? These guys are injured. No one tapped out. No one quit. Why continue to question their character and motivation? And it was week two. No one was absolutely needed. It wasn't a playoff game or a spot with the playoffs on the line. Okay.
3: Awesome.
7: To okay, which,
0: just so
9: that's ridiculous.
0: Am I following this? Wasn't a Michael Penix
7: no,
0: thing?
7: This is Tua.
0: It's
7: all about Tua, huh?
0: It's a lot.
3: So that is Zark Minnow's
7: correct.
3: Response, and then meat substitute isn't done yet.
7: He writes, bro, you're a one-trick pony, plain and simple.
3: Ooh.
7: So predictable. Find another radio host to fight with. I'm going to lunch.
3: Hmm.
7: What do you think you got for lunch?
9: That narrows it down.
7: Domino, your thoughts.
3: I still can't figure out who any of these people are.
7: Yeah. Zark Minnow and the meat substitute.
0: I've never once thought about or cared about what I'm having for lunch.
7: Right.
0: Why would I care what anybody else
7: is? What do you think about this interaction?
0: About having for lunch.
9: Interesting stuff.
0: I do think it could be sort of, hey, you got a problem with me? Pick up the phone.
7: Right.
0: I believe there's probably some of that that could be done. But again, social media, I think everybody is just sort of in the world of, let me engage. Therefore, you know, at some point, if I have to sort of apologize, I will. If I was a little bit out of line, I will.
7: Do you think the staff meeting's uncomfortable, though?
3: No, because I don't think either, if I knew them, I would say neither one of them care.
7: Okay. Yeah. Did they just pretend it didn't happen?
3: Yeah.
7: Really?
0: Which, by the way, isn't real beef then. Again, that's my biggest problem, is everybody just eventually goes, oh, man, yeah, it's cool, it's cool.
3: Mm-hmm.
0: Okay, how about you actually
3: you
0: sustain
3: want grudges.
0: For a little bit? Yeah, sustain for a little bit.
7: I love a grudge. I do love a good grudge.
0: A handshake is supposed to be something pretty important.
7: Mm-hmm.
0: Don't give them out like nickels. Okay. If you got a problem with somebody, just sustain the problem.
7: Before we do go, can I add one more thing? That is a lovely hoodie. That is a, like, I have a Braves hoodie on because I'm a sort of average Joe. Well, look at that hoodie.
9: Well, it's a Maine Fest 2026.
7: What is that?
0: Yeah, that was,
9: that was the G5.
0: Yeah, that was the,
9: that's the G5.
7: That hoodie is three bills if it's a dollar. That hoodie's expensive.
9: That's easily $100.
7: Easily.
3: Yeah, easily
9: cashmere,
3: three figures,
9: maybe.
3: Yeah.
9: That's a $159 hoodie.
0: So hold on. Here, it's so funny you say that. I have no idea what cashmere is. What is
3: a
0: cashmere?
3: Song by Led Zeppelin?
0: What is cashmere?
9: It feels on you. It feels on your skin.
0: I'm not sure what it feels like. What is it?
7: It's a fabric. What do you mean? What is it?
0: Does it come from sheep?
7: I don't know the origin.
11: It's soft, luxury, luxurious natural fiber harvested from the downy undercoat of specific goats, primarily the cashmere wool goat.
0: Okay, well, there you go. I never knew.
3: So they shave the goats, that. And next thing you know, you get
7: a lovely looking pull. It's a wonderful.
9: That is a nice. It looks comfortable.
7: It does. It looks like it breathes.
0: I've reached the age, though, where I'm more cold than not cold. And I just believe, hey, man, you set the temperature whatever you want. I'll adjust. I'll put a sweatshirt on.
7: Can Jen Pop buy something like that? Or you have to have like an access behind the rope or something?
9: You got to go to the 7th annual.
7: Yeah, I couldn't get that.
0: Interesting question.
9: Maine Fest.
0: I don't know about that.
7: Chalini, you know, you and I couldn't get that.
9: Chalini, had you not read the hoodie?
3: Yeah, I looked at it earlier.
9: Oh, okay.
3: I was just trying to figure out what it was. I noticed everything.
9: You didn't know it was the G5?
7: You were judging from afar.
3: Yeah,
9: that's it is an awesome looking hoodie.
7: It is a great looking hoodie.
0: Yeah, I'll wear the one on Monday that says G5.
7: You should. I've got the standard Braves hoodie on.
9: Hey, see, that looks scratchy as hell.
7: It's a little more scratchy.
9: That looks scratchy.
7: It is. It's not like
9: that.
7: It's not cashmere.
0: Right. You have to wear a t-shirt on that.
7: I have to. No question.
0: I choose not to.
9: That doesn't look like Braves issued.
7: I paid for it at a store. What
9: really?
7: Do you mean?
9: That looks like you could have grabbed that at Boscov's.
7: A where?
9: Like a knockoff store.
7: I'm not shy about doing that too if I had to. No, this was
9: could knock off.
7: Listen, I'll go to Kohl's with the next guy and get some good stuff.
0: Hold it down. Let me see if they spelled it correctly.
7: Barbs. Yes, yeah. It says Atlanta.
0: They were so close.
7: No, no. This is actual the real deal.
0: Oh, but that's, you know what it is, Matt. They don't have the capital A. They have the
7: lowercase.
0: A.
7: Yeah,
0: you know, it's not really.
7: But like, you're not going to shame me. I'll go to Ross. I'll go to Kohl's.
3: Oh, no, I like that. What do you think I have on? This thing cost me like $7.
7: I love it.
3: At Ross, that short sleeve Henley.
7: My kids get the expensive stuff.
9: I have the same one, but yeah. I got it at maybe one of the other stores. Ross.
3: Awesome. Listen, you got to do what you got to do.
9: Yes.
0: Are we ever going to do?
3: You got miles to feed.
0: Are we ever going to do when Nick's Dry Fit? Are we ever going to do that?
3: I mean, I thought you were lining that up.
0: Yeah. I mean, nobody ever told me. We wanted to play when Nick's Dry Fit.
3: Now, what would the questions be?
0: Six
3: how would
0: questions.
3: This, okay.
0: Two rounds
9: or new?
0: Not three. No. It was going to be a thing.
7: Yeah.
0: Because I think everybody just sort of says, okay, that's my act. You can't do it.
7: Right.
0: So when Chuck's dinner went away. Or
7: well, that was Ben Stein's money, by the way. We stole that, too. Sure.
0: Excuse me?
7: I know. Shocking.
9: Yes.
7: Shocking.
0: You don't ever want to admit that. I know. You just created a paper trail. I just thought we could do win Nick's Dry Fit. Six questions.
3: Whenever.
0: Six questions.
9: Well, today we will have a chance on the show for someone for the first time to win a $200 gift card to Arnett's Chop Shop. And we welcome Arnett's back to the 680 The Fan family as we play Facebook Marketplace Price is Right today on the show featuring Forsyth County.
3: So there will be an item and
9: Forsyth County items that are on
3: and you have to guess the price.
9: That are available, guess the asking price.
3: Right. Mm-hmm. Gotcha.
9: That is being asked on Forsyth County Marketplace.
3: All right, very good.
0: Without going over, I'm
9: without
0: assuming?
9: Going over, yes, but you will not believe some of the items that are being.
7: We'll see how I'm going to do with this. But somebody's getting a $200 Arnett's.
9: Yes,
7: nice.
9: Michael Arnett, glad to be back, and he loves you guys.
3: I got some tires. I'm looking
9: exactly.
0: But I only have three.
9: I have three of them, and they're slightly worn.
7: Two of them, by the way, have been used a little.
9: Exactly. Right. Yes, yes.
3: Okay. It's like
9: you got the right idea.
3: Yeah, very much looking forward to that. 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And
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8: 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Injury news around the NFL, starting with a bad. Nick Bosa expected to miss a few weeks for the 49ers after injuring his calf earlier this week in practice. And Jackson Dart is having surgery today, believed to be a meniscus and MCL repair. Better news for Washington, though. Jaden Daniels not expected to have surgery on his elbow, so he won't go on IR. And Puka Nacua doubtful this week, but Sean McVay believes the receiver can be back for the Rams in week four. Tonight, though, your Atlanta Braves begin their final series of the regular season. Three games set down in Miami. Looks like it'll be Ray Kerr here for game one at 7:15 right here on Atlanta's football station, the home of the Braves. 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

0: is on the horizon tomorrow. We're going to get you set for all the big college action. Our friend Brooks Austin will join us in 1 hour. We'll count you down to the Braves' final series of the regular season. They're in South Florida with the Marlins. That game on The Fan at 7:10. Right after this show and the Ford Leadoff Show, again on this radio station and our 680 The Fan mobile app. Hello to the YouTube babies watching on the 680 The Fan YouTube channel. 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
0: 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Now, the Braves finish up the regular season this weekend, which means we're going to be looking forward to Tuesday, the beginning of the postseason. And I'll remind you guys all day today, every one of our local shows starting at 6 a.m. on Monday with the Locker Room, then Domino and Cellini, then Kincaid and Chernoff, and the Buck Belue Show, everybody's going to give you a chance to win a pair of tickets to game one of the wild card series. And then there's going to be another one given out on site at walk-ons in the Battery. So be here Monday morning. Throughout the day, your chance to win game one tickets on this radio station to the playoff fun. 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
0: Turns out a 38-year-old man from Orlando, Florida got his testicles stuck in an IKEA shower stool after sitting... What? Why are you guys looking at me?
1: What?
0: After sitting down to bathe due to a painful knee injury.
1: Why was he bathing at IKEA?
0: No, he wasn't at IKEA. He was using the shower stool that he got at IKEA. And it turns out he forgot about the knee pain after all.
1: Oh, man.
0: Yeah, you guys do the visual on this again.
1: Oh, well, wait a minute. Well,
0: His marble stuck in the shower stool sitting down to bathe himself because he had a knee injury.
1: Did it snap?
0: I don't know. Listen, you want a deep dive? I'm just giving you the headline, bro. That's all I got.
1: What, it have holes in it? I'm trying to figure out what happened. How does it happen?
0: Well, you figure that out. Can I mention my football team was dressed up last night, or a football team like a real life NFL product where I said, proud of my team tonight.
1: I wore red for you today.
0: They're well coached. They performed on the field.
1: Yes.
0: The other team had the issues. There was so much. And Lambeau has a special place in some Falcon fans' hearts, right? That the last time a number 7 dominated in a primetime spot was a guy named Michael Vick 23 years ago in a playoff game. Last night it was Bijan. The last time a left-handed quarterback went in there and the Falcons won by 3 touchdowns, it was Michael Vick. And last night it was Michael Penix. So there are some through lines, albeit not a playoff game, that felt really good last night.
1: I was actually waiting for the snow to start to fall. Because it just seemed magical the way that thing was breaking down. It didn't start well, but man, did it end well. And I love the fact that some of the people getting involved on social media, Matt, as it went to the fourth quarter, and you even got involved.
0: I did.
1: We don't have a game in the fourth quarter.
0: I was wrong. I thought we would. I was looking forward to saying.
1: I thought we'd have a game in the fourth quarter.
0: It's a game. No, the Falcons have the game in hand, which.
1: Nope.
0: I will say, we all have PTSD around here. There's never a game that feels like it's in hand.
1: That game was in hand.
0: John?
1: Come on. It was.
0: Don't you come on. You have not been around here for the amount of losses. Not just, you were here for the Super Bowl.
1: I was here for 26 years
0: I know.
1: It.
0: You went back to Philly and Dan Quinn kept losing. Here's the onside kick because the ball was on fire. Here's another game with a 20-point lead, a 16-point lead. So nothing ever feels safe. But last night, it never became anything in doubt, which was great. What a weird thing that my head coach was like, you guys aren't going to get into the huddle and snap the ball until they're about 2 or 3 seconds on the game.
1: Wasn't that nice? That was something to me that I was noticing.
0: It's called game management.
1: Al Michaels wasn't noticing it, but I was. I enjoyed that because clock management was something that, you know, honestly, it cost him a Super Bowl. And it was something that last night, that's a coach that was aware. And Tommy Rees, a guy who... You know, early on, I was questioning what was going on, and then I was saying, wow, that was a really nice game plan.
0: I think Tommy would look at you and be like, I actually have a quarterback last night, albeit one who's still not a finished product, but it wasn't Cooper Rush, so at least he had that going for him.
1: He did, he did.
0: I'll tell you the other thing I enjoyed, because as someone who has been to many a Falcon game and had that look that the Packer fans had on their face last night, the crowd shots were wonderful.
1: It was delicious.
0: Like to see every time that they would go to the crowd and it was a Packer fan with a befuddled look, at one point they caught one dude going, what the F are you doing? And it might have been on the fourth down play where Jordan Love threw the ball essentially out of the back of the end zone because he missed a receiver. But every one of those was delicious to me as a Falcon fan because I have that face most times. So that was also a nice little subplot to what happened.
1: I think that suburban housewife that painted her face too, the blonde with the She just, I was like, that's just wonderful.
0: I think she was going too far with the yellow teeth, though, to try to, you know, show her interest in the Packers.
1: Yeah, it didn't really, it wasn't a good look.
0: So there's
1: a good look.
0: There's so much to talk about with that game last night.
1: What a night.
0: What's a perfect night to send us into a Friday, into a weekend. We'll focus on, I told you, Showdown Saturday. Tomorrow, if it was just the SEC, that would be enough. But that we get our Saturday started tomorrow with Texas and Tennessee, that's like a primetime ABC game most Saturdays. Instead, that's a noon game that'll lead you right into Georgia, Oklahoma, and Ole Miss, Florida at 3:30. And then the day just continues from there. It's beautiful.
1: I heard the explanation for that, by the way, today.
0: Tell me.
1: You asked yesterday, said, why is that game being played then? Each time slot is part of the TV contract. They had an opportunity to choose in like a, almost like a chip, like you're having a draft.
0: It's like a draft, yeah.
1: And bidding on games. And they selected in the one game they get to pick the time slot for that game. They took that game.
0: It's beautiful. I bet the big noon folks probably aren't thrilled. Forgive me for not knowing what the noon kick on Fox is because I haven't looked. They can't feel good.
1: No.
0: Because that Texas Tennessee game, that's
1: so huge.
0: That could be a 10 million viewership for that noon game. And then you roll right into those two SEC games at 3:30,
1: it's going to be great.
0: A huge Saturday.
3: Illinois, Ohio State.
0: Y'all missed that one. Although Illinois is not awful. That's not, I mean, it could be worse.
1: What's
0: not
1: the great spread? Okay, guess the spread on that game.
0: Ohio State is 23.5.
1: I would have guessed 26.5.
0: I have not
1: so
0: looked.
1: So I haven't looked on it because I wouldn't watch that game if they're playing it in my backyard.
3: 27.5.
1: Yeah, right. We're close.
0: But especially when Tennessee is playing Texas at the same
1: exactly
0: time.
1: But I'm not even flipping that one.
0: The Arch story. Can Tennessee put their like name on the map with a big kind of a CFP marquee win? Like, there's just so much.
1: And he's never been to Knoxville.
0: Arch has not been.
1: Never in his life did he go where his uncle is like the most famous person in the world.
0: There's a few of those this weekend. Oklahoma's never played in Athens.
1: Right.
0: Georgia and Oklahoma have only played once, and it was that
1: what a great
0: memorable Rose Bowl 9 years ago. So you have a few firsts happening this weekend. All right, coming up, today is a lovely day to eat some Falcon's Crow, some Acho beef, and some Stephen A. dog food.
1: What?
0: Yeah, you'll hear it all next.
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1: This would be one of those perfect weekends to be at Harris Cherokee. Because Harris Cherokee is just such a short drive from Atlanta and such a wonderful place to be able to go and gamble, go and have fine dining, and more importantly, hit that Caesar Sportsbook and be able to watch all the great games and get bet on them.
0: But here's what I would tell you, JK, like, it's a weekend worth of it. Saturday, starting tomorrow at noon, you're in the Caesar Sportsbook at Harris Cherokee Valley River in Murphy or Harris Cherokee in Cherokee, North Carolina, and you really don't have to move much until like midnight. Like, we got the Jackets are playing late tomorrow night, so you could end your night there. Then you get up again and you do it Sunday morning, right back in the book.
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16: 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We got Braves baseball coming up here on The Fan. First, the news today. Congratulations to former Braves Ralph Gaur and Gary Matthews Sr., both being inducted into the Negro Leagues Baseball Hall of Fame. On the field, just three more for the 2026 Braves here. The regular season wraps. So this weekend down in Miami, the team has confirmed Ray Kerr will get the start for game one here, taking on the Marlins 7:15, streaming on your fan app. Also looking forward to the football weekend. Falcons got their dub in the books tomorrow. Georgia hosts Oklahoma at 3:30. Georgia Tech at Stanford late night, 10:30. Keep it here, though. Brooks Austin going to preview it all when he joins Kincaid and Chernoff at 3:30 today, right here on The Fan, 680 and 93.7 FM.
15: Just one look at you, and I know it's going to be a lovely day.
1: It's extra lovely, right? The professional football team decided to be professional last night.
0: So we'll talk about a Falcon dub coming up in just a little while. Kincaid and Chernoff will make our picks of the week later on today. And I will remind you,
1: it's been less than lovely. Just being honest.
0: What's wrong with you?
1: It's been less than lovely.
3: Picks.
0: Oh, your picks?
1: Our picks.
0: But you forget about that and you move on to the next one.
1: Oh, I know that.
0: Yeah. You know what's going to happen? It's going to be lovely today.
1: If I was at Harris Cherokee, I'd forget about it much quicker.
0: Okay. Understood. Now, I want you guys to remember, too, on Monday, on our show, The Locker Room, Domino and Cellini, we have a special preview postseason show. We're giving away a pair of tickets to game one of the Braves Wild Card Series. So all day Monday, make sure you're here for that fun. Coming up in 10 minutes, we will get back to what happened with the Falcons win in Green Bay. We'll talk about Bijan, Drake, Kevin Stefanski, all the stuff that happened last night. They got the Falcons their first dub, the Braves their loss last night to the Reds, and how they'll set up the final series of the season in South Florida. All that coming up. First, let's find out who our lovely day is brought to us by.
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0: John, I'll tell you, there's nothing wrong with making a prediction being wrong. It's part of this business. But it's sometimes when you get the tone and the snark and you think you're the smartest guy around. I'm not talking about you. I'm talking about Michael Wilbon, who has made the rounds since this prediction last night on PTI, where he was very clear about what was going to happen last night, and he was wrong.
17: The Packers stink. The Packers have no running back. They can't run the ball. Their offensive line is in shambles. They can't protect the quarterback. The Packers don't have their lead pass rusher and biggest star player on the team other than Jordan Love, because he's still out. The Packers are in the shambles, and yet this is a 20-point Packer win minimum.
0: He was so close if he would have just changed the one word.
1: A little off.
0: Because it was a 21-point Falcon win, which, again, none of us would have seen coming. But when you go through that whole setup of, like, they're not good for this reason, this reason, this reason, and then you still pick up by three touchdowns.
1: I don't know what he was looking at, because I really did. I mean, yesterday we talked about it. I did not expect a Falcon victory, but I certainly thought we were going to be sitting up till the very end watching a one-score game. Yeah. I did not see a lopsided game.
0: I kind of liked, again, I kept telling you when the number was six, I was like, jump on that number.
1: It was weird. It was a weird, well, and like, the whole thing was weird.
0: Well, two reasons. The Packers were banged up. They haven't looked good for 2 weeks. A lot of it, though, it seemed pretty obvious. All right, we've got not Twitter beef, but this case we've got podcast beef.
1: Uh-oh.
0: So Leonard Fournette is the latest to join the podcast world. Trying to get some traction there.
1: You're doing a podcast with him?
0: I will if he's willing. I'm okay with that. With Touchdown Lenny, I'll do it. He was on the Speakeasy podcast with Emmanuel Acho.
1: And okay.
0: One thing you'll say about Acho, man, nobody is shy with an opinion on him. Either people love that guy or they can't stand him. Well, these two have gone back and forth for a while. And last night, Fournette jumps on Acho's podcast. And neither one, starting with Acho, would let the other one get the final word.
18: You need me to get views. You're welcome. I'm going to start charging you. First two videos, free.
19: Yeah.
18: After right. that, Megan, my chief of staff, she's going to send you the invoice.
19: And you keep saying about my name. I can spell your name easily. C-L-O-W-N. Clown, motherfucker.
0: Wow.
1: Wow.
0: And that went, well, it kept going and going and going.
1: Well, neither one of them, like, esteemed NFL careers, but Leonard Fournette is like, dude, Emmanuel Acho, you were a cup of coffee guy.
0: It's funny you say that. That kept getting brought up.
1: I didn't know. I didn't even listen.
0: Leonard's like, you're a practice squad guy.
1: Yes, you're a practice squatter.
0: I'm a starter, and you're going to tell me. Now, Acho's response was, I'm an articulate guy, and I can out-talk you.
1: So
0: they, they went back and forth.
1: He said articulate?
0: Oh, jeez.
1: Yeah,
0: they went back and forth after each other for a good while. Listen, I like a good beef, but that one seems to not want to end. Then there's Gerald McCoy, the former Tampa Bay Buck great.
1: Okay.
0: Also an Oklahoma Sooner. I didn't even know he was on First Take from time to time, because I don't watch a ton of First Take.
1: He guests sometimes.
0: Okay. So yesterday he was on there, and he was going to give some thoughts on the Oklahoma-Georgia matchup. He was on with Stephen A. Smith. And it sounds like Gerald was not the most confident in the Sooners this weekend until he was pressed on it. And it sounded like this.
20: I'm not getting up here saying that I'm not confident in my team. I'm confident in y'all. Hey, Sooner fans, Sooner Nation, Gerald got us. I don't care what Stephen A. about to say. I ain't worried about Stephen A. I ain't worried about nobody in this building.
21: You're about to get your ass kicked. It's just that simple. Y'all have no chance in this game.
1: What is, I don't understand the idea of, I got it, you're fronting for your program.
0: Right.
1: But it's okay to say, this is a week that doesn't look good for us.
0: Well, I think he wanted to, but once you get on the spot like that, now you're getting, you know, Stephen A. like, yeah, you got to cape up for your,
1: sure,
0: for your program. But then Stephen A., when the octave drops,
1: oh yeah,
0: and he goes into performative wrestling mode.
1: Oh, you're about to get
0: hit. He nailed it.
1: That was
0: he
1: awesome.
0: Did. I know this much. It's now been 1,353 days since anybody around here thought it was a good idea to host a parade.
1: It smells like poo-poo.
21: You're about to get your ass kicked.
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0: Oh, definitely not fired. 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
1: Ever clarify that? We're still looking into it. I'll get to the bottom of it.
2: I know my side of it, but I don't.
1: Mm-hmm. I won't get there. 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Who will they be playing?
3: I think it's looking pretty good, right?
1: It's still to be determined. I don't want to put a little fear in your heart. Your team better clinch before you start worrying about coming to Atlanta.
3: Dude,
1: they are trying their best to cag this away.
3: Dude, but here's what you're saying to me. My team is fear. The fear I have is my team.
1: Well, no, I get it. What I'm saying to you
3: they're terrible.
1: I think they're going to make it, but
3: yes, I think
1: they have opened a door that should have never been opened.
3: They have.
1: We'll talk about that in a moment.
3: Yeah, exactly.
1: All right, let's start with the Falcons last night, who destroyed, and I get to say that because I don't get to say it much. They destroyed the Packers last night, 35-14. I know a lot of people were wondering what Stefanski was doing with the 2-point conversion. Now, his line was, it's the math. You know, we wanted to be up 21 instead of 20.
3: There
1: was
3: what?
1: Like 3 minutes left, but that's fine. It's a good chance to practice your 2-point play, and Penix hit Blair for the 2-pointer.
3: But why put that on tape?
1: I don't know. I have no
3: idea. That doesn't make any sense to me. The whole explanation didn't make any sense. But in that night, if you're going to nitpick Kevin Stefanski last night, that to me is crazy. I know you're not.
1: Well, the way the game started, it felt like a continuation of the first couple of weeks of sloppy, and here's the interception early. We knew Mike would have rust. We all said that leading into it. Then the Packers come right down the field and take that 7-0 lead, and you went, oh boy. From that point on, the Falcons outscored Green Bay 35-7.
3: It's wild.
1: And we tried to predict some Penix numbers. I didn't have 18 for 25, which is 72%, for 256 and a touchdown to go with that pick on the board, especially after you started one, and he was 1 for 5. So after that, Johnny went 17 for 20. I didn't have that on my bingo card.
3: I think it was so good to see him settle in because early on it did not look good. And the one thing I didn't like either is early on he had a couple of the throws that were sailing.
1: Yeah.
3: I never liked the overthrows.
1: But not shocking?
3: Not shocking at all. And to me, again, we talked about it as I always make the promise, and I make the promise to you, and you can hold me accountable to it, where I say, if he went out there and did this in his first outing, I would not be critical of it. I mean, because he's coming off an injury. It's been a long time. He's like, that looked like to me, that is coming off 1 year off.
1: Mm-hmm.
3: That is a B+, A- effort last night.
1: Well, I was thinking about this as I was watching him. It's okay sometimes to like take a step back and go, you know what? I feel good for this dude. Whether you think he's going to be a star or not, that he's been in that rehab, which is largely a very lonely place for 11 months and working his way back. And the first time he gets on the field is in a Green Bay primetime Thursday night. And he played like that. Like, I feel so good for him in that moment, which after 11 months, that's going to be incredibly rewarding. I will say that's one of the better games I've ever seen him play. And here's why: he hit his layups. The layups are what Matt Ryan talked about with Michael, that Alex Van Pelt talked about, and Tommy Rees catered early after the slow start to really giving him a chance to hit stuff that was in the layup department. And the layups are the throws the quarterback just, you have to hit them. Like Jordan Love didn't hit his layups last night, and it's been a big problem for Jordan. Michael hit all his layups. After that, everything else is gravy.
3: Well, here's what I have to ask you, because you watched it much more closely than I did. So when I found out I was coming back, I went back and watched Michael Penix, the little 15-minute games.
1: You need a little film? A film study.
3: Well, I didn't watch his games that closely, but I went back and watched his starts, but the 15-minute versions of them. Did the offensive coordinator not give him as many of those layups as you saw last night?
1: I couldn't tell you confidently because I don't watch enough all 22, but I would say one thing we all wondered about the OC was, why was Michael never under center? Last night it was 35 snaps under center.
3: I love a quarterback under center.
1: I mean, you can run play action. You can do the things you want to do.
3: So much more for the defensive coordinator to worry about.
1: No question. So you had that part of it. But the other stuff, if I watched the all 22, there might have been some stuff that was there that we couldn't see because you just didn't make the throw he needed to make. But when you have Bijan Robinson, play action should be a given. Under center should be a given. Because what Bijan did last night, and again, we've seen this before from Bijan in primetime games, that he's just better than the other 21 guys on the field. I'm including his teammates. What Bijan does as a generational talent when he's having one of those nights, there ain't a damn thing you can do about it. You can stack the box. You can say, hey, we're game planning for him. You can't.

0: do anything to stop him because he's better than you in those games. That's got to be an awful feeling for a defense.
1: And too, and Bijan in space too is just he's so good. When he has any kind of, you give him that buffer of 2 yards, 3 yards, he's going to turn that into 15, 20 yards.
0: Can I give you the betters? When there's nothing there and he moves a pile or sneaks through a pile for 4 or 5 when there was nothing there, I'm like, how did he get through to come up with any positive yardage? He rushed for a 194 on 29 carries, the 2 rushing scores, throwing a couple of catches for 19. He had 223.
1: It's unbelievable. That was an unbelievable game.
0: So this note I saw from Optistats, Bijan's the first player in NFL history with 150-plus scrimmage yards and a touchdown in 5 straight road games. I want you to think about that with the running backs we've seen in the league's history. Bijan's the first to ever do that. That's, again, that's Hall of Fame talent on display.
1: Optistats.
0: Optistats.
1: I cannot believe that there's like a site that
0: Optistats is great. You'd love
1: really?
0: Optistats. You're a stat nerd.
2: I'm writing it down right now. Optistats.
0: And then there was Drake London. Hi, Drake. How are you? Welcome back. It's nice to have a quarterback who can get you the ball. 9 catches, 194 yards. We talked about it. He typically gets a large target share when Penix is there. This John, after he only had 10 total targets in 2 games with Cooper Rush and 6 total catches, that you got Drake doing great things, just using that big body, out jumping people.
1: He tackled himself on that one, catch that he had later on in the game. But he was so good last night. And another one that just, he had to be saying to himself every time. And when he went to the sideline at one time, they're showing him, and he just appeared to be happy.
0: Yeah.
1: He's happy.
0: What a crazy idea.
1: Well, wide receivers, you know it. They always get called divas and things like that. He doesn't appear to have that diva quotient to him. But they want to be engaged.
0: Mm-hmm.
1: They want to be engaged.
0: Oh, no, if he was diva, you would have heard him the last 2 weeks.
1: He had every reason to be. Right. And he wasn't.
0: Okay, I promise I'm not going negative on this. I'm just making a point.
1: Okay, don't go negative.
0: No, it deserves a point. Because I tell you guys all the time, Kyle Pitts is an opportunist. That when Drake is out, yeah, Kyle gets his targets. I need Kyle to be the third of the amigos. That when you want to make this offense something that is a force to be reckoned with consistently, I can't have Kyle with 1 catch, 5 yards, and 2 targets. Doesn't mean it's all on him, but I say it all the time. Drake finds a way to get open. Bijan's always going to be Bijan. He's going to get his touches. How Kyle disappears this much, and it's happened consistently. Again, I don't want to be negative today. I'm just pointing out when they do lose again and Kyle has one of these, then everybody will go, well, what happened? It happens too much.
1: Do you have NFL Plus? If you had the NFL Plus, if you pay the $75 for it.
0: I'm on a budget, John.
1: And it's okay. You got 3 kids. I forgot. I said, but the NFL Plus, I can tell you this, is that one thing you watch with Kyle Pitts, I do not look, when I watch all 22, I understand 30% of it. I'm not telling you here that I'm doing film study, but it's not like he's wide open. It really isn't. It's not like he's throw this guy the ball. Oh my gosh, he's wide open. Now I haven't seen it from last night, so I do not know. But it's not like this guy is a constant, man, he's being missed. He's open here. He's open here. He's open here. It's not that way.
0: I did see one. It's funny you bring this up. I did see one overhead of the big Drake play down the left sideline. Kyle was wide open too. So the Packers had a
1: Sophie's choice.
0: He had a big blown coverage on both. So that was one. But in your point is a fair one overall. I guess I would take it to this next step. Austin Hooper had 2 catches, including a touchdown. I should never have a game, bless Hoop, missed you, where Austin Hooper's got 2 and a touchdown, and Kyle's got 1 and 5 yards. It's weird. Also, a little tip of the cap to Brian Robinson.
1: What is unbelievable?
0: 10 carries, 50 yards in the tutty?
1: Yeah, and he was, when they put him in, every time he came in as the change of pace were more of, like, let's get Bijan a break, he was very, very good and very aggressive. A really aggressive runner. He was running with a purpose.
0: Well, especially
1: night.
0: For a lot of us who love Tyler Allgeier, to see Brian Robinson do that again, it was good news. So the Falcons put up 500 in offense, 35 points after only a combined 16 in their first 2 games.
1: 500 yards. Yep.
0: They won the time of possession 37 minutes to 23. And John, here's my favorite number. They outrushed the Packers 242 to 17.
1: That's goodness. Well, the 17, by the way, I thought was the lowest number for Green Bay in like forever. They said like it's like a number that went back to like the 30s. That's awesome.
0: So congrats to Kevin Stefanski. He gets his first win. Now, Bijan on the set with the Amazon postgame show said Stefanski last week after the ugly loss to the Panthers gave a speech that Bijan described as it was like Martin Luther King was in there.
1: What? He had a dream that they'd finally win?
0: I guess that's what, like, everybody looked at him.
2: Well, is that
3: down the hall?
0: Richard Sherman made this weird noise when he said it.
1: Well, Richard Sherman.
0: It was just like, Bijan, is that what you want to go with right here? That was the speech from Stefanski? Now, you don't know this, and maybe you were paying close attention. Did you know Kevin Stefanski thinks your name is not John Kincaid?
1: No, I didn't know that.
0: Okay, he has a different name for you.
1: He does?
0: This was last night.
1: For me?
0: Yes, he was asked about listening.
1: And wait, man, we grew up in the next town.
0: All right, well, he thinks your name is outside noise.
4: Yeah, I regret to inform you, we don't really listen to the outside noise. You know, I know it's something, I've been a fan, I get it, but we're really not concerned so much on outside noise.
0: All right, so outside, he doesn't listen to you outside noise. You are outside noise.
1: Well, why would you point to me as the outside noise?
0: I don't know. He wanted to make sure you knew that he was
1: more the homer. I mean, as I've been put out, that's interesting.
0: You're the biggest homer on Atlanta radio since 1972.
1: It's unbelievable.
0: So Stefanski thinks you are outside noise.
1: Kevin Stefanski, he knows all about it. He knows how the game
0: from here on out, everyone, we will refer to JK as outside noise.
1: Outside noise.
0: It's his rap name from here on out. It's going to be outside.
5: It's a long nickname.
0: It is.
1: Outside noise.
0: You want to just call him On? We can do that, too. The Falcons have now won 3 straight prime times, 4 out of 5. They'll get their mini bye, and it's another prime time next Monday night in New Orleans against the Saints, which will be fun.
1: All right, I'm not going to say that.
0: Not going to say what?
1: Because it's a game that they didn't want to be in. In fact, they petitioned the league not to be in it.
0: The Monday night game?
1: You do know that.
0: Oh, trust me. I heard all about it.
1: Yeah. They begged the league behind the scenes not to put them in that game.
0: As a fan, I can't wait.
1: Oh, no, I can't wait.
0: You can give them a big Esberger to eat. There's that chance you're allowed to go in and win the game.
1: Oh, no, I agree with you. Well, after last night, I think this team showed you, sort of like the Braves did the last couple weekends, the first couple weekends of September. I think this team showed you last night, okay, when you thought that maybe they had let things slip away, they showed you they had a curveball.
0: It's in there.
1: Let's be optimistic.
0: All right, speaking of curveballs, for the first time since he's been here, Tyler Mahle did not have the curveball or the arsenal working well last night. The Braves lost 7-6 to the Reds in their regular season finale. Mahle, who had been aces every single time out, went 5 innings last night, gave up 6 hits, 5 earned, a couple of walks and 4 Ks. And for those who don't know, Mahle came up an inning short of 150 for the season.
1: Oh, my gosh.
0: Which would have paid him another $1 million bonus. Do you think that affected him in any way, shape, or form, knowing, like, he made $10 million. It's not like he's not paying his bills, and he's already made $1.3 million in bonuses. Okay. But another million sounds nice. Do you think that messed with him at all?
1: I think it could have. I'm actually surprised. Because of the game and its non-importance, that maybe you don't let him go. That you don't let him get that $1 million.
0: What was the pitch count out? Let me go back and look.
1: I think, what was it, 80?
0: He was at
1: 84?
0: He was at 91.
1: 91. Then, but maybe they had said they didn't want him to go more than that. I don't know.
0: Can you imagine you bring him back out and he tweaks something as you're trying to make him a million?
1: I got you. But the thing is, there's nothing he's going to. I don't think 95 pitches or 100 pitches.
0: I wouldn't think so either. But,
1: I get it.
0: It's the one chance that if it happens. So don't cry for him. It's not
1: a
0: like
1: million
0: he's,
1: bucks is a big.
0: It is a big deal.
1: It's a big deal.
0: Then the Braves bullpen. So you're trying to figure out the A.J. Smith-Shawver role in the playoffs. And last night he gave up a tank. But it's going to happen. He pitched 2 innings, gave up a couple of runs on that 2-run homer, but after that he got through it. Dylan Dodd looked awesome in his 2 perfect innings.
1: He did.
0: 21 pitches, so that was good. And John, finally the Braves have early offense. They get a 4 spot in the first, and you're like, okay.
1: Yeah, you always tell me that doesn't happen.
0: It has been forever.
1: Well, they were trailing in the first inning.
0: They were
1: down
0: 1-0.
1: So I've gotten conditioned, you've turned off me, where I'm expecting the kick in the beanbag early when I'm listening to Ben Ingram do that. And I'm like, okay, it's 1-0 on the first batter.
0: But they,
1: again, 2 nights in a row.
0: They put a crooked number up without a home run in the first.
1: And you love seeing that heading into the postseason.
0: But again, Mahle had a night. And I'll add the other things I liked. Riley's gone deep in back-to-back nights.
1: That's a nice thing
0: to see. He went dead center a couple of nights ago and right center last night. So that's always a good sign. Yaz had a big 2-out single. You hope to get something from him. And then here's my issue with last night, if you want to use this as a dress rehearsal. In the ninth inning, the Braves are down a run. You lead off with a Michael Harris infield single. Doobie bunts. I don't think it was a sack. He was trying for a hit. Nonetheless, you get Harris to second. Then a wild pitch gets him to third with 1 out. In that spot, if you're Ozzie, I'm saying the obvious, but he knows it too. You've got to figure out any way to get the bat on the ball the way that Doobie did the night before.
1: Correct.
0: In the 10th inning, instead, Ozzie has a miserable at bat, swings at a pitch on the ground and strikes out, and then Yaz flies out to end the game. Those are the spots in the playoffs you won't come back from.
1: No, you don't. And those are the ones that will be the ones that we talk about, the outside noise.
0: Outside and you, and outside you know, noise.
1: We might have a segment in this.
0: Just you and outside noise.
1: Outside noise. We might have a segment. I think I can see the wheels turning.
0: Can you talk about sadness with me for a moment?
1: This week, not. It's going to be a beautiful weekend.
0: For us, it is. Do you know how sad it's going to be inside that dumb-looking ballpark in South Florida? Lone Depot? There'll be seven people in that ballpark. It'll sound like a museum, and the Braves aren't going to play anybody, relatively speaking. They had listed this new pitcher named Tabah in the Friday, Saturday, and Sunday spots to start.
1: Tabah, is he Indian?
0: I'm not sure, but I know tonight he's Ray Kerr. Ray Kerr is going to be Tabah as the starting pitcher tonight, and then they'll figure out how to piecemeal. There is a chance if y'all jump a plane and fly down and you have some sort of experience, maybe it's Little League or more, they'll use you in a game.
1: Jay Chad's allowed to let you pick on Sunday. I found out that he will not be playing in the game, but Walt Weiss is actually going to let Jonathan Chadwick make out the lineup.
0: At this point,
1: that he's going to let him make it out. Oglethorpe's finest.
0: Help me figure out these. Where are we with the wild card chase?
1: Okay, I'll give it to you. I got it. It's very, very simple. We got the Cubs in action right now, by the way.
0: They're down 4-3.
1: So right now, we have three games to go for each team. But the Padres and the Cubs have both clinched. So they both have done those silly champagne celebrations for for not staying in first.
0: Okay.
1: Padres are a game up on the Cubs.
0: Right.
1: Cubs are a game up on the Phillies.
0: Right.
1: So that's where it is.
0: Phillies are two up on
1: the Diamondbacks.
0: Uh-oh.
1: So if the Phillies Phillies have to win one, Diamondbacks have to lose one.
0: Can you imagine?
1: Oh, no.
0: Can you imagine tonight if Philly loses to the Rays
1: and
0: Arizona?
1: And the Diamondbacks win?
0: It's going to be a game with two to go and the Arizona has the tiebreaker?
1: Right, exactly.
0: That is butt-puckering time right there.
1: Well, they've been butt-puckering for a month. As I've told you, for 5 weeks, they're below 500.
0: That's craziness.
1: They're not playing well at all.
0: So right now,
1: San Diego would be the host. So San Diego would host the
0: Chicago
1: Cubs if it ended right
0: Braves
1: now.
0: Phillies.
1: And the Phillies, look, it's looking more and more like Braves Phillies.
0: I wouldn't make those reservations just yet when we were playing. Could be Braves Diamondbacks. This is going. Just saying.
1: Okay.
0: I'm just telling you.
1: Look, I love the salted caramel so much. You want to do it again?
0: This is a place of peace of
1: love.
0: How
1: about this? I'll give you 3-1 odds.
0: Hey, outside noise, listen to me.
1: I'll give you 3-1 odds.
0: I'm concerned about you. You don't need to cag this away. That's all I'm saying.
1: Dude.
0: Don't dude me.
1: Dude, you don't understand. Have you ever had a team that you love or that you root for that you hate?
0: Yeah, I watched them last night.
1: I hate them. You love Bijan Robinson.
0: No, I love Bijan. I hate that team.
1: You love Drake London.
0: Yeah.
1: So that's different. I cannot stand watching Bryce Harper.
0: Well, then maybe you should root for them to lose this weekend.
1: No, I don't want to root for them to lose because I like the team.
0: What?
1: But I'm going to tell you this.
0: You're just double.
1: Watching them is annoying as hell.
0: So let's root against them together.
1: That'll
0: be our first thing we do together. We'll have a cookie together. We'll root against the Phillies this weekend.
1: Not rooting against him. Not doing that.
0: I mean, is that, Colin, you want to help us root against the Phillies this weekend?
1: Well, he's rooting against them anyway.
0: All right. We'll all do that together. Everybody against outside noise and the Phillies, go Diamondbacks.
1: I'm going to watch them tomorrow.
0: Tell me where the headlines are brought to us by.
1: Oh, it's best. It's Audi Atlanta, just inside Peachtree Boulevard off of 285. What happened to the industrial? But I know this. Nothing happened to the deals. Nothing happened to the great Audis. Just go to AudiAtlanta.com on the web. Go look at their entire inventory and then get your butt over there. You're going to love these people.
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0: All right, we'll take your Better Idea answers at the Harrah's Cherokee Casino Twitter feed. We're going to play a little match game because we know JK loves his match game.
1: I do.
0: When blank is wrong, it makes you happy. Michael Wilbon fit that bill yesterday on PTI. So when blank is happy, it makes you wrong. Nobody makes any of us happier than when Mike Francesa is wrong.
1: Oh, that is a good one.
0: The sports pope, the man who invented sports talk radio, he'll pretend he didn't say it, which the rest of us will own when we're wrong. He won't, so I'll say.
6: What are you talking about?
0: You heard me, Mike.
1: A guy I have great personal fondness for, but I do love it when he's wrong.
0: Thank you.
1: Colin Cowherd.
0: Oh, well, you get that a lot.
1: I love it. Because Colin, you know, people write scripts for
7: where
1: him.
7: Colin was wrong.
0: So jealous of that.
1: They write scripts for him.
0: You guys write scripts for me, please.
1: Because Colin is not a sports fan, and people don't understand that.
0: It's become an attack of Colin.
1: He admits it. He's not a sports fan.
0: That's so bad. DT, who do you like when they're wrong?
6: Well, I've been real happy these last few years. Because Phil Mickelson has been so wrong.
1: Especially in marriage.
6: In every walk of life, John. In every walk of life.
0: That hits a little close to home. Be careful. Ryan Gephardt, who do you love when they're wrong?
8: The money line.
2: when you're on the other side.
6: Jump on that face.
0: I got you. Colin Madden, when they're wrong, you love it.
6: Braves Twitter.
0: Good answer. Take those receipts.
2: Survey set.
0: Speaking of that, in the 4 o'clock hour today, we have a chance for you guys to win big.
1: Yeah, how about a $200 gift card? 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
0: I don't know what's happening for this. I'm excited to be on the other side for once. Like, I don't know what we're going to do here.
1: We're playing a game show, and I will tell you, it is a game show that I was just on.
0: All right. We'll look forward to that. And for those who don't, John was on the $100,000 pyramid. Brooks Austin is not going to be at a game show. He's going to be at a game, as in Georgia, Oklahoma. He'll join us coming up in about 10 minutes. Coming up next, though, Deion Sanders was known as Primetime back in the day.
1: Primetime.
0: But he may need to share that nickname with the Falcons' best player today. We'll tell you why next.
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22: 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Nobody beats a Hayes deal. Nobody. College talk on deck. First, the news around the pros today. Puka Nacua doubtful to return for the Rams on Sunday night. Week four is in play for the star wideout. Jaden Daniels will not have surgery on his elbow. No IR for the quarterback. The NFL and the Players Association still very concerned about Brazilian field conditions ahead of Cowboys and Ravens. And oh yeah, the Falcons stomped the Packers last night in Green Bay. Tomorrow, Dogs host OU at 3:30. Jackets out west for a 10:30 kick at Stanford. That in mind, you're in luck. Brooks Austin has been watching film. He will share his thoughts with Kincaid and Chernoff next right here on Atlanta's Football Station. 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
1: Ellis.
0: 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Brooks Austin is just a couple of moments away, the film guy, to talk about a huge slate of SEC football. We'll do that in a minute. But John, I said Deion Sanders, he earned the nickname Primetime. That's just who Deion was.
1: Oh, he did.
0: But if anybody's wondering why the Falcons were on Primetime last night, why they're on for the next two Primetime weeks, his name is Bijan Robinson. He's must-see. You can't take your eyes off him. And if there's one player on a team that you're like, yeah, I'll watch, it's Bijan Robinson. I saw this number from ESPN. This is the most primetime games with 200 yards from scrimmage since the 1970 merger. Primetime games. Now, you ready? Jerry Rice has three. Sean Alexander has three. Derrick Henry has three. And Bijan Robinson already has three of them.
1: That's wild.
0: He steps his game up even more under the bright lights. Now, he did it last night over 200. He went over two bills against the Rams last year. He went over two bills against Buffalo last year. Both had huge 80-plus yard runs. Again, like Monday night against the Saints, I don't think you'll hear as much of the consternation from around the nation about the Falcons because, again, Bijan is one of those dudes both for fantasy fans and just football fans that you just stare at in awe and watch his ability.
1: He is so, so talented. And also, too, as you've sort of pointed out, he does it. He has a finesse about him that he can get the tough yards, but he can also look so skillfully finesseful, if that's a word.
0: You made it one.
1: That it's amazing. And it is, he's fun to watch. He's easy to root for. He's going to be a bigger star than he is.
0: Oh, well.
1: If he was with a different franchise,
0: It would already have happened. In the fantasy world, we know a biggie.
1: No, but it's going to happen where people will start to know. Saquon's on every commercial. Bijan is about to be on the same type of
0: Bijan's going to be a Hall of Famer. That's just how good he is.
1: But he's going to start to be on every commercial.
0: I'll add this.
1: Because he's that charming.
0: I think he's the best running back in football. And when you start talking about the best players in the game, he better be in your discussion. If he's not, if you start doing a handful and you pick five.
1: And you don't have him in it?
0: If you don't have him in it, you're doing something wrong.
1: Right.
0: Like, I don't know how you look at that dude. And at one point I tweeted last night, I feel bad that he's played for this franchise because they've wasted so many prime years without having him in January that, God, you get him on that stage to show off that talent. My goodness, it would be something. Speaking of talent, if you have talent in the cornhole variety, you're going to want to be a part of our big tourney. The Cornhole ATL 680 Cornhole Cup is back. We're going to give you a chance to register and compete for the cup and some great grand prizes. This is a co-ed event, round robin, single elimination tournament, open to anyone 18 or older. The bags are going to fly coming up Saturday, October 10th, so it'll be here before you know it from 4 to 8 p.m. right there at the Smyrna Village Green. If you think you've got what it takes to beat Finns, Fin It to the Win It team in the competitive division or Chernoff's Sack to the Future team in the casual division, get registered now at 680thefan.com/cornhole. 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And thanks to the great folks who made it possible, like Corona, Modelo Beer, and Cornhole ATL.
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4: Are you ready for the college football weekend? You watch the tape, you think you're prepared? Brooks Austin is our film guy, and Brooks honors right now to break it down.
0: I like what we've done to the production. Yeah, he's the film guy.
1: I'm telling you.
0: I think he's one of the best college football dudes covering that sport in America. And if you are nerdy, and I mean that in a complimentary way, and love watching the film breakdowns, Brooks does a great job, and he's always kind enough to join us on the Loud Security Systems Newsmaker line. All right, Brooksy, we've got a huge SEC weekend, but let's keep it close to home to start because I know you'll be in Athens to watch Georgia and Oklahoma. I guess the simple place to start is, can Oklahoma find enough offense? Because I know that's not the only part of this game, but can they find enough to beat Georgia if Georgia doesn't turn the ball over and make mistakes?
5: Look, every Larry Munson disciple Georgia fan expects John Mateer to fix all of his problems this weekend. they all expect him to come out there and look like the John Mateer prior to a thumb injury a year ago. But I don't expect him to be magically solving all of his progressive problems. And that's what he has a problem with. He has a problem working through reads. But for Oklahoma fans listening, like they have an answer in Isaiah Satania. He's one of the most explosive wide receivers in all of college football, and he doesn't need 18 targets to beat you. He only needs three or four catches that he might take, you know, 120 yards total, and he's their punt returner. So they definitely have an opportunity to get him loose and have him, you know, make a couple of explosive plays, flip a field or two. The defense from Venables is always great, but they're not just a hard defense to score against. They're a defense that takes it away, too. So, yeah, there's 100% a possibility for points here for Oklahoma, but it seems like everything has to go right for a unit that's had everything go wrong as of late. They can't really protect the quarterback. The quarterback can't work through reads and throw the ball accurately. They can't really run the football. Their only options really are Satania's explosiveness, and the tight end room is good. Rocky Beers, all-time name, he's making big plays at the tight end position right now. So, yeah, there's definitely a recipe here. It's just a lot of ingredients that I don't know if Oklahoma has versus a great Georgia defense. They've played exceptional through 3 weeks.
1: But, Brooks, a lot of things that you probably studied on tape might get thrown out the window, too, because they're also dealing with injury situations that are going to make them maybe potentially a little less dangerous.
5: Yeah, I had a Georgia source text me and say that if they thought if Michael Fasusi, the left tackle, if he didn't play, they'd have a real tough time scoring against them. They think Fasusi's an NFL football player. He's expected to be out. No real indication on whether or not David Stone's going to be able to play. But I don't know about you guys. I've never heard someone dislocating their knee on a Monday and then playing on a Saturday.
1: No.
5: And I'm sure he's really tough, and I'm sure that knee brace is going to be strong this weekend, but that's an NFL football player that's 6 months away from being a top 45 pick. So he might want to play. I don't know if his agent's going to let him play because we might be at risk for, you know, dislocating that thing again. I think that's the only concern, right? It's no structural damage, but when we dislocate a ligament or a bone or anything like that, we have a propensity to redislocate it if we don't let that thing heal. So it's a must-win game for Oklahoma, but we're in a day and age where it's not just the kid playing for the colors of the school anymore. These are high-dollar investments that we need to protect as an agency pool.
0: Brooks Austin with us. He's the film guys with Kincaid and Chernoff on the Loud Security Systems Newsmaker line. One more on this game. We're going to be in the fact-finding mission on both sides. Georgia's averaging 59 a game. We know what the competition has been like. Oklahoma's giving up 8 points a game. We know what their competition looks like. So of those two units, who do you think has the advantage?
5: Probably meeting in the middle. I will give Georgia this, though. Like, their offense, as much as Georgia fans hate screens, like, their offense is predicated to be a football team like Oklahoma. Oklahoma gets upfield violently, man. They chase havoc. They chase sacks. They chase TFLs. Like, they are very, very willing to run themselves out of plays. And the only way we can, you know, cut them for that dangerous style of play is to spit the ball out and get it into the flats and let wide receivers go. So they will, you know, they will remove the numbers outside the box quite often. If you watch them on tape, we're trying to play 3-over-3, right, as a defense. If you have three wide receivers on the right side of the offense, we're trying to play at least three defenders over them. Georgia will play 4-over-3 quite often to eliminate explosives. But Oklahoma dedicates so many potential threats to the box that they leave themselves rather vulnerable in the flats. So, yeah, I think Georgia's screen game, and particularly Gunnar Stockton's numbers against the blitz, have been phenomenal, not just this year, but even dating back to a year ago. So, if Oklahoma remains with this, we're going to apply the pressure to you type of defense, it kind of almost lends into the hands and into the favor of the style of offense that Georgia plays. And I am such a big Drew Bobo fan going into this football game. Like, they do so much havoc. They do so much stunts and twists and blitzes and simulated pressures that your center has to be a football savant to pick up what they're about to do to them offensively. And Drew Bobo is exactly that. I haven't watched a center in my years of doing this that gets those five playing on the right page as much as this guy does. He's a joy to watch for sure.
1: Brooks, is there anything you think you know about Ole Miss today that maybe you didn't think you knew about them last Friday?
5: Yeah, I mean, I thought their defensive line was good on paper. Now I think they're great in real life. They're a legitimate problem up front. Everybody knows about William Echols. You have no earthly idea how large Cam Franklin is, number five for Ole Miss, until you walk up on that dude. He feels like he's 6'8", 330 pounds, and they basically play him as a true defensive end. Blake Purchase, the guy they got out of the portal, is really good. Satarian Perkins has played a lot of football. They have a front four that is 100% legitimate, and they caused absolute mayhem against LSU a week ago. And it was so funny because after the game, I'm like, damn, the Ole Miss defensive line got after them and dominated. And then you listen to Pete Golding after the game, and he's like, we actually challenged our defensive line to not be selfish and just kind of push the pocket and keep the quarterback inside the pocket. And I thought to myself, if that's what they look like without pinning their ears back, I sure as heck don't want to see what they look like when they have an immobile threat that they feel like they can go after and hunt. And that's kind of what they have this weekend. Like, Aaron Fowler is a great quarterback. He plays the position at a really high rate. He works through his reads at a great rate. I think he's going to be a longtime success in this conference, but he's not the greatest athlete, right? Like, I think they might actually try to get after him a little bit on Saturday afternoon inside the swamp. So, all that being said, Vegas has been just absolutely dead on accurate this year with these games, as they always are, with these games with these funny lines, right? A couple weeks ago, we had that Michigan line. It was like the whole world was betting on Oklahoma to beat their brains in, and Vegas is like, nah, I'm going to stand right here in the paint and tell you you're wrong, and they were right. So it's same thing's happening this week. All the money's on Ole Miss, and that line has not moved at all. Florida's still a 3.5-point favorite. Hell, I think it went up one. It might be a 4.5-point favorite at home this weekend.
0: Yeah, a couple of shops have it at 4.5. Okay, let me ask you about Texas shops and Tennessee. That's, if you're in the industry, you would get it.
1: Jeez.
0: So, to me, it's not this simple ever. There's more to this, Brooks. But is Faison Brandon, is he ready for a game like this? Because at some point, Texas is going to do enough to make him uncomfortable. Is he good enough now to bounce back and handle some of those moments tomorrow?
5: Yeah, so the way you make any Tennessee quarterback uncomfortable over the years is what Georgia's always done to them apart from a year ago, which is eliminate the run game, right? And do so with light counts, do so with less bodies in the box than they have threats to run the football, right? And that's exactly what Will Muschamp is going to do tomorrow. He's got some war daddies, man. He's got three or four of these defensive tackles that are over 320 pounds. They are thick. They hold the point. They don't get moved. They don't need to play heavy counts to stop the run. And that's what I expect to happen tomorrow. I picked Texas for that reason. Look, I believe in Faison Brandon. I think he's going to be a really talented quarterback. He already is. He's played good football up to this point. But it's a whole lot to ask, even at home. It's a whole lot to ask of a true freshman to go beat the number one team in the country in a game in which I expect the weight of the world to be put on his shoulders. I don't expect them to be able to run the football for 300 yards like they did against Georgia Tech. I expect that run game to get limited. I expect them to be putting a lot of third and pass downs. And that's a lot of weight to put on a true freshman in Faison Brandon. I expect a defensive battle, though, because Arch Manning has been very, very up and down all year long. I know the fourth quarter performance against Ohio State was great, but guys, he was 17-33 last week for .179 against the Meat Meeks of UTSA, and they flat out covered him really well out there at the defensive back quarter, core for UTSA. So I expect an up and down performance from Arch Manning and an offense from Tennessee that can't really run the football. I'm expecting a defensive battle.
1: Okay, what is the one program in college football that you're seeing on tape that we're not talking much about now, but we may be talking a lot about come Halloween?
5: Yeah, probably Louisville. Louisville scored a lot of points. They do some really good stuff offensively. Jeff Brohm, I made a joke about it a couple years ago, but there was an article from ESPN calling him the quarterback whisperer. So every time we talk about Jeff Brohm and the Louisville Cardinals, we talk about him this way.
22: Okay, that's creepy as hell. Never do that again.
1: When you're in the business, he does that.
22: I won't. Too much.
1: He's like a shop.
5: If you knew the business.
22: Yes.
5: If you knew the shop. Let me play a bit, why don't you? Good Lord, get off your high horse.
22: All right, thanks for joining us.
5: You have second billing on all these shows.
22: You just took your last couple of seconds. Thank you, Brooks.
5: No, it's probably Louisville.
1: I love you. Thank you.
22: Brooksy, good work. We'll look forward to the walk and talk tomorrow. That's inventive. Thank you, buddy.
5: Man, back in the crib tomorrow. Excited.
1: Oh, he is.
22: There he is. I love Brooks Austin.
1: Good job.
22: He's the film guy. Check him out on YouTube. Does an amazing job of covering all the football.
1: You're a neighbor, right? You said?
22: He is. We were neighbors.
1: Do we count that as a name drop or not?
22: But you did it, not me.
1: No, you did it the first time. That's how do you think I knew it?
22: He was like the Jeffersons. He got out.
1: How do you think I knew it?
22: He made his way out, which is a big thing. If you can survive Woodstock and then move
1: Woodstock.
22: On up.
1: Yeah, getting out of Woodstock.
22: All right, from the college to the pros. We get some insight that only John Kincaid can offer. We've got a PFT around the corner. Tease us.
1: All right. Someone has to trip up and let them out of the September cellar. It's very important.
22: Who could it be? We'll find out next.
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9: 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The NL East crown in hand. Weekend is all about getting set for next week. We know the wild card series will begin Tuesday at Truist Park. We do not know yet, though, the opponent or the time. Those questions will be answered by Sunday evening. In the meantime, the 2026 regular season wraps this weekend in South Beach. Tonight, first of three between the Braves and the Marlins. Ray Kerr has been confirmed. He'll be the starter for game one, taking on the Fish. First pitch, 7:15. It's a Ford leadoff show. Cranks up at 6 o'clock sharp right here on Atlanta Sports Station, the home of the Braves. 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
10: Both hosts on this show put in a lot of work. And by work, we mean one got Botox and the other got his teeth did.
11: Coming up on time to get the Botox redone.
12: What do you mean redone?
11: I saw a wrinkle the other night. Well, it wears off after a while.
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13: Do they follow up ever? 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
11: So there's typically a time. It's like, hey, it's been 6 months.
12: 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I can see the lines.
11: Well, yeah, I'm not thoughtful, so you wouldn't know. 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
12: The Fan.
11: Remember on Monday, you're going to want to be with us starting at 6 a.m. with The Locker Room. And then 10 a.m. with Domino and Cellini, and then 2 with Kincaid and Charnoff, and then we have a special playoff preview that night. All the local shows are giving away a pair of tickets to Game 1 Braves Wild Card Series, so you'll have multiple chances on Monday to be a part of that. 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
12: You do not want to be in the cellar in any NFL division when the calendar turns to October 1st. October 1st is next Wednesday. You don't want to be in the cellar. Why? Because being in last place on October 1st in the 32-team era of the NFL, thanks to Elias Sports for this, has meant a steep mountain to climb. The Falcons will want the Saints or the Bucks to lose this weekend. Because, if only for this stupid stat, not the hatred of them. Since the 32-team NFL league began, if you're in last place on October 1st, you have made the playoffs less than 25% of the time. So you have less than a 25% chance to make the playoffs just because, and it doesn't matter if you're one game out of first in last place, it's just one of those weird stats. So we are rooting for, well, we're always rooting for a Saints loss or a Bucks loss this weekend because one of them would then move into last place. It's a weird stat. But it has held even teams one game out of last place, being in last place by one game, they've missed the playoffs at a clip of 28% of the time they make the playoffs.
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11: So I am dilemmatized a little bit, not in the worst way, but this weekend in the division, Carolina's at the Browns, so you got to root for that slimy Deshaun Watson in Cleveland. All right, well, I'll do what I have to do.
12: Arthur Blank had his way, he would have been your quarterback.
11: 100%. The Vikings are in Tampa against the Bucs, so we'll see what happens there. And then Kirk Cousins and the Raiders are in New Orleans against the Saints, so I got to root for Kirko Washed, who's, by the way, been good for 2 weeks.
12: He's been really good
11: against the Saints. So that's where my rooting interests are, but I get your point.
12: But you have to do it.
11: But I would also add, all those rules apply to real divisions, not the NFC South.
12: Well, so that is the truth. I am so close to putting a free bet that I have down on the Buccaneers to beat the Vikings on the money line as a home dog.
11: You have a free bet?
12: I got one, and I'm just so close to doing it, but I don't have the guts yet.
11: Okay, we'll talk you into it. I saw this headline and I thought, as a dad with a daughter, this is one that any dad would probably not come back from. Thankfully, this dad involved is not here to see it.
12: Okay.
11: Brooke Hogan, Hulk Hogan's daughter, said after Hulk's affair with her best friend, it changed their relationship forever.
12: You think it would?
11: I think typically that's what would happen. If your dad sleeps with your best friend and you're 40 years younger, it might alter the relationship with dad.
12: I think it would.
11: I'm not a parenting expert, but I think that would make things a little skosh weird.
13: And probably the friend, too.
11: I mean, I don't know what the friend's thought on it is. Yeah, does she come over for Sunday dinner anymore? Probably not.
12: So I want you writing that one down in Sharpie.
11: I would add this. That Hogan knows best. We got a backdrop, a look at that family. And then we found out that the Linda Hogan relationship with Hulk, she hated him. She ends up having a relationship with a dude who looks like a younger Hulk, about 30 years younger. She's living in the house. She's got the guy on the boat, rubbing it into Hulk. Hulk gives her everything because he wants out. Like, just an S show.
12: I think that when I did see some of that show for whatever reason. I think she was doing sort of what OJ's ex-wife did, where she was on the running back from
11: Marcus Allen,
12: she was throwing it in his face and doing the same type, but the same tactics.
11: So you're saying she was sleeping with a younger guy in his house
12: on their boat
11: to get back at Hulk?
12: But the same thing of the running back from USC, the whole nine yards.
11: Then you got that Nick Hogan.
12: Toxic.
11: That kid, what a disaster that kid is. The whole thing was ugliness from top to bottom, and you got a little glimpse into even more.
12: And I never saw any of that on the Hogan family.
11: The Hogan knows best.
12: When you watch that.
11: It probably killed that a little bit. It was for the VH1 fun that you didn't
12: get. No, the Hogan family was a much better show.
11: Well, that was Valerie Harper.
12: When they killed Valerie Harper off.
11: She had a contract negotiation. It's a show from the 80s. You guys can look it up.
12: You should look it up. It's a good show.
11: All right, coming up, judging by your reactions, or should I say your overreactions, a lot of Falcon fans ignored my advice, and I got the receipts to prove it. next.
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7: 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You have been warned. 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
7: 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Speaking of the Braves postseason, the biggest postseason obstacle for this version of the Braves has nothing to do with them. We'll talk about that.
8: Really?
7: Yep, coming up in just a couple of moments. But first, I tried to warn everyone. I tried to give you some helpful advice to not overreact to the beginnings of the Michael Penix return last night. He hadn't played in 300 days. He had no preseason. He's playing in a brand new offense. He has a new OC. He's got some new pieces around him. It's prime time. It's on the road. Like, all the ideas were there to not overreact. But it took a 1-for-5 start and an interception after the first two drives to watch people melt down in a way that was just hilarious, especially knowing how the game ended. How bad? All right, here you go. The game kicked at 8:15. At 8:22, St. Colin Klein tweeted, LOL, dude sucks. Can we just go 0-17 and draft a quarterback? I don't care if you're rusty, dude. That's a horrendous throw.
8: Okay.
7: Here's one at 8:27 from Born to Bet. Penix is awful. Who are we drafting? Oh, here's another one at 8:30 from Old School. Already looks pathetic. Thanks, Fontenot. And then here's one at 8:30, Tom Owens. Let the excuses begin. He had a 57.9 QB rating over 9 games last year. He has never, in all caps, been any good in the NFL to this point. Now, from that moment, I charted it. He went 16 for his next 18 for 234 and a touchdown, and things got very quiet.
8: Now, you are not in any way, just so you clear here, because I don't want anyone coming back.

0: you later. I want you to make your intentions known.
1: Okay.
0: You're not spiking the football and saying that you are making any definitive statements. You're mocking the overreactions to his bad start.
1: I knew they were coming no matter what he did.
0: And you did. We talked about it yesterday.
1: I'm very clear on this. I'm not the biggest believer that Michael Penix is the answer. I hope he is, because if he is, the Falcons have a gazillion dollars to spend under the cap. And if your quarterback is taken care of, fine. The reasons I have reservations on Michael didn't change last night, because there's still accuracy issues, mobility issues, and injury issues. That didn't change. But I was willing to go into last night, and I'll still do it over the next couple of weeks, because, John, here's the truth. He might also, in the next couple of weeks, have moments where he looks out of sorts or rusty or whatever you want to call it. But especially last night, I was going to be patient no matter how it looked, even if it was frustrating. But it took a 1-for-5 start and a pick for, and there was a lot more than this, I clipped these, for people to do the overreacting thing I knew was coming.
0: Okay, well, I'm going to ask you on September the 25th. By the way, you get 3 months for Christmas shopping. Just want you to know. You have to make the statement now, and it's a very simple question. Do you think the overreactions that are today about Michael Penix that are rather over-optimistic, or the ones that are over-pessimistic, are the ones closer to being fallacies?
1: I would say the ones who are over-optimistic are probably going to be let down, if I had to guess.
0: That's what I would say, too.
1: But because it's such a small sample, that was his 13th start.
0: It's unbelievable. That, like, people are making judgments.
1: So September 25th, is this where we are now?
0: We can revisit on November 25th.
1: Well, that'll be at least 8 more games or so of sample size to look at and understand. And even 20 games in a lot of cases. We've changed the whole math on how we do the quarterback evaluation. It used to be a thing where it's like, here's 4 or 5 years. And now we're doing 4 or 5 games.
0: Ooh.
1: We're punting on quarterbacks who got drafted a year ago because a new regime comes in to go draft somebody else. Michael had a lot working against him here. He was drafted by an incompetent regime. He was drafted by a very chaotic organization. And they fired the guys that drafted him 2 years in. So now he's got to start over with what we'll hope, and I'll say hope, is a more competent group. But we don't know that yet. So it's a lot of wait and see, as much as people don't want to. But last night, in a vacuum, I knew it would be overreaction time early in the game, and I'm so glad he had the rest of that game where you couldn't really say anything negative.
0: What's really critical, though, too, is that they can't, you know, you take the wait and see, you got a first-round quarterback. You can't wait and see, because they would have to extend him sort of this offseason's when you got to pick up that fifth-year option.
1: I don't know that they would, though. Oh, you're saying pick up the...
0: have to pick up the fifth-year option.
1: Yeah, you might do that because it's so cheap.
0: No, you'd have to.
1: But I'm not worried about that. I'm talking about, like, extending him beyond that.
0: No. I'm just saying the extension... No, the extending is to pick it up the fifth-year option.
1: I'm going to treat Michael, if I'm the Falcons, depending on this goes, kind of like a running back. In the way that the injuries are such a
0: big
1: deal.
0: You're going to rent him.
1: Yeah, and I have to, just because...
0: I don't think that's unfair.
1: You've got 5 season-ending surgeries.
0: Correct.
1: And 3 knees. So that's a story for down the road.
0: No, for down the road.
1: But if they go on to win their 6 or 7 or 8 games, they're not going to be in the upper half of the quarterback discussion anyway, which, again, will change the whole direction of that discussion.
0: I know it's socials, but the spiking of the football last night by the people on the one side, like going, see, we've been telling you. And I'm like, oh my gosh, one game. But it was great, because why can't you just celebrate the one game?
1: It was fun. God, that was fun.
0: It was so much fun. Nobody was like, I mean, everybody was cheering the young man.
1: But let's be clear about this. For a Falcon fan, there hadn't been a ton of fun. Like, there was a Thursday night where Kirk Cousins had last year. There was kind of some, you know, starts where Michael had a couple of good ones. But, like, over the last couple of years, there hadn't been a ton of, like, fun nights.
0: What was the last fun night?
1: Buffalo game was super fun. The Rams game was super fun. But you were out of it. So you couldn't even enjoy that the same way. I'm going to give you the Kirk walk-off, right? Was that last year or 2 years ago on the Thursday night? No. Even the Tampa game where Kyle Pitts went off, you were already out of it. So that was on the
0: road. That's not fun when you're talking about, when you're out of it, there's no such thing as that.
1: The title Kirktober became a thing for a couple of years because the bad play was all around October. The good play was in October.
2: We were swag surfing there for a minute.
1: We were swag surfing, and there was the walk-off overtime win on a Thursday night, but there have not been a ton of those fun nights. Last night was
0: that
1: one
0: Saints?
1: Of them. No, that was Tampa.
0: That was Tampa.
1: That was one of them.
0: That was Tampa.
1: The 4 o'clock hour is brought to you by Entry Point Doors and Windows. 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All right, coming up, speaking of the Falcons, they just need to hope what might have been isn't a talking point moving forward. We'll get into that in a couple of moments. But first, I was having a discussion with a Braves fan a couple of days ago, and I think he was early 30s. It was one of our remotes. We were out, and we were talking about whether or not the Braves can make a deep playoff run. And I started to wax poetic about the differences
0: You've been known to wax.
1: I can wax. But in the differences in not the Braves' chances, but the format. And I said to him, okay, here's what's hard to rationalize, because it's not 1950. It's 1991 when the Braves first made the return to the playoffs. And at that time, they won 94 games to win the division. John, they're sitting at, what, 93 now? They're going to finish with 94, 95, or 96 wins. The difference in 1991 was the league looked at you and said, you're 4 wins away from the World Series, because all you have to do now is you go to the NLCS.
0: You win one series, yes.
1: You pass go, you collect your 200, you're 4 games away. Now the league, because the dollars have become so important and the expansion of the postseason continues, do you know what 4 wins in the postseason gets you? You might have a 2-1 series lead in the NLDS.
0: Yes.
1: I mean, that's the difference in this, that not just for the Braves. When I said the biggest obstacle, not for the Braves, it's nothing they can control. For everybody, trying to make deep runs in the postseason every year now is going to get so much more difficult, because they're not done expanding. They'll expand more at some point. But to win the wild card series, to then take the NLDS, then the NLCS, and then, okay, now you've made it to the World Series. You better have enough pitching. Hopefully guys do stay healthy enough. You have the hot bats. All the things that have to happen, it is the biggest crapshoot it's ever been. You needed 4 wins in 1991 to beat the Pirates, and you played for the championship.
0: You know what's crazy is that the Braves were actually the 91 through 98, 99 Braves were actually built more for this era's playoff
1: might be
0: format. They probably would have won more world championships if they played in this format, because they would have pistol whipped people with their pitching.
1: Could have been. I guess it's an interesting point that I have to think about. How you construct a team now, I wonder if, because all the teams seem to try to build animal bullpens, doesn't mean they all can do it, but like the Padres have an animal pen, the Braves feel
0: You'd rather have an animal pen than an animal starting rotation.
1: I think you have to now.
0: I would.
1: I think so.
0: Always.
1: Now, a couple of reasons. Nobody's going 7 or 8 innings in the postseason, relatively speaking, unless you have some stud that very few teams have.
0: A Sale, a Wheeler, things like that.
1: But that's the exception.
0: Correct.
1: So I think I want an animal pen. Also, because the schedule, like, think of the schedule. If the Braves are fortunate enough to win the wild card series in 2 or 3 games, they're going to turn around 2 days later and be in L.A. to play a best of 5. Now, the Dodgers will have rested arms. The Braves will have to lean on as many of the animal bullpen arms as possible. And we haven't thought about this much. I know we briefly talked about it. I would ask anybody, you guys know who's starting game 1 of the NLDS if the Braves are there? Because I don't. Because if they have to play a game 3...
0: It won't be Chris Sale. He'd be in game 2.
1: Yeah, so it would have to be, if you win in 2, if you're lucky enough to do that, Grant Holmes is probably your starter, unless you go with a bullpen game. And do not forget, in the World Series in 21, the Braves had 2 bullpen games. They started Tucker Davidson, and they started Dylan Lee. Then they leaned on Kyle Wright in one of the games to eat 4 innings. That's kind of how teams are doing it, so... Can they make a deep run? Sure. But can anybody make a deep run every year with these formats? I have my doubts. Too many layers of this postseason to
0: feel good
1: about.
0: Well, the Dodgers can.
1: They can.
0: They make deep runs every year for the most part.
1: Let's also look at all the times they haven't, because they've been in the playoffs every
0: year. 2 years where they went out to San Diego. Was it both years to San Diego?
1: Well, John, go back. I bet they've been in the playoffs every year since 2013 or 14.
0: Yeah, they lost in 22 and 23.
1: Right.
0: And I think San Diego knocked him out maybe both times.
1: Think about a 12 or 13 year run, though, where they've won 3 championships. But there's a lot more that you're not going to be able to make those runs in because of the randomness and the amount of games in the playoffs. I hope you guys will be a part of what's happening at this radio station on Saturday. The Fan is the only place to be on your college football Saturdays. 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
1: Cullen and Gebbie with somehow John making it about himself.
0: I'm just going to show up and see them.
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1: Gebbie, Cullen, and Kincaid at the $3 Cafe in Johns Creek tomorrow.
0: I'm going to get some wings.
1: The Georgia Power Street team will be on site. 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
0: I'm not coming on mic. I just do hope that they do, before I get there, can they do the food segment before I get there?
1: Will you guys have outside noise on your show tomorrow?
2: Absolutely.
1: All right, outside noise, you're invited.
0: No, I'm not working. I want to just go and be entertained by
1: First of all, you're always working. If there's a mic, you will sniff it out. I guarantee.
0: I don't.
1: What's the over-under on Kincaid grabbing a mic tomorrow, you two think?
0: Not unless they force
2: Depends
0: me
2: how long
0: to
2: the golf is.
1: Exactly.
0: If he's off the course.
1: Could be a lot of 3 putts. Yes, if he's off the course, he will be there. All right, so the Falcons need to hope that what might have been is not something we're discussing later on.
0: Yeah, because come January, if this team misses the playoffs by one game, you know that the quarterback debacle that started this year is going to become the story that will never be forgotten. Because if there's one thing I've learned about this fan base from my 20-some years of doing this job in this market, now coming back to it, is every sports fan base has their thing, has their things that they do that, honestly, I sort of find a little bit annoying. But this one is the one is that this will be talked about forever. If this team goes, let's say this Falcons team wins 10.
1: No,
0: let's say they win 10.
1: Okay.
0: They really turn around. Hey, last night, they looked really, really good.
1: Yeah, they did.
0: Let's say they win 10, but the Saints win 11. Someone's going to say, you know what? If they only that Pittsburgh game, that Carolina game, when you had to start Cooper Rush because Tua couldn't go. This quarterback situation that started the year will be something that will be talked about. We will hear it referenced for years around here. And I certainly hope that that's not the case.
1: I guess I would say this to you, lower the numbers to make it a more realistic thing. Because if you win 10, you're in the playoffs as a wild card. But I get your point that if they win 7 and Tampa or New Orleans or Carolina wins 8, yes, that will probably come up. I just think it's funny that one night has changed so much of the like the dialogue. Yesterday it was like that win, if they win tonight, it could cost them the number one pick in the draft. Now it's like, what if a win costs them a chance at the playoffs? That's what one win in the NFL, and looking that way will change the whole direction of the dialogue. So yes, will that be brought up? Sure.
0: Oh, it'll be talked and talked and talked about the beginning of this year, and it'll be held against Ian Cunningham.
1: Is it Ian
0: held against? Well, yeah, he's responsible.
1: Oh no,
0: he's
1: I
0: the
1: agree.
0: One who's responsible for the fact that Tua Tagovailoa was the guy.
1: I said that for weeks and weeks, but I think they'll also be still. We'll revert back to the Michael Penix stuff, and I think people will. Michael, if he would have played that game against Carolina or against the Steelers, even though he wasn't ready, said he wasn't ready. All the things that we've said for weeks, that one will come back around in December if we're having that conversation. I will say this. I kind of would like, if we're going to have that conversation, that's better than what I was thinking 24 hours ago. I did not want to start talking about quarterbacks in the 27 draft.
0: I don't blame you.
1: I did not want to start talking about seasons that would have been over by like late October. I want to talk about a team that is in a playoff chase and a team that hopefully has to make a tough decision on Michael because he's giving them reasons to make it tough because he's playing well.
0: Yeah, that's what we're looking for. By the way, though, can I, and this is not a correction because I don't like to correct my co-host.
1: Okay.
0: You got to update your one talking point, though.
1: Which is?
0: 10-7 is not usually a wild card in the 17-game NFL.
1: I will. So here's the thing. My team hasn't been there.
0: 10-7s make the playoffs as division winners.
1: Mm-hmm. How many 10-7s have missed, though? I'm curious.
0: But 11-6 tends to be the last wild card.
1: And I'm not doubting you because I wouldn't.
0: No, it is. I actually just went back and scrolled through just to make sure.
1: But how many 10-7s have missed?
0: A lot of 10-7s.
1: Have they really?
0: Yeah. 11-6 tends to be the last wild card.
1: All right, I would say this. If you win 10 in the NFC South, guess what? There's a division.
0: No, you can be a division winner, right? I mean, but that's your point about it being, that's probably wins a division.
1: Yeah.
0: But 11-6 tends to be the last wild card.
1: Here's the other thing I'll say. If you can find 9 more wins on the Falcons schedule, I'm here for it. I'd love it. You'd find me 9?
0: It'd be great.
1: I think it's more like if you can get to 7 or 8 and you're in this division talk because the division isn't great again. This Saint game, this is how one game changes it.
0: Oh, that Saint game by Monday night.
1: If you're 2-2 with a division win, a win in the conference over both New Orleans and Green Bay,
0: you'll be leading the division most likely.
1: Well, you'll be tied for
0: it. That's what I mean. But you'll have that win you'll have the win against them.
1: But then you turn around and you'll make yourself, this is what we do. We'll convince ourselves, the Ravens haven't been great. They kind of, they stumbled against the Saints and now you're playing at home and you'll start doing that with yourself of like, we could be 3-2. One win in the way they play changes everybody's thinking, which is the best part of the NFL week to week. All right, coming up,
0: I have to.
1: John teases. Oh, this is you.
0: Yes.
1: This is the John Kincaid extravaganza. Explain what we're doing in a tease.
0: All right. First of all, we are going to give you an opportunity to go to one of the best dining establishments in town. Mm-hmm. And we're so glad that Michael Arnett and Arnett's Chop Shop is back as part of the 6A of the Fan family. We got a $200 gift card to give away to a lucky winner. Plus, what else do we have, guys? If someone else wins and it's not the $200 gift card winner, we got like junk from the closet. I think it's called like stuff from the
2: crap from the bag.
0: Crap from the bag.
1: Junk from the trunk.
0: Okay, junk in the trunk.
2: You never heard of a swag bag?
0: I said that. I said junk in the trunk. Okay. So I got news for you. Shop.
1: War and Peace wasn't as long as this tease.
0: Okay, so let's come up with $200 gift card. We are going to play Facebook Marketplace Price is Right with you next.
1: Yeah!
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19: 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First, the latest from the NFL today. Texans have ruled out wide receiver Nico Collins for Sunday's game at the Colts. Rico Dowdle also out, as fellow Pittsburgh running back Jalen Warren is questionable. And more bad news for the Bears. Going to be some time before Caleb Williams returns, making matters worse. Tyler Bagent also out this week. So Chicago turns to Case Keenum for their matchup with John Kincaid's Eagles. We have some baseball this evening. Braves rolling. I've heard he's from Philadelphia. Braves Marlins 7:15, game one tonight right here on the Fan. 680, 93.7, always streaming on your Fan app.
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0: Thanks for spending your Friday with Outside Noise and Chernoff as we're with you until the Braves. The Braves and the Marlins will go tonight. Kevin Stefanski renamed John.
1: I actually don't mind it at all.
0: Well, he renamed at all. For those who are just joining us, do you have that? This is Kevin Stefanski postgame last night after the Falcons had that great win in Green Bay. He was very clearly saying he doesn't listen to this guy, my partner.
21: Yeah, I regret to inform you, we don't really listen to the outside noise.
0: So outside noise, yeah.
1: Now, the strange thing is if you were doing a list of the outside noise in this market on there with critique of the Falcons, I would be way down the list. But still, though, I sort of like the moniker.
0: Okay, well,
1: I'm enjoying it.
0: So outside noise and Chernoff, driven by Jim Ellis Buick GMC Mall of Georgia.
1: Ellis.
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1: Are you ready to you never get to do this.
0: I'm so excited to not run anything for a change.
1: The question is, we're going to need callers.
0: We're lined up. We're
1: at both lines.
0: We're good. All right. In the meantime, though, let me remind people two things. Monday, your chance to win Braves.
1: That's going
0: to
1: be awesome.
0: All day Monday, starting with the locker room, 6 a.m. Monday, Domino and Cellini at 10, outside noise and Chernoff 2 to 6, and then a big Braves playoff show. You've got chances all day to win game one tickets for the wild card matchup. 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
16: I see the doors open, and here it is. Matt gets to be a contestant.
1: I'm so excited.
16: Gemmy gets to be a contestant.
1: Mm-hmm.
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1: Michael Arnett and their whole crew, they do such a great job. 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
16: Oh, it's so cool.
1: And I also tell you, start getting a jump on holiday parties and those type of things. Arnett's, yeah.
16: It is awesome. Your chance to win a $200 gift card. First time we played it, Facebook Marketplace, Price is Right, Forsyth County edition,
1: mm-hmm.
16: where I used to reside for 20-some years, so I decided to check that first.
1: Sure.
16: Well, that's sort of an insider there. Let's just say that I went and found items
1: mm-hmm.
16: that were listed a couple weeks ago, so you can't cheat today.
1: Okay.
16: On Forsyth County Marketplace Facebook.
1: Okay.
16: So I found these items. You are bidding today closest to the listing price from Facebook Marketplace. Not to what it sold for, but what it was listed at. So, we're going to start our show. Now, we have our contestants lined up. And now, Cullen, can you get me a contestant?
18: Chad, you're the first contestant on Facebook Marketplace Price is Right. Come on down.
1: We spare no expense with the production on this show. Wow.
16: Chad, come on in. We got a Chad. This is great. Chad, is this Charles? Is your legal name?
22: His legal name is Chad. That's it.
16: Your legal name is Chad?
22: Yes, sir.
16: Wow, that is all. Chad, where are you from?
22: Alpharetta.
16: So you're just south
23: go with it,
16: of Forsyth County, so this is a chance for you here.
22: I picked up a lot there. I pick up a lot of Facebook incoming. So
16: oh, you
22: I'm
16: do?
22: Pretty used to it.
16: Oh, you might have inside edge here.
1: So you really, I've never bought anything on Facebook Marketplace. I'm very excited for this.
16: Okay, where do you, if you're going to pick up something in Forsyth County, where would you go to, do you go to the police station to pick it up? Like, do the exchange?
22: Actually, yeah, my last one was at the police station, I think incoming, yeah.
16: That's awesome. What I would suggest.
1: Isn't it true that some of these are creepy when you pull up on somebody's porch
16: yes.
1: picking up something? Yeah.
16: Wait till you hear the items.
22: 100%.
16: Yeah. All right, Chad, let's see what we can do. Chad from Alpharetta, let's hear what your item is up for bid on Facebook Marketplace Price is Right.
24: 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It is a sealed, new in the plastic, local collectible version of Comingopoly. 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
16: Chad, your heart will be throbbing.
1: Was that your heart?
16: Yeah,
1: you sure?
16: If you're playing Comingopoly, you're playing, and it is, hey, by the way, it is sealed new in the plastic box. So we're always going to let the contestant from the listeners go last.
1: Okay.
16: So some people will try to snake you. So, Gebby, you're going to go first. What do you would you like to bid on the what was the asking price for the Comingopoly game?
25: Listen, if it was out of the box, I'd probably go $20. But since it's in the box, in the wrapping, I'm going to go with a strong $35.
16: Wow. Okay, he bids $35.
1: Comingopoly, which I assume is a big Christmas item. The fact that it's still wrapped means nothing to me. It's $18.99.
16: All right, Chad, now you have the opportunity to either go over his 35 or to go under Matt. Where are you going?
1: Hey, now.
22: I got to go right in between. I'm going to go with 20.
16: Go with 20. All right. Actual retail price that was asked for a new Comingopoly game. $55. Gebby wins.
1: F all the way off.
16: Chad loses.
2: That takes some marbles to ask Chad, $50.
16: Chad, I'm sorry. Now, you would not have done that exchange at the Cumming police station. There's no way you're buying that.
2: $50. Hell out of here.
16: Chad, so sorry about that. So, since Chad doesn't win, we move to contestant two to win the $200 gift card. Now, Chad could still win, because if we have five losers, then we're just going to pick whoever was the like most charming loser. I like Chad's story. Let's go to our next contestant. Cullen, can you get me another contestant?
18: Richard, you're the next contestant on Facebook Marketplace Price is Right. Come on down.
2: This is awesome. Cullen, you're doing great.
16: By the way, there's nothing better than when they call your name and you get to go up there. Richard, where are you from?
3: Sandy Springs.
16: Richard's from Sandy Springs. Again, south of Forsyth County. Have you ever bought anything off Facebook Marketplace?
3: I have not.
16: Has your wife, girlfriend, anybody?
2: Both.
3: No, my wife is not either.
16: Well, you may you play this game along. We'll see if you can work and maybe be better than Matt or Gebby. Gebby with one already. Let's see the second item up for bids today on Facebook Marketplace Price is Right.
24: 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Yes, this 96 Rock license plate screams, I haven't listened to the radio in over 20 years, and impedes on multiple trademarks and rights by using the Georgia Bulldogs name in its unlicensed font. Yeah. Also out in Forsyth County, you can have a license plate from a station that signed off in November of 2006 if the Facebook Marketplace price is right.
16: And I will tell you, having lived in Forsyth County for more than 20-some years, I did see a lot of 96 Rock stuff. A lot of stuff everywhere. Christopher Rude was actually inscripted into like stone up there on the side of the hill.
1: 96 Rock holds a special place in my heart.
16: Well, it should.
1: Growing up here.
16: It's a legendary station.
1: That's right.
16: All right, but it did infringe on a lot of rules. All right, it's a Georgia Bulldogs 96 Rock license plate, which is a strange thing. Richard from Sandy Springs. Richard, you're going to let these guys go first. They're going to make the bid first. So, Matt, you're going to go first. Matt, what do you think it was the listed price?
1: No, I'm going to say, because I have a big piece of nostalgia in my heart for something like this, I think you want to go high, because you would have to be high to put this item up for bid.
16: I remember, it's closest without going over.
1: $16.79.
16: Matt goes $16.79. Gebby?
25: I like where we're at, Matt. I like the number that you're at.
16: Yeah.
25: I'm going to go 1 cent higher. Let's go $16.80. Let's price is right him here, John.
16: Oh, so Gebby squeezes out Matt. Now the question is, does Richard from Sandy Springs squeeze out Gebby? Because he gets to go last. Richard, what's your bid?
3: Let's go with $17.
16: Okay.
1: Heady play.
16: Richard from Sandy Springs. Actual retail price of these 96 Rock license plate listed at $20. We have a winner. Now that's one. Now Richard's got one. Richard, congratulations. That is one. Now you're going to get to play again.
1: Can I ask what it actually sold for? Do we know?
16: No, we don't know what it sold for, but it was listed at $20.
1: I feel like I could, you know, get him down to $16.79 when it's
16: haggled.
1: All done.
16: You could have haggled.
1: I feel like it. $20.
16: I'm shocked. I'm shocked because you see you see my guy.
1: Everybody knows what you're doing. You go back and continue.
16: Okay, here we go. Let's see the next item. Our next contestant. We got to get another. Richard's going again. So Richard goes. Richard stays. Richard's next item up for bids on the show is this.
24: If the impeding thought of death is constantly in the back of your mind, then have we got a prize for you? Yes, someone in Forsyth County is selling two cemetery plots at Georgia Memorial Park in Marietta, Georgia. Plot number 72 has two cemetery plots included, and it can be your next forever home whether you're ready or not. Stack your friends or relatives on top of you and get two for the price of one. Those two cemetery plots at Georgia Memorial Park can morbidly be yours if the Facebook Marketplace price is right. Huh.
16: Nothing like selling two cemetery plots on Facebook Marketplace.
1: Well, if you have extras, what are you going to do with them?
16: I mean, it's great. So we go to our Gebby, you get to go first.
25: This is morbid. My parents are looking at this kind of thing right now. So I kind of might know around the market of what this is. I'm going to give it a guess. It's way more expensive than you think it is. I'm going to go $15K for the two of them.
16: Oh, Gebby goes $15K. Closest without going over. Matt?
1: My parents are dead. Well, no, I'm just saying, so they're looking for plots.
16: Okay.
1: Yeah, mom was cremated, dad was cremated.
25: Good point, sir.
1: You said 15,000?
16: He bid 15K.
1: Is that like, is that, I don't know what.
16: No, you're not.
1: I'm working through this. You calm down over there, Say Jack.
16: Drew Carey did not allow this.
1: I don't care what Drew Carey did. I'm working through this. I'm going to go lower. I'm going to go 8,500.
16: 8,500. All right, our contestant, Richard. Richard, did they go too high? What do you? What's your bid?
6: Let's go 1,200.
1: Oh, wow.
16: Ooh, cheap parents. Richard in Sandy Springs goes 1,200.
1: Just throw their old bones in the ground.
16: Actual retail price is $8,000. Richard's a winner. Richard wins. Richard, he's two. He's got two.
1: I feel like I nailed that. This dumb rule about can't go over. So,
16: all right, Richard, it's Price is Right. That's the whole concept of the
1: like
16: show.
1: It.
16: Hey, Richard, if you get the next one right, you're the winner. Guaranteed. How about that?
1: Hey, Richard, I would add, by the way, I don't want you anywhere near my relatives if you're looking to bury him for 12 hundo.
16: All right. It's our next item up for bids on the Price is Right.
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16: All right, closest without going over.
1: Can I, I'm going to get yelled at if I ask, is that for a two-hour rental?
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16: $149.99. Oh, really?
1: $149.99.
25: For the day? I'm going to go way up on that. I'm going to go $350.
16: You'd go $350, Gebby. Richard, this is a big one for you here, baby. You going lower or going higher?
6: Let's go 200.
16: All right. How about everybody's, can we have that buzzer? Everybody's over.
1: Oh, wow. Oh.
16: Let's all rebid.
1: Oh, we get to go back?
16: Yeah, you get to go out. Yeah, you get to go in.
1: $79.99.
16: $81.50. Jerk. All right, Richard in Sandy Springs. There's something that happens on the Price is Right that people do.
6: $83.
16: You went over them. All over again.
1: Again? Somebody needs...
25: What kind of slide is this? How big is this slide?
16: It's a giant inflatable slide.
25: It's a deal. I'm going to go rent this thing.
1: $29.99.
16: $29.99.
1: Can we get it in studio?
16: $29.99.
25: 50 cents.
16: 50 cents. All right, Richard, where do you go now?
6: Go $30.
16: $30. 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
1: Wow.
16: 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Congratulations to Richard. So we have crap from the back, right?
1: We always have
16: one last contestant.
1: Do you have a bag alert?
16: Well, I mean, that's the way it goes.
1: All right.
16: We have one more contestant can go. So we got another contestant. Colin, can you bring him to us?
18: Marty, you're the next contestant on Facebook Marketplace Price is Right. Come on down.
16: Come on down. Marty, where are you from?
8: I am from East Cobb.
16: Marty's from East Cobb.
1: Fashionable East Cobb. Thank you.
16: A lot of baseball. Oh, yeah. Played there. All right, Marty, let's see if we can get you a great, great item.
1: And I'm going to say this, Marty, in Fashionable East Cobb, you ain't buying anything off Marketplace.
16: No, that's fine. There's some...
8: Really? In fairness, I don't have Facebook.
16: Well, then you're
1: awesome.
16: His intelligence may have jumped.
1: Facebook is not available in East Cobb yet.
16: It isn't? They're going to bring it to it. Let's see the next item up for bids on the Price is Right.
7: Next up, we have a giant shark water slide.
16: No,
7: for
16: that
7: rent.
16: Was our last one.
1: I'm going to say $60.
16: I'm going to say we got that one exactly.
7: Next up, it's a giant Georgia G for your front yard. It might be made of plastic. It might be made out of wood. Hell, it could be cardboard. We have no idea. But it's two big old Georgia G's for you to stick right there on your front lawn. Coming to us from our friends in Forsyth County, and royalties to the Green Bay Packers are not included. Show your Bulldog pride during matchups against huge opponents like Tennessee State and Western Kentucky. But win or lose, these giant Georgia G's can be yours if the Facebook Marketplace price is right.
16: Huh. All right.
1: Okay.
16: Marty, We're going to see what these other guys bid. These are two giant Georgia G's. One red, one black.
25: Yeah, usually the college stuff a little overpriced on Marketplace. I'm going to go with 100 even.
16: 100 even. Matthew?
1: I think you're well over because somebody needs the cash and they're trying to move these out quickly. And if you want to move something quickly, you set it at $38.65.
16: That's amazing. Like Walter White over there. All right, let's see. Marty, what do you got? $38.65? Another bid? What do you got?
9: I'll go $39.
16: He goes $39. Actual asking price, $90. He's a winner. And Marty's a winner for crap from the back. So that's good, Marty. Congratulations.
1: I'll tell you, if you spent $90 on that.
16: Giant G's. But look, I can show you guys a picture now that it's over. Yeah. Look at those.
10: Show the white giant TVs.
16: Those giant G's would look so good in your yard.
1: How much is the homeowner's fine?
16: I don't know. Yeah, that would come from many a neighborhood. That would be a problem. Thank you for playing today, folks. Come on back next time for Facebook Marketplace Prices Right. And check out our friends at Arnett's Chop Shop. We appreciate it.
1: A win is a win is a win.
16: And that's great. He ran three, too. Richard ran through three.
1: He ran the gauntlet. He did. All right, coming up, it's looking like the ghost of playoffs past are heading to town on Tuesday. Old Kincaid, as we know him now, Outside Noise, will explain next.
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29: Happy Friday. I'm Derek Thomas. We're getting set for the weekend. First, though, a peek in on some world-class golf. Team USA struggling a bit again here in day two of the President's Cup, up 3-2 after the first session. The Americans currently trail the international squad in 4 of the 5 matches out on the course at Medina. All right, to the weekend. Starting tonight, Braves close out the regular season with this weekend set in Miami. Ray Kerr will open game 1 of 3 versus the Marlins. Grant Holmes expected after that, by the way. First pitch coming up at 7:10, streaming on your fan app. Then we got college ball tomorrow. Number 2, Georgia welcomes Oklahoma for a 3:30 kick at Stanford Stadium. Georgia Tech on the road for a late night ACC class jackets at Stanford for a 10:30 kick. Pregame 8:30 here on the fan. And then you can kick back and enjoy your Sunday. 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
1: 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We'll get back to Falcons Packers coming up. 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Now, reminder, the nearly world-famous and always free 680 Harrah's Casinos tailgate. 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
1: 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Okay, so the ghost of playoff pass, they'll always be on people's mind because as sports fans, we always kind of have a little PTSD, and that might be heading back to town this week.
16: Could I have good news and bad news for you? But I'm going to give you the, I'll give you the bad news first, but then I'm going to give you the good news.
1: Uh-huh.
16: Barring a miracle turn, it appears the Phillies are going to be the wild card opponent. Unless they somehow miss the playoffs and Arizona comes in.
1: We would hate that.
16: It looks like that is. And you wouldn't want Arizona red hot rolling in either.
1: I don't want anybody. So whoever comes
16: right,
1: in here,
16: exactly.
1: Yes. Okay.
16: But there are a lot of bad memories of facing the Phillies in October. Especially a team that has come into Truist Park and not in the least bit been intimidated. And unlike you were doing the other day where you were talking about the numbers of players on the roster.
1: Right.
16: The Phillies have a ton of players on that roster. And they walked into Truist Park in 22 and 23. And they really could have won both of those first games.
1: That was the Austin Riley saving home run late. Yeah.
16: And then they won game one in both of those series and then could have won game two in both of those series. But now I got the good news for you. This Phillies team is nothing like those teams. Nothing like them. Not the clutch quality, not the September of finding themselves. This is a team that is limping in. And with Luis Arraez, bad news today, looking like a high ankle sprain, probably not available for a wild card series. A guy who has really stabilized their lineup and helped other players, you know, step up. That'd be good news. They're the best possible matchup. And it looks like that's the matchup.
1: I'll also add this. I don't know. Braves aren't as good as the 22 or 23 teams either.
16: No, they're not.
1: But
16: they're not.
1: Here's the but. Chris Sale is the equalizer. That if you have Chris Sale, we'll get to game one healthy. I'll take him against anybody. Doesn't mean he's going to win, but I will go in saying I'll take Chris against anybody and a lefty heavy lineup even more.
16: How about this? If they don't get a win tonight, how about Chris Sale versus Aaron Nola? You like that matchup?
1: I'll take my chances.
16: I think you'd love it. That's why it's a really good matchup for the Braves.
1: We'll talk more about that. Plus, you guys have to stick around to hear the nickname that John Kincaid has acquired. And it comes from Kevin Stefanski.
16: A guy who was born in Drexel Hill.
1: In the midst of a Falcons big win in Green Bay, it has turned. We'll explain. Plus, Tyler, was so close to adding another Millie. Which, if you think about it, would have just been so silly. We'll tell you how it could have happened next.
0: Hey, Tyler.
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0: weekend is underway. Kincaid and Chernoff will begin ours in an hour. We'll turn things over to the Ford Leadoff Show. Braves and Marlins, game one of their three, the final regular season series of the season. And then the Braves will turn their attention to wild card action on Tuesday, which, by the way, this radio station is trying to get you in for free.
1: How could we do that?
0: Starting Monday morning on the Locker Room, and then on Domino and Cellini, and then on Kincaid and Chernoff, you will have a chance to win a pair of Braves tickets to game one on every show. 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
1: Just for listening.
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0: 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I said this and I meant it. I even tweeted it too. It's nice to see your football team look like a professional outfit, because it just hasn't happened very much lately, where it's typically I'm watching a Falcon game and they're out coached, or they're the team with the turnovers, or they're the team with the head scratching things that go on. Last night, after the first couple of series, when Michael threw the pick and then the Packers scored, from then on, it was just utter domination. The Falcons end up winning 35-14, but outscored Green Bay 35-7 the rest of the way. And John, for Michael Penix, he could have flown home without a plane last night.
1: Well, he deserved to.
0: The way he was feeling, I'm sure, to come back after 11 months. He hasn't had a preseason. He hasn't played a game with new teammates yet, a new head coach, a new scheme, an OOC. And after the slow start, he went on a heater. He was 1-for-5 with the pick to start, and he finished 17-for-20 the rest of the way with that touchdown to Hooper. I don't think anybody in their wildest dreams could have predicted that performance.
1: Could the slow start and the rebound that he had, could that have actually been maybe in retrospect the best thing that you saw out of him? Because of the fact that we now know that he faced adversity of in-game adversity and turned it on like that?
0: I'm sure it all helps. I wonder, too, so he takes the hands to the face penalty.
1: Correct.
0: That really kind of changed the whole game.
1: But by the way,
0: point.
1: That was a penalty. No matter how much they cry about it, that's a penalty.
0: You can't go up tied to the quarterback.
1: Every time, and it wasn't like it was a grazing.
0: No. It was enough to call the penalty.
1: Absolutely it was.
0: So maybe that has something to do with, I don't know. You never know what gets a guy going. I think Tommy Rees really called some stuff that made it kind of easy. As I said, Michael hit his layups last night, and these are the plays that Matt Ryan talked about. He's like, you got to hit your layups. These are the throws every quarterback has to be able to make. And go back and watch the film last night after the slow start. I think Michael was 2-for-7 at one point.

0: After that, everything else was there. It was on point. Got Drake involved. He got Zachariah Branch on some short game. He got Austin Hooper twice, once for the touchdown, wide open. I was watching Brian Baldinger does a good job on Twitter.
1: Bald is awesome.
0: With his all 22 breakdowns, and Michael is doing the quarterback things that you need, right? Guys are coming out of the break. Ball's there for them. It was anticipation throws. The timing was there. Was all the things that you wondered in one game, his first game back, would they be there? And after the slow start, they were there.
1: I was so impressed, too, because I think the offense started to feed off of that defensive effort, too. Because the defense absolutely was playing a little bit hair on fire. And they really made Jordan Love look just mediocre to poor.
0: Doesn't it, again, strike you that Jeff Ulbrich continues to dial up stuff where they had a 42% pressure rate again? And remember, there's no JPJ yet.
1: No.
0: He's not back for another 5 weeks. No Jalen Walker. Last night, even if you want to add Samson Ebukam, he wasn't even there. But they were doing it interior again. Jervon Dexter, again, was outstanding. Mason Smith has been good. Last night, Za'Darius Smith didn't do a ton on the edge, but they continue to get pressure. Cam Thomas, by the way.
1: I'm Googling some of them.
0: Well, that was the kid. That's the guy from the Browns they picked up. Cam Thomas had a good. I think he had six pressures last night.
1: I Googled. I'm going to be honest. I Googled. And I'm looking at and listening to Kirk Herbstreit talking about the fact, too, is that they weren't even really disguising what they wanted to do at a certain point. They were just doing it.
0: Well, they were bringing four consistently.
1: And to me, that is the sign of a really good team, because that's the sign of a good defense. That was a great rebound and a great answer for a defense off of last week, where you were talking about the sag. I was disappointed in the way they played in game two.
0: Mm-hmm.
1: They sagged. They didn't last night. They made it that they were going to put the offense in the most advantageous positions that they could potentially do so over and over again. It was a great Thursday night.
0: So they took advantage of a unit in Green Bay that has not been good and is inexperienced. Now the O-line. Funniest moment of the night. I don't know what in the hell Jordan Love was doing as he was being pressured, throwing the ball down the line back across his body to the middle of the field. The ball that hit off Billy Bowman that ended up being a completion for the Packers. But his mind was just shot the way that was going last night. And that's a credit again to Ulbrich and that defense who got pressure on them. So you had some moments last night. I thought Bowman had a couple of them. I thought C.J. Henderson, like, wow, okay, C.J., there was some stuff there. Mike Hughes had a rough night.
1: A little rough.
0: You had the Xavier Watts pick. That was good to see. There were individual things last night. The two young linebackers, Kendall Daniels is super intriguing. Even Harold Perkins, who I thought that was a bogus penalty because he was losing his balance going out of bounds. They got him for the 15-yarder. You see the vision of what Ulbrich's trying to do last night and with this team. What happens when you get JPJ back here in 5 weeks? All of a sudden, it should ramp up even more.
1: And I asked you a little while ago, where are the sack's going to come from? And it's one of those things where you're like, okay, we don't know if the number's going to be the same. But where it's about the pressure. Go back to the Mike Smith days. But honestly, I was saying, what are they going to do about being able to stop the run?
0: No, they did it.
1: Last night was wild.
0: The Falcons outrushed the Packers 242-17.
1: Now, sometimes it's about when you play a team, which is talked about.
0: Sure.
1: When you go into a week where two of your five strategic offensive linemen are out, two of your starting offensive linemen are out. Last night could have been a bad night for them, and the Falcons exploited it on a short week. But who gives a damn, because the Falcons got screwed over by their starting quarterback not being around in the first couple weeks. Things like that happen in the NFL. Congratulations to Jeff Ulbrich and them for taking advantage of it.
0: But I think the other part is your stars on a big stage starred.
1: Well,
0: Bijan was
1: the biggest of the stars was wild.
0: I mean, look at Bijan and Drake both nearly went for 200. I mean, Bijan did.
1: Yes, he did.
0: 194 on the ground, another couple of catches and 19 yards. So he went 223 from scrimmage. That's three straight primetime games where Bijan's gone north of 200 yards from scrimmage. And as I said, that's what a generational talent looks like. On his best night, you can't do anything. There's nothing a defense can do to slow him down, and the Packers could not figure it out.
1: And Drake on the sideline twice. They caught him twice, the Amazon cameras. And he looked like the happiest guy in the state of Wisconsin.
0: And he was being fed.
1: He just looked like, and as you pointed out, not in any way has he done any diva behavior. Has he complained? He's been the good soldier. And he looked so happy last night.
0: Nine catches, 194 yards. He always gets a big target share when Michael's healthy. After the first 2 weeks when he only had 10 total targets.
1: Correct.
0: With the great Cooper Rush out there. So you had that going. Even Brian Robinson, who has assumed the Tyler Allgeier role of RB2, awesome. 10 carries, 50 yards, and a tutty, so he was good. The one that is still head-scratching, and I say this to you guys all the time, I don't know what happens to Kyle Pitts. He disappears when Drake is healthy. If you could get a third member of this triplets, amigos, whatever you want to call it, where Kyle, and I watched, there were some, I should send this to you. There were some good all 22 of the first 3 weeks of Kyle, who all too often allows himself to get locked up by smaller defenders, whether it's corners, sometimes safeties. And you just watch him where Drake's a dog, man. Drake is going to fight and scratch and claw, maybe even push off sometimes and get open. He did get away with one late.
1: They all do, though.
0: The good ones do.
1: The good ones do.
0: But Kyle, correct, one catch in 5 yards.
1: Yes.
0: Austin Hooper had two, including a touchdown. I don't understand the Kyle Pitts thing. It's why I had reservations when they gave him money.
1: I'm shocked they did that contract.
0: But they structured it well. But
1: they did.
0: Kyle, again, there are going to be too many times you look up and you're like, where was he? Last night, thankfully, it didn't hurt them. Hopefully, it doesn't hurt them down the line because Drake was unbelievable and Bijan was unstoppable. So you'll forgive it last night, but it's something to just stow away in the back of your mind.
1: But what a night. Like, it's amazing how in a 24-hour period, 5:12 yesterday afternoon, Atlanta was not talking about the Falcons in this fashion. And we weren't either. So congratulations to them on a really, really impressive night.
0: Congratulations to Stefanski. He got his first win.
1: Big win.
0: Matt Ryan as the Prez got his first. Ian Cunningham, the I-Man, got his. Bijan Robinson after the game said that Stefanski's message last week after the blowout loss to the Panthers sounded something like Dr. Martin Luther King, which turned some heads.
2: Down the hall.
0: And then Stefanski last night in the postgame, in the midst of feeling great about a win, he referenced not listening to John Kincaid and gave him a
1: now
0: new
1: nickname. That's crazy to me that he would call me out.
0: He did, because he has a new nickname for you.
3: Yeah, I regret to inform you we don't really listen to the outside noise. You know, I know it's something. I've been a fan. I get it. But we're really not concerned so much on outside noise.
0: Ladies and gentlemen, I introduce you to the outside noise.
1: Now, what pisses me off about it, though, is he admits, though, that he was a fan. That he's no longer.
0: He's no longer. It's your fault. Your outside noise.
1: That's what pisses me off.
0: Fan.
1: I mean, coach,
0: mm-hmm.
1: you grew up 3 miles from me. I mean, how can that be? Seriously.
0: Here's the good news for Stefanski. I told you this number yesterday and you poo-pooed me. He's now 6-0 on Thursday nights in his career. And if you were ever wondering why the Falcons are on primetime, Bijan kind of answered that for you. Falcons have now won 3 straight primetime games, 4 of 5. They get the mini bye 10 days before they'll do it again next Monday night in New Orleans with the thoughts of being 2-2 in their mind, maybe, against the Saints in that game. Yes, maybe.
1: Mm-hmm.
0: Something to think about, which is good news. It's just fun to have a reaction.
1: It's a better Friday than we expected. This is awesome.
0: It's better to have a reaction day where we're not doing the same dialogue every week about why couldn't they get into the red zone? Why couldn't they do better on special teams? Why aren't they looking like they're a well-coached team? That was a good-looking outfit last night.
1: That did not look anything like the first 2 weeks. By the way, the offensive line did a much better job protecting the quarterback, too.
3: We don't really listen to the outside noise.
1: Hey, coach, come on now.
0: You should listen to the 5 o'clock hour, though. It's brought to you by Shane Company, your friend and jewel.
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0: All right, we've been taking your better idea answers at the Harris Cherokee Casino's Twitter feed. Michael Wilbon last night went big. That he was taking the Packers by 3 touchdowns.
1: Was it 3?
0: He said by 20.
1: Yeah, 20. Yeah,
6: what an idiot.
0: So the Falcons ended up winning by 21. So we asked you to play the match game version of this. Fill in the blank. When blank is wrong, it makes you happy. Oh, Sideline said when John Kincaid is wrong, it makes everyone happy.
1: Well, there you go.
0: He's not wrong.
1: That's right.
0: Kevin said Brian Finner, and that dude is never wrong about anything.
1: What?
7: He's getting dragged right now.
0: Poor Finn. Finn is not having fun on socials. Rob said Chuck Oliver on Win Chuck's Dinner.
1: Oh, that's a good one because you can get some great walk-ons gift cards.
0: Brad said, any sports talk host, don't root against us. Fat Casey said, anyone from Philly.
1: There you go.
0: Bond said, the cop searching his car.
1: I'm surprised Casey says that with the guy who invented the cheesesteak.
0: Rob said, Sal Licata. Billy gave us Christopher Mad Dog Russo. And Rich said, women. Any of them at any time.
1: Wow.
0: You guys will send your answers to the Harris Cherokee Casino's Twitter feed.
8: It's time for Picks of the Week.
0: It's a very short intro. From every other intro we do, that's the shortest intro.
1: Well, so you... Yeah, some of the explanations are long. We need a sponsor.
0: All right, we'll work on it. BG, do you want to update us on the standings?
2: Chuck is in first place at 4-2.
0: Okay.
2: Which means Evil Chuck is in last place at 2-4.
1: Well, I'm tied with him, right?
2: Yeah, he's tied with you.
6: I am.
2: Yeah, you picked the Bucks last week there, Kincaid. Chernoff, you're at 3-3.
0: Ugh.
2: So hanging out there in the middle.
6: Yeah.
1: So loser goes first?
0: That means you'll go first every week.
1: Yeah, I am. I'm a loser. Well, for right now. Yeah, I'm going to go an interesting strategy this week. I'll go Ravens Cowboys over 53.5 in Rio. And I will take the Rams and the Broncos under. I hate betting unders, but I love it in this game. Under 44.5 Rams Broncos Sunday Night Football.
0: I'm going to take Tennessee plus 4.5 against Texas. If I had some real stones, I'd go money line. Maybe I'll talk myself into it tomorrow, but give me Tennessee plus 4 and a hook. And give me the Bengals minus 3.5 against Pittsburgh. I think that Pittsburgh team is dreadful.
1: They're terrible.
0: Offensively, they're awful. Give me Joe Burrow, Joe Scheisty, minus 3.5. All right, let's get Chuck and then his arch nemesis, Evil Chuck.
7: We had another 2-0 week. We buried the sports books. If you followed my picks, your pockets are heavy entering this weekend. What do we know about 2-0 college football weekends? What do we know? It's who I am. It's what I do.
0: We start tonight
7: with Cal plus the 1.5 versus Clemson. Our second winner is going to be tomorrow. Can view this on ESPN Plus. It's on the internet. Florida Atlantic minus the 11.5 at Louisiana Monroe. Two games, two easy wins. Back to John and Matt's field trip.
0: Here's the good news.
1: Florida Atlantic.
0: The good news about that, when Chuck goes that way, Evil Chuck goes the other way.
7: That dumbass Charles Olivier thinks he knows college of football because he got lucky. So am. Have the real picks. That sick Chuck. What does he know? He is a dingism. Give me the loser Clemson Tigers minus the 1.5 in their ACC matchup against the Cal Bears. Soothe in the game. Everyone cares about give me Louisiana Monroe plus the 11.5 versus AM Florida Atlantic. If you were wondering who would pay extra to watch that the game, the answer is Chuck Liver. We'll be right back.
0: Chuck Liver.
1: Did he just tease?
0: Chuck Liver.
1: I think he even put a tease in there.
0: Can I hear the beginning of Evil Chuck one more time? Because I like there was like a Charles Oliver.
7: That dumbass Charles Olivier thinks
0: I love him. Charles Olivier.
1: Okay.
0: So Evil Chuck riversiding the king yet again.
1: He's doing it again.
0: Do we think there's a time when Evil Chuck goes on his own, maybe?
7: Chuck Oliver. We'll be right back.
1: Never know. He might.
0: What does he mean we'll be right back?
7: Chuck Oliver. We'll be right back.
1: The robots are starting to go. I heard Chris Domino talking about it the other day. The robots are starting to go rogue.
0: Okay. Well,
1: so Evil Chuck could do that.
0: All right, coming up. You want to be hot heading into October, right?
1: I already am.
0: Several Braves are feeling hot, hot, hot. Wow, I just got creeped out. We'll tell you about them next.
7: We'll be right back.
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12: 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Born once, we die twice, physically and spiritually. 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
1: And just like that, we're back. And back for the final series of the regular season. Braves and Marlins first to 3 tonight. Then we'll turn our attention to postseason baseball. On Tuesday, reminders starting Monday morning at 6 a.m. with the locker room. And then all day, your chance to win Game 1 tickets to Braves postseason Game 1. 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Chris Domino there.
2: Can I give you a tease?
1: I'd like you to.
3: got a story about a guy who was in town last night.
0: Okay.
3: But it has nothing to do with why he was in town last night.
0: That's a good tease. We'll find out what that means coming up.
1: That's fascinating.
3: And I'm going to pay off on it next Wednesday. Be here.
0: I think we should have that.
3: Serious.
0: Domino, we hear that you want to be hot going into the playoffs. Well, let me give you some Braves here over the last 10 games, and hopefully this can continue both this weekend and into next week.
3: All right.
0: Michael Harris, last 10, hitting .333.
3: That's all right.
0: Acuna, last 10, hitting .368.
3: Okay.
0: Drake Baldwin, last 10, hitting .357. Matt Olson, last 10, hitting .341. And Doobie, last 10, .435.
3: I know, but I thought you were one of those guys who tell me batting average. Oh, so passe.
0: Well, it is, but I don't have time because you get mad.
1: One of those.
0: You get mad at me if I start giving you the OPS, the OPS yeah, plus. If I start giving you WRC
3: home
0: plus.
3: Runs.
0: So I'm trying to speak your language.
3: Give me home runs and RBI.
0: I don't have that in front of me.
3: Well, then I'd say you failed.
0: Hey, you changed your ritzy pullover.
1: It's another one.
0: This is a good one. Are you just showing them all off now?
3: Yeah, that's
18: right. Somebody was just as pretentious.
0: Yeah, this is so pretentious.
1: That is awesome.
0: You did a costume change?
3: Yeah. Me, share, Diana Ross, all of us.
0: Have you played it?
3: One name, by the way. I go by Chrissy D. It's actually a name and a letter.
0: Yes.
3: No. I was up there for the Ryder Cup.
1: That's beautiful.
0: One more thing.
3: Oh, with my fancy friends.
0: You were. I know you were.
1: See this?
0: If you guys want to get into Marlins Braves tonight with fees, I just checked on one of the secondary sites, $12.
1: Oh, my gosh.
0: It's going to be a friends and family kind of weekend.
1: Mm-hmm. Well, it's understandable. The games mean nothing.
3: Are they not giving something away, like $1 million to one person?
0: They should give away your chance to play.
3: Yeah, no.
1: Like, you earned it, though.
3: I thought they usually do something at the very end. They go, oh, shirt's off our back.
0: See, they could do that. The Marlins giving away
3: 6,000 people.
0: Right, giving away $1 million. The Marlins wouldn't do that to a second baseman, so I don't think they would do that to a fan in the crowd, but it's nice to think about. All right, Domino, dig into that pocket, that ritzy pocket of yours.
3: Yeah.
0: And grab those expensive keys.
3: Okay.
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3: Yeah, it's been a while. You know what my key is? I ain't got one. I don't care. I don't care about any of it. Don't care about tonight. Don't care about tomorrow. Don't care about Sunday.
0: Say stay healthy.
3: What's that?
0: Say stay healthy.
3: No. See, I go the other way with that. It seems like that's sort of asking a little bit too much.
0: Mm.
3: It's like praying for money.
0: Oh.
3: I just sort of stay away from that kind of thing. The baseball gods are always listening.
0: They are listening.
3: So here's what I feel about this weekend. Who cares?
0: Okay.
3: Just do whatever you want.
18: See Robert Suarez pitch well? I mean,
0: that'd be nice. That's good key. Thank you, Colin. Good key. He's in the key business.
3: I know, but that's not a key. That's a want and a wish and a hope.
18: Ray Kerr or something?
3: A want and a wish and a hope.
0: Okay.
3: I'm not in that business. I'm in the keys to the game business. Okay. I ain't got none.
0: By the way, that's a bold strategy, Cotton, to infringe on his keys when he's the key master.
3: I told you, I could care less about Cincinnati. I found that amazing. I cared less about Miami.
0: Okay.
3: Because I was doing all my stuff last night. I was like, what do I care if they're 13th, 18th, 24th, and anything?
0: I need you to care about one thing.
3: I do.
0: That's tonight's lineup.
22: Time for your starting lineups.
0: You may not hop in here while we give these meaningless lineups.
3: Okay.
0: By the way, listen tonight to the game here on this radio station, your home of the Braves. Drake Baldwin's leading off. He's your DH.
3: He looks incredible in a tuxedo.
1: Oh.
0: Haven't seen him.
3: Yeah, I saw him win Rookie of the Year. Thank you.
1: Dapper. Very dapper.
0: He wear black tie?
3: I think so.
0: Ronald Acuna Jr. is batting second. He's in right field.
3: Looks incredible in a pair of jeans and a t-shirt. Okay. Yeah, I think I once said that about Matt Kemp, and then he didn't. But when he did.
0: I went from a size 34 to about 40.
3: There's no reason, again, to go into numbers.
0: You know what? I could do without that guy.
1: Fat piece of shit.
0: Wow. Enough of him.
3: Right.
0: Matt Olson's hitting 30s at first base.
3: He looks better now than when he was young.
0: I think we kind of maybe all do, right? He went through
3: a couple of 40 home run seasons will do that to you. They'll handsome you right up.
0: A couple of million dollars. That doesn't hurt either. Michael Harris II is hitting cleanup. He's in center.
3: He looks Oklahoma.
1: Is that like country? Little?
3: Southwest-ish.
0: Yeah. Mauricio Dubon's hitting 5th. He's at short.
3: He looks like he could be a really good-looking neighbor. Yeah, if you live in the right neighborhood.
0: Doobie does have boyish good looks.
3: Yeah, impish.
0: Yeah.
3: I believe he's impish.
0: I don't know. Is that a compliment?
3: Yeah,
0: okay. Because I feel like you don't want to be impish. That's a problem.
3: No. That's
0: impotent.
3: Yeah.
0: We're close. Ozzie Albies.
1: We have enough advertisers that can help with that.
0: That is very true. Ozzie Albies is batting 6th. He's at second base.
3: He also looks like a guy that can get on the tractor and go, hey, man, how you doing? I'm doing okay. Uh-huh. He's got a big piece of land.
0: I thought you were going to say something else.
1: Where's the land?
3: Land? I can't tell you.
1: You can't tell?
3: Nope.
1: Okay.
0: Mike Yastrzemski is batting.
3: Off the record.
1: You have to kill us.
0: All right. You two are jibber-jabbering right now. Mike Yastrzemski is batting 7th. He's in left field.
3: He looks like a guy that would be plugged into the corner of your garage as the extra refrigerator. That's exactly what he looks like.
0: Uh-huh. this is odd for a Jag Free Friday.
4: It's a Jag Free Friday.
0: Austin Riley is batting eighth. He's at third base.
3: He looks like he was poor and did a lot of drugs.
0: What?
3: Wow. This is
0: horrible. Is that a Mississippi joke?
3: And he found himself.
0: Horrible.
3: By the way, he's hitting eighth again. You know,
0: yeah, I know.
3: He just hit a couple of home runs.
0: I know. But maybe he's comfy. Let him sit there. Sean Murphy is catching and batting ninth.
3: He looked down to the ground to the left. He looked up to the sky to the right. He looked down the ground to the right. And he looked up to the sky and then he looked behind him.
0: What did he find?
3: Vertigo. Yeah, I'm not kidding.
5: That's probably it. Yeah, it's his.
0: All right, so it's Baldy, Ronnie, Ole, MH2, Doobie, Ozzy, Yaz, Riles, and Murph Dog in lineup.
3: Do me a favor. You cannot do that when the postseason starts.
0: I think it has to happen. It's important.
5: The nicknames is...
18: Well, they're not nicknames, actually.
3: They're not nicknames.
0: This is who they are. And then RK is getting the start tonight, right?
3: Come on, Rhino.
18: That's a nickname.
0: Bobby would love it, wouldn't he?
3: I know.
0: It would make Bobby happy.
3: R.I.P.
0: All right, D'Amato's got a pop quiz around the corner. He's got Diamond Oaks and a Wellstar Wellstat of the night. But thanks to our friends at Racetrack, your commercial break just got shorter. 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Racetrack, whatever gets you going. We're counting down the final series of the year. The Braves and the Marlins.
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0: The home of the Braves is going to be the home of postseason action starting Tuesday. 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And all day, Braves postseason tickets could be yours. 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
3: If you want to write down names, write down names. It's going to be the quickest pop quiz in the history of the world. You will get 5 seconds to give me an answer. We'll go back and forth. It's real simple. I have the 20 best-selling jerseys for 2026 in all of baseball.
0: Okay.
3: Top 20 selling jerseys. All we're going to do is 1-1-1-1-1-1-1-1-1. Let's find out. But again, you're not going to,
0: No us. Now, after the fastest pop quiz, do we have a backup plan?
3: Yeah, we do.
0: Okay. Could have been a rookie in 89. Could have been. But that'd be weird. They'd be like in their 37 the year. That'd be tough.
3: So. Yeah, or maybe they were just really popular throughout the decade in the 90s, and the jersey still sells.
0: That could happen.
3: Thank you.
0: All right. So you guys can play along with us at home or in the car. Best-selling jerseys of 2026.
3: That is correct.
0: Yep, we'll try to come up with those answers. Yeah. Domino's got diamond oats.
3: Yeah.
0: Do you have a diamond oat tease for me?
3: Oh, yeah.
0: Okay, good.
3: How many teams could do this for the first time ever?
0: 13. Don't guess. It's not the pop quiz. All right, Domino will pay that off. And he'll give you a Wellstar Wellstat of the
1: Yes. You're jagging.
0: I'm not jagging. There's no jagging. It's a jibber jabber free Friday. And a jag free Friday. And we're counting down. Braves and the Marlins. They're coming up on the way.
3: Don't jibber jabber either.
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0: All right. We're counting down. Braves and Marlins, 7:10. 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Kincaid and Chernoff here. Chris Domino there. You all out there in Radioland wondering, did we miss the pop quiz? You did. But Domino's feeling like he's in a great mood. It's on a Friday. Give it to him one more time.
3: Yeah, I have the top 20 selling jerseys for the year of our Lord 2026 in the world of baseball. 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
0: All right, we'll try to answer those. 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
6: It's time for Domino's Diamond Notes.
3: All right, let's go through these kind of quickly. We did have an Austin Riley home run last night. As we mentioned, he is now one ahead of Matt Olson and tied with Brian McCann. All-time Braves home run hitters. 188 is the number that Austin Riley sits at today, tied with Brian McCann. But he is pulled ahead of that Matt Olson guy.
0: Do you think he can get to 200 by the end of the year, Domino?
3: Do playoffs count?
0: No.
3: Like the 2027 playoffs count?
0: So you don't think he can hit 12 home runs this weekend?
3: I'm not really sure. I'm going to say
0: negative.
3: I know. We did the zero home runs, hit 300 yesterday. Did you know that Ozzie Smith, the man who did that, he hit 300, qualified hitter, did not hit a home run. He's the all-time leader in the clubhouse with RBI in a season with no home runs. He had 75 RBI. Oh,
0: that's incredible.
3: In a year where he had no home runs.
0: How many career home runs do you think he hit?
3: I would say it was 38.
0: I would take the under. In fact, you would be way too high. 28 career home runs for Ozzie Smith.
3: But he had a big one in the postseason.
0: He did. I've heard. I've heard the jackpot call.
3: Yeah. It's amazing. It's like 100-plus years of baseball. The Cubs and the White Sox made the postseason in the same year just four times. That is really
0: kind of incredible.
3: And
0: they clinched on the same day.
3: I know. Let me give you something even better, though. Mm-hmm. This was sort of a backup plan. The White Sox have been playing baseball for over 100 years, as you just said. Do you know how many times they won 100 games? Once.
0: One?
3: Your team in Philadelphia? They've been playing baseball for over 100 years.
0: Twice.
3: Three times.
0: Oh.
3: Pittsburgh. Twice. Been playing baseball for over 100 years. Two times. And here's your answer to the tease. There are now three teams with the possibility of four to do something they've never done before. kiss a girl. No, that's not true. That's just a fake.
2: Wow. No.
3: Their right answer is Brewers, Rays, Padres, and possibly Diamondbacks. You know what the answer to that is? If we do this in Jeopardy form, in the form of a question, I say Brewers, Rays, Padres, Diamondbacks. What are Brewers, the teams Brewers. In this year's postseason who have never won a World Series?
0: Well, the Diamondbacks have won a World Series.
3: I just said.
0: You said the Diamondbacks.
3: Oh, yeah, but they're not in.
0: Well, I mean, I'm just correct. You keep going. Don't get lost.
3: They've never jacking around. Let's go.
5: They've never won a World Series.
0: All right.
5: Don't jibber-jabber either. If I was going to ask you, Brewers, Rays, Padres, you have to pick a team that's never won a World Series. You have to put $100 down. Which team would you pick, perhaps, to be the first-time World Series champion?
0: Brewers. Of those, I would say the Brew Crew would be the one I would go with.
3: Yeah, how's this pretty good for Guardians? No qualifying 300 hitter, no player with 20 or more home runs, no player with 75 or more RBIs, nobody with 40 stolen bases.
0: Shut the front door.
2: Is that good or bad?
3: Nobody in baseball has ever played a whole season that actually had nobody do any of those things and end up in the postseason.
0: Wow.
3: The Guardians have. Do you know what they also did? There's a guy named Kate Smith. He struck out the side last night in a 1-0 game.
0: I thought she sang a song.
2: God bless America.
0: Yeah.
3: No, Kate Smith. This is Cade. This is down the hall. Gotcha. It's a C and a D. It's Cade Smith.
0: Oh.
3: I don't think that was really down the hall, but okay. But he
2: well,
3: struck
2: no,
3: out the
2: she
3: side.
2: Got, she got canceled.
3: Okay. He struck out the side in a 1-0 game to be the playoff clincher.
0: Oh.
3: Cade Smith, you know what that means to me?
0: What?
3: He got a very special baseball. Oh. They said, here you go, Cade.
0: It made Cade's day.
3: Cade.
0: Yeah.
3: I think they said
2: God bless America.
3: We talked about the Arizona Diamondbacks. You know who all of a sudden got hot this month?
0: Hmm.
3: Like hotter than anybody on
2: San
3: our team.
2: Diego?
3: Nolan Arenado. 351, 8 home runs, 18 RBI, and 1.131 OPS in 20 games.
0: Wow.
3: And they might not get in, but they might get in.
0: He's coming for you, Kincaid.
3: Oh, there's no doubt about it. There's a guy named Wally Berger, and if I say this is a fact.
0: Yeah.
3: If I say this is a fact. By the way, it's B-E-R-G-E-R. Now, Berger isn't
2: food. Sounds like an accountant.
3: Mm. Wally Berger. If I say 1934 All-Star Game,
0: right.
3: Second All-Star Game ever. He played in 33, mm-hmm. The All-Star Game started.
0: I remember.
3: He started in the 34 All-Star Game. But if I say Wally Berger, 1934 All-Star Game, what distinction does he hold? He started in 33 and started in 34.
0: He pitched with his feet.
3: Nope.
2: Oh, no. He was Chinese.
3: No, that is not correct either.
0: Give me a hint.
3: He's the only one. 1934 All-Star Game starters.
0: He pitched a complete game.
2: Siamese. Oh, no.
3: He's the only starter from that All-Star Game that is not in the Hall of Fame.
0: Oh,
3: it's 17 and 1, and Wally Berger is the one.
0: That's a great note.
3: Oh, all right. Let's make that the All-Star Game.
2: That'll get you a drink somewhere.
3: Every season since integration, where a pitcher threw 190-plus innings with an ERA plus over 200.
0: Right.
3: That would be Cam Schlittler this year, but listen to the other names. Pedro, Greg, Bob, Pedro, Dwight, Roger, Zach, Pedro, Jacob, Jake. Kevin.
0: That's
3: so
0: Schlittler's
3: had a hell of a year.
0: Yeah.
3: It really has. That Colson Montgomery, congratulations. You are now officially the all-time strikeout guy in the history of the game.
0: Mm-hmm.
3: But a turnaround from the White Sox, 61-41-60. That's their win total. They pushed it to 82 this year to get into the postseason. So I would say this. Even if they only finish two games above 500, I think we got to give a little credit where credit is due. That's 3 100 loss seasons in a row to the postseason. And being over 500. All right, you guys ready to play?
0: Yeah. Yeah.
3: All right. Oh, James Wood. He was a really good player, right?
0: Yeah.
3: In the first half. You know what he was in the second half this year? 216, 314, 313. Two home runs.
0: What happened to me, though?
3: I don't know. He had 28 home runs in the first half. Two home runs. Did I make the face good enough? Where's my camera? Two home runs.
0: Oof.
3: He's not homered since July 26th, by the way.
5: All right, you guys ready to play?
3: Want to know why Washington's not in the postseason? James Wood.
0: Yeah.
3: No, I made that up.
0: All right,
3: you want to play Pop Quiz?
0: Yeah.
3: All right. Corbin Carroll is 60. Triple since 2023. Nobody else has more than 32.
0: I thought you were done.
3: I'm done.
0: All right.
3: Let's play the game and remember
0: Shohei
3: how we're
0: Ohtani.
3: Gonna do this. Hold on.
0: Well,
3: let me get my list down. We're gonna do this.
5: And reset.
0: Sorry, yeah. What's the question?
3: Yeah. This is the best selling jerseys of 2026 in all of the game of baseball.
2: 2026.
3: Make them, take them. Yeah. All right. So Shohei Ohtani, yes, number one.
2: Cal Raleigh.
0: Woo!
2: I was figuring off
3: number
2: last
3: 16.
2: Year.
0: Oh,
2: 16.
0: Oh. How about Aaron Judge?
3: We live in a very fickle world, John. Kincaid.
0: Yeah, there
3: he's down
0: go.
3: To 16. Aaron Judge, number two.
2: How about Yamamoto?
3: Yamamoto's 9.
0: How about PCA?
3: Number 3. He's been a hot commodity, as the kids say.
2: Paul Skeens.
3: Paul Skeens is number... I don't think he made it.
0: Loser.
2: You're kidding me?
3: Okay. All right, 15.
2: Oh, God, okay.
3: Yeah, he's running hot and cold.
2: He better make it.
0: How about our king, Ronald Acuna Jr.?
3: Number 4.
2: Really?
3: Yeah.
0: That doesn't shock me.
2: Vlad Guerrero Jr.
1: New contract.
5: I'd be looking for a refund.
3: Make them take them.
1: Yeah, I'd be looking for a refund.
0: How about number 12? Frederick Freeman.
3: Number 6.
1: Kyle Schwarber.
3: Number 14. That's a little bit surprising. I would have thought he would have been a hometown hero with more sales.
1: New contract. Remember people make buying the new contract.
0: How about his douchey teammate, Bryce Harper?
1: Oh, jeez.
3: Number 7. I thought Schwarber would be higher.
1: Yeah.
3: He's such an everyman. Mm-hmm. Like, if I was a softball team, I'd be known as the Schwarbers.
1: Right.
3: And I would buy Kyle Schwarber's jerseys, and that would
4: all
3: be
4: right,
3: my
4: stop
3: uniform.
4: Glazing him, jeez.
0: And stop. You, by the way, you're jagging right now. This is a Jag Free Friday.
8: It's a Jag Free Friday.
3: Mookie Betts, number 8.
0: How about Fernando Tatis?
3: Number 5.
1: Oh, wow. Yep. He's high.
0: He's high.
1: No, that's high. Juan Soto?
3: Number 10.
1: Well, I'm out of ideas.
3: Yeah, I think it slows down.
0: Hold on. Did we say
3: pretty well done, but
0: Marcus Betts?
1: I just said it.
0: Oh, you said Mookie?
3: All right, tell me if you want to play.
0: Hold on. How about Ellie De La Cruz?
1: Oh, that's a great pick.
3: Number 17.
0: He was just here.
3: He was just here. Did I miss him?
0: You did. He's gone.
3: Where was he? He left.
4: Maybe that was your tease from earlier.
1: Matt Olson?
4: No.
1: First miss.
0: Domino, you want to play who's that guy?
3: One, two. I think there's 5 left.
1: Well,
3: five.
1: They did pretty good. That's good.
3: All right. Back a while ago, they were like really good friends and they were actor kid actors.
0: That was Affleck and Damon.
3: No. I think one of them passed.
0: Oh. I hate when people die.
4: Car accident?
1: I hate it when people die.
0: I agree with Westy.
1: God rest his soul.
3: Yes. Remember, you got to think. Go back to like the 80s, probably. Yeah, I think there were kid actors together. There
0: Corey
3: were
0: Feldman and Corey Haim. That would be Corey Seager.
3: Corey Seager.
1: Very good.
0: You see, I worked that out.
3: Yep. What's that?
0: You heard me.
3: Oh, Paula Abdul sang a song.
0: Straight up?
3: Nope. It's a 2-word title, the same word.
0: Rush. Adley Rushman!
1: Wow, I can't believe people are spending that.
0: That video did some things to me as a 12-year-old.
1: I bet it did.
0: I'm telling you right now. That video, that Rush.
3: You know, I had a shot with her. I went over to Virgin Records. She was hanging out.
0: I'm going to say something to you right now. I will continue, like, kill the show. That we can jag all around. You did not have a shot with Paula Abdul in her prime.
3: All right.
0: Maybe Tiffany?
3: Nope.
4: No.
1: We saw her the other day.
0: Tiffany now?
1: No, Tiffany now.
3: Phyllis George.
1: The NFL Today? Irv Cross.
3: No. I'm just telling you.
0: We didn't have a chance with Irv. You had a chance with Phyllis.
3: Who's that guy?
0: Okay.
3: Yeah. No, it's.
1: Did you bring her food?
3: Nick Cellini will vouch on that one, too.
0: I heard stories about that one.
3: And then she met my wife. She's like, oh, that's off.
0: But she ended up with the governor, though, of Kentucky, right?
3: Yeah. That was first. Down the hall. This was after.
0: Oh.
3: Yeah. She made her way into the studio. We had dinner that night. You know, whatever. All right. He's on money.
0: He's on money.
3: Which means he's what?
0: He's a president?
3: Yeah, I believe he's on the 20.
1: Jefferson, no.
3: I believe he's on the 20.
1: Hamilton?
4: No.
3: Am I right? Is he on the 20? Yeah, he's on the 20.
1: Jackson.
0: Jackson Merrill!
1: Very good.
0: Wow.
3: What's that?
0: Mm-hmm. We're playing Who's That Guy, by the way. Top-selling jerseys, 26. Jerseys.
3: Yeah. He played for 27 years.
1: 27 years?
3: Who played for 27 years in Major League Baseball?
1: 27 years.
3: Played for 27 years. I'm not kidding.
0: Nobody played for 27 years.
3: 27 seasons. I'm not lying. Why would I lie to you about
1: it? He's playing right now.
3: Nope. Didn't tell you that.
1: Oh.
3: We're playing Who's That Jersey.
1: Oh. But it's
3: all the clue.
1: Played for 20.
3: Jeez. I hope I don't get murdered in front of you two. We still have nothing to go on.
1: 27 years.
0: He played for 27.
3: Played for 27 years.
1: Who's the top selling?
3: All right. He was a pitcher who blew out his last game. Literally blew out his last game. He walked off the mound and that was it.
0: Wow. Billy Chappell.
3: No. Rangers, Mets,
0: Gaylord Perry.
3: Angels.
0: No.
1: Nolan Ryan. Oh, wow. And that's
3: who's that jersey? Not Nolan Ryan. Who's that jersey?
4: You know, that was
1: Nolan
4: so
1: Arenado.
4: Confusing.
1: Nolan Arenado was one of the top 20 jerseys.
4: You can't use another player for Who's That Guy.
1: You can't use another player. That was confusing us.
3: Yeah, you can.
1: Well, he made up the rules.
0: You guys don't fight. We're finishing a week.
3: All right,
0: fighting.
3: He's not. He was not born in America.
1: Well,
3: his team's going to the postseason.
0: Well, that narrows it down.
3: Midwest. Hit a bunch of home runs early. Then was gone for a long time.
0: Morikawa.
3: Thank you.
0: Kami.
1: Morikawa.
0: Him. I close.
4: No.
3: Morikawa.
0: Domino, good work. We got to go.
1: Tickets on Monday.
0: Thank you, Cullen. Thanks, BG and DT. Have a great weekend. Good night now.
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9: And welcome inside the Truist Studios here in the Battery, Atlanta. We're steps away from the right field gate at Truist Park, where on Tuesday, the Braves and Team TBD will get going in round one of the wild card series. Before, of course, that happens, we have to finish up the regular season. That will happen starting tonight, a three-game set in Miami against the Miami Marlins. It's going to be a fun series as the Braves going to experiment a little bit. We'll talk about the pitching matchup with Ray Kerr opening tonight's game, another bullpen game tomorrow. We'll have lineups for you. We'll also hear from Braves manager Walt Weiss. So we've reached the end of the season, the end of the road, so to speak, Chris, and now it is all about experimentation. It's all about trying to set the Braves up for success starting on Tuesday.
5: Yeah, there are things. Look, I'm not interested in the results. I'm just interested in the moving parts. It's sort of like, yeah, I don't need the whole house. Tell me what we're going to sort of do with it. Oh, how's the landscaping look? But I'm not looking to buy the whole house this weekend. Nothing that happens short of, again, you know, the thing that you can't, you don't want something bad to happen.
9: Sure.
5: But at the end of the day, if you're going to tell me somebody's going to have a 3-for-4 night, I'd say great. Better than having an 0-for-4 night. If somebody's actually going to have two scoreless innings, I'd say great. I don't really care about the Miami Marlins enough, especially at this point of the season. I care too much about the Braves, so I'm just trying to even that out and go, all right, let's get to Sunday evening, 6 o'clock or so. Let's get on a plane. Let's come back. There'll be nice bunting. If you know what bunting is in a building, they'll have introductions up and down the first baseline, third baseline. That's not happening tonight in Miami. Maybe the Miami players will come out and they'll tip their cap at some point this weekend to the tens of tens of the people that are there and say, thank you so much. And then it'll echo around the building because there won't be a lot of people in there. All those things. What I'm trying to basically tell you is I'm really looking forward to Tuesday. The next three games, not so much.
9: Yeah, it's all about, like you said, staying the thing that we're not supposed to talk about, which has popped up over the last three games, unfortunately, with Ronald Acuna and Martin Perez. But yeah, you look in the mirror. This is a look in the mirror series for the Braves. What happens with the third spot in the rotation if you Braves do have to play game three of the wild card series? That is something that needs to be addressed. The relief pitching in general, what's that going to look
5: there are
9: like?
5: Things. And how you want to do it, and the guys, hey, you want an inning? I'll give you an inning. It's never before. This is like volunteering. I'll pitch. I want to pitch. Okay, you want to pitch? I'll give you an inning. Do you want it to be Saturday or Sunday? Those things are going to happen. Robert Suarez will get an inning. Dylan Lee will get an inning. Maybe A.J. Smith-Shawver gets one or two. I don't know. Here's the other part of this whole thing, though. Again, if somebody has a good weekend offensively, fantastic. Will it carry over to Tuesday? I don't know. Last night had the makings of beating the dog out of a starting pitcher. Now, you didn't really, really, really do it because we don't score four runs in a first inning anymore. It's been the beginning of July, I think, since that happened. Four runs in a first inning. If you want to do something this weekend to make me a little bit happier, like in terms of I don't care what happens at the end, beat up a starting pitcher or two this weekend.
9: Yeah.
5: Like, just beat them in a submission. Put seven up in two innings. Put seven up in three innings and just say, look, and maybe some guys will sit after that from the top of the lineup. But at a certain point, there really is going to be, when they do the preview for whoever it is, TBD, one of the things that's going to be brought out about the Braves is going to be the numbers, the splits, starting pitchings and bullpen.
9: Mm-hmm.
5: And it really is exorbitant. The splits are really, really exorbitant. I'm not that you're going to change those numbers over the last 60 games by doing it this weekend. But if I was looking for anything, it's that go thump a guy.
9: Yeah.
5: Just end this game. Let it be whatever you want it to be, but put up 7-3 in three innings and let's move on from there.
9: That would be fantastic. And, you know, again, last week or these past three games, I should say, it is about finding yourself. I think one thing that really stood out to me is Austin Riley, two home runs, hitting the ball hard. We have been teased 7 or 8 times this year. Austin Riley's back. Hey, you know what? That's a 3-hit game. He's back. He's going to find his stroke. And it never happens.
5: Well, look, at the end of the day, maybe it will this weekend. Maybe he'll hit a third home run. Maybe he'll get his 20th. That'd be nice. 20 certainly better than 19. Chris Sale said it the other day. 199 is cool. 200 is cooler. 19 home runs is cool. Not really. But 20 is cooler. At least it's a little bit cooler than just 19. All that can happen. It'd be great if it does. I'm not carrying anybody's offensive output this weekend over to Tuesday and or Wednesday.
7: That's right. But if it does happen, if we're right this one time after being wrong so many times, that will be helpful. And you said this morning on Brave Central, and I think it's very, very appropriate. When they walk out there on Tuesday, the Braves and team, whoever goes out there on Tuesday, you're not going to have a batting average. Nope. You're not going to have a home run. Nope. You're not going to have an RBI.
5: Nothing.
7: All of that gets reset. So if you're Austin Riley, you're looking up at that scoreboard and you've seen 220, 223, 228 all year long. And suddenly it's going to be like, oh, fresh start. I'm good.
5: It is a sport where truly your season happened. You either played to your contract, you played above your contract, you played below it. It doesn't take much if you're a fan of a team to know what slots guys fit into. So let's just say, whether it's Austin Riley or somebody else, there's never been a sport like baseball because it's not one game. It's not the Super Bowl. You can become famous in one game in a Super Bowl.
7: Sure.
5: Timmy Smith. You just become a guy who, well, you'll never do that again. That's cool. In baseball, you have multiple opportunities to be a guy who wins you a game, which might win you a series. And then you do it again in the next round. And all of a sudden you go, how is 2026? For that guy, fantastic. What do you mean? Here are his numbers. No. Look at October.
7: Right.
5: We're all wearing sort of, they're wearing rings and we're all really happy. We got championship T-shirts. That's what can happen in the sport. It's amazing. You can wipe out 6 months of whatever. By the way, the burden of being really good for 6 months. Yordan Alvarez, you get into the postseason. Pete Crow Armstrong, you're in the postseason. You know what the burden is? You better be the best player. And if you're not, you know what people are going to say? 2026 MVP, my rear end. You know, because again, people just get really angry or happy, depending on how far.
7: Eddie Perez was an NLCS MVP. You look, and we talked about this, you look up and down some of these teams that have been successful over the course of the last few years. Like, that guy did what? And so, you know,

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1: It is time now for the Walt Weiss Report here on the Atlanta Braves Radio Network. Braves here in Miami facing the Marlins. I thought this would be a good little trivia question for you, Walt. Do you know who hit the first triple and first RBI in Marlins team history?
2: That'd be yours truly.
1: That's right. That's right. Off of Oral Hershiser, right?
2: Yeah. Yes, it was.
1: That's great. That was the first game, right?
2: Yeah. First game in franchise history.
1: That is really cool. Good memories there for sure. I saw that box score. I was like, I got to run that by him because I knew you'd remember it very well. As far as tonight goes, Ray Kerr gets the start, and then we're going to see Grant Holmes as a bulk guy after that. Is that the plan?
2: That's correct. Yeah, and look, you know, we could have started Holmes, obviously, but you never know how these things are going to work out in the postseason. You know, you look back at the World Series in 21, and Dylan Lee made a start, and we wanted to see Ray in this role. Holmes may end up coming out of the bullpen, you know, at some point in the postseason. So we take care of that tonight. And he's done that before, not a big deal. But we just wanted to mix some things up and get a look at it.
1: Yeah, that's a good call because you might face a lefty-heavy lineup of the postseason, and this could be a pitching format that you'd consider, I'm sure.
2: Yeah, exactly. And Ray's been good. He's done a great job for us, and I'm interested in seeing what this looks like.
1: Yeah, definitely. I'll tell you something else that's looked really good is the way that Austin Riley has struck the ball lately, really hitting the ball hard. And having his bat come around at this time, I mean, this is a perfect time for him to get hot, isn't it?
2: Yeah, I agree. And it's a few guys, right? It's not only Austin, but you know, guys like Yaz, or, you know, of course, Ronald. Olsen's swinging the bat well again. So there's some guys, I think, that are trending the right way right now.
1: Yeah, it's been great to see, and these guys trying to do it one more time over the course of the weekend here versus the Marlins. This Marlins team is a sub-500 team, but they're 45-33 at home. So you're finishing with a pretty tough challenge here versus Miami, aren't you?
2: Yeah, it's always tough coming in here to play. You know, it's just a different atmosphere than it is at Truist. You know, there's not a lot of people in the seats. So you can come in here if you're not careful and sleepwalk for 3 days. And, you know, we don't want that, obviously. Even though we've already clinched things up, we want to still maintain some momentum going into the playoffs.
1: One final question for you. You face Eury Pérez tonight. He throws extremely hard, but your team's had a lot of success against him in previous times that you've seen him. What has led to that success in your attack against him?
2: Yeah, it's tough to say. I just think there's certain guys in the league that have a good fastball, and they like their fastball, and they challenge us with it, and we get on it. But, yeah, it's a good arm. It's a good arm. Kind of weird splits when you look at the stat line. He's been a lot better against lefties than righties, which is hard to figure out. But just one of those weird baseball statistics. But it's a good arm.
1: All right, looking forward to this one tonight. Best of luck this evening. We'll catch up with you after the game.
2: All right, thank you, Ben.
1: Thank you, Walt. This has been the Walt Weiss Report on the Atlanta Braves Radio Network.
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10: 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Ben Engram and Darren O'Day will be on the call when they get going in Miami. When they get going, we'll see these lineups. For the Marlins, leading off is shortstop Otto Lopez. Batting second, the center fielder, Jacob Marcy. Batting third, the left fielder, Heriberto Hernandez. Batting fourth and playing third base is Javier Sanoja. Batting fifth, the right fielder, Griffin Conine. Batting sixth, the designated hitter, Augustin Ramirez. Batting seventh and playing first base, Davison De Los Santos. Batting eighth, the catcher Joe Mack, and batting ninth playing second base is Jared Serna, and they'll be behind Yuri Perez. For the Braves leading off, designated hitter Drake Baldwin. Batting second playing right field is Ronald Acuna Jr. Batting third at first base is Matt Olson. Batting fourth, the center fielder Michael Harris II. Batting fifth and playing shortstop is Mauricio Dubon. Batting sixth, the second baseman Ozzie Albies. Batting seventh and playing left field is Mike Yastrzemski. Batting eighth and playing third base is Austin Riley. And batting ninth doing the catching is Sean Murphy. And they will be behind, at least to start, Ray Kerr. So for the Braves, we talked a little bit about the Miami field. The Miami turf is notorious for being hard on players' knees. Now, Ronald Acuna Jr. obviously has really bad memories there from his ACL injury, but it's pretty known around the league that the turf is not good. And so I'm a little bit surprised that Ronald's in right. I don't think that will continue the rest of the series. Drake Baldwin doing the is the designated hitter, I think, makes a ton of sense right now. You want to keep everybody fresh. I would be shocked if Ronald is not the designated hitter tomorrow.
11: Yeah, and maybe off day Sunday. Who knows? I didn't think he'd be in the outfield for two of these. I guess if you're going to do it in the first game. Again, you're going to play with the lineup certainly on Sunday any way you want to. But at the end of the day, you know, Austin Riley hitting eighth was a little bit surprising to me. I wasn't sure if they'd move him up tonight after a couple of home runs earlier this week, including yesterday. But we shall see. You got out homeward 3-1 yesterday. Don't forget that with Cincinnati, a team that really isn't very good offensively, not even in their own ballpark. Miami, again, I started to look at the numbers. I got dizzy. I couldn't care. 28th, 27th, 30th, 14th. I started to look at all their rankings, all the things they did on the mound, at the plate, stealing bases, not stealing bases. And I was just like, yeah, I really don't care. I mean, I'm not even lying. Right. This is the first time in a very long time if you told me who the opponent is. Look, if I thought there was a matchup, a postseason potential matchup that mirrored Miami, I would say okay. I'm not really sure there is.
10: Yeah.
11: So if there's not, I don't really find myself trying to dig deep to find some deep hidden meaning. What does Taylor Swift call them? Easter eggs. I'm not looking for Easter eggs this weekend with Miami Marlins.
10: I would say if we are going to compare the Marlins to anybody, it would be the Rays. So if there is a scouting report, it would be the one in the World Series.
11: Okay.
10: Well, so that would be great.
11: I'll tell you the one other thing. I hope, listen, no more getting picked off for the love of God.
10: God, yeah, right.
11: And the other thing might be, let's find out if we can actually pop some guys on the base pass.
10: Mm-hmm.
11: If Sean Murphy behind the plate, if pitchers maybe take a little bit more care. Hey, guys, button it up a little bit. Let's hold guys a little bit more. Let's not waste our two throws over when we know somebody's going to go right after that. Maybe if I'm looking at anything in terms of how they play, maybe it's what you do to stop a stolen base or two. Do you throw a guy out? Do you hold guys?
10: Yeah.
11: And then again, something I say all the time, if you're supposed to turn a double play, turn a double play. Throw the ball to the right bag, and if you have to hit a cutoff man, hit a cutoff man. Keep it as clean as possible over the next 3 days.
10: On the base pass, I think is very interesting, and you're right. If you're Sean Murphy or if you're Drake Baldwin behind the plate, these guys are going to run. So get ready. Yeah. If you're a pitcher, you understand these guys are going to run. We saw it here. It was either the first or second game here when the Marlins came for the first time. They had like six stolen bases in five innings.
11: Yeah, this is the thing if you're really looking. I'm not telling you you're going to totally deter somebody who wants to run from running, but just make them, if they have to think just a second longer, maybe in a one-run game, do we or don't we? Well, if you throw a couple of guys out, if it looks like, more importantly, I think your pitchers. Because Sean Murphy, I'll say this, there were a couple of times this year absolutely stolen on the pitcher. Absolutely.
10: Uh-huh.
11: No throw, no how, no buddy. So maybe we just are a little bit cognizant of not getting picked off, and certainly let's try to hold runners on.
10: Yeah, because this team will certainly run on you. There's no doubt about that. We'll take a break. When we come back, we'll take a look around the league. What games should we be watching in terms of the playoff, and should we be watching Mother Nature? I think we should be. Let's get to the defensive play of the game first, and it's presented by Georgia Department of Administrative Services. 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
13: He's bouncing around now and he's going. The pitch is a strike. Strike three call. Throw down to second. Runners out. Great play by Ozzie Albies at second base. The throw was short. Ozzie shorthanded it, held on to it, and then Stewart kind of overslid the bag and Ozzie kept the tag on to end the inning.
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7: 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So, Chris, there are a lot of moving parts over the course of this weekend. I think no more than in Philadelphia, where the Phillies and Rays are going to play. Phillies, two games up on the Arizona Diamondbacks.
8: Yes.
7: The Diamondbacks have the Padres. The Padres right now have the second home game of the wild card right now. And in Philadelphia, there's going to be a lot of weather issues. And then with the Cubs, who are in that fifth spot, there already have been a lot of weather issues. We found out they have the doubleheader today. That was moved. Now the game that was supposed to be tomorrow has been moved to Tampa. So the Rays are playing the Phillies. There's going to be a game in Tampa that's not the Rays, that has a lot to do with the playoff situation as well. A lot of different things are happening right now.
8: Well, at the end of the day, Phillies should be happy that San Diego is still playing for a four seed. Philadelphia can get the four seed. They go 3-0. Everybody else loses. They're the four seed. They could also be knocked out because Arizona has the tiebreaker. And it's down to Chicago and San Diego are in. They just don't know what seed. Arizona and Philly not. And Philadelphia could finish in a four seed and host, or they could end up out. So just understand that that's what's at stake. And they, I don't want to say get lucky, they can handle their own business. But if they don't, San Diego playing for the four seed is a benefit to Philadelphia because they play Arizona.
7: Oh, and by the way, Philadelphia is playing Tampa, the best team in Major League Baseball right now. And if you look at the weather, it's supposed to be awful in Philadelphia.
8: Tampa securing a spot, though, is one of the things that you might say helps. Anytime somebody feels like they can rule it up, who cares? Now, integrity of the game and everything else. I said it today. If Brewer Hicklin pitches 17 innings this weekend, I don't care. I've earned the right to do whatever I want. I'm not even kidding. If Owen Murphy throws a complete game and gives up 14 runs, I don't care. I've earned the right. I can do whatever I want. I'm not banging the integrity because the Marlins are not involved in anything. What I do doesn't affect anybody. I'm in the three hole. What they do certainly doesn't affect anybody. I'm entitled to do what it is I please.
7: So what you're saying is tomorrow's going to be a bullpen game as well. You want to see Brewer Hicklin with Deshaun Kearsey as the bolt guy afterwards.
8: Yeah, I ain't going to be.
7: I'd love it.
8: I'm not going to be angry about any of it. You do you, Walt Weiss. You do whatever it is that makes the most sense for you. At the end of the day, everybody who's fighting, Craig Counsell, he'll probably cry like a baby. The fact that he's got to go to Tampa. Hey, if you would have won two more games at any point during the season, you're already locked in, brother.
7: That's right.
8: I got no sympathy. You had 159 games before today to actually take care of your business. If you didn't, this is the game. This is the way it's played.
7: Yeah. The Yankees game got moved. There's a doubleheader now with the Cubs and the Red Sox. The Cubs already lost the first one 4-3. They're playing another one right now. They're off tomorrow. They're going to Tampa to play a home game for the Red Sox on Sunday. And then, oh, yeah, the Rays, who are playing in Philadelphia, might have to play in rain and wind, 21-mile-per-hour wind tomorrow in Philadelphia. Oh, and there's a 94% chance of rain in Philadelphia on Sunday.
8: All I care about is whoever's in the sixth seed burns as much as humanly possible.
7: This is shaping up to be, it was already going to be chaos anyway. Now with the weather, Mother Nature, it's like, wow, this is going to be a crazy weekend. It's almost like, you know, 2 years ago, we had Hurricane Helene come through here. We had to figure out when to play the Mets. We ended up playing two on Sunday. Both teams had to win. Both teams celebrated playoff appearances on the same field at different times with the same pictures.
8: Yeah. I don't care if they have to get jet engines to blow your field dry. I just want a blowtorch taken to anybody and everybody who might be pitching against the Atlanta Braves Tuesday, Wednesday, God forbid not, but if necessary, Thursday. As the great Al Pacino said in The Scent of a Woman, I will take a blowtorch to this place. If that's what happens and somebody burns even one arm, one arm that can't go on Tuesday, fantastic, good for us.
7: Yeah.
8: Doesn't guarantee anything, doesn't mean anything other than you might get an inherent advantage before they say play ball, and I'm not sorry about that.
7: I'm not either. And we're supposed to know the postseason matchups by what, 7:05 or 8:05 on Sunday?
8: Whatever it is.
7: Yeah, well, we'll see if that actually happens.
8: And look, it might be sooner.
7: It might be sooner. It might be late and deep into the night if there are some delays. So going to be a wild weekend. There's no doubt about that. And of course, we'll keep you posted on all that goes on in the postgame show after every single Braves game right here in the Braves Radio Network studios. We'll take a break. When we come back, we'll preview the pitching matchup for today's game. 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
7: 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Braves and Marlins, game one of the three-game set, coming your way, 7-10 first pitch. And we've been wondering for a while what the matchup will be, who's going to be on the mound, what will Walt Weiss do, what will Jeremy Hefner do, what are the experiments going to look like? Well, you will see Ray Kerr on the mound for the Braves. Yuri Perez will be there for the Marlins. Let's break it down.
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7: All right, Yuri Perez, 23 years old, 6'8", 220, out of the Dominican Republic. He has had an up-and-down season, a 7-11 record. That's not that surprising, considering he plays for the Marlins, and they've struggled. A 4.14 ERA, 67 walks, 162 strikeouts, a 127 whip, and a 223 opponent batting average. He came out of the bullpen last time out. That's the only time he's done that this season. His last start, though, did not go very well. 4 2/3, 8 hits, 5 earned runs, 3 walks, 4 strikeouts. That was in a no decision against the Padres. We've seen him before, and he is the future of that rotation, at least part of the future of that rotation. 4-seamer, sinker, slider, sweeper, fastball in the high 90s. And with that 6'8 frame, he gets down the hill. So high 90s for him is a little different than high 90s for somebody else, because it gets on you very, very quick. He likes it. When he's been at his best, he has missed barrels. The problem is this year has not happened all that much. Bottom 7th percentile in barrel percentage this year for Yuri Perez. His slider has been his best pitch, and that's his out pitch. He's done that, used that quite a bit to get out of jams and put opponents away. Opponents hitting 187 against it, but he needs to have his sinker working too, and that has not been the case. 307 opponents are hitting against his sinker. Last night, we didn't really know what the plan was. Walt Weiss was asked, hey, what's it going to be? And he said it was a bullpen game, and it was kind of like, it might be Ray Kerr, it might not be Ray Kerr. Well, it's Ray Kerr. He is going to go for the Braves. 8 games this year coming out of Tommy John surgery, a 176 ERA, 1 walk, and 11 strikeouts. So he's been really good out of the pen. 10 games in 2024 with the Braves, including 2 starts. He had a 9.39 ERA in those two starts. And again, like I said, went through Tommy John in 2024, missed all of the 2025 season, and came back with the Stripers. It was probably about two and a half months ago, and got right and finally came up here. Now, this is a dress rehearsal, in my opinion. I think a lot of people sort of suggest this is going to be the case too. This is a dress rehearsal for what we might see in game three, what we could see in game three. It's an experiment, because if you're playing the Phillies, you might want to have a lefty to open things up, to get through Schwarber and Harper and those guys. Okay, so let's see what Ray Kerr can do. Could it be Dylan Dodd? Maybe. So let's see if this works, and then you have Grant Holmes come in and be the bolt guy, because that is the plan today. Grant Holmes coming in relief from Ray Kerr, and Grant hasn't come in relief this year, but 10-5, a 3.47 ERA, 59 walks, 114 strikeouts, a 130 whip, and a 2.39 opponent batting average. I'm fascinated to see what happens, because again, this is all about trial and error. And I think it's clear at this point, the plan, if it's the Phillies, is something like this. Does Grant handle it well? Does Ray Kerr handle it well? How long can Ray Kerr go? Do you need to have Grant Holmes ready right away? It's kind of what we saw in the World Series in games 4 and 5 back in 2021. Dylan Lee got a start in game four. He had pitched like three games that year. Dylan Lee got a start. Go as long as you can and then hand it over. Tucker Davidson in game five, go as long as you can and then turn it over. And I believe Kyle Wright came in that game in game five after, the Braves got that big lead with that Duval grand slam. So this is trial and error, and I love to see it. I'm fascinated to see what happens. And you're going to have a bullpen game tomorrow as well. So I think it's important for Walt to know, okay, these guys in these certain situations can have success, have had success. You also want to give yourself options and not burn your bullpen. And you will see J.R. Richie as the starter on Sunday. I do wonder if that's going to be piggybacked by somebody like Owen Murphy, because remember, Eliezer Hernandez came in. He was the corresponding move with Martin Perez going on the injured list. Does he go away, and does Owen Murphy come up to be the second in line on Sunday? Just a thought, it might be out there. But again, this is going to be a fun series in terms of maybe what you're thinking could happen. And I think today, one of those cases, is this the plan for a game three? We'll see if it works. I certainly think this is done with the Philadelphia Phillies in mind, because this is what you might see with a lefty starting us off and then getting the plane off the ground and then Grant Holmes coming in as the bolt guy. So interesting times, to say the least, in terms of the pitching matchup today. We'll take a break. When we come back, we'll get the keys to the game. This is the Ford Leadoff Show on the Atlanta Braves Radio Network.
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7: 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We talked a little bit about it earlier in the show. We've been teased by Austin Riley a lot this year. I mean, a lot. He's had a couple games where he looks good, and then he falls off. And then he has a couple games where he looks good, and then he falls off again. We've been waiting for it. And, you know, we mentioned earlier in the show how when you get to the playoffs, your average goes back to zero. That scoreboard on the TV and the scoreboard in the stadium says average 0-0-0, zero home runs, zero RBIs, zero total base, all of it resets. So if you're Austin Riley, you're going to get a fresh start. But lately, as in the last two games, you've seen him go deep, a 421-foot blast to the Braves bullpen in right center yesterday. That's always a good sign. When Austin's going to right center, that is a big, big deal. And I've talked to Austin about this, talked to other people about this, seen it in batting practice where he just works his tail off going the other way consistently. Is it starting to pay off? Are we going to see it finally? This first seven or eight times, it was smoke and mirrors. But is this different? If it is, and it might be, then you get Austin Riley going no, at eighth in the lineup right now, maybe seventh, depending on who's in there, but you have to turn that lineup over. And look, in the ninth spot, it's going to be Sean Murphy. It's going to be Ha-Seong Kim. It's going to be somebody that, you know, okay, fine, whatever. But if Austin's batting eighth, he's the key. He's the key to getting Drake Baldwin, Ronald Acuna Jr., Matt Olson, five or more plate appearances. That's the goal. Get those guys five or more plate appearances. Well, if Austin's going yard, great. If Austin's just getting on base, that's fine too. So that to me is the biggest part of this weekend. Can Austin Riley be that guy? And that is the key to the game for me. Just watch his at-bats. Don't look at the result. I don't care about the result. Exit velo. Okay, fine. If you care about exit velo, fine. Look at that. If you care about the batted balls in play average, fine, do that. BABIP. It's a really hard word to say. I don't like it. But if you care about that, fine. If you, whatever, look at whatever you want to look at. But for me, the results don't matter. It's how he looks. Is he trying to pull sliders down and away, or is he going with the pitch? Because again, I'll tell you, I've talked to him about this. He has worked his tail off. We had a long discussion. This is probably 3 months ago, two, three months ago, about certain things that he's doing to try to fix it. And it starts in batting practice. And he said, like, look, he was dropping his shoulder a little bit too much. He tried a different approach and bam, it worked for 3 days. And then it goes back to normal. So if we're right about it now, if this is the time that we're right, it's huge for this team. We need to see it again today. He's looked great the last 2 days. All the work he's been doing in the cage finally looks like it's paying off. Let's see the rest of it this weekend. Austin Riley is your key to the game. And honestly, like Chris said, it's the key to the series. Nobody really cares about the outcomes right now. Yes, it's great to win. It'd be great to win. But the outcome is secondary. If it's the key to the winning the game, then this is not the Austin Riley discussion. It's the key to the weekend. So that is Austin Riley. We'll take a break. When we come back, we'll get my prize picks of the day, and then we'll send you down to sunny South Florida. This is the Ford Leadoff Show on the Atlanta Braves Radio Network.
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7: 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I am intrigued with Mike Yastrzemski. I really want to see what Mike Yastrzemski has, because he is, I think, one of the more important players on this team going into the postseason. When Lane Thomas went out, it was supposed to be a Lane Thomas, Mike Yastrzemski platoon. When Lane Thomas went out, a lot of pressure got put on Mike Yastrzemski. He's done a pretty good job of late. In September, batting .289, he's got those three home runs. He's got those seven RBIs. And I think most importantly, one of those home runs in Houston on Sunday came against a lefty. So do you want Yaz to hit against lefties in the postseason? Obviously, it wasn't plan A, because that's why Lane Thomas was here. But as Chris Domino always says, write everything in pencil. So Yaz is getting the start tonight against Yuri Perez. Of course, he's a righty. I was surprised to see this number on Prize Picks. More than a half of a total base. Mike Yastrzemski's getting more than half of a total base. That's crazy to me. So I'm going to take that. I think you're going to see Yaz stay in there regardless of who comes in the bullpen from Miami, because they want to see what he can do. If it's a lefty that comes in, let him roll. Let's see what happens. I love that one. Yaz more than a half of a total base. And then Yuri Perez, I think for Miami, Chris and I talked about this on the Brave Central podcast, where you can download anywhere you get your podcast. In fact, Brave Central will be on Braves Vision before every home game next week, before every playoff game, I should say. So check that out. But we talked about this on Brave Central. I don't really care about the Marlins, but you have to pick somebody in Prize Picks that's on the other side. You can't pick two Braves. You can't pick two Marlins. You have to have at least one pick on both teams, on either team. Like you talk, Yuri Perez is a guy that they like. They think he's part of the future for the Miami rotation. So I think he's going to be out there for a little while. If he gets into some trouble, I think they're going to let him pitch through it a little bit. Again, I was surprised about this number. 14.5 pitching outs. 14.5 pitching outs for Yuri Perez. Again, I don't care what the Braves do. If he can go, man, it's your game. Go do it. So, and even if he gives up a single to Yaz, hey, you know what? That prize pick hits very, very quickly. So, look, I think this is about trial and error, not just for the Braves, but also the Marlins. You know, they hung around for a little while. The Marlins can actually get to five. If they sweep the Braves, the Marlins will finish the season 81-81. That's a big deal for Miami. I know it's meaningless baseball for them. It's not meaningless for them. They can finish 500. But more importantly, they can set the groundwork for their future moving into 2027. And if Yuri Perez is going to be a part of it, leave him out there. Let him go through some adversity. So Yuri Perez, more than 14.5 pitching outs, and Yaz, more than a half of a total base. I do want to see more from Dominic Smith. I think it's important to get him some real ABs, not just some throwaways on Sunday. Put him in position to do some damage and put him in clutch situations. I think that's important. I want to see Kyle Farmer get in some games and actually have meaningful at-bats, because, again, you don't know what's going to be on that roster, but you might have to have Kyle Farmer in big situations, Brewer, Hicklin, DeSean Kersey. I want to see all those guys get meaningful at-bats. Meaningful at-bats during this series, they matter more than anything to guys that might be in the back end of this lineup. For all of us here at the Braves Radio Network, Chad Potier and Joe Virgin behind the glass, Chris Domino, my co-host, and of course, I'm Barrett Salee. Braves, Marlins, game one, next.
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1: 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Tonight, the Braves kick off the final weekend of the regular season as they get a huge NL East series in Miami against the Marlins. 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
2: Good evening, everybody, and welcome into Atlanta Braves Baseball. Tonight from Lone Depot Park in Miami, it's game one in a series of three between the Braves and the Marlins. Final three games of the regular season. For the Braves, it'll be Ray Kerr on the mound, and he'll be opposed by right-hander Yuri Perez. Great to have you with us alongside Joe Simpson and our producer-engineer Jonathan Chadwick. Ben Ingram here with you. And Joe, let's get right to the strategy tonight, because what the Braves are doing tonight is something we could see come the postseason. Ray Kerr will get the start as an opener. We'll see Grant Holmes as the bulk guy, and like Walt was telling us before the game, if you face a lefty-heavy lineup like the Phillies, this could be a format that they use against them in that series.
3: Well, not just the Phillies. Let's say you advance and you play the Dodgers. There's some left-handed heavy lineup there, too, beginning with Ohtani and Freeman at the top of the order. So this is a great experiment, I think, tonight to see how everybody handles it, how it fits. And not only that, but this series gives you an opportunity knowing you're going to play Tuesday against somebody, mess with your lineup a little bit. Move some guys around in different spots and see if somehow things mesh real well where you start into the series on Tuesday, you're red hot.
2: Yeah, I think you used the right word. If there's anything you want to experiment with, you got 3 days to do it, don't you?
3: You really do, with nothing to lose. And I think the guys would kind of enjoy it, too.
2: I think so, too. Well, the Braves are taking on a Marlins team that they've had lots of success against this season. 8-2 against the Marlins this year, which is really impressive considering they took 3 of 4 here back in May. And this has been a really good Marlins team at home this year.
3: They're very good at home and have been all season long. And not only are they 8-2, but they've won the last 6 in a row against the Marlins. The Marlins have been a real good spoiler here down the stretch against some teams. They just came off a series against the Cubs where they played real well in Chicago, and they're doing a little experimenting of their own with some of their pitchers, including Yuri Perez, who's been working out of the bullpen instead of doing a side session, which is like some work in between starts. They were using him out of the bullpen. They've used Sandy Alcantara in the same fashion. So give them credit for trying a few different things, too.
2: How impressed are you with the Braves' numbers versus Perez in his career? Because he throws really hard, good stuff, but the Braves have dominated him.
3: I can't figure out how this guy is 7-11. He's got a decent ERA in the low fours. He's got a 19-23 career record. He's 6'8". He's a right-hander who's a flamethrower, 6'8". I can't figure out quite yet why he hasn't been more successful early on. Mm-hmm. I know he had Tommy John surgery a couple of years ago, but I think this guy, there is no ceiling for him going forward.
2: All right, looking forward to it tonight. Right now, let's pause 10 seconds for station identification on the Atlanta Braves Radio Network.
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2: When we come back, Joe will introduce you to the starting lineups, and after that, we'll get to the first pitch. Braves and Marlins coming up tonight on the Atlanta Braves Radio Network.
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3: We're at Lone Depot Park tonight in Miami as the Braves and Marlins get set to start a three-game series, the last three-game series of the regular season. And here are the starting lineups powered by Georgia Power, the official electric energy partner of the Atlanta Braves. The visitors, Atlanta Braves, lead it off with Drake Baldwin, the DH tonight. Ronald Acuna Jr. will be in right field batting second. Batting third at first base, Matt Olson. Michael Harris II is in center field, and he bats cleanup tonight. Mauricio Dubon is hitting 12 straight, and he'll be the shortstop batting fifth. Batting sixth at second base, Ozzie Albies. Mike Yastrzemski.

0: Riley, and batting ninth doing the catching, Sean Murphy. Once more for the Braves, Baldwin, Acuna, and Olson. Harris, Dubon, and Albies. Yastrzemski, Riley, and Murphy. For the Fish, the Miami Marlins, Otto Lopez has had a good year, and he'll be at shortstop and lead it off. Batting second, Jacob Marcy in center field. And Roberto Hernandez is in left field batting third. Javier Sanoja was batting ninth the last time we saw these guys here in Miami. He's now batting cleanup, and he'll be at third base. Batting fifth in right field, Griffin Conine. Augustine Ramirez is the DH batting sixth. Batting seventh at first base is Division de los Santos. Just called up from AAA. He'll bat seventh at first. Batting eighth doing the catching, Joe Mack. And Jared Serna will bat ninth and play second base. Again, for the Marlins, it's Lopez, Marcy, and Hernandez. Sanoja, Conine, and Ramirez. De Los Santos, Mack, and Serna. Those are your starting lineups. Game one of the final three games of the season coming your way next on the Atlanta Braves Radio Network.
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0: Welcome back to Lone Depot Park, where tonight we are about to embark on game number 160 of the regular season. 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The Fish are averaging only 14,400 per home date. That's 29th out of 30 teams, folks, in attendance.

0: drawn 1.1 million so far on the year. And always a good crowd here when the Braves come in, normally speaking, at least more than they average. And as the Marlins take the field, we'll set them for you defensively in the outfield, left to right. Hernandez, Marcy, and Conine. First to third, De Los Santos, Serna, Lopez, and Sanoja. And behind the dish, Joe Mack on the mound, 6'8", 220-pound Yuri Perez out of the Dominican Republic. He's only 23 years old, 7-11, a 4.14 ERA. He's made five career starts against the Braves, and he's never beaten them. He's 0-3 with a nifty 9.75 ERA. He did make a start against them in August and lost 4-1. Struck out nine batters in five innings on that occasion. He missed all of the 24 season with Tommy John surgery, so he's still trying to get back into form here at the end of 26, but he's a tough customer, and he's ready to go. And so are we, and here to tell you about it is Ben Ingram.
1: Thank you, Joe. Final weekend of the regular season. Braves looking to finish strong and then march right into the postseason next week when the Braves will host the wild card round. Drake Baldwin, Ronald Acuna, and Matt Olson climbing in to take their first hacks at Yuri Perez. Big 6'8" right-hander is ready. Game one of this series, Braves and the Marlins. Baldwin ready. And now for the ball game. First pitch swung on, miss. Starting up tonight at 7:10 Eastern and 6:10 Central. Roof is closed. 72 degrees inside. Good thing we have the roof. It's been raining outside here in the last half hour in Miami. Nothing and one on Drake Baldwin. Pitch on the way to Drake. That'll be fouled back. The time of the first pitch is brought to you by Schumann Farms. Look for Real Sweet brand sweet onions from Schumann Farms in a store near you. Right-hander Yuri Perez making his 30th appearance, 29th start. Drake Baldwin fouls back a curveball. And he's got a really deep arsenal, Joe. He's got five or six pitches, but what really jumps off the page, that fastball and his sinker, both very hard.
0: Fastball upwards of 97, 98 miles an hour.
1: Tall righty stands out there on the rubber looking into his catcher, Joe Mack. A little bit of a pause. Now the 0-2 pitch. Then Baldwin dribbles it foul to the first baseline. Braves in their gray uniforms tonight. Traveling grays, tops and pants, red numerals, red lettering, outlined in navy. Atlanta across the chest on top of the tomahawk. We'll talk about the Marlins in a moment. Nothing and two. Here it comes to Drake. And then bounced up there, 1-2. Marlins wearing their City Connect uniforms tonight. Black tops, white pants, teal numerals and lettering outlined in hot pink. Can't miss them. Miami across the chest of their uniforms. 1-2 pitch. Baldwin swings and misses at a slider for the third strike. One down in the first inning. Folks, I want to remind you to cash in on the baseball action with Prize Picks, the official daily fantasy sports partner of the Atlanta Braves. 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The last time Yuri Perez was on the mound was on September 22nd, and it was one inning in relief. And three strikeouts at Chicago. There's a ball fouled back under us from Ronald Acuna. His last start was on the 19th at San Diego. Gave up two homers in that game. Couldn't get through the fifth inning. Gave up five runs on eight hits. And got a no decision in the game the Marlins lost. 0-1 to Acuna. Check swing. They appeal. He did not go.
0: These last seven games have been scary, Ben. A 1-2 record, but an 8.23 ERA. He has not finished with a flourish.
1: 1-1 pitch. Two hopper to third, gloved by Sanoja, bobbled by Sanoja, and Ronald to be safe. It should be an E5 charge to Javier Sanoja, and it is. Well, the Braves had their first base runner of the game. For a guy who's been struggling on the mound lately, his defense doesn't do him any favors there.
0: No, and Ronald didn't run very hard at all down the line. As much as Sanoja was bobbling and kicking that ball around, he could have still found it and made a play.
1: Puts Acuna at first base for Matt Olson. No score, top of the first inning. Game one in this series. There's the pitch on the way to Matt Olson. It's a sweeper low and in. For Perez, who's given up a bunch of homers lately, going back to those numbers Joe just gave you, 7 home runs allowed in his last 21 innings. And he hasn't won a game since August 22nd. There's the 1-0 pitch to Matt Olson. Ronald, a good lead at first base. Offering on the way. Fastball low and inside, 2-0.
2: When I mentioned the Braves are 3-0 against him in 5 starts, there are guys with really good numbers up and down the lineup, including Olson, who is one of the few that has not hit a homer off of him.
1: Maybe he could change that right here. 2-0 pitch. Olson strikes one way up in the air, but to medium depth center field. Jacob Marcy waiting on it to come down. He has it. Ronald tags it first, takes off, goes about a third of the way to the second, then slams on brakes, and 2 down. I'll tell you what's interesting about Perez. You mentioned these last 7-8 starts, how it hasn't been all that good. ERA over 10 in his last 5 starts. I wonder how much of that is just being tired, because he's had 150 innings for the season. His previous high was 95, so yeah, his workload has gone straight up.
2: Has to have some effect on him.
1: 2 down for Michael Harris. Harris swings and misses at a first pitch fastball coming in at 95. This has by far been a career high in innings pitch for Yuri Perez. Oh, 1 to Harris. That's fouled back into the screen. No balls and 2 strikes. Perez, just 23 years old, from the Dominican. The guy that they've been excited about for some time, and like Joe mentioned, he missed all of 2024 with Tommy John, so just continuing to get stronger and stronger. Still very young. Acuna takes a big lead at first base. Pickoff over to first base, and Acuna back in standing. Well, Perez trying to do something that's been very difficult lately. That's strike out Michael Harris. He's way ahead of him, nothing and 2. There goes Ronald. 0-2 to the plate, outside. Throw down by Mack. Head first slide, and Ronald's in there. A stolen base. That is Ronald's 22nd stolen base in 30 attempts. Did he come off the bag, and they're saying that he's out? Oh, we have an ABS challenge on the pitch, and that was strike 3. Ah, so that ends the inning with that strikeout. So we go to the bottom of the first inning. Braves come away with 1 error to get a man aboard, but end up with the bases left empty. We go to the bottom of the first, no score.
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10: Crime is out of control. They've never seen Atlanta like this.
11: And those who called Atlanta home left to live with the consequences.
12: Keisha Lance Bottoms, she abused taxpayers.
13: Her priorities were definitely not safety. Her priorities were herself.
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13: It wasn't just the weekend of the riots. It was every day.
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1: No score into the bottom of the first inning. Ray Kerr on the mound making a start and facing Otto Lopez to lead it off at the bottom of the first inning. Here's the first pitch on the way from the lefty, and that'll be swung on and missed. Just to recap what happened there at the end of the top of the first inning, Ronald Acuna was running on a two-strike pitch to Michael Harris. Pitch was taken. It was called a ball, throw down to second base, and Ronald was safe at second base. But Joe Mack challenged the pitch. Here's the 0-1 pitch. That'll be fouled back down to our right. So upon the ABS review, it was determined that that strike was strike three. So Ronald Acuna does not get credit for the stolen base. And at the end of the first inning, no runs, no hits, one error, and one man left on base. That's how the whole thing came to an end. On that strike three ABS challenge to get Michael Harris his first strikeout in some time. Here's the 0-2 pitch on the way to Otto Lopez. That bounced up there. Curveball that barely made it to the dirt, 1-2.
2: I'm glad you caught that, because until the video started showing the replay of the pitch on the ABS, I had no idea what they were doing.
1: Yeah, for a second, I was curious that maybe Ronald had overslid the bag and they had a tag on him and he was out. It was an ABS review that ended the top of the first inning. Here's the 1-2 pitch to Otto Lopez. That'll be lined out to short and over a leaping Mauricio Dubon. Base hit into left field by Otto Lopez. He's having a great year. That'll bump up his average. He was at 304 entering the action tonight. So he's at first base. Here's the leather for Atlanta. Matt Olson at first base. Ozzie Albies is at second. Mauricio Dubon at shortstop. And Austin Riley is at third. Mike Yastrzemski is in left field. Michael Harris patrolling center field. Ronald Acuna is in right. The catcher is Sean Murphy. And on the mound as the opener, it's the left-hander Ray Kerr, 6'3", 185 out of Reno, Nevada. 32 years old. Here's the pitch on the way to Jacob Marcy. He shows bunt, pulls back, takes a called strike.
2: These guys will bunt a lot for base hits, for sacrifices, and they're good at it.
1: Jacob Marcy, 230 hitter. Here's the 0-1 pitch. Now a pickoff to first base and back into the dive, Otto Lopez. For Kerr this season, no record, a 1.76 ERA. He's made 8 previous appearances, all in relief. And this is his third career start, the previous two, both with the Braves in 2024. 0-1 to Marcy, and a liner to left field down for a base hit. That rolls across the turf in left center. Michael Harris up with it. He holds, waiting to see where the runners go. They both take the one bag. So a single by Lopez, followed by a single by Marcy, and they're at first and second with no one out. Last time we saw Ray Kerr was on September 20th at Houston, went one inning, gave up one run, surrendered a home run. The deepest outing Kerr has had this year, 3 1/3 innings in relief. He's done that twice. This is the first time he's faced Miami this season. It's only the second time he's ever faced the Marlins in his career. Roberto Hernandez takes a called strike.
2: Well, he's throwing hard. 95 fastball so far. But again, this is kind of, I'm not going to say uncomfortable, but rare territory for him to be in a game to start.
1: Going to Hernandez and a high fly ball towards right. Ronald Acuna to his left towards the foul line. Across the line. Opens up the glove. Can't get there. That's a foul ball. He went right up against the sidewall and disappeared from our view. Just underran it. He was right there, then leaped and it was over him and sailed over Ronald's glove in foul ground. A play that he likely should have made, but nothing in two on Edberto Hernandez. It's just a foul ball. Kerr's 0-2 pitch. That's popped up way up there towards the rafters. Under it is the catcher, Sean Murphy, tosses the mask, and standing in the on-deck circle and dodging all sorts of equipment down there, makes the catch for the out.
2: Man, that was a high one. Nice play.
1: I mean, as high as that went, I was expecting it to hit off one of the rafters up there, one of those big beams. So one down for Javier Sanoja. For Ray Curry, he's in his fourth season in the big leagues, been with the Padres and the Braves, 2-3 his career record, and a 4.52 ERA. And the only other time he's seen the Marlins in his career was in 2022 when he was with the Padres. That appearance was in San Diego. Javier Sanoja chops one off the third base out of the mound. Kerr has it, spins to first, and gets the out. Man, he shot off the mound like a bolt of lightning, as if he knew exactly where that ball was going. Very impressive play.
2: And it's a good thing he did, because Sanoja can fly. And that would have been a tough play for Austin Riley to make, and a really good play by Ray Kerr.
1: To be honest with you, Joe, with the way that he shot off the mound, I thought he was going to glove it and take it straight to third.
2: Yeah.
1: Get an unassisted out at third base. Runners at second and third, two down. Here's Griffin Codine, left-handed batter with a soft bouncer up the first base line. Olsen's there, gloves it, steps on the bag with his left foot, and there's out number three. So a couple of hits, but that's it. No runs, two hits, no errors, two left. We played one in Miami. We go to the top of the second. No score.
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1: Into the top of the second inning, no score, alongside Joe Simpson and our producer-engineer Jonathan Chadwick, Ben Ingram here with you. We are so due for a winner in the Toyota Stolen Base Challenge inning. This jackpot's up to $4,900 in free marathon gas cards. Mauricio Dubon will lead off. And right now, the trio of home plate umpire Adam Hamery, catcher Joe Mack, and Mauricio Dubon having a conversation down there. And the third baseman, Javier Sanoja, is walking to the dugout. Somebody have the wrong glove? What do we have here? Pitchcom device. Yuri Perez doesn't have one. Well, they toss the pitchcom device to Javier Sanoja. He'll walk it out there to the mound.
2: Well, maybe he doesn't have one because he didn't want one. And maybe the Marlins will get mad and release him and somebody can pick him up.
1: That's really optimistic by you. All right, so there should be a ball charged here, I'm guessing, or is they going to shoot? I think they're going to give him a mound visit. That's what they go with. So they use a mound visit to keep them from a pitch timer violation. So ready now, pitch on the way from Perez. There's a ball, though, to Mauricio Dubon. If the Braves still a base here in the top of the second, our contestant, Spencer Johnson, will win $4,900 in free marathon gas cards. We're pulling for Spencer. 1-0 pitch is popped up. Foul ground on the first baseline. Joe Mack calls everyone off. He'll be caught off at the last second. And Davison De Los Santos, the first baseman, makes the catch. And one down to the first inning.
2: Old Spencer. I had a dog named Spencer.
1: Did you really?
2: I really did, yeah. Yellow Lab.
1: Now, Spencer Should he win and get $4,900 in free marathon gas cards, he can take his rig for a spin about 10,000 times.
2: No kidding.
1: On $4,900 worth of free gas.
2: I think I've said that before. Come back to the dugout after striking out. What was that pitch, Joe? Oh, one of the spinner Johnson.
1: There's a ball outside. See, that's what you need to start working into some of these scouting reports.
2: Uh-huh.
1: Good fastball, sinker, and he's got that little spinner Johnson will strike you out with. Two strikes, you got to watch out for that spinner Johnson. It's nasty. 1-0 to Ozzie Albies. Ozzie with a pop-up. Shallow center. Serna, Lopez, and Marcy in the neighborhood. This will be Lopez's ball. The shortstop has it. You can enter the Toyota Stolen Base Challenge by visiting Braves.com/Stolen Base Challenge. Two down in the second. Not looking good for you, spinner.
2: Oh, not yet. Ozzie, left-handed. Ozzie is really collapsing on his back leg. His shoulders are really tilted. Everything is an uppercut.
1: Mike Yastrzemski takes a called strike.
2: Right-handed, not so much. Right-handed, everything is pretty level. Shoulders, hips, everything is on a pretty level plane.
1: There's the 0-1 pitch. Yaz takes a called strike. One might say, well, how can one side collapse and the other side is strong? But you think about it, when you're talking about switch hitters, your righty and lefty stance and swing are never the same. 0-2 pitch, that'll be fouled off. In other words, it's not like you're in a mirror and you have the exact same look to both sides of the plate.
2: You try to. I mean, I always thought chippers were very similar. I didn't think there was that much difference in either swing.
1: Nothing and two on Mike Yastrzemski. Yes, swings and misses. Tip that into the mitt of Joe Mack, and it's a 1-2-3 top of the second. So nothing happening for the Braves. We go to the bottom of the second inning, no score.
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1: Ben, Joe, and Jay Chad with you under the roof at Lone Depot Park here in Miami. No score. Ray Kerr gave up two hits in the first inning, but left runner stranded at second and third. He's out there facing Augustin Ramirez here in the bottom of the second inning. Right-handed batter. He takes a ball outside. Fastball 94. We're telling you about Ray Kerr, 32 years old, spending time with the Padres and the Braves in his 4 years as a big leaguer. Tommy John a year ago, 1-0 pitch. Ramirez takes a ball inside. It's a story we've told you before about Ray Kerr, but it's probably been a year or two since you've heard it, so maybe some of you either don't remember or maybe you've never heard the story. But a really unique path to the big leagues for Ray Kerr. Lean lefty brings it. There's a ball high. Started his college career at Mendocino College. And he felt like his baseball career was probably over after a few seasons there. And he went back home to Reno. And he didn't have much going on. Got a job at a 7-Eleven. And then he had a job at a movie theater. And this is what he was up to, trying to figure out the next step in his life. There's a 3-0 pitch. There's a ball inside and a leadoff walk to Ramirez. And the leadoff man on for the second time. So between cleaning up Slurpees off the floor at 7-Eleven and vacuuming up popcorn at the movie theater.
6: That's fun.
1: He got a phone call from a brand new head coach at Lassen College. And he was trying to add to his roster. So he goes to Lassen College. And that same coach convinced him that you need to go play this Alaskan Baseball League. You can really thrive up there. Davison De Los Santos takes the ball outside. And it was pitching in that Alaskan Baseball League where he was seen by scouts. They liked what he had, left-hander, throwing hard. Next thing you know, he's got the attention of major league teams. And all these years later, here he is in the big leagues with the Braves. 1-0 pitch on the way. De Los Santos takes a ball inside. Two balls, no strikes. And Murphy going to trot out there to the mound.
6: Well, he's in the show. He's just not working at the show.
1: Yes.
6: So to speak.
1: I'd imagine most ball players, maybe not every one of them, but I bet there are a lot of ball players who have crossroads in their careers or maybe moments where it just doesn't look like this is going to work out. It just looks like you're 10,000 light years on the big leagues and other things are coming up and it just doesn't seem like you can get there. And then things happen and they just stick with it. They get a little bit better or a variety of reasons. And it can change a young man's career. And for Kerr, it was that Alaskan Summer League. There's a called strike. Got his fastball over.
6: Same thing happened to Jonathan Chadwick. He was a up-and-coming long jumper at at Olympic aspirations. No, I'm not kidding.
1: This is a 2-1 pitch. Liner to second, taken by Ozzy. Shovels to second, coming across the bag and firing in is Dubon, and it's a double play. A 4-6-3 double play. Good job by Dubon, the way he came across the bag and got rid of it quickly. Two down in the inning. We'll make that play our Truist play of the game. 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
6: Jonathan suffered that ankle injury on that jump when he elevated one time in the Olympic trials. That kind of ended that dream, which is sad.
1: Yeah, that'll do that. Joe Mack tries to bunt, bunts it foul back into the screen. Two down in the inning, no score in the bottom of the second. Left on left matchup versus Joe Mack. Mack swings and misses. Braves at the top of the third will have Riley, Murphy, and Baldwin do up. Ray Kerr pitching on this mound for the first time in his career. Checking another ballpark off the list. 0-2. It's chopped off the plate, foul to the first baseline. Nothing and two on Joe Mack. He bats eighth in their order. He'd be followed by Jared Cerna. He's their second baseman who's warming up at the on-deck circle. Meanwhile, Kerr looking for his first strikeout of the game right here. 0-2, ripped out to first and caught on the line by Matt Olson. That line drive ends the bottom of the second inning. A leadoff walk and that's it. We go to the top of the third, no score.
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1: No score into the top of the third inning. Folks, the original Louisiana hot sauce keeps the flavor bases loaded with three simple ingredients, peppers, vinegar, and salt. 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Buy you some. Speaking of hot, here comes Austin Riley. He's had a hot bat lately. Swings and misses at a first pitch fastball down and away. Nothing and one on Austin. But a good homestand and chatting with Walt about the way that Austin's been swinging it lately. Coming around at the right time. No one from Perez. He swings and misses at another fastball. 0-2.
6: And he's hitting four straight. So for Austin, some consistency on that from the homestand. A real welcome sight.
1: 0-2 pitch. Riley takes a ball low. He went 1-for-2 with a walk, a sac fly, and a home run in the game yesterday. He's homered in back-to-back games for the second time this season. First time was all the way back in April. 1-2 pitch. A swing and a miss. Struck him out with a sweeper.
6: Yeah, that was a good off-speed pitch.
1: One down to the third inning. Get Wi-Fi so reliable that it never gets caught looking. At one price for the next 5 years and same-day Wi-Fi. Xfinity, imagine that. Well, they are through four in Philadelphia, and the Rays have a 2-0 lead on the Phillies. Diamondbacks play tonight in San Diego. That'll be a 9:40 Eastern first pitch. There's a ball inside to Sean Murphy.
6: Yeah, that's 2-0 Tampa Bay against Sanchez.
1: No score on the top of the third. Sean Murphy with a bouncer foul down the left field line. How about what the Red Sox and Cubs are doing?
6: No, thank you.
1: They're playing a doubleheader today. Because if you're listening to us last night, Joe gave you the details of the really poor weather that they're experiencing and getting worse and worse there in the Northeast. Murphy with a ground ball to third, hard hit, but right to Sanoa. He's got it, gathers and fires. And that's a strike across the diamond, two down. So what the Cubs and Red Sox decided to do today is to play a doubleheader today. And game one was won by the Red Sox 4-3. Game two is in the top of the eighth inning. And they're scoreless. And you might say, my goodness, they're playing really fast in that second game. Well, that's because the two teams have a plane to catch. They're moving the series to Tampa to finish the series tomorrow. Drake Baldwin swings and fouls one back. So they're going to play the final game of that series at the Trop. The Rays are up in Philadelphia, so the Trop is empty. And they would not be able to finish the season given the deteriorating weather situation in Boston. So a doubleheader today in Boston, and then finishing tomorrow in Tampa. There's a ball, though.
6: And a plane to catch, because with the worsening conditions, you don't know when it'll get so bad they won't let any planes fly out of Boston.
1: That's a great point. 1-1 to Baldwin. Blow it inside. Two balls and a strike. The Cubs have clinched a postseason berth, so have the Red Sox, but as far as seeding goes as wild card teams, it's still undetermined for the Cubs. I'll tell you, if the Phillies lose that game tonight to the Rays and the Diamondbacks beat the Padres, things are going to be very interesting tomorrow. 2-1 over for a called strike. And I tell you, an advantage that the Braves could have through all of this, if the Braves end up getting the Phillies, and the Phillies have to use all their best pitchers just to get into this thing this weekend, think of what that does to impact that series next week. There's a ground ball fouled on the first baseline.
6: Yeah, it adds to an advantage the Braves already have by getting to play at home. But Phillies aren't scoring. I mean, if Schwarber or Harper don't do something, they don't get anything done.
1: Good feeling to already be in and just waiting to see who you're going to get. Two balls, two strikes, two outs. Pitch on the way from Perez. And Drake sends it foul up into the second level down the third baseline. Braves are looking for their first hit of the game. Yuri Perez looking very strong out of the gate. 2-2 to Baldwin. Pull to the right side. A dive at second by Serna. He's got it up on his feet. Throws to first and gets Baldwin. Very impressive play by Jared Serna. He robs Drake Baldwin of what would have been a single to right field. Braves go down 1-2-3. We go to the bottom of the third inning. No score.
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3: We're scoreless into the bottom of the third inning. Still Ray Kerr out there for the Braves. Like we mentioned, the deepest he's gone in an outing this year is 3 1/3 innings. Now he's facing 9-1-2, starting with Jared Serna, who takes the ball high. Braves and Marlins, game one in this series. Neither team has announced a starter for tomorrow. Braves have not announced a starter for Sunday either. Jansen Junk will oppose the Braves on Sunday. 1-0 pitch and a fly ball to center. Michael Harris, Ronald Acuna coming together. That is Michael's ball. Makes the catch. They look like twins out there. Both wearing peach cleats and a peach sleeve on their arm. I guess they coordinated that.
4: They may have gone shopping today.
3: Probably did, yeah. 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I like that peach color. One down to the third inning. 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Otto Lopez single to the first inning, was left stranded at third. And a loop one foul down the right field line off into the seats. There's a good amount of Braves fans down there.
4: Always are, down there behind their first base dugout.
3: I've always thought this is a good place to come watch the Braves on the road. Here's the 0-2 pitch on the way to Lopez. That'll be sent foul. I mean, number one, it's Miami. Number two, you know you're going to see them play. They got a roof. And number three, the Braves usually win down here. And plenty of tickets are available.
4: And number four, plenty of seats available.
3: Not a bad little flight down. It's good to see so many Braves fans taking advantage of that. 0-2 to Lopez. Fly ball to right field. Ronald Acuna lightly jogging to his left. And shy of the warning track makes the catch out in the corner. Two away in the bottom of the third inning. Another time the Braves are here this season was back in May. That was a four-game series. The Braves lost game one, something like 12-0. It was a really bad game. Then the Braves won the next 3 days, taking 3 of 4. They've won 8 of 10 versus the Marlins this year, including 6 in a row. Jacob Marcy picks a ball low.
4: Here's something that's interesting to me. Marcy got a base hit off of him in the first inning. But I like seeing how Ray handles lefties, how he pitches them, how much success he has against them. That's largely who you'll probably face in the postseason.
3: Called strike on Marcy, 1-1. Yeah, this is a good ramp up for that potential situation, isn't it?
4: And I'm sure a lot of eyeballs on him making notes about how he fares.
3: Here's the 1-1. And a bouncer up the first baseline. Matt Olson's got it. He'll step on the bag. And a very quick 1-2-3 bottom of the third inning. So three good innings out of Ray Kerr. We're off to the top of the fourth. No score in Miami.
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3: Braves nothing, Marlins nothing. Into the top of the fourth inning, Northside Hospital Cancer Institute, one of the nation's leading and largest cancer programs. Northside is built to beat cancer. Ben, Joe, and Jay Chad with you. Grounds crew out there giving the infield a makeover. They head back down the steps of the first base dugout with their rakes and shovels and such. Meanwhile, Ronald Acuna climbs in. Ronald reached on an error in the first inning. He's the only Brave to reach in this game. Takes a big swing and a miss at a first pitch fastball. Braves still looking for their first hit versus Yuri Perez. 6'8" right-hander from the Dominican Republic. 0-1 pitch. Acuna swings and misses at a fastball. 98.
4: And it's really easy gas, as they say. He is very smooth with his delivery and his mechanics.
3: Acuna takes the ball low and outside.
4: And needless to say, at 6'8", he is throwing downhill.
3: Yeah, he gets some extension for sure. One and two. He kicks and brings it. Acuna swings and misses at a fastball. 98. Strike three. 5 strikeouts for Perez. 1 down in the fourth inning.
4: The thing about this ball club is, and they're very talented, and we were talking about how well they have played here at home, but they've got some good arms between he and Alcantara. Max Meyer, is that the young man's name?
3: Right.
4: Who pitches so well against the Braves. He's on the shelf right now.
3: Matt Olson takes ball one high and outside.
4: Now that's three really good arms to start with. They've got some good athletic players, especially on the infield.
3: 1-0 is low. 2 balls, no strike.
4: I really like Otto Lopez. He has had a terrific year, but he's made 21 errors. Sanoja made an error tonight. I think he's made 14 or 15 errors. So they've got to tighten that up for certain.
3: 2-0 to Olson is outside. Marlins went 79-83 last year. When they come into the action tonight, 78-81. So they'd have to sweep this series to finish with a 500 record. Three balls and no strikes, and the pitch to Olson. Taken low for ball four. First walk allowed by Yuri Perez, and the Braves have a one-out base runner. I tell you what was a really interesting stretch for these Marlins. They've had one winning month the entire season, and I'm not talking about March where they played 3 or 4 games. I'm talking about full months. That was the month of June. They were incredible in June. And were right there neck and neck with the Phillies for second place in the East. They went 20-6 in the month of June. Michael Harris swings and fouls one back. So they go into July. Really hot bunch. They have a game in Sacramento against the A's on July 5th. It's a game that Yuri Perez was starting. Through 7 innings, he was perfect. 7 perfect innings, 92 pitches. And then the Marlins decided to go to the bullpen. Here's the 0-1 pitch on the way to Michael Harris. Harris tips it into the mitt of Joe Mack for a strike, nothing and two. So at the end of seven, after not giving up anything, they make a controversial decision, go to their bullpen, and they won the game 9-8.
4: Oh, God.
3: And it would be the last time they would win for a while. Here's the 0-2 pitch. Harris pops it up on the infield. Catcher Joe Mack tossing the mask and foul ground. Right on top of the plate now makes the catch. He started right and then drifted back left, and he's got it for the out. Two down. So they're coming off their best month by far. Perez takes a perfect game through seven. Controversially, they take him out. They bring on a reliever. They have to hold on to their butts to win the game. And then they lose 12 in a row starting the next day.
4: Oh, my.
3: And there are a lot of folks saying, see, that's why you don't mess with stuff like that.
4: Well, it's a sign of the times with organizations that believe that the human body can't throw 100 pitches without risking life and death. You know?
3: Sure.
4: It is like, oh, there's no way he can throw 100 pitches.
3: Mauricio Dubon fouls one back.
4: Let alone 110 or 115, which these guys are certainly capable of.
3: And on top of that, they've made it a universal rule as if every pitcher is the exact same.
4: No doubt.
3: This guy's 6'8", 23 years old. You don't treat him the same way you treat a 5'11 guy who is pitching middle relief. Roll one to Dubon. Send foul. Let's pause 10 seconds for station ID on the Braves Radio Network.
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3: No score, top of the fourth inning, runner at first, two down, nothing and two on Mauricio Dubon. Yuri Perez deals, and Dubon strokes it out towards right center field, over to his right and running it down, Griffin Codine. That's out number three as he makes the catch out in right center. A one-out walk is all the Braves come up with. We go to the bottom of the fourth inning, no score.
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4: We go to the bottom half of the fourth inning. Braves change pitchers. Great job by Ray Kerr. Three innings, gave up two hits to the first two batters he faced, but left them stranded. No runs, one walk, and oddly, no strikeouts. And Holmes on to work.
3: First pitch on the way from the right-hander. Yeah, there's a ball low.
4: And Grant is 10-5. He's had a good year. 3.5 ERA, 147 innings. Walks and strike and home runs. Those are the two culprits for him. If he can keep them under control, he's in good shape.
3: is 1-0 to Hernandez. A fly ball towards deep left center field. Yastrzemski and Harris coming together. And out in deep left center, Harris is there. Makes the over-the-shoulder catch right in front of the warning track. One down. 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One out in the fourth. Here's Javier Sanohi. He takes a called strike. He grounded out 1-3 back in the first inning on a really impressive play made by Ray Kerr. Sanohi sends it foul into the Braves dugout. Hopefully everybody's all right. That was a lightning bolt into the dugout.
4: Here's something just ironic that always fascinates me about baseball. With that out, Holmes now 148 total innings.
3: 0-2 pitch, two hop to third base, chopped out there to Riley. His throw across is a good one, two down.
4: Bryce Elder, who's on the injured list, 149 innings. Tyler Malley, over both teams, the Giants and the Braves, 149 innings. The same. Martin Perez, who's injured now, 142 innings.
3: Wow.
4: How about that? All those, you can throw a net over all of them.
3: Where's Chris Sale?
4: Sale's at 162.
3: Okay.
4: Fewer starts, more innings.
3: Yeah. All over to Griffin Conine. So just about everybody else in that 140 range.
4: Yeah.
3: Two down for Griffin Conine. 0-1 with a ground out to first base. Pitch all the way from Grant Holmes. Missed outside with a fastball.

0: Jonah Konine. And he taps it foul. Marlins 15 games under 500 on the road this year. 12 games over 500 at home this year. Been a much better team at home, not even close. Scoreless tonight, bottom of the fourth inning. 2-1 from Grant Holmes, ball low and inside. 3-1. Grant Holmes, this is just the second time he's been used out of the bullpen this season. Here's the 3-1. Kodine swings and misses. That was in a game out in San Francisco. Came on in relief in one game. Outside of that, been a starter, but this is nothing new for Grant as he had come up as a reliever and broke into the big leagues 2 years ago as a reliever. Now time called by Kodine. Down runs full, two down. Payoff pitch. Spoiled foul. Into the second deck down the third baseline. Still 3-2 on Griffin Konine.
1: Like a lot of you out there, I had the pleasure of watching his dad, Jeff Konine, play for the Marlins and other teams for many years. Boy, he had a short, quick stroke. A lot of power.
0: 3-2 pitch.